0: THC pill has been developed that reportedly eases PTSD nightmares with no signs of withdrawal.
1: Well, good.
2: Good.
0: Gotta love it. It's fantastic. According to a new study, belly fat and low vitamin D has been linked to a higher risk of death in adults over 50.
1: I got belly fat. I take a vitamin D every day. What does that mean?
3: I take vitamin D.
0: Well, low vitamin D is the problem. So as long as you guys are taking the D, you're good.
1: I think 2,000-something-rathers.
3: Yeah.
2: Something-rathers?
1: Something-rathers. Oh, they got a different way they measure.
2: That's very exact.
1: D. It's like you something. 2,000.
2: You sound like a country. Hey, we'll give you a 2-something-something-rathers here.
1: Yeah, here you go. Eat this, kid.
3: I will say, after my last physical, though, when he was like, your vitamin D is super low. I was like, and? He's like, that's about it. I was like, oh, okay.
2: All right.
1: So what?
2: I don't care.
3: Like, I'll get some vitamin D.
0: I'll prescribe more time in the sun.
3: Yeah, something. But I was just like, oh, of all the other things
2: by
3: I was
2: going
3: expecting.
2: To Ireland.
1: Yeah, vacation.
3: You're right, going to Ireland.
2: I need more sun. Going to Ireland.
3: Going to Ireland for about 2 weeks.
0: There you go. But that's because our bodies change over time. And Steve the Thrill Hill, I'm going to give you credit with this list that we've got here today.
4: The Men's Room Top 10. The Men's Room Top 10.
0: He gave me a list of the 10 grossed adaptations humans evolved from sciencing.com. Sciencing.com with the 10 gross adaptations that humans evolved.
2: Believe it or not, I was reading something entirely different, but it's one of those little side things.
0: Yeah.
2: Then started going down the wormhole. I'm like, ooh, I'll send this to Mike. Yeah.
0: Perfect, yes. Oh, shoot. Hang on. I ran past it here. Coming on up here at the bottom of the list. There we go. Bottom of the list as far as the 10 gross adaptations that humans evolved. They start with mucus. It may be one of the more disgusting fluids present in our bodies, but mucus has an important role to play and doesn't deserve the bad rap that it gets. It's a crucial part of the immune system, for one, trapping unwanted particles and pathogens so that they can be cleared out of the body. While you may not feel grateful as the snot pours out of your nose and you grab a handful of tissues, without it, your body would be a much greater risk of infection.
2: Look, I have no problem with mucus, and I think a lot of people will agree with the statement. It's other people's.
0: Yes.
2: You know, you blow your own nose, fine. You pick up a wet tissue that was yours, fine. You pick up a tissue on the coffee table, and you didn't blow your nose in it, but clearly someone did. Like, it just...
3: I will say, though, if you're, like, sick, and it's, like, green and yellow,
1: well,
3: and you sneeze...
1: That's a different level.
3: You sneeze one on your arm, even though it's mine, I'm still like, oh, God.
2: Because that's just infection and gross.
0: As far as bodily fluids, that's probably my number one... skeeved out.
2: Mucus.
0: Yeah. You know what? I've got a nieces and a nephew, and, you know, if they yak on the floor, I won't be happy about it. I'll clean it up.
1: What if it was hawk to a girl?
0: Still. Yeah.
1: Laying down a big old pearl on you.
0: She's doing that before she does that. Nah, I'm good.
2: I'll tell you what, man. I used to be able to say boogers and mucus used to bug me the most. They still do, but once you have kids,
1: exactly,
2: like, you're going to get over it. Now, to be fair, it has to be theirs.
1: Yeah,
2: it could be mine. Yeah. It could be theirs. The dogs, whether I want it to be or not. But otherwise, like, it has to be something that lives in my home with me. Mm-hmm. Notice I
1: take
2: did not mention my wife.
1: Take care of your girlfriend. Oh, man,
2: no, the wife, like, babe, you can blow your own.
1: At this point, own nose. You've already shared every fluid in your body. I don't care about that.
0: It is really the only substance that I can think of that just the thought of it being on me somewhere makes me gag. Like, I'm fighting it.
1: What about puke? Somebody pukes on you? You know, like,
0: somebody pukes on me. I'm like, that's nasty. Right. I'll wash it off. I feel I'm icked out, and I'll go wash it off. But snot and boogers, dude, that's the one that triggers the response in my throat.
2: Boogers will actually make me angry.
0: Yeah, right.
2: I mean, seriously.
0: Damn it.
2: You put a booger on me, man.
0: Gross adaptations of humans evolved. Hiccups. They can be annoying and at times painful, and the explanation behind this seemingly pointless process is intriguing. The strange noise caused by the involuntary closing of the glottis seems to be a leftover adaptation from our water-dwelling ancestors. The structure of our breathing nerves has evolved from our aquatic ancestors, leaving phrenic nerves exposed and subject to irritation from benign substances. In our modern bodies, this means that our respiratory system can overreact to us eating too quickly or swallowing too much air, and the dreaded hic sound will make its way upwards.
2: Yep.
0: There's also a theory that the closing of the glottis relates to the needs for amphibians to keep water from their lungs. Tadpoles in particular need to move water safely from mouth to gills without entering their lungs, so the top of the windpipe is closed off temporarily. Either way, it seems that a failure of human evolution to remove the aquatic reflex has resulted in this slightly irritating phenomenon.
2: So we do kind of hiccup for no reason. Not that you hiccup for no
0: Pretty
2: reason,
0: much.
2: But... Yeah, all right.
0: For the most part, yeah. It's
2: cool.
0: There was a reason, but we have zero reason to have it anymore.
2: Yes.
3: I just, hiccups suck so bad.
2: I
3: know, when you get them. And then, like, it doesn't happen as much now that I'm, like, older, but, like, every once in a while, you just have one buddy. It's like, I can't get rid of these hiccups.
2: I know.
3: Right?
2: I know,
3: it's just
2: dude,
3: like,
2: I feel
3: oh,
1: it. Happens to me after a slow, steady day drinking session.
0: Yeah.
2: Yeah.
1: Just straight beer. Maybe you've had, like, I don't know, 6 or 7 during the day.
0: Right.
1: And all of a sudden, you're just like, You're like, oh no.
0: Damn it.
1: Correct. Or even drunk.
0: Yeah. Shedding skin. We often give no thought to how amazing our skin is, simply berating it in the mirror when it doesn't look as glowing or vibrant as we would like. But our skin is an extraordinary organ, protecting us from infection and helping to regulate our temperature. If you see dead skin cells flaking off of your skin, you may be embarrassed, but it's actually a crucial component of how the skin works and ultimately leads to healthier epidermis.
2: So if you have bad dandruff, brag.
0: Exactly. Most mammals shed their skin in a similar way to us. Birds molt and reptiles shed their skin in large sections instead.
2: I would like to do it better that way. Like a snake sheds its skin, everyone knows because the entire length of the snake's there. I wish as a human I could just do that. Just one fell swoop. You know, I get up from the sofa, go into the kitchen to get something. My wife's in there, and I'm like, baby, I'm in here. You're talking to my shedding
1: skin. Or like a hermit crab and just slide into some new good skin. Right?
2: Yeah.
1: Find a new shell.
0: There you are.
2: Is that what they do? Just go shell to shell?
1: Yeah.
2: And so
1: they just find a bigger home.
2: But do hermit crabs specifically seek out other hermit crab shells, or will they just take whatever shell they
1: can
2: find?
1: They're always looking for something different.
2: Okay.
0: Huh. And I've seen them like go into like little tiny helmets. Like you can get them as long as they
3: like
0: they
3: the little tiny football helmets?
0: Yeah. Yeah.
2: Ooh, I want to get a Raven's hermit crab.
0: Have you not seen that?
2: No.
3: That's not a bad idea.
2: I'm just saying.
3: I'd have a hermit crab if I could put him in a Seahawks helmet.
2: Absolutely, man.
1: Why don't people have hermit crabs?
0: Yeah, look at this little guy.
1: That used to be a thing back in the day.
2: Oh, yeah, buddy, I watched his for 2 days when they went out of town.
0: Look at that little guy.
2: And it did not die.
1: What does he eat?
2: I don't remember. I was like eight when I did it. But yeah, he had a hermit crab, and I'm like, that's so cool.
0: Hell yeah.
3: I mean, hermit crabs, I only remember when you go to the beach as a kid, people would come home with
1: them. They stink a little.
2: Sure.
1: But other than that, they're fine.
0: 10 gross adaptations humans evolved. Gets cold outside, you get that shiver down your spine, and then you all of a sudden get
2: goosebumps
0: on your arm.
2: Wasn't that like originally connected when we were hairier?
0: So it says here, a bizarre sensation caused by either cold or fear, the process of your body hair standing on end, and tiny little bumps appearing on the skin dates back to our significantly furrier mammalian ancestors. For animals with a thick covering of hair, the survival advantage that goosebumps gives becomes clearer. When exposed to cold temperatures, lifting the body hair to an upright position, it traps the air, which insulates the skin from heat loss. But about that other well-known cause of goosebumps, fear, anyone with a cat or dog might see a clue when they get afraid or angry, and that same hair-lifting process also makes the animal look bigger and more intimidating to a foe.
2: Yeah.
3: Mm. Yeah. I get it sometimes thinking about that shower we had when we all lived together and how hot it would get.
2: Oh my God, man.
0: Yeah.
1: I do it when I gotta pee.
2: Yeah, sometimes you're like, whoa, I'm getting goosebumps.
0: Yeah. Have you guys ever thought about this one? Why do we need to do this here?
2: I just assume that Mother Nature said, I'm gonna build in comedy.
0: Pretty much. The cause of flatulence is, of course, gas, which is created in the digestive system as a byproduct of breaking down the food that we eat.
2: But aren't we farting our digestive bacteria's fart? Basically, they fart in us. We get full of their farts.
0: Pretty much.
2: So our fart is not really our fart. It is our body getting rid of all the bacteria farts.
1: It's kind of like beer, right?
2: Yeah.
0: The process of flatulence has a strong link to our evolutionary biology and particularly our microbiome. The gut microbiome contains trillions of bacteria and other organisms. In fact, there are at least as many microorganisms in our bodies as there are human cells. Microbial fermentation in the gut traces back to our ancient ancestors and has evolved to help digest plant material. The process still plays an essential role in breaking down complex carbs and in our modern diet and maintaining the health of our gut.
2: Yeah.
3: Yeah, I can attest. If you eat a shawarma at 1:30 in the morning, you'll be farting.
0: Damn straight. Earwax. Earwax is an antibacterial and antifungal, protecting our ears from infection.
2: Oh, I thought Q-tips invented it.
0: Yeah.
2: I got these dumb cotton swabs. What can we do for people to use them?
0: Yeah. Recent discoveries have shown that ancestry will determine the color and texture of your earwax. Most Caucasian and African people have wet, brown earwax, and the majority of East Asians have dry, gray earwax, as do Native Americans.
2: Huh. Really?
0: The gene responsible for this variation is ABCC11, and is thought to have appeared around 40,000 years ago.
2: Huh.
0: Yeah, that's fun.
2: Brother, I know you in my bed. It's brown earwax.
1: Is this gray earwax on your pillow?
0: Who is this?
2: I know who the neighbor is. Yeah.
0: Kissing shows up on the list. One theory suggests that this is a relic of our primate ancestors' practice of chewing food for their infants and feeding them directly mouth to mouth.
2: Oh, like Alicia Silverstone.
1: Like a bird.
0: More recently, researchers have proposed that it evolved from a grooming regimen from the days when we were much hairier than we are now. In a similar way that our close ancestors, the apes, pucker their mouths to remove dirt from each other's fur, it is possible that the newly furless creatures We ditched the grooming stage and stuck with the final pucker as a display of affection.
2: I will say, we were at the San Diego Zoo. Me and my daughter, we were there for Comic-Con, right? It was a couple of weeks ago. And I can't remember exactly what the primate was. They're fairly large, not gorillas, but they were out. And it was nice that day. Like, every animal we went to see was out. So they're behind the glass. And the male is just sitting like most male primates do, just kind of slumped over looking back at us. And the females are kind of bouncing around. And then one female walks up. There was like 20 people pressed against the glass. I don't know what they were doing, but the female comes up, spins around, basically just puts her ass in the in the male's face. And like, he just went for it, man. There's a woman there with her kids are maybe 7 or 8 years old. So they're kind of giggling. And the woman looks at me. I said, tell them that's what love is.
1: That's correct.
2: He wasn't using his hands or nothing. As soon as she spun her ass around, he just went face deep. His hands and I'm like, I mean, it was like, whoa.
1: Ponderosa. And, good old steakhouse.
0: Get in.
2: Yeah, I mean, it just happened, man.
1: And potato bar.
0: And then I will leave you with this last and final gross Texas adaptation toast. That humans have evolved. We're not sitting on this. Sweating. It may seem gross, but it's an extremely clever way for the human body to cool down. When we overheat, our brain sends a signal to our sweat glands to create water on the skin. As the sweat evaporates, it carries away the body's surplus heat as we start to cool down. Without this incredible ability, our bodies would overheat to a dangerous level. Mine does it too damn much. Slow
1: down. Do other animals sweat?
2: Some do, most don't.
3: Some don't.
2: Okay. So like horses do. I guess dogs sweat through their feet. That's why their paws smell like Fritos all the time. But for the most part, when you look at almost any, they're just panting.
0: Right.
2: It burns. Correct. You know what I mean? You see with their beaks hanging open. So, yeah, we got sweat glands. But then again, if you're covered in fur, sweat glands would seem kind of benign.
0: Right.
2: You know, we don't have fur, so it makes sense that we would sweat. Pigs sweat, right?
0: I think they do.
2: I'm pretty sure pigs sweat. Hippos sweat.
0: Yeah. But they're
3: do
0: just
3: pigs
0: in the mud
3: sweat? All the time. I mean, they're always in the mud because they're hot, I thought.
2: Yeah, I know they're in the mud because they're hot, but I guess until you get in the mud, I don't know. Do pigs sweat? That is the question. I'm going to say yes.
3: I'm going to say no.
1: Their skin is more like ours, so I'll say yes.
2: You say yes? All right.
0: No, pigs do not really sweat.
2: Damn it!
0: They have almost no working sweat glands across their bodies. They can't use sweat to cool downs like humans do. So enjoy that there. A man in Sacramento was arrested after driving to the probation office, Miles.
1: Why would he be arrested for that?
0: Tell you all about it at 5:50.
1: Thank you, sir. Headlines are coming up at 5:50. In the meantime, have we made it to drinking time?
5: Somebody out there deserves to be recognized. And the men's room knows just who it is. So to you, we say, bottoms up, sailor. You're the toast of our shot of the day.
1: Drink time it is, and as usual, we head to the drink desk and Steve at Thrill Hill to find out who we're toasting.
2: Yes, indeed. And today we toast the Washington, D.C. Police Department of, you guessed it, Washington, D.C. At 7 o'clock this morning, they shut down morning rush hour after reports of a suspicious person hiding a suspicious package in a trash can on Wisconsin Avenue. And Ted, I looked at this. It was about, it's best like maybe a mile north of the National Cathedral.
3: Yeah, it's got to be up in like northwest.
2: Right.
3: On
2: so
3: Wisconsin Avenue.
2: This is a very super busy city. You can bitch about I-5 all you want, and we all do, including myself. But man, rush hour traffic in D.C. is a whole nother beast. They had to shut down traffic for 2 hours, and we understand all of the people that work in Washington, D.C., so they're going to be vigilant. Eventually, the scene was cleared up when they determined that the device was non-hazardous. Come on, there's all wires poking out of this thing and everything else. The device, by the way, in case you're wondering, an electronic penis pump. And it was huge. It was a large one. So the only picture I saw, there's a cop who has it in his hands with kind of a wry smile. I think he pieced together what it was when they figured it out. Can you imagine you're stuck in D.C. traffic for 2 hours? Rush hour, man. And at this point, you're in the city.
3: Correct.
2: And you find out later that I was 2 hours late for work.
1: Oh, my God.
2: Because somebody got rid of their big-ass electronic penis bump.
3: Right, like I read the story. I hadn't seen the picture of the cop.
2: Oh, yeah. He has the smile we would all have. Like, yeah, this is...
1: What does the electricity do? It just pumps it?
2: I don't know.
1: Have to do it manually?
2: I don't know if it's battery. I don't know if it's plug-in, man. But the one he had, it was massive.
1: Yeah. They have a ton of these things.
2: They do.
3: Yeah, man.
1: Huh. I wonder if they work.
2: Order one. You got the cologne.
1: Yeah, exactly. Why?
2: You ordered Ozzy's cologne.
1: Try this. I should
2: get
1: this.
2: A penis bump. You absolutely should.
1: Yeah. I wonder how many minutes you got to do this a day.
2: I don't know.
1: I'll do it when we're on the air.
2: There you go.
3: No.
2: Why not?
3: Because it won't. We'd have to see it.
2: We don't have to see it. We just know he's doing it, right?
1: I'll just put my head back.
2: Everyone on YouTube would love it.
1: I'll make minimal eye contact with
2: you. Yeah, so a penis pump. Shut down traffic for 2 hours. So we pour this booze and we drink this booze because we think it's yummy.
1: Yummy!
2: So over the tongue and down the throat to party in our tummies. Down the hola, bichola.
1: All right, she's going to get tested online for Profile This, 206-803-ROCK. Profile This is next.
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9: Oh, I sure can, Miles. 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
9: And as you listen to the story, based on the stereotypes you believe to be true of people and the decisions that people make, we'll ask you what it is you think makes the story a story. Now, our caller has dropped off, possibly died, maybe got in an accident. I don't know. So you three gentlemen will be playing against one another. And today, you have your choice of one of three categories. Today, you have the wonderful world of drugs. We have Bite Me. In other words, what did someone find in their food? And finally, today, License to Spill, where you guess the substance responsible for creating the mess. Spill. Highway 26 eastbound reopened at the Vista Ridge Tunnel after a truck spilled part of its load inside the tunnel. Inside of the tunnel. Now, the spill blocked all but one lane of travel. At one point, eastbound traffic backed up most of the way to the interchange at Highway 217. That's about 6.5 miles. The left and center lanes were closed while the right lane remained open. Now, drivers were encouraged to delay trips or take alternate routes. And those still on the highways, they were told to be prepared to slow down and move over for worker safety. Now, traffic cameras showed the truck was in the left lane and the cargo spilled into the center and right lanes. The spill apparently happened just before 10 a.m. and people could be seen on traffic camera just after 10 a.m. working to move the cargo out of the right lane with traffic slowly creeping past on the other side. The highway opened around 11:15 a.m. The question is, what was the cargo? All right, so, was it grain? Was it fuel? Was it lumber? Or was it goats? So, grain, fuel, lumber, or goats, what spilled out inside of the tunnel, no one got hurt, caused a little backup.
11: I think fuel would have shut the tunnel down, Tim.
12: Correct, and I don't think people aren't going to help move fuel.
11: Lumber's going to be tough to move. Unless it's, if it's trees, that's going to be difficult. Like the whole big trucks, 2x4s, that's going to be hard too. I think I'm going goats.
12: Goat. I'm going to say it's lumber.
11: Lumber.
12: Right, because people were helping pick it up and move it over.
11: Okay.
13: What were the other two there? You had lumber, you had goats.
11: Grain and fuel.
12: I guess you could brush grain.
13: Right? I was leaning that way. Give me grain.
11: Give me grain. Give me fuel. Give me fire. Give me grain. Is it grain, fuel, lumber, or goats? We'll find out next.
2: That was a tease.
11: You are listening to The Men's Room.

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1: Category is a license to spill on a profile. This Highway 26 was reopened after a spill inside of a tunnel. Do we know where Highway 26 is?
2: I meant to put the state on there. I honestly don't remember.
1: Couple lanes were open, but otherwise it was kind of a mess. Question is, what was spilled inside the tunnel? Was it grain, fuel, lumber, or goats?
2: And gentlemen, that is the question that I posed to you. Let us start with Mike Hockey. Wet grain. That's not a bad call, because like you said, people are willing to help you clean it up.
3: Clearly it was.
2: Which leads to Miles's answer of goats, because frankly, I would get out and help you move goats, because goats crack me up. However, not correct. D. Ted Smith, you went with lumber, and you are correct.
4: Yeah. Yeah. Nice.
2: Okay. You know, people are just like, F, I will help you move this.
3: Jesus. Correct. Right. And they, just the fact that they were getting out of their cars to move it
2: I
3: to the
2: I will help
3: side.
2: You move this, yeah.
3: Whereas I feel like herding goats would be a little bit tougher.
4: Yeah, I'm just picking a goat up, put him in my car, like, I got you, man.
2: Take off. Let's go. That dude just stole a goat.
3: Probably get a poop on you.
1: Now for all TV news all the time, and it's time for TV Time with Ted.
0: And now, because your pathetic life is confined to countless hours in front of a talking box, The Men's Room presents TV Time with Ted.
4: Ah! All right, your choices today. You got Seth Meyers, The Jimmys,
1: Fallon Kimmel,
4: Writers, or Ted Smith.
0: Is it Ted or is it Late Night?
1: And it's right there. The title is, guys have teams of talented writers help them come up with their monologues each and every night. It is up to you to determine. Is this an actual late night joke and from whom? Or could it be a V. Ted Smith original?
4: Tesla had to recall 20,000 cars because the headlights are too bright. Usually when a Tesla's too bright, it's because it's on fire.
1: Smith.
2: Fallon.
4: Fallon.
5: Tesla just had to recall 20,000 cars because the headlights are too bright. Usually when a Tesla's too bright, it's because it's on fire.
1: Wasn't I bitching about this like 7-8 months ago?
2: What's that?
1: Just the fact that there's like, oh, there's the headlights? Certain brands of cars, yeah. Man. When you,
3: especially some of those LED lights.
2: When they're behind you,
1: well,
2: dude. Yeah.
1: Also, the wrong time of the year right now. Like when it gets dark early, starts to rain, all that crap. You're like, dude. Like I flashed people before, and then they flashed me back, and then they really blinded me because they were not using their highs.
4: According to a new study, last year, more Americans smoked weed than cigarettes. Not sure how I feel about this. Weed might be better for you, but no one's ever sat through three green lights because they smoked too much cigarette.
2: Fallon.
1: Yeah, Fallon.
4: It's Anthony Anderson for Kimmel.
6: According to a new study, last year, more Americans smoked weed than cigarettes. Now, I'm not sure how I feel about this. Weed might be better for you, but no one has ever sat through three green lights because they smoked too much cigarette.
4: Ben Jones, who played Cooter on The Dukes of Hazzard and later was a congressman, has passed away from a heart attack. Always sad news when the world loses another Cooter.
1: I hope that's you.
2: That's me. That was old Cooter. Still sad.
1: Cooter had a hell of a life.
4: That is amazing. He went from like a bit character on Dukes of Hazzard. That was a congressman.
1: Dude, he's on Smokey and the Bandit, man. That guy was...
2: And look, obviously he's an actor, but because I got to know him as a child, you just assume that the characters you play are similar to the person.
4: Right.
2: So years later, my brother's the one that told me, he's like, dude, that guy that played Cooter, he's a congressman. I'm like, what?
1: He grew up with no electricity.
2: He's like Larry the Cable Guy. That's the way he kind of came off.
1: And he had no electricity until he was 13. They had no running water.
2: Damn.
1: Yeah, it's a pretty cool story, you know, all things considered. Cooter really rose to the top.
4: They always do. McDonald's just unveiled a new Red Bull energy drink. And if you dip it in your fries, you can get a new type of heart attack.
2: Seth.
1: I'll say Fallon.
4: Fallon.
5: Some more business news. I saw that McDonald's just unveiled a new type of Red Bull energy drink.
2: Ooh.
5: And if you dip your fries in it, you can get a new type of heart attack.
1: It looked like one of those drinks they sent us in. So I think it's in that same
2: family. It's one of those guys. Okay.
1: Yeah.
4: I mean, isn't that kind of like, I know a lot of the coffee stands for years, right? Before I drank coffee, like if I was going with like the girl I was dating, she would get coffees and then you could get like Italian sodas, I want to say, with like Red Bull in them or something.
2: Oh, right. Okay.
4: Yeah, so they kind of had energy in them. I'm a child. I was. I drink black coffee now.
2: Yeah.
1: Tattoos and black
2: coffee. Oh, is it?
4: Yeah, but that guy.
2: That sounds like the name of your first country album. Tattoos and Black Coffee.
1: Or a Squeeze album.
4: Black Coffee, also a great DJ.
2: I believe it.
4: Seriously. All right. We all like movies in here.
3: I think we've had this conversation amongst ourselves, but I have here a list they're calling the best movie sequels of all time.
2: All right. Okay. All right.
3: If you don't know number one already, I think it's ridiculous because I am one of these people that contend the sequel is probably better than the original.
1: Empire Strikes Back.
2: That's where my mind is, but Ted, I know that's not what you're saying.
7: Godfather.
3: Godfather 2.
2: Yeah. Okay.
3: That's number one on the list.
2: Look,
3: The Godfather is great, but The Godfather 2 just to me tells more of the story.
1: But it's all one book.
3: Correct. And I've read the book.
1: So you're just taking the middle part of the book. It's like saying
2: a lot of movies do that. It's we can't do this entire book in one movie. There's just no way, right? But you still have to do a good job of the movie, especially if your first one is a success.
3: Correct. So, like, again, I've literally read that book. And also, if you're a Godfather fan, trust me, I struggle with my reading. The Godfather, you can read. I mean, probably the fastest book I've ever read.
2: All right.
3: So you're right. But that goes in chronological order, whereas The Godfather was basically just kind of The Godfather and then Michael's rise.
2: Yeah.
3: And then it kind of ends when he's in charge. So that's why I like Godfather 2 is it starts at the beginning of the book and kind of goes back and explains more. Also in the book, I don't think Sonny got enough justice in the movies. They really expand on his prowess, I would say. And
1: Other things.
2: And I will stand by Miles on this, and most Star Wars fans will agree with this, Empire Strikes Back was better than Star Wars. And that's not a disrespect to Star Wars, but after Star Wars came out and it was just a pop culture paradigm shift, they're like, there's no way you can top this. And they put it out and they're like, Jesus Christ.
3: Well, in your defense,
1: it it's also the
3: Empire
1: only one.
3: Strikes Back is number two on the list.
2: Oh, it's number two?
3: The
2: best sequel. Okay. Well,
1: it's only the only one that's a cliffhanger.
2: That's true.
1: So, I mean, that adds a lot to it because it keeps you waiting and wanting more.
2: Because that's what contract talks create.
3: Yeah.
2: That's honestly why there's a cliffhanger. Harrison Ford wasn't sure if he's going to sign on for the third movie. So Lucas is like, well, because they're still negotiating. So like, all right, we're going to freeze your ass in this movie. And if you re-sign, we'll thaw you. And if you don't, that's where you die.
3: Hmm. All right. I can give you some hints on some other ones you might know.
2: And I know it's not Jaws 2.
1: How about like stuff like Beverly Hills Cop 2?
3: No, that's not on there.
7: Beverly Hills Cop 2.
1: It was actually pretty good. I watched it the other day. They had a marathon on. I got stuck on it.
7: What about Lord of the Rings?
3: Mike coming in strong. Lord of the Rings, the Two Towers. That was 10th on the list. There's 15 on there.
2: All of us giving our flavor, obviously.
7: Yeah, pretty much. Fellowship was still better than Two Towers, in my opinion. As far as the trio goes, that was the worst of the three.
3: All right, so bottom of the list, number 15, they said ranking the best sequels. They said Kill Bill Volume 2.
2: Well, yeah, because it wraps up the story they started.
1: Weren't they released at the same time?
2: They were not, but basically what he did, he put out a cool movie that everyone liked, but you understood that another one was coming. So basically, he wrapped it up nicely.
3: All right.
2: So it should have been better.
3: A little more recent, 2004, Spider-Man 2.
2: Which one was that? That's still Tobey Maguire.
7: Right, was that Tobey Maguire's? Yeah, so that was...
2: Who did he
3: fight? Is that Green Goblin?
7: No, that was Doc Ock.
3: All right.
7: It was the Mechanical.
2: It was okay.
7: It was all right. It wasn't
2: it was
7: the
2: good.
7: Worst.
2: I thought the first one was better.
7: The third one was awful.
2: Oh, God.
3: All right, I'll lean on Miles and Thrill for this one from 1981.
1: What genre?
2: Raiders of the Lost Ark. Or
3: no, think more of futuristic...
1: Oh,
2: Star Trek: The Wrath of Khan.
3: All right, that is on there. That is number seven on the list.
1: Well, the first one sucks so bad.
2: I was going to say.
1: There's no way. I mean, you could have just pooped.
2: If they showed Captain Kirk on the toilet with constipation, it was better than the first one.
7: What about Terminator 2, Judgment Day? I feel like that one should have
2: strong,
7: plenty
2: dude.
7: Of times.
3: Excellent call, Mike. That is number five on the list.
7: Okay.
3: And I will be dead honest. I don't know that to this day if I've seen the original Terminator. Like, I saw Terminator 2 when it came out. To me, that was the Terminator film.
2: It's a great movie. Terminator, at this point, it's kind of campy. It's fun.
3: All right.
2: But yeah, Terminator 2 was definitely better. But you said
1: how about Rambo?
2: Good call.
3: He's not on there. 1982, God. Futuristic, Lack of Water.
2: Hang on.
1: Mad Max?
2: Yeah, Mad Max.
3: Mad Max 2, The Road Warrior.
2: Yeah.
1: Okay.
2: Dude, that movie was so awesome.
7: Shoot.
3: There's a Child's movie on here, number 12 of the list, best sequels ever.
2: Child's from movie.
1: What, Toy Story 2.
3: Toy Story 2! Miles coming in.
7: Brought the whole group together. Kelsey Grammer was a bad guy.
3: Blade Runner 2049 makes the list.
7: All right.
2: Fair.
3: Then we had Mike's pick, The Lord of the Rings, Two Towers. I don't even know what this is the sequel to, but it came out in 2004, Before Sunset.
7: Before Sunset.
2: That is a sequel to... Mike's looking it up. I have absolutely
1: after
2: not
1: sunset.
7: Sunset. Ethan Hawke. Julie Depley. Come on now.
3: I mean, there had to be original. Maybe it was just sunset.
7: The sequel was before midnight. Prequel was before sunrise. I don't even know what the series is.
2: I have no idea.
3: Number 8 on the list, you got Evil Dead 2 from 1987.
7: That one gets a lot of love. I think that's when it started taking the turn into true, like, campy horror.
2: Yeah, the first one was just really effed up and scary.
7: Right.
2: Then there was nothing funny about it.
3: Then we're kind of getting into the list of the hard hitters, right? We had Star Trek 2, The Wrath of Khan, a movie that came out in 2008. I went and saw it in the theaters. This franchise had really taken kind of a long break. So it's
2: Fast
7: Godfather
2: and Furious.
7: Part 3.
3: There was other versions of this movie, but this technically is the sequel to the original version. It's a comic book.
7: Halloween.
2: Okay. Iron Man?
3: The Dark Knight.
2: Oh, yeah.
3: Because there was other Batman films, but technically, I guess, The Dark Knight 2008 with Christian Bale
7: right, it
3: counts
7: started,
3: as the sequel.
7: Started with Batman Begins. That was the first one of that franchise.
3: Yeah, okay.
2: I was a fan of the Bane, the last one he did.
7: It was great.
2: I just thought Bane
7: Christopher
2: was
7: Nolan, dude.
3: We said Terminator 2, Aliens from 1986.
2: Yeah, for sure.
3: What was the first?
2: So Alien. The first one
3: was Alien.
2: Right.
3: Seven then they people said, on a oh, ship. There's aliens.
2: And the second one was just more action-packed. You knew the monster, but now we're going to send Marines and have fun.
3: I don't think anybody's going to get this one from 2017. It's a child's movie. I believe he's English.
2: Paddington Bear 2. No, he's Peruvian.
3: No, that is it.
2: Oh, seriously?
1: It's not good of a sequel. Well, good.
7: He wasn't here for Big Dummy, so that's
2: right. Oh, that's right. So believe it or not, and I'm not saying where he originated. I'm saying the character of Paddington Bear himself is supposed to be from Peru.
3: He's Peruvian?
2: Dude, we went through this last week. Yeah, he's Peruvian.
3: I've never seen him drink a pisco sour.
2: Oh, you got to see the director's cut.
8: You're questioning if I'm from Peru.
3: I like the idea now he's drinking pisco sours.
2: It's Peruvian.
8: What gave you the idea I'm not from Peru?
3: He loves rotisserie chicken.
8: What's wrong with you?
3: And then, like we said, the best sequels of all time, Star Wars, Empire Strikes Back, and then The Godfather 2, which, again, I just think is arguably better than The Godfather.
7: Caddyshack.
2: What do you think
3: worst film of all time?
2: The worst.

0: sequel that you... So you saw the first movie, you liked it, they're going to put out a sequel, you get excited, and it's the worst thing ever. Now, I will say, as an adult, it's a lot easier to get a whiff of what's just complete BS. Right? But as a kid,
1: Mike's joking.
0: You don't know that it's just a money grab. So when they put out Jaws 2, I'm like, oh my God, I need to see this. And even as a child, I'm like, this movie sucks ass. This is horrible.
2: But Jaws 3 in 3D was great.
1: No, I mean, Mike's kind of joking, but like, if you like sports movies, that's the historical joke. What's the best sports movie? You go, Caddyshack. What's the worst one? Caddyshack 2. Caddyshack 2,
0: yeah.
1: Just because everybody left. Right?
0: Yeah.
1: Like, I don't think Dangerfield's in it.
2: What was the original titles of Jaws 3? It was like Jaws 3, People, Nothing.
0: No.
1: Jaws 3D, right?
0: No, no.
2: Yeah, it was 3D.
0: It was for Jaws 2. So believe it or not, they originally approached guys at National Lampoon, you know, Animal House and all this, to do the second Jaws movie. Because part of them said, you're not going to top Jaws, so let's just make it a comedy so that people don't really compare it. So National Lampoon came up with the title Jaws 2, Humans, Nothing. And I thought it was brilliant, but instead they tried to make a dramatic
2: actually,
0: thing.
2: Actually, it sucked. Hot Shots Part 2.
0: Great.
2: All those kind of campy movies like that. The sequels were pretty good.
0: Naked Gun.
2: Yeah, Naked Gun 2. I know there are comedies. They were still funny.
1: Yeah, there was. I'm trying to think. There is. You're right, though. Sometimes when a sequel sucks, just because the main actors have left. You know,
0: oh, yeah.
1: Right? Mm-hmm. There's a brand new episode of Ted Lasso Season 4 coming out tonight.
0: If you like it.
2: Thank you, Ted. We appreciate it. You're listening to The Men's Room.
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1: All right, here we go. A man who faked a hole-in-one is forced to quit his club and is now looking forward to a political career. Meanwhile, a football player you might be thinking is worried about brain injury, he has a new, bigger fear. Michigan man arrested after falling asleep while driving on I-75. A California man on probation goes to authorities and picks a stolen car to drive. And today's rescued animal is a dog trapped in a storm drain for a month. It is time for your headlines.
0: Now, it's time to hit the headlines. Here's my cock.
2: All right, our top story. We go to Sacramento, where bad decision makers continue to make bad decisions. Local authorities spotted a vehicle leaving a McDonald's that had previously been reported as stolen and gave chase. They followed the stolen car to its next destination, the local parole offices. Turns out that the man driving was headed to the office to check in with his probation officer, where he was promptly arrested for driving, yes, a stolen vehicle. It should also be noted that he's on probation for multiple vehicle thefts, stolen vehicle-related convictions, and grand theft. This will no doubt be added to his rap sheet.
3: Jesus, dude.
2: You drove to your parole officer while on parole for stealing cars.
3: In a stolen car.
2: Mm-hmm.
4: That's incredibly dumb.
2: Yes.
4: Almost depressively dumb.
2: The system has failed you, son. Like, I don't I don't know what else we can do at that point.
3: No, we can't help you.
4: He failed himself years ago.
2: He did. In other news, speaking of theft, let's go to the Palm Springs of Washington State. Yakima! Where someone tried to rob a bank. Local authorities got the call around 5 in the evening about a man that was holding up the bank and quickly arrived on the scene. Once at the bank, officers quickly helped to get workers and patrons out of the bank to safety as they negotiated with their robber, who was armed with a machete.
4: Mm.
2: 2.5 hours later, the robber left the bank and was promptly arrested on several charges.
3: I thought you'd say he left the bank and they couldn't find him.
2: Right? That was the weird sentence to me, is that he left the bank around 7 o'clock. It's like...
3: Did he give himself up?
2: Right. Did he go into a car and go home?
3: Right.
2: Like, did you guys say, like,
3: I'll
2: oh,
3: see
2: no.
3: you guys tomorrow.
2: We totally won't arrest you. Just go ahead and head home. Just leave the bank, buddy. You're good to go.
4: See, you're good.
3: You should be a negotiator, Mike. We totally won't arrest you.
2: Right.
3: Totally. Seriously.
2: I would tell him all that, dude. No. It's fine. Release everybody. You're good. As long as you let everybody go, this is all water under the bridge. Just arrest him.
3: Right.
2: Get him. To Michigan, where the roads are treacherous. Authorities got a call about a car that was stopped on the side of the freeway and a man unconscious behind the wheel. They arrived to find our man fast asleep and initiated a field sobriety test upon waking him up, just, you know, under some suspicion. Didn't take long to determine that he was, in fact, intoxicated with a blood alcohol level that was more than twice the legal limit. Yay. What's more is police confiscated 2 knives of varying length, which, as a felon, added to the charges that he's now facing. He was promptly arrested and faces numerous charges. It was also alleged that his vehicle was blocking travel lanes in another nearby road early in the week as well. So,
3: Jesus, man.
2: Yeah. A lot of good decisions being made out there. Driving hammered, falling asleep out on the freeway. Holding knives while you're a felon.
4: That's just insane.
2: I'll just go ahead and line them up. You know, again, I'm not going to advocate for anybody to break the rules. But if you are going to break the rules, don't break one of them at a time.
3: Yeah, that's all.
2: You're a felon. You don't get to have knives. All right, that means you also can't drink and drive to where you're passed out on the side of the doggone road. Let's just not. Huh?
3: He's probably friends with the guy that stole the car to go to his parole.
2: Exactly. He borrowed it from him.
3: Went into her. Stupid.
2: Just, you know, I'm a moron. Scary scene in Arkansas at a local high school. The school posted photos taken by one of their football players to social media, along with a quick PSA to all the players urging them to check their helmets before putting them on.
3: Oh, God, yeah, I saw this.
2: It turns out that the player had put on his helmet only to feel something moving around inside of it. He quickly removed the helmet to find what had decided to make it its home. A venomous cottonmouth snake.
3: Mm-hmm.
2: Yeah. So now they're asking everybody to, hey, just... do your due diligence. Give it a quick look.
3: I don't think you need to tell everyone. I think you just need to say what happened to this guy, and they will do it.
2: No kidding. And yet again, I don't know how people live in places where I can't put on my shoes without having to beat the things off out.
3: Yeah.
2: I don't know.
3: Scorpions inside.
2: Right. I have to check my bed completely. I have to completely undo my bed. Why do you make your bed in those places?
3: I would not.
2: Right.
4: I mean, I'm assuming, was his stuff at home or was it at the school? Because I'm with you. It seems odd that that snake could get inside, then curl up in his helmet.
3: Yeah, I don't know.
4: Maybe it's just in, like, the garage.
2: Maybe. That's probably not out of the realm of possibility. But if it's a high school, like, did anybody really take their stuff home in high school football? You know, you think about it, you keep it in your locker at the school.
3: Yeah, typically.
5: So, I don't know.
4: I mean, you're right. Maybe after a scrimmage or something.
5: Right. Set it down for a water break.
4: But you're right. It was always in the locker.
5: Right. We're going to do wind sprints. So you keep, you know, it is just the helmet. So maybe he didn't need the helmet. It was down on the ground or something like that. Yeah. I don't know, you know.
4: Yeah.
5: Is what it is, man.
4: Terrifying.
5: But just in case those stories left a bad taste in your mouth.
6: Thankfully, there's good news.
5: We go to San Diego for the latest rescue operation. A local animal services received a call about a dog that had managed to get himself stuck in a storm drain. They arrived on the scene and used treats to lure him out of hiding before they were able to safely hoist the scruffy little mutt back to safety. After scanning the little guy's microchip and getting in contact with the family, they discovered that his name is Teddy, and he's been missing for more than a month, which would explain why he seems so underweight, hungry, and dirty.
3: Yeah, yeah, that'll do it.
5: The family has been reunited, and Teddy is back to living his best life. Apparently, they went out there calling for him, they put out flyers, they knocked on doors, they couldn't find him anywhere.
4: All right.
3: They didn't look in the sewer drain.
5: Right, exactly.
3: That's on you.
5: I don't think he was in the sewer drain for that long.
3: You think he was gone for a month, and by the time
5: right.
3: they found him.
5: I think he's out on the lam for a while, slips into the doggone thing, and now he's hosed.
3: Yeah, you probably. Know,
5: a month in the storm drain, like he's not getting a whole lot of food that he can just nibble on while he's down there, man. So good.
4: I don't think they looked hard enough.
5: It's right. You get out there and you find that damn dog.
4: Thank you.
5: Man's Room Sports! Yay! There's more Leagues Cup soccer over on FS1 and Apple TV tonight. WNBA basketball over on USA and baseball over on ESPN. The Mariners are also currently underway in Game 2 against the Yankees over on ESPN. They've been in a nonstop fight with the Yankees, who just freaking tied it up 5-5 in the fifth.
3: Oh, no!
5: 5-5-5. I'm getting so doggone sick of this. As far as your weather, should be cooling down to a low of 59 tonight. Tomorrow we're expecting partly cloudy skies and a high of 81 after the Mariners lose. That's it for your headlines with that. Bye, Hawk.
1: Thank you, sir. We appreciate it. We'll see you next time for the Head Chef is back with Ted's Meat and Potatoes and the game known as Big Dummy. Lovely Jolene up in just seconds.
3: Yes, indeed. It's all true. But in the meantime, well, we be all about this bitch. So until tomorrow, please do what you do best. And for Aletha's sake, stay beautiful.
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Yeah, settle in. I hope you don't have to pee. It's The Rock.

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the Rock of Seattle, 99.9 KISW. So today marks 35 years for Metallica's Black Album. We'll celebrate with a number of tracks tonight for 90-something. It's the Rock. This is the latest from The Warning. It's called Kerosene. It's the Rock.

0: to beat Migs. 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
0: 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All right, Zach's ready. 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
0: 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Hey, were you at Tomahawk last night at the Showbox? How was it? We're what, 18 days out from KISW's 55th anniversary show with the Black Crows, August 30th, Tulalip's Amphitheater. It's The Rock.

0: 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But what if The Rock could listen to you?
1: 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Is it normal that my armpits smell like eggplant? 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

Tonight for 90-something, we celebrate 35 years of Metallica's Black Album. 1991. It's the Rock of Seattle, 99.9 KISW. Takes me back to the Summer Sanitarium tour with Metallica, Linkin Park, Limp Bizkit. Who else was part of that? The memory, you know? There's holes. It's the Rock.

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2: 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Any orca sightings in the Ballard Locks today? Evening 12-pack coming up in like 30 minutes. It's The Rock.

desecration. You let me penetrate you. 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

It's the Rock of Seattle, 99.9 KISW. So you know there's a movie being filmed in these streets right now. It's called Friend Thing, and to the best of my knowledge, it's set in the 90s. I know how appropriate, right? 90-something tonight, we will celebrate the 35th anniversary of Metallica's Black Album, and of course, so much more. It's the Rock.

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1: What makes you calm? 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
1: But I don't help the matters because whenever we're somewhere and I see a dog, I go, Taryn, look, a dog.
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1: That's awesome.
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1: Go dogs.
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5: 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We're going to celebrate the 35th anniversary of Metallica's Black Album, which is today. Now it's the latest from Nickelback, Rattle the Cage. It's The Rock.

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3: Kidding, kidding. 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But if you're really playing along, you got to set down your phone so we can fire up the internet. 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Jolene@odyssey.com. All right, my copy of The Rocket, August 12th, 1991. Well, the album's going to be on sale at midnight at the Old Tower Records. Metallica today marks 35 years for the Black Album. A three-song block to kick off 90-something tonight.

at the crux of the 1990s, 1991, 35 years ago today, Metallica released the Black Album. Would we still be talking about Metallica in the way that we talk about Metallica now? If not for the Black Album, things to ponder. A three-song set from the Black Album, 90-something. It's the Rock of Seattle, 99.9 KISW.

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15: 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We'll look back in just a bit. 90-something continues with Garbage, Stupid Girl, it's The Rock.

90-something, it's The Rock of Seattle, 99.9 KISW, Van Halen from the For Unlawful Carnal Knowledge album. 32 years ago today, Woodstock 94 got underway in upstate New York. Mudstock, of course. Nine Inch Nails, Green Day, the infamous throwing of the mud with Green Day. So good, but definitely different from what would happen years later for Woodstock 99. 90-something continues with a band that was at the 99 version of it. Red Hot Chili Peppers, 90.

0: what makes you calm, but what is it for you that besides the devil's lettuce?
1: Besides the devil's lettuce, petting a dog. 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
0: a dog. You're right. If you want, like, your entire, wherever you're going, if you want to have it be put on pause, be with Taryn Daly when she sees a dog.
1: Pause. 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
0: But I don't help the matters because whenever we're somewhere and I see a dog, I go, Taryn, look, a dog.
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0: Because I know you're going to go full ADD on that dog.
1: Hold my beer. I got to go see about a dog. But it does. It brings your stress level down, lowers your blood pressure, gets you, like, you know, back to square one. It's very grounding.
0: That's awesome.
1: Yeah, go dogs.
0: Go dogs.
1: Not like Huskies dogs. Like dogs.
0: Flag that.
1: Do not flag that.
2: Put that one down.
1: Delete it forever.
0: Whenever the Huskies win a game, I'm going to play that clip of him just going, yeah, go dogs.
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0: 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Thomas Jefferson tried them. 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
2: 90-something continues. It's The Rock of Seattle, 99.9 KISW, with a little something for the gifted and talented crew. I leave you with Our Lady Peace's Starseed. Be excellent to each other, look out for one another, and I'll check back in with you tomorrow night following the men's room. It's The Rock. Good evening.

0: Neato during the last men's room performance. 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
1: Today we toast 34-year-old Lauren Bruce of Newport, Rhode Island. Now, earlier this month, Lauren got married in a small ceremony at her local church. And after exchanging vows, she started getting a little bit emotional. So the priest reached out his hand. He had a piece of cloth attached. Lauren bent down, used a cloth to dab her tears, quickly wipe her nose. Yeah, the priest was not offering her tissue. It was his freaking robe. He's doing his thing. He's holding up the robe. She does not realize that. So you look at the video, she's, like I said, it's a sweet moment. They've just done their vows. She dabs her eyes, wipes her nose, then kind of looks up and realizes, oh, God.
2: 10 songs for the band name checks themselves.
3: One, number one.
4: Oh, no.
1: Yeah, yeah. So upbeat. This would be so cool if, like, you know, you always go to, like, these terrible elementary school Christmas things at the school. You know this, right? Mm-hmm. How badass would it be if the kids came out and did something like
2: this? Oh, no! And one kid's playing that bell.
5: Yeah. That would be terrifying.
1: I know.
5: Like, what happened? He's lost his way.
2: Yeah, I don't think they're going to do that at the Christian school that my daughter's going.
6: Now that I would go to.
2: I would cry.
1: But they're playing it on recorder.
6: Gentlemen, today is my mom and little sister's birthday. Actually,
1: she's the same person.
6: Turning 51 and 8, respectively. So can my mom get Coach Ted on turning 51? So Coach Ted on turning 51. That's the first one.
5: Does he mention a dad?
7: A dad?
5: Or just his mom?
7: Dad Jones.
5: Yeah. All right. Well, you turn to 51. Old coach says maybe it's time you sleep with a radio star. No. Hey, look. You got past 50. 51's got to be all the fun times. And now, like I said yesterday, 50's the new 40. Get out there and enjoy life. We'll see you at the next event.
6: Okay. Next up. All some dad jokes for mom as well. Some dad jokes. What do you call a guy who lays tile?
1: I don't know.
6: Tyler. My cousin has a stutter and just went to prison.
1: Oh, yeah?
6: I'll never finish a sentence.
5: Yeah, all right.
6: What does buying a sandwich and buying a hooker have in common?
1: I don't know.
6: Neither would have happened if your girl did her job.
5: Oh, damn. Oh.
8: Yes!
5: Yes!
1: Did anyone else try to join you in this endeavor?
9: No one was behind me on that. No one was behind me.
6: I'm saying it's a terrible thing to do. Don't ever do that. My buddy did that one time.
1: It's not a problem I'm going to have.
6: We were out picking shrooms. It was like 2:00 in the morning. It was a full moon. You could see everything. There was a cow there. He ran over and pushed the damn thing over. But you could hear all the ribs break.
1: Oh.
6: You got to remember, that is not a good thing to do.
1: Well, yeah, you're pushing an animal over.
6: Yeah,
5: that's what I'm saying. Like,
10: they weigh over 1,000 pounds, man.
6: Well, he pushed it over with no problem. I mean, that was the thing. Like, Pat's a pretty strong dude. He walked up to that thing and threw it on its side. I was like, I cannot believe you just did that. I was like, pop, pop, pop, pop, pop. And I was like, oh, man, you hear the cow.
5: Was it a baby?
10: Right, there was something wrong with that cow.
6: Oh, it was probably mid-sized. It wasn't full grown, but yeah.
5: All right, hey, it seems like people are like, there's no way one dude can do it.
10: They don't sleep.
6: Oh, he did it.
5: And
6: keep
5: they don't
6: in mind, keep in mind, we don't have flat farmland. You're on a mountain.
1: Oh, right.
6: So
1: right.
6: Everything's
1: you're already at Naples.
6: Yes, correct.
5: Bernie and I got close once. We were up in Pennsylvania.
1: Jesus Christ.
5: Right, we've been watching football, drinking Iron Cities all day. Whoa. My buddy, right, he had to drop off his girlfriend. And I don't know why, but I remember him saying, you two stay in the car.
1: I don't know why he said that.
5: Right. And then when he comes out, we're like climbing into, he's like, what are you guys doing? We're like, we're going to go see that cow. And he's like, get back in the car. But, right, you're right. Now I know why he said
1: that. That's exactly why he said it.
6: What happened when you were on the water? 206-803-ROB.
1: I don't know why he said that. Then we got out of the car.
5: Instantly, it's like, we forgot he even said anything. And it's like, holy cow, man, there's cows over there. Let's go.
10: Put your thinking caps on, Jen's time for the Merriam-Webster word of the day. So this is a three-word phrase.
5: Okay.
10: Okay? Your Merriam-Webster word for the day is a three-word phrase beginning with the letter B, okay? It is a noun beginning with the letter B. I give you guys 30% chance of success. Now, what this is an introductory or initial experience that is a severe ordeal. Three-word phrase that is...
5: Say that again?
10: An introductory or initial experience that is a severe ordeal. Three-word phrase.
6: Severe.
10: Starting with B. Introductory initial experience.
6: Does it have a country or language of origin?
10: English.
6: Is this English? Is
10: it's
6: this
10: English.
6: French?
10: It's English.
6: Okay.
10: Introductory or initial experience that is a severe ordeal. Three words beginning with the letter B.
5: Baby on board.
10: Not baby on board. No, sir. Any other guesses?
6: Bon appa teat.
10: To be fair, I haven't heard of this starting with the letter B. I've heard it starting with the letter T in a very similar, in an almost exact context.
1: All right.
10: The last word starts with an F.
1: But it's a severe introduction to something.
10: Yes.
5: Oh, baptism by fire.
10: Baptism!
1: Oh, 10! That's not a word, though.
10: I told you it's a three-word phrase.
1: Three
10: phrase.
1: Oh, right.
10: Math.
1: Ah.
6: Jesus.
1: Wait, you said you've heard of the letter T.
6: I thought it was all one word within three words.
1: Right. What did you hear that starts with the letter T?
10: Trial by fire.
1: Oh, yep. Never mind.
6: Okay, and I'll feel dumb for asking.
1: These are 10 songs with a bad name. Where they name check themselves.
4: Number 9.
11: Oh, yeah. Wang Chung. I mean, look, if the name of your band's Wang Chung, go for it.
12: Get it in there as many times as you can.
6: What do you think they're doing when they're Wang Chunging?
5: That's a great question.
6: You know, everybody have fun tonight. Everybody Wang Chung tonight.
1: If I say, hey, baby, give me 15 minutes in the bathroom, I'm going to Wang Chung. I think everyone would at least reach the same conclusion.
6: What if you said, do you want to go in Wang Chung with me?
5: I think it's
1: depends who's asking.
5: I think it's a catch-all. You could be with a girl, like, you guys Wang Chung, like we did. Or you could be going out to the bar or whatever and be like, let's Wang Chung.
6: I dare you to walk up to somebody you don't know. Hey, do you Wang Chung?
2: So Wang Chung just means whatever you want it to mean, man. Yeah.
1: Yeah, I feel like it's a drug reference. Like I'm at a cop, like, hey, man, you got somebody that Wang Chung.
5: Yeah. See? Just depends on how you use it.
6: Bartender, do you have Wang Chung? Just anyway.
5: I saw Mike stumbling out of the bar. He was Wang Chung.
2: We Wang Chunged in Cleveland, man. It was awesome.
1: You guys sound like you Wang Chung.
5: That's like Terrence taking a nap.
6: What kind of boat is this again?
13: It's a wake boat.
6: A wake?
13: 4-foot.
6: Wake boat.
13: Surf boat.
1: Okay, so I'm curious, when you knock your nephew out and have to fish his ass out of the water, how much of that story do you actually tell to his parents?
13: I didn't say a word. I let her do it.
1: Okay.
5: Oh, yeah, so it's her brother's kids or her sister's kids.
13: Oh, exactly.
1: Perfect. Yep. All right.
5: I will say, though, I bet when it's Lake Union and this and that, I bet the wife likes the boat now.
13: Oh, yeah. Yeah, no, she loves it now. It was a little traumatic. But
1: it's not about liking the boat. It's that, hey, I didn't tell you I had to spend $82,000.
6: Yeah, I don't know of a world where I could get $82,000 or if I had it in my account to move it someplace else and then that not be something that she'd be aware of.
1: Yeah, my wife would be aware very, very quickly.
6: What happened to our $82,000?
1: I'd get a text right now. Like, hey, we had $82,000 in the bank. Where is it and what did you buy?
6: You changed your phone.
5: Yeah, and there's certain people I could say now that I don't mind driving with them, but in foreign countries, probably no.
1: Oh, after being on the other side of the road?
5: Yeah.
1: So did you guys rent a car in Ireland?
5: I did not.
1: Did an American rent a car in Ireland and then
5: when I was on the roads,
1: Castle.
5: When I was on the roads, the guy that was driving that car is fine because he's a gearhead.
1: Okay.
5: But another friend of mine who we all know, we basically got stuck in an alley. I mean, we had to tuck in the mirrors.
1: Is this who I'm thinking it is?
5: Yes.
1: Okay.
5: And he has a very nice car. And I was like, because I was freaking out because we almost clipped the mirror on something else. And I go, hey. And he's like, y'all relax. This and that. And I'm like, this isn't your car. It doesn't have sensors. Like, they never went off in those alleys.
10: He hasn't been able to get out of it.
5: Yeah. Bad. He's just like, no, there's sensors. I'm like, no, there's not. And they're all like, and he's like, oh, you worry too much. I'm like, Jesus Christ.
6: I'm not paying for this.
14: And now the Men's Room legacy continues. Unfortunately, what you're about to hear is real. The members of this radio program are simply not that bright, or what some people would call educated. They are merely stupid. They're not trying to offend anyone on purpose, and all have played doctors on TV. You have been warned, and are cordially invited to join the party. This

0: the trippers, the grasshoppers, the hip ones, all gathered in secrecy and flying high as a kite.
1: This is the Men's Room with Miles and Thrill. 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
2: 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Welcome to the 21st Amendment season, episode number 4576. Along with Steve the Thrill Hill, the Ted Smith, and Mike Hawk.
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4: Click, clack.
5: Dangity John.
2: All right, here we go. A man who faked a hole-in-one is forced to quit his club and is now looking forward to a political career. Meanwhile, a football player may be worried about brain injury, but now he has an even bigger fear. Michigan man arrested after falling asleep while driving on I-75. A California man on probation goes to authorities and picks a stolen car to drive. And today's rescued animal is a dog trapped in a storm drain. It was there for a month.
4: Gee,
2: that is all coming on today's very special episode of The Men's Room.
1: And now, here's the question.
5: Hola, bitches. Good day to you and yours. All right, sometimes roommates can be creepy, but nothing makes a roommate creepier than not knowing that you have a roommate. Case in point, a California family, they're a little freaked out after they discovered that someone had been living underneath their home. Yes, indeed. That's a little spooky, but speaking of spooky, a couple in Pennsylvania, they were unnerved after discovering a series of bizarre items concealed in their walls. All right, now sure, they found some old porn magazines from the 1980s, but what really caught their attention were the 20-plus chicken carcasses that were wrapped in old newspapers that apparently had been used for folk magic rituals. Yeah. Now, on the flip side, sometimes you discover that things aren't as bad as you thought. For example, a child in North Carolina, he was convinced that there was a monster in his closet. A lot of kids say that. He went to his mom. She said, there's no such thing as monsters. And they opened the closet door, and it was not a monster. It was 50,000 bees buzzing around the giant hive that they had made inside of his closet. Now look, not everything in your home is a surprise, right? Former star of The Exorcist, Linda Blair, now she runs a dog rescue out of her home, and she's permitted for about 60 dogs on her property. And animal control showed up last Friday because she has, about 200 dogs there. But at least she wants them there. In Lake Tahoe, residents are getting fed up because the local black bear population has stopped digging through the trash cans outside. You would think that would be a good thing, but it's not, because instead they're breaking into their homes and just raiding the kitchens directly. To put this in perspective, there have been 174 black bear break-ins so far this year. And not just ripping up the stuff, peeing on the floor, all the stuff that goes along with it. Now look, we have about 1,000 more stories about odd things in people's homes, whether they knew they were there or not. But we want to hear your answer to today's question, brought to you by our friends at Advanced Hair Restoration. We would like to know, what unusual thing do you have in your house? Or what did you not expect to find in your house?
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0: Coming up at 4:30. Steve, I don't know how you do. You find people doing messed up stuff in the news every week. Bring us three stories. It is up to us to determine, out of the three stories, which one sucks the least. How are we looking this week on who sucks less?
1: You know, it kind of depends on your position on things, but I'd say that everything is thoroughly effed up. It involves animals and mimes. Animals, mimes. That's what we got.
0: Mimes.
1: Mimes, yeah.
0: Is this the guy that got arrested for being a mime?
1: As best I can tell, look, man, I went through this story like 15 times. I don't know what crime he actually committed other than making people uncomfortable. I'll share the story. You can pass your own judgment.
0: Didn't Robin Williams get his start being a mime in New York City?
1: For real?
0: Yeah, he would just walk around, be a mime, and kind of freak people out. And eventually he, you know, went in to get a couple gigs in acting, and he did theater. But his side thing that he liked to do was walk around as a mime.
1: Okay, but he did it in New York City. This guy, who again, well, sure, later coming up with Who Sucks Less, but as best I can tell, he did not commit a crime. But instead of being in, say, Manhattan, he was on a trail in rural Massachusetts.
2: Yeah. Okay. Then he got arrested for being creepy.
1: Right, but that's not a crime. Again, like I said, we'll share the story coming up. I cannot identify a crime that was committed, but he was still arrested.
0: It could take me 5 minutes to find someone downtown that I would arrest for being weird.
1: Yeah, if that's the case.
0: I mean, come on. I mean, all I got to do is walk 2 blocks.
1: Even creepy, right? I mean, you could be weird, you could be creepy. Seattle, go to Third Avenue. You would arrest everyone there.
0: I told Steve I saw somebody over the weekend in Tacoma. I wasn't even sure if this person was still alive.
2: Yeah?
0: They're just walking around. It's like, whoa.
1: Said she had no bottom
0: jaw. Whoa. Like, you know, like nothing. Like Snuffy Smith. You know what I mean? Not related to the Smith.
2: Who's Snuffy Smith?
1: Google him. I think when you see him, you go, oh, I didn't know he had a name. But you'll recognize who it is when you see him.
0: But she looked like him.
1: Yeah.
0: And it was unbelievable.
1: She didn't get arrested?
0: No. I mean,
1: yeah,
0: it looked like she'd spent her life in a tanning bed. I know she'd never been in one. So I don't know exactly what was going on. But she young.
2: I saw a guy yesterday doing the classic like fentanyl lean.
1: Oh, yeah.
0: That is impressive. They should do a study on that.
1: They did. Well, not a study.
0: No, I'm talking about balance.
1: No, remember the cops that we had in there? They had us get high and see if we could tell, whatever. Right. Remember they said they trained in Philadelphia, I believe it was, but they even talked about the fentanyl lean. And they said, look, there is no other drug and no one understands why this is.
0: That's what I'm saying. It should be studied.
1: When they have that lean, they're like, you know it's fentanyl. Any other drug, you will fall over if you pass out standing up. They just don't.
0: I'm not even sure they're passed out. But it's amazing. It's amazing to me, the balance involved.
1: Yeah, your feet are firmly on the ground, and you're just leaning completely forward, but you will not fall.
0: Now, the balance beam, that's only for females, right? Guys don't do that. I don't know. As far as the Olympic competition, gymnastics concerned.
1: I never watched gymnastics.
0: That is just a female...
2: I don't know.
0: I'm pretty sure it is.
1: What do guys do? We do the rings, uneven bar.
0: Even kind of like when they run and they bounce off the thing and then they spin in the air. Guys don't do that.
1: I thought they did.
0: Like a pommel horse, do they do that?
1: The pommel horse, they do.
0: They do?
1: Yeah.
0: Okay.
1: But the balance beam, I don't know.
0: Interesting.
1: Actually, balance beam really isn't.
0: I'm sure.
1: You ever just watch it? It's like, I mean, look, I get that they are skilled at what they're doing. You're not taking anything away from their ability. But as far as a televised sport, don't care.
2: Miles is correct.
0: It is.
2: It's ladies only. Ladies on the only. Beam.
1: You know why?
0: Why don't we
1: guys
0: pitch about
1: have
0: that?
1: Testicles. We probably did it for a while, and every dude said, look, one slip, you never want to do it again.
0: Right. They do that thing when they swing their legs and all that kind of, but they don't do that. All right, today we're going to talk about things that you have in your home. Think about it this way. If someone were to come in your home that you have invited in
1: for
0: the
1: first time. Get out!
0: What are you doing, man? That you've invited in for the first time.
2: What the hell?
0: You know, that...
1: what is that?
0: Exactly. What is that?
1: Yeah.
0: What do you have? Like, what unusual thing do you have in your home? And it might be just trivial to you because you know you own it. You have it all the time.
1: Sure.
0: But it's something that you have. It's an unusual thing that most people do not have. On the flip side of today's question, we also have things that you did not expect to find in your home.
1: Yeah.
0: I think this is going to be a more popular answer. Now, this is more of an extreme
1: case. It's more memorable, I think. If you walk home and there's something in your home, even if it's a surprise party. So it's not always negative, but usually it is.
0: Yeah.
2: I think the question I get the most in my place is I have pictures hanging, right? I have like the state flag of Maryland hanging up. And then I have two really like good pieces of artwork of the fairies.
0: Are the fairy systems here?
2: Correct.
0: How did you get that?
2: So people are always like, I didn't know you were into art. I like these pieces. And I'm like, yeah, I bought them at a raffle at a bar one night.
1: Yeah.
0: You did?
2: Yeah.
0: No way.
2: That's for real.
0: That's very cool.
2: I know. But like, I'm glad you like them. I'm glad they're good pieces of art. But you're not wrong to be shocked that I have them.
0: Yeah. Yeah. I think mine, one of my more unusual things is, and I got this from Hair Club. Hair Club been in radio a lot longer than we have.

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2: All of it, y'all, is away we go. Welcome to the 21st Amendment season, episode number 4576. What a large and in charge program we have for you today. Guaranteed future repeat. The exciting return of Who Sucks Less coming.

0: And at one point in time.
1: Because he's old.
0: Yeah, that's basically it. But he...
1: He was so excited when it was invented.
0: Well, we're all radio fans. We're all fans of radio. But Hair Club...
2: The first Marconi Award.
1: The box is talking!
0: Well, that's basically back to what it is. He started to collect really nice antique pieces of... antique radios, right?
3: Yeah.
0: So, but...
1: Oh, my God!
0: You know, Hair Club...
1: voice is coming out of the box.
0: Exactly. That really is how old this damn thing is. There's no FM on it, on my radio.
1: Oh, yeah.
0: It's like I got shortwave, and I got AM, whatever, but I did get it... fixed with a Bluetooth apparatus.
1: Sure.
0: Now, the tubes have been changed. The speaker is original. The cabinet's original. Everything about it is original. It's got one speaker in this thing.
1: Yeah.
0: So he had like four or five of these things. I think I got to the point where he went, uh-oh, I'm getting married. We're having kids, and I need to get rid of some of this crap.
1: Sure.
0: So he offered it to me for a few $100. I'm like, look, that's a beautiful piece of furniture, man. Yeah. I'm going to take this radio. But when people come over to my house, and I play that radio all the time, but they're like, that's your radio. And I'm like, that is my radio. I can play my television through it. I can play everything through it. It's from 19...
1: The original soundbar.
0: It's from 1929. It's a General Electric. It sounds great. It's warm. It fills the room.
1: It does. It sounds really good.
0: It's just that's radio. That's my day-to-day radio. And people are like, that is what you listen to the radio on. I'm like, that is what I listen to the radio on. Once you have the Odyssey app or the iHeart app or whatever thing you listen to, once you get that on there... Oh, we are. Well, our show is on the iHeart app as well.
1: Yeah.
3: Oh, yeah.
0: So sometimes our Odyssey app will take a crap. Sometimes the iHeart app will take a crap. Either
1: just
0: way,
1: not as much.
0: One will be working at some point in time.
1: Ours is more regular, I would say.
0: If you want to listen to the show, you have a couple places you can go. And we used to be on Apple and a bunch of other crap. But either way, if you have these apps, you can listen to just about anything you want. So I can listen to any radio station I want just through those apps.
1: Yeah.
0: So that's how I listen to my radio.
1: I always get comments on this.
0: That is very unusual.
1: It is. I just like it, man. It's a big, giant, 4 foot long gold rhino head in the basement.
0: Oh, yeah. Now, where did you get this?
1: Oh, God, what's the play? Ballard Consignment, right? So, the thing had been there for years. And we go, and look, if you want to save money and get some cool furniture, go to Ballard Consignment. The furniture's cheaper and much better. But this thing was always just mounted to the wall. And finally, I'm like, hey, man, is that thing for sale? And he goes, well, yeah, but I mean, no one's going to buy it. And I'm like, I'm going to buy that. Took about 6 months of convincing the wife, like, hey, man. She's like, why do you want a 4 foot long, giant, gold plated, not real gold, but gold plated rhino head? I'm like, I don't know, but I do. So finally, much like the guy that bought the $82,000 boat and didn't really tell his wife, this naturally did not cost remotely that much, but I finally got it. We mounted it, and she had to admit, she's like, all right. That looks pretty cool. But everyone that comes over is just, why do you have that? I'm like, why don't you?
0: Mm-hmm. It's very cool.
1: It is. It serves no purpose. It literally does nothing. It's just mounted to the wall, but I cannot tell
0: what
1: you.
0: What are the origins of this? Where did this thing come from? Where was it? Why does it exist?
1: I don't know. I have no idea what the point of it is. I don't know who the artist is that created it, but I got it.
2: You should make up just a fun backstory.
1: I might.
0: Well, some people get their stuff taxidermed. Okay, here it is.
1: All right, yeah, there you go.
0: Wow. $2,700 on sale here.
1: I got mine a little bit less than that, but it was still pricey.
0: I wonder why this is a thing.
1: I don't know.
0: There are...
1: Because people like me look at that and go like, you know what, babe? We need a gold-plated 4-foot-long rhino head. That is what we need in our home. And she says, we don't, but go ahead so you'll shut up about it. That's basically, I wore her down. I'm pretty sure.
0: So this is pretty well. This is going to be the closest one, wouldn't you guess?
1: Yeah, there you go. That's exactly it.
0: Okay.
1: That's exactly it.
0: All right. That's the guy right there.
2: I mean, I only require one joint and a couple beers, and I'll help you write the backstory.
1: Matt, we need to do it.
0: A glamorous statement accessory, adding character, sophistication, and artistic appeal
1: to
0: contemporary interiors.
1: That is exactly it. That's exactly why I got it, Miles.
2: And it reminds you to stand powerful.
0: And you got it from the Old Bone Company, apparently.
1: Is that who makes that?
0: Oh, the Old Bones, but I was just trying to make it entertaining.
1: Oh, okay. Oh, no. Scroll back down so Mike can see that.
0: Yeah, check it out.
3: Oh, good Lord.
1: Yeah.
0: There's a rhino head.
3: Okay.
1: That's what I mean. It serves no purpose, but it definitely generates conversation.
0: Mm-hmm. Okay.
2: I kind of think I'm going to start inviting girls down to the Old Bone Factory.
1: You can invite them. It doesn't mean they're going to RSVP, brother.
0: Just make sure they sign a waiver so when you mention them on your Blue Chew commercials.
1: Sheila took advantage.
0: They got the proper credit.
1: Why don't you get a testimonial from the girls that got to take advantage of you taking advantage of the
0: Blue Chew?
1: You
0: don't need to read the commercial for them. You should have someone else do it.
1: Yeah. Hi, I'm Sheila. Ted plowed me like the fresh driven snow.
0: I didn't even know this bar I walked into. Next thing I know, I'm talking to this guy. And then the next thing I know, I'm on the air.
1: He had an erection the whole time.
0: It was amazing. I hung an onion ring on it. His confidence. At the bar. That's when we got kicked out. So I know it works.
2: Want to see a real mini corn dog?
0: Check.
1: That's a sales pitch. Yeah, hey, I hear you like corn dogs.
0: I'm not eating that without mustard. I'm a traditionalist.
2: I can put mustard on it.
1: Whatever you need,
0: it's
1: baby.
0: Corn dog. When's the last time you had a corn dog?
2: So, not a full.
0: I mean, no. Since not the last one time we had a conversation. Stick. When has it been? Last time you had one.
2: So, I don't think I've had even a mini one since our last conversation.
0: Okay.
2: Where I looked like an idiot.
0: Okay.
2: I just was thinking corn dog has to be on a stick. I just wasn't accounting for mini corn dogs,
1: they're
2: which are corn dogs.
1: They are.
2: I know. Okay. I know. I'll get some Friday.
0: Then the second half of this, other than unusual things you might have in your house, is what did you not expect to find in your home? This one takes a weird turn. A Riverside County family said they were frightened and alarmed after discovering someone had been living underneath their new home. Chernina Matthews and her husband, they have four children. They have been living in their home since a couple rented it 3 months ago. Now, before long, Matthews said she began hearing strange noises, but the source was not coming from within her home, or so she thought. When I'm in another area of the house, I can hear doors close. Matthews said she knew something was very wrong after they began hearing an alarm that was constantly going off. Now, her husband and brother-in-law eventually discovered the alarm was coming from underneath the house.
2: It's under the house. It's at the house.
0: So, following the sound, they removed a wooden board attached to the side of their backyard deck and discovered what appeared to be a large basement or cellar underneath their home. Inside, someone was clearly living or assessing the space. They found a variety of new cleaning products, including bleach, soap, detergent, and more. So at least the guy was somewhat clean down there.
1: I was kind of amazed by that part of the story.
0: That's when we found a tarp in a black tube that looked like it had some drugs in it.
1: I was not surprised by that part of
0: the story. The person living there was also able to access the home's power source. You can see the door with a fan plugged in down there. So they've been using my electricity. So she contacted Pro Management.
1: I like, that's what he's mad about. They're using my electricity. They're living under your house.
0: That's the company that manages the rental home, but said that they did not receive a response back. She said she was never told about the basement space underneath the house when she signed the rental papers. TV station KTLA contacted the company, eventually spoke with a representative who confirmed that though the company managed the property, they were reportedly not aware of the situation. Now, do we have one of those TV guys anymore in Seattle?
1: What do you mean?
0: Well, like they contacted the TV station, said, look, Jesse's working in government now, right? Down in Olympia?
1: Is he?
0: I think he is.
1: Huh, all right.
0: But we don't have a Get Jesse anymore, do we? Like if the yes hits the fan, we've got a TV guy we can call.
1: I don't think so. They have people that work more like with the city to hold them accountable, but not someone who just helps your general resident, I don't think.
0: Yeah.
2: They're... I bet one of the news stations has one. We probably just don't know who the new guy is.
0: Like, you can still go after the government. You know, I can still call you if something's wrong with the insurance policy on something.
1: They'll go after.
0: Like a Jane Miller would do that back in Baltimore. Matthews reported the incident to the Hemet Police Department, who sent an officer out to investigate. They said, if we see anybody down there, to call them. Well, since removing the wooden board, Matthews said she hasn't seen anyone coming or going, but now feels uneasy living at the home and worries for her family's safety.
1: Why? Because a man's living under your house that you didn't know was there?
0: She's also worried about how many people may know of the space and are potentially using it. I feel like management should have done better because I have four children and my husband travels, so I'm kind of scared to be here alone with the kids. Neighbors told the television station they were surprised to hear of the incident, saying the home had seen a lot of tenants come and go, some of whom were reportedly problematic. A supervisor from the property management company said they conducted a walkthrough of the home with the code enforcement personnel before it was rented to Matthews' family, so they did not find any indication of someone living underneath the house.
1: Then why does that person work in code enforcement? Just look, in the times that I went to buy a house, twice in my life I've done it, you get your inspector, and they're looking at things you wouldn't even dream of. I would just think... if there's a crawl space under a home where someone's living, they would catch that. That guy's not very good at his job.
0: Second place I ever had was a rental house, big house. It's a house with like eight people living in it at one time. In the basement was the washer and dryer, the hot water heaters, the usual basement stuff. It was an unfurnished basement, concrete. But when you walked into that door and you went into that area, there was another locked door that was someone's apartment. On that same level, it just went the other direction.
1: Wait.
0: And that side was furnished.
1: Did they access their apartment through the
0: laundry room? Through the main facility that we also used.
1: Oh, okay.
0: So their apartment, his apartment was on that door. We come home one day. I was not there initially, but the cops are swarming our house, all right? and they're looking for that guy. Now, only one of us had seen that guy come and go, all right? And that was just during a laundry changeover.
1: Yeah.
0: That he came in or he was leaving or whatever. Like, hey, you met the dude who lives downstairs. Is he a decent guy? Seemed all right with me.
1: Yeah.
0: Okay? That guy's gone. We haven't seen his car in a while. Like anything else, we figured he just doesn't live there anymore. Well, all his stuff was still there. And apparently he did something very, very bad.
1: Okay.
0: Because these were not your typical Morgantown police officers. This was a SWAT team. I did not know the Morgantown had a SWAT team. And they had agents, and none of them were wearing uniform clothing when they came to the home.
1: Okay.
0: So that was kind of the tip. And lots of questions to all of our neighbors, to everyone that lived in our home.
1: What did he do?
0: We don't know.
1: They wouldn't tell you?
0: We don't know. Okay. But all his stuff was still there. They opened his door. They went in. Apparently, everything that he just disappeared again. No idea what, but he was living under there for at least 6 months while we lived upstairs. We would throw bangers. He never said a word. We had loud stereo speakers. We had the whole deal. The guy was quiet as can be. It was almost like he was hiding out down there and did not want anyone to know he was there.
2: He probably was on the run from the cops.
1: That's exactly why.
0: He obviously was.
2: Yeah.
0: But then again, he lived underneath us for 6 months. We knew a tenant was down there.
1: Right.
0: We just didn't know. This guy was problematic to some degree.
1: Right. To some degree. Right.
0: So after that, we're like, what in the hell? And then they went in there and they took every single thing out of that guy's apartment. Everything. Like they completely gutted his apartment. So I have no idea. What unusual thing do you have in your house? Or what did you not expect to find in your home? 206-803-ROCK.
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4: 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Ew! All right, Zach's ready. 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
1: Turns out that a souvenir that sat on Steve Martin's desk for years wasn't just a conversation starter. It was a Civil War bomb that still worked.
2: Oh.
1: The Texas man, not the comedian and actor, says visitors constantly picked up and handled a 20-pound shell, which his son had found while fishing along the Guadalupe River and brought home. Per the Smithsonian, Martin assumed it was a harmless replica, until a truck driver with military experience whom he was chatting with suggested otherwise. So Martin called the county sheriff, which brought in an Air Force explosive ordnance team.
2: Jesus.
1: They brought in a team of specialists and confirmed, Steve, the thing sitting on your desk is a live Parrot round, and it's still live. A type of artillery shell used by Union forces. And they detonated it safely at Camp Bullis. Think about that.
2: Jeez, man.
1: It still blew up the way it was supposed to.
2: And people are picking it up, handling it.
1: Now, they blew it up more than 50 miles away from his home. Officials say long dormant munitions from the past, they continue to turn up in homes and on former battlefields across the U.S. and Europe. They warn that such relics can be just as hazardous now as when they were made back then. I thought I was really some sort of dummy. Now I'm thinking this thing is making a dummy out of me.
2: Yeah, but you're alive, man.
1: People are picking it up. What is this?
2: Sure.
1: Again,
3: you wouldn't think
1: it's
3: about
1: 20
3: it.
1: Pounds.
2: It would not cross
1: cylinder.
2: My mind.
1: It's still 20 pounds. I mean, you pick up a 25-pound dumbbell, you know that's significant.
3: Yeah.
1: In other words, there was a lot of munitions in there.
2: Yes. That's why they had to blow it up. Yeah, I would not have thought about it.
1: What unusual thing do you have in your house, or what did you not expect to find in your home? 206-803-ROCK.
2: Hello, Matt. Welcome to the men's room.
4: Hola, amigos.
2: Hola.
4: Ah, hey. How are you guys doing today?
1: Doing great, man.
3: Good.
4: Good. Anyway, we'll get right to it. We moved into our house 8 years ago, and my mother-in-law has her own suite downstairs. And when we moved in, we went through her suite. We were cleaning some stuff and decided, you know what? This place, it's tidy. We're good. We didn't go through every single cupboard. So, you know, we've moved in, and then my aunt comes along, and they're putting some more stuff in an upper cupboard above the fridge. And my wife says, can you come downstairs? And I come downstairs. She hands me a bag. She goes, what's this? And I let the bag furl open, and I go, well, I've watched enough Breaking Bad to think that this is mess. And this bag had 10 other bags inside it with like a little Apple insignia on it, and it was all full of shard. And they're all like, well, we should call the police. And I said, no.
2: We're smoking
4: we don't
2: this.
4: Need to call the police. Hey?
2: That's it. You should have smoked it, man.
4: No, thank you very much. What I did do, I did take it to the RCMP station in Shawinigan Lake, and it was so nonchalant, the guy just goes, yeah, okay, thanks. I went, hang on a minute. Can you, confirm that this is what I think it is and maybe weigh it? I mean, I got a story to tell now.
2: Right.
4: He goes, yeah, okay. And he gets out his little kit, and he, you know, just like you see on, Cops or whatever, and sure, it comes out all purple. He goes, it's meth. And he just put the bags on. He goes, well, you know, with the bags and stuff, he goes, it's about 2.5 ounces.
1: Like, so how much is it? Was the street value of that? I mean,
4: I don't know. What would you say? Maybe $2,000 or something? I have no idea.
1: I saw a big bag of something outside of the 7-Eleven on Stoneway one day.
2: Yeah.
1: I was going there to get an ice cream sandwich or a pack of smokes or something. And when I'm walking out, I'm like, that is a big bag of white powder.
2: Yeah, then probably not coke.
1: I did not touch it. I don't know what that is, but that is. Someone's upset that they don't know where they put that.
2: So when you take meth to the cops, is there any suspicion on their part that it's your meth?
4: Well, that was the thing, is he just took it out of my hands. He goes, you know, okay, thanks. Like it was nothing. And, I just said, okay, well, let's check it out. Let's weigh it. And then that was the end of it. I went home, told my family that it was in safe hands and it wasn't getting into the hands of, you know, kids at a high school or something like that, you know.
2: Just so you know, one of our more astute YouTubers here wanted to let you know you had about $3,000 worth of meth. They were real quick to come up with that answer there.
1: $3,000.
2: Three gone.
4: You know, I hate to say it, but if it was cocaine, I probably would have sold it to someone that I knew, because then I wouldn't think that it might have gotten into some, you know, into the wrong hands, right?
3: Well, I think, too, discerning with from the cop's perspective, like, I just can't imagine a dealer or a user ever bringing them drugs.
2: You don't, but but I've seen just enough stories as we do research for the show where, as our old boss said, never underestimate how stupid people can be. So sometimes people go to the cops to have their drugs tested to make sure it is what they bought.
3: Yeah.
2: You know, I mean, that's stupid, but just if I'm a cop, I would not assume you're that dumb, but I wouldn't take the chance that you're not.
3: Okay. I guess, yeah, it's just because, look, a judgment call.
2: You might have more meth at home. You brought me this small sample to make sure that it's actually meth, so that you know you're safe with whatever you have at home.
3: That would raise flags. I guess from my perspective, I'm just saying, if somebody came in with 2 ounces of it, it's like, that's
2: enough.
3: That's an amount where it's like, this is either a dealer's or, like, I don't think anybody bringing 2 ounces. You're right. You bring in a little gram of meth. You go, can you test this? Like, I go, you're doing meth.
1: First house I ever bought in Maryland, it had the old school, really small tiles, probably by inch by inch.
2: Yeah.
1: So if you've seen those bathrooms before, typically the sink sits on two stands, like two metal poles in the front, mounted to the back wall, which is also tile. Typically they come in shades of like light blue, pink. Mine was aqua.
2: Kind
1: of an aqua color, right? So we go to redo this bathroom. And of course, the first item up for business, man, is just demolition, going there with a sledgehammer. Jesus, I don't know what they were using for plaster back in the day, but it might as well just been concrete.
2: Yeah.
1: I do remember that. Just trying to bust this stuff up. So I basically busted the entire backsplash that went all the way to the top of the ceiling in the shower area. That was my first item up for business. As soon as I busted that down, all behind that wall, whoever the construction guy, tile guy, whoever he was, every single thing that he thought was trash was behind that wall.
2: Like what?
1: First of all, there was a ton of beer cans. He drank Budweiser and he drank National Bohemian. They were all pull tabs.
2: Oh, nice.
3: That's old school.
1: The kind that come completely off.
2: Yeah.
1: Pull them, you know? And there was like crumpled up newspapers from the Capital Gazette, which was the Annapolis newspaper.
2: Did you see what year they were from?
1: They were from 1952.
2: All right.
1: Absolutely did. And there were still a couple of things that were recognizable as far as names of stuff that you know. Like Phillips Crab House was around.
2: Okay.
1: They were advertising in the newspaper at the time. They still have them in Baltimore and a couple other places, Ocean City. But that was weird. It was like a time capsule. There were brown bags that just had like little balls of foil in them. So it must have been lunch bags.
2: Sure.
1: Yeah. Nothing really, you know,
2: nothing exciting, but yeah, you're right. But it's a time capsule.
1: I mean, there was just, you know, cigarette butts back there.
3: He was just dumping trash in there.
1: What, Chesterfields?
2: Yeah.
1: That's where the guy smoked, Chesterfield cigarettes. Right. I don't know. It's just weird.
2: Budweiser and Chesterfield.
1: Because I basically cleaned all that up before the guy who was going to come in was going to drywall it and tie it back.
2: Yeah.
1: I was just doing the demolition to save a little money. So that, you know.
2: Sure.
1: So he was just going in there and putting in the new shower. But it was pretty cool. What unusual thing did you have in your house, or what did you not expect to find in your home? 206-803-ROCK.
3: My basement I grew up in had one of those like drop ceilings.
2: Yeah.
3: Right? Like you could push up the panels.
2: Yep. Mm-hmm.
3: So when we first got a printer, I would print off porn pictures. And I hadn't thought about this in years. And then my brother and I, when we were moving my dad out to clean it out, the weekend before I got there, he's like, I found a lot of porn pictures printed off. And I was like, oh.
1: So did your brother go through the tiles?
3: I think they were just going to take it down. Whoever was going to sell the house was like, you could take that ceiling down.
2: Yeah, take it down. Add a couple inches to the height and all that kind of thing.
3: Yeah.
2: Found a porn picture.
1: Was that the only thing up there?
3: Yeah.
2: I think it was.
3: I was the only person storing stuff up there, obviously.
1: Okay.
3: And it wasn't very slick, because he's literally like, it's where, he goes, I know where that computer was. You clearly just moved the one right there and put them up there.
1: Because that was one rule about the radio station, man. You always look in the pop ceiling.
2: Oh, God, yeah.
1: Because you just knew what, you had no idea what you're going to
2: drugs, find. Drugs. Drugs and porn,
1: pretty much.
2: The most part.
3: Yeah.
1: What unusual thing do you have in your home, or what did you not expect to find in your house? 206-803-ROCK.
2: Hello, Mike. Welcome to the men's room.
5: Hola. This story is very similar to what Ted just shared. But back in high school, this would have been early 2000s, like 2002, my best friend's dad bought the house in front of him. So he hired us to do all the demo work. And he said, hey, anything you guys find, you guys can keep. So, of course, a bunch of high school students think that's the coolest thing ever. Go into the house, absolutely reeks of, like, piss. You know, no one's lived in this house for probably years.
2: Are we talking human or cat?
5: You know, I don't know. We didn't see any dead animals, so it could be a combination of the both.
2: Okay.
5: So as we're starting to scour some of these rooms, I open this one bedroom, and on the floor is the Mount Everest of porn. And of course, I see this, and I'm like, oh, score. This is all, I mean, you know, before smartphones, magazine porn was the thing, you know, it was like gold.
2: Oh, we know.
3: Yeah.
5: Lo and behold, this was not the kind of porn that I was interested in. This was the Mount Everest of gay porn.
2: Uh-huh.
5: I have to grab a couple magazines. I go out, show my friends. I'm like, hey, guys, dude, check out what I just found. Just found a bunch of porn. Toss it to one of my buddies. He looked at it. He's like, what the hell is this? I'm like, oh, wait till you see what else there is. And so showed him the insane stash. I mean, I'm not joking.
1: You talking about the gentleman with a stash, or are you talking about the stash of porn?
5: The stash of porn.
1: Oh, yeah.
5: But this was all, like, probably 70s, 80s porn. I mean, you know.
2: Hairy men.
5: You know, of course, we got to pick all
2: that's when men were men, man.
5: Throw it away. Yeah. You know, you're hoping to find maybe something.
2: You found nothing? You found not one.
1: See, I would pack it all up in a bag and take it to a gay bar. And just be like, look, this is all vintage stuff. I found it in
2: vintage,
1: the house.
2: Yeah.
1: Take it.
5: See, we packed it up, threw a majority of it away, but then we thought, you know, we're a bunch of, you know, young, dumb high schoolers. Let's start leaving this at some of our buddies' houses. So, of course, I mean, there's nothing wrong with just having some gay porn in your bag while you're going to your buddy's house and you drop off a magazine or two here and there.
2: How many different buddies did you target?
5: Endless. I mean, it was, I'd say probably the three of us, we probably at least had a good backpack full that it was, you know, friends of friends. It was just something that you would just, you know, leave in their bathroom or something, yeah. You know, just
2: well,
5: something
2: did
5: for
2: you ever stuff any in people's mailboxes? That was our big thing. Like, man, just put it in the mailbox. Because it's always the parents never got the mail. The parents, at least when I was growing up, yeah. Always made the kids get the mail. So anytime we got anything like that, because get your hands on a Playgirl. Even if it's just a centerfold, we would stuff it in there.
1: And, well, Playgirl, my mom had a couple of those.
2: Sure.
1: So, like, and I'm sure if you're gay, you probably bought Playgirl magazine if you're a guy. But what other gay magazine? Like, do you remember any of the titles? Because I don't know if I know, other than Playgirl.
2: Yeah, that was the only one I knew.
1: I mean, Hustler would have guys.
5: I don't remember any of the titles specifically. It probably was that. It was, you know, again, this is where I wish that at the time I would have had a smartphone to have took a picture, because it was just astonishing how much there actually was covering the floor.
3: Yeah. So, well, yeah, I mean, you know, you got your classics. Bear Magazine.
1: Is that one?
3: Muscular Men.
2: Muscular Men Magazine. Yeah.
3: Right. Manly Men.
2: Manly
3: Monthly.
2: I mean, look, guys had it made when it came to...
1: Oh, man.
2: It's almost like when you look... If you go to porn websites now and look at the categories, like for as many categories as there were probably 5 magazine titles for each of those categories.
3: Yeah.
2: Right? So there was... Was it Mayfair? That was like all these English broads with their crooked teeth. But it didn't matter when you were a kid, because this is what you had access to. What was it? Jugs? Is that the name of it?
3: It some was of those even pre
2: just chicks with huge, huge masses. For
3: like my age group, it was like Playboy.
2: Sure, that was
3: if
2: a
3: you
2: standard.
3: Wanted the really hot chicks. Then Penthouse got a little bit dirtier. Then there was Hustler.
2: There's Hustler, but Hustler was like, hey, look, you can't be real ugly, but you don't have to be cute. You just have to be willing to do whatever.
1: Okay.
2: But there was like Wee, Cherry, High Society.
1: So it started with The Advocate in 1967. That's the oldest and longest running publication. Then there's Out Magazine, Attitude, which was popular in the UK.
2: All right.
1: Instinct Magazine. Ooh. That was digital and print.
2: It was Instinct.
1: DNA was Australian. Then there's Gay Times, Metro Source, and Curve Magazine. Excuse
2: me.
1: So.
2: I bet you all of those are represented.
1: Mm-hmm. Hello, Mister. There's one.
2: Hello, Mister.
1: Hello,
2: but
1: there's one just called
2: straight
1: butt.
2: Up butt.
1: Butt magazine.
3: But. What are you looking at over there? Just
1: butt.
3: Read about ladies' episode of butt.
1: Butt magazine.
3: The butt. It's the best. Yeah,
2: X and Y.
1: X Y.
3: Sure, was it Butte?
1: Anything that moves.
2: Anything
1: or KY
2: that moves.
1: Just man. Blue Boy.
2: Blue Boy.
1: Special Western issue. There you go, Ted. He's got the hat and everything, just like you.
3: Look at that.
1: Got the belt buckle. Blue Boy. 1974 to 2007.
2: Play guy. How ghetto is that?
3: Frankie, that's kind of big, though.
1: Frankie Goes to Hollywood, it says.
3: Kind of ripped.
1: Girlfriends Magazine.
2: Genre.
1: Genre, yeah. Okay, all right. Learn something new every day.
3: So there's not a Bear Monthly?
2: Not Bear Monthly. Sorry, bud.
3: What was I auditioning for?
1: What unusual thing do you have in your house, or what did you not expect to find in your home? 206-803-ROCK.
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1: Our question, what unusual thing do you have in your house, or what did you not expect to find in your home? 206-803-ROCK.
2: Hello, Asher. Welcome to the men's room.
3: Voila!
2: Voila!
3: First off, let's circle back real quick to that guy who found all those gay porno mags. I gotta say what everyone's thinking. We all know that you didn't just hand them to your friends. We know you use that. We all know.
1: Well.
3: And then the other thing is you guys were so infatuated on those gay porno mags. You guys looking it up and stuff. We know the truth. Don't worry.
2: Yeah, we're looking up gay porno mags.
1: Exactly.
2: That's what happens when you're comfortable in your own skin,
1: yeah,
2: brother.
1: It doesn't really bother me.
2: Yeah.
1: I'd flip through all the pages and judge the guys. How about you?
3: So I wanted to say I didn't really find anything in my house, but I did a remodel a few months ago for this guy who wanted a drywall basement, and we threw all our McDonald's bags in his walls, and then we threw our knives in there. You ever heard of those razor disposals behind the vanity in old houses in the bathroom?
2: The razor disposal? No.
3: Yeah, so in older houses in probably like the 40s and 50s and stuff, when you're done with a razor, there was a little slit behind the vanity that you could slide your razor blades into.
1: And would they just fall back? They just fall in the back of the wall?
3: Yep, exactly. Huh. And we basically did the same thing. When we're doing the drywall, and before mudding between two sheets of drywall, you know, we used a lot of razor blades. So we would just throw dozens and dozens of used razor blades in between the cracks, and there's just there's dozens of razor blades in his walls.
2: What decade did they stop doing that razor slit thing you're talking about?
3: Honestly, I'm not positive, but I want to say around the 60s. It became less popular, maybe the 70s, but it was.
2: I guess when disposable razors, razors took over, I guess there's no need for
4: it. I don't know that I've ever seen one.
2: Or maybe I have and just had no idea what it was.
1: Yeah.
3: It's a little tiny slit.
2: Well, as I understand it, man, most guys in your trade roughly do the same thing. We've had guys that called in and said, man, we've taken a dump behind some. That's not so often, but guys have taken a dump before they put up the drywall, all the trash, just all their crap. Just put it in the drywall it, and unless you remodel, you're not going to know.
1: Well, it's the first time I've ever seen a 5-gallon bucket used as a bathroom, a toilet.
2: Yeah.
1: But the gentleman that built our home, this is 1980, they did not have a pool ring. I mean, it was just...
2: You just sit
1: on the bucket, man, and you go.
2: Oh, yeah.
1: You put a bag around it like anything else, bag it up, take it with you.
2: Mm-hmm. I mean, it makes sense.
1: Until they get the bath.
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2: Until you lift the lid.
3: Dude, I lift the lid and I mean just boom. And I mean old poop, man. Like it had dried to the point of being black. Some was fresher than the other. And I'm like, oh my God. So the real estate agent is mortified. Obviously, she does not know it's in there.
2: No.
3: I'm like, dude, what is up? So we're checking all the faucets. Obviously, the water is off. I'm like, yeah, but who did that is the thing. You know, 'cause like, well, the water's off. I'm like, no, I understand that. Who pooped in this toilet? Because no one's been here for months, and there's a lot of poop, I'm guessing, from different people, just mountains of it. So keep in mind, there were five toilets in this house.
2: Did you go around and check the rest of them?
3: I checked every one of them, and every single one of them just had mountains of poop in there. So we ended up not buying the house, not for that reason, but we ended up not buying that house. But we found out later, that's when we found out all these squatters had been staying there, and all these guys doing drugs, whatever. And like I said, to their credit, they were clean. Like, there's nothing wrong with the kitchen. There's not like fingerprints on the windows. None of that. It's just the poop, man. Every bathroom in that house. I'm like, oh my God. Yeah. So I don't know who ended up buying it, but I'm like, bro, I hope you dealt with that before you showed the house again.
4: I was going to say, you think the people showing the house would clean that out or pay somebody to.
3: You would think look, the house, other than the mountains of turds in the toilet, as ridiculous as that sounds, the rest of the house was spotless.
4: All right.
3: Right. You went in there. I mean, everything was clean. So there's no way whoever cleaned the house did not know there's poop in the toilet. But either they didn't tell anyone or whoever they told said, don't worry about it.
2: What unusual thing do you have in your home or what did you not expect to find in your house? 206-803-ROCK.
3: Hello, Aaron. Welcome to the men's room.
5: Hola, bitch. Hola.
3: Hola.
5: Love the show, boys.
3: Oh, thank you, man.
5: I've been listening since 2005 when I came up here. So
2: That's when we got here.
5: Yeah, exactly. I've been listening to your whole KISW journey. I think I told you that last time, too.
2: That's awesome. Thank you.
3: Yeah, it's cool.
5: Yeah. Love the show. Miles, you got me absolutely pissed drunk at Pain in the Grass 1 year. That was fun.
2: I don't remember anything like that ever happening.
4: That does not sound like Miles.
2: Do not lie to the audience.
5: Oh, sorry about that.
2: Yeah. What did I get you drunk on?
5: It's the first release of Summer Gold.
2: Okay. We got drunk on beer?
5: Oh, yeah.
2: All right.
5: You offered me other things.
2: Okay. I don't know what you're talking about.
3: You offered me other things. I like that. Yeah.
2: I bet I didn't.
5: So I have a... hopefully you got my text yesterday. I had a pretty good one about what happened on the water. But I have two quick stories. One's mine and one's my friend's. I'll start with my friend. He bought a home just outside of Puget Sound Naval Shipyard where we both worked. And the home that he bought was like these series of row homes, and it was right outside the gates. And those homes were over 150 years old, and they were built for the workers who were actually building the shipyard.
2: Right.
5: Right? Way back. So we were going to go to a Sounders match. That's within walking distance of the ferry, so I slept in his spare bedroom. But just walking into his house was like, really cool original fixtures, you know, brass light switches, all that kind of stuff. But when he was remodeling, behind the walls as insulation, they had used newspapers. So he put them all out, he laid them flat, put them in chronological order, and it was really cool. It was like a time lapse as you flipped through these, watching the shipyard get built.
3: Was that what most of the newspaper articles were about?
5: For the most part, I mean, that was the big thing going in Bremerton at the time. So, yeah.
2: That is cool.
3: Yeah. Kind of interesting. Yeah.
2: Well, you also get pissed off about what things cost. Because when you look at advertisements, you're like, what? It costs how much?
3: Yeah. Pack of cigarettes, 47
2: cents. 99 cents, all you can eat spaghetti dinner.
3: Right.
2: This week at Big Boy. You know, you're like, what the hell? 99 cents. Breadstick salad.
5: Pounds for ground beef, you know?
2: Yeah.
3: Oh, yeah.
2: What a new car costs, $2,000.
3: Oh, God. Yeah. And that was like the latest model. Sure.
5: Yeah, Cadillac, convertibles, yeah. And then the thing I found in my house, one of the houses I grew up in, my father's house, the man who owned it previously had lived through the Great Depression. So this man wasted nothing, not a nut, not

0: not a bolt, not a screw, not a nail, not a board, right? He reused every single thing when he remodeled this house. So what I found in my home, I was helping my dad remodel the bathroom, and I was pulling up the subflooring with a 6-foot spud bar, and the bar slipped, and his board slammed down, and a nail went straight through the top of the leather of my boot, through my big toenail, out the bottom of my toe, out the bottom of my boot, and pinned me to the floor. And the fact that this man never wasted anything is what I found, because my dad came in, he sees the blood on the floor, he sees me pinned down, so he puts a dowel rod, wraps a washcloth around it, and puts it in my mouth and just says, bite, this is going to suck. And so what I found in my home is this man had used drywall nails to secure the subflooring in his home. And for listeners who may not know what a drywall nail is, picture a nail, except it's ribbed.
1: So coming out is not good.
0: Oh my goodness. That was incredible pain. Like if my father hadn't caught me, I would have hit the floor. Just dead ass hit the floor.
1: Damn.
2: Did he do it in just one quick hard pull?
0: Yep, one quick hard pull. And I went into the kitchen, I took my pocket knife out, I slit the shoelaces, I got my boot off in about a quarter of a second, and I swear to goodness, it took me about 15 minutes to get my sock off my foot. It hurt that bad, and the toenail came with the sock.
1: So how long did that take to heal?
0: Oh, goodness. We went to the emergency room for the tetanus shot, and then they cleaned it up and everything. I think the toenail came back in about 6 months, and it's still, I mean, it looks fine and everything. But the nail definitely broke the bone in my big toe, so they just taped it to the next toe and said, there was really nothing we could do about a toe. So.
1: Jesus. Okay. Well, as long as you get to keep the toe, that's the key.
0: Oh, yeah. I got to keep the toe, but I definitely wasn't playing soccer that season.
2: No. And that's how you discovered he used drywall nails. Well, that's one way to do it, man.
1: What unusual thing do you have in your house, or what did you not expect to find in your home? 206-803-ROCK.
2: That's one thing we found. So the guy that built the house that we live in now, he was like off the boat Italian, whatever. He had different aesthetic taste than most people would have today. Probably the best way to put that, right? So we redone most of the house because everything in there was ugly. Great bones, ugly everything else. So we had a bathroom in the basement. And he had this terrible carpet, which I can't even explain, all over the basement floor.
1: Terribly fantastic.
2: Because you didn't live there. Like, everyone that came over said, dude, this is cool. I'm like, right, because you don't live here. When you live here, it is. Put it this way, if you had epilepsy and went into my basement with this carpet, you would seize. And that's the best way to put it, man. So we tore up all that carpet, and then basically it's got, like, the garage paint for a cement floor. Looks a lot better. So I said to my wife, you know what, man, let's just do the same thing in the bathroom down here. Because they had that fake wood vinyl flooring, but it didn't even look like real wood. So we pulled that up, and we come to find out that vinyl flooring that he'd put down, he put it down to sell the house, because under that was his original, it was like linoleum, but he essentially almost like super glued and then resined it to the floor. So you just can't get it up. But it was, I'm trying to think how to explain it. It was like a beach scene kind of, it's on the floor, but it's like these, I mean, just stupid looking sailboats and seagulls and all this crap. Man. It was like 1970s fantastic. But we could not get it off the floor. So then we have to hire someone. And the guy just said to us, look, man, what I'm going to do essentially is I'm going to tile over this. Like, they could not get it off either.
1: Because I don't know. So there's like a ledge when you walk in the bathroom now.
2: A little bit of
1: like a half inch higher or whatever.
2: Yeah, about a quarter inch. They did a pretty good job. But because they came down with whatever tools they have. And they're like, look, man, we understand entirely why you want to get this up. Because that is phenomenally ugly, but we can't get this off the floor. So
1: they basically use concrete for a grout.
2: Essentially. Yeah. And then we had it tiled over. But man, if you saw you can still find it in the bathroom. If you open the vanity, which we have since painted, but inside on the very back of the vanity, he'd wallpapered this whole thing too. The wallpaper matched the fake floor that he had in the bathroom. I'm like, Jesus Christ, this guy.
1: I'd rather have sex with a goat in the middle of the town square. Then take glue from wallpaper off a wall ever again.
2: Yeah, it
1: that
2: sucks.
1: That is the worst job ever.
2: And that's why it's still there.
1: What unusual thing do you have in your house, or what did you not expect to find in your home? 206-803-ROCK.
2: Hello, Steve. Welcome to the men's room.
3: Hola, gentlemen.
2: Hola.
3: Long-time listener. Appreciate you guys.
1: Oh, thank you.
3: Dude. the

0: item I have in my house, I didn't find it. I actually put it there. But it's a World War II landmine that I got from my grandfather.
1: Is it deactivated, I'm assuming?
0: It is. Okay. He was in the Corps of Engineering. As a kid growing up, I thought it was like some sort of oil lantern. So I asked him about it one time, and he gave me the whole backstory on it. It's called a Bouncing Betty, and he showed me how you can tell that it's deactivated. And then, like, in junior high, I think I took it for show and tell one time.
1: Oh, I'm sure the teacher
2: said that's not unusual. I remember growing up, not everybody, but most people had veterans in their homes, and they had grenades.
1: Yeah, that. Oh, yeah.
2: Everybody, I mean, they might have been drilled out at the bottom or whatever the deal was, but, yeah, it wasn't a live grenade, but it was a grenade.
1: I'm looking at a Google image of Bouncing Betty. You're right. Kind of looks like a lantern a little bit. I mean, you wouldn't know as a kid.
0: Yeah. It's got, like, three prongs on the top, and yep.
1: Exactly.
2: Could you make a bong out of it?
0: Well, I couldn't. You guys might be able to.
2: Kind of has that shape.
3: Miles, you're not wrong. When I was a kid, I had a decommissioned, like, whatever. It was already, it wouldn't blow up, but it was a pineapple grenade.
2: Well, we always try to act like we could throw it, and we would, and you just don't realize how heavy they are.
1: Yeah.
2: I mean, any other thing you throw, that was like the heaviest thing I think we'd ever tried to throw.
1: Sure.
2: So, like, then you learn the lob technique is why you throw it like that, because you can't throw it like a football or baseball.
1: Well, you don't want to stand up and do it.
2: You tear your shoulder out.
3: Well, that's true.
1: I think the lob technique is more, stay in the trench instead of standing up.
2: And the more we learned about this, my grandfather, he told us that the reason that you did lob the grenade, because he was in World War II, is because of the timing element of it. So you don't want it to go that fast there, because it gives the enemy an opportunity to pick it up and lob
1: it back.
2: So you need a little bit of air on it. You know, like, think about, you don't want to out-pump the coverage.
1: Right, exactly.
2: You know what I mean? You don't want to kick a line drive and let the guy be able to run it back real fast before the guys get down the field, you see. So it's kind of like that.
3: Yeah, I mean, I've seen it in a police action. The dude just put, you know, like the...
2: Tear gas.
1: Oh, tear gas.
3: Not tear gas, but like the... What do they call it? Like the flash...
1: Oh, the flash grenade.
3: Right. But he was so nervous that he just pulled the pin and rolled it.
1: And it came back.
2: Someone picked it up and threw it back at him.
3: Just kicked it back.
2: Yeah.
3: Like, it's like... right, there wasn't enough time. And it's like, I don't think he knows what he's doing with that thing.
2: Yeah. Is this Capitol Hill?
3: It was.
1: Yeah.
2: What unusual thing did you have in your house, or what did you not expect to find in your home? 206-803-ROCK.
1: Hello, Melissa. Welcome to the men's room.
4: Hola.
1: Hola.
4: Good afternoon, gentlemen.
2: Good afternoon to you.
4: How are you guys?
2: We're doing great. Yeah, not bad at all.
4: Right on. Well, I have something in my house that I've had for a very long time that doesn't make any sense. And randomly, it is a Jabba the Hutt action figure. Yay for Ted, since he loves Star Wars so much.
1: Can't stop talking about it.
3: Can I come over and see it?
4: Yes. Well, you might want to, because it looks really cute. And he has a baseball mitt that he holds in his, I think, left hand. And he has a bra on that fits him. And he also has a U.S. Open Chambers Bay golf pad.
1: Wait, how big is this Jabba the Hutt that you have?
4: I got him in 1989 randomly at a, like, 50 cents in a box that... had a whole bunch of them. They were getting rid of them because it wasn't the time that they were.
2: Was it the actual Star Wars toy?
4: Yeah.
2: I don't remember this thing.
1: I don't remember. We're looking at it.
2: I'm looking at it right now. I collected Star Wars action figures. I did not realize they made Jabba the Hutt.
4: It's like it looks like a green pile of poop, right?
1: Yeah,
2: that's exactly what it is.
4: Yeah, if you move his tail, his arms move back and forth. Like the whole. It's probably not a foot. It's not quite a foot.
2: But, I see what you're saying. Yeah, you can. Yeah, there's the tail kind of. I see where the arms are.
1: Does everyone
2: feel this thing right here? You turn that.
1: Feel the need to play with it when they see it?
4: Not really, because it's just kind of like, oh, okay.
2: I gotta tell you.
4: I mean, it doesn't make sense, you know. But I had it in high school, and someone gave me a mitt, and we put it on my lock and the top shelf of my locker as kind of like a locker mascot.
1: Now, where do you have this in your home, right? Because it's one thing just to have it. It's another thing if it's like the centerpiece on your dining room table.
4: It's on top of my refrigerator. I have a very short refrigerator.
2: Do you have a Leia bikini that you can wear sometimes around the house?
4: No, but that would be entertaining, though, for sure.
2: Yeah, I've never seen this guy.
1: It's not. All right? It's not. I keep going to these Comic-Cons with my daughter, and I don't know what happened where they decided, hey, I'll dress as Princess Leia. You go, cool. than the ones that go, I'm going to dress like Princess Leia. It's like, why didn't you think of that 460 pounds ago? I hate to, I cannot explain.
2: You could have done Jabba.
1: Right. But it's every time.
2: Have you seen Jabba the Hutt at a Comic-Con?
1: They were dressed as Slave Leia. Yes. But no, I haven't seen anyone actually dressed. No.
2: Okay.
1: Right. Actually, no, but you see every freaking character. I've never seen anyone try to pull off Jabba the Hutt.
2: Hmm.
1: But like Slave Leia.
3: New life goal.
1: Maybe that'll be my thing.
2: Yep. Next year.
1: Let's go Jabba the Hutt.
2: What unusual thing do you have in your house, or what did you not expect to find in your home? 206-803-ROCK.
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1: Who enjoys a delicious Mars bar? Anybody?
2: I don't.
1: Do we even have on the West Coast Mars bars? Do they make it this far? I don't know if they do or not.
2: I mean, I feel like you get it at Halloween, maybe at the movie theater, but I've never seen anyone just buy one.
3: Is Mars American or?
1: Eminem Mars.
3: Ah.
2: Yeah, I mean, they joined forces, so yeah.
1: All right. A 35-year-old Mars bar has been found during a house clearance, and the discovery has gone viral amid claims it highlights the effect of shrinkflation. The chocolate bar, with a best-before date of 1991, was found during a clear-out of a house in Scunthorpe. Maybe this is a European candy bar, Ted.
3: I feel like Mars was a European candy bar first.
1: Okay,
2: it was first, but they are available here in the States.
3: Yeah.
1: Victor Gordon, who runs the cleaning service, posted a photo on social media of the 62.5-gram bar alongside one of today's Mars bars, which is 40 grams. Mm-hmm. It was nearly as big as my hand, which was kind of why I noticed it. He said, we were cleaning out a hoarder's house. Everything we were rooting through was decades old. This Mars bar stood out to me because as I picked it up, it was nearly the whole length of my hand. I was like, wow, look at the size of that Mars bar. A spokesperson said from Mars, over the last 35 years, we have made a number of upgrades to our bar sizes. That is not an upgrade.
2: That's an upgrade.
1: That's a downgrade.
2: I mean, something smaller, an upgrade.
3: For the record, they haven't sold them here in the States since 2002.
2: Really?
3: Yeah.
2: Well, okay. I mean, I haven't been looking for them, so that makes sense.
1: We put them in pack format size to reflect consumer demand.
2: You think people want to spend more money and get less candy bars?
1: Alongside considering wider external factors like manufacturing costs and the price of cocoa. That's the real answer.
2: Okay, just say that.
1: Exactly. Gordon is not sure what she will do with the bar, but she said she might be sitting on a gold mine. I do post some hoarding video. A gold mine.
2: Why don't you think she's sitting on a gold mine?
1: I do post some hoarding videos. I've never had anything that it's gone viral like this. It's fascinating that people find it so interesting. I almost put it in the trash. But I thought I would do a UK tour with it.
2: All right.
1: Which is pretty interesting. I wonder if this is the same woman. No, there's another woman.
2: Yeah, it's a different person.
1: It is. Her name is Bea Elton. And she offers free, extreme, deep cleans for people in distress.
2: All right.
1: Does this over in the UK. Dead birds, maggots, garbage carpets, just another workday for her. She's 28 years old. But she has gone viral on YouTube, TikTok, and Instagram. She tackles properties buried under years of rubbish, cat waste, decay. She has 6 million followers.
2: Dang.
1: All right?
3: Wow.
1: And she films each transformation. But she shows what appears to be a few days of hardcore cleaning, how really much more involved it is. She gets about 160 job requests a month. But in just 3 years, she's only completed about 45 cleans. She goes for the big ones.
2: Yeah.
3: All right. Yeah.
1: So that's her whole deal. But she does focus on helping people who are overwhelmed with depression, trauma, disability, poverty, whatever the deal is, people who need to seek help. The videos do not reveal that Elden's work involves this extraordinary investment in strangers long before the cleaning begins and often afterwards, which can mean liaisoning with local authorities, workers, therapists, family members. A lot of the time, people don't even want these people in their homes.
2: Of course.
1: The family wants to do it, but the people who live there
2: don't want that. Yeah,
1: they don't. The work is grueling and emotionally heavy, but she insists that no matter how bad a situation gets, it is always fixable. Do you guys have ever lived in a place that had a hoarder house in the neighborhood or known of anyone who was a hoarder?
3: Yeah.
2: No, not really. No.
1: Okay.
3: I mean, my mom kind of did by the end. She had a two-bedroom, but the second bedroom was just
2: stuff.
3: But it
1: wasn't trails going from one room to the other.
3: Oh, no.
1: I've seen that.
3: If you took time, you could clean it out. I will say, there was a girl I knew, and she was house-sitting a house. And it was, I can't remember what neighborhood it is, but it was an awesome, fancy house in a fancy neighborhood, had an in-ground pool and stuff. So, I mean, I guess technically they were hoarders, but it was like super organized hoarding.
2: All right,
3: the rooms you used were fine. But then she was like, look, I'm not really supposed to show people, but like she opened a few rooms and it was just full of stuff.
2: Really?
1: In boxes though, or just piled up?
3: Just kind of piled up. So it looked like, I don't know if maybe they had somebody come by and just clean like the living room and like the kitchen and the stuff they used.
2: So it's almost like they're like aware hoarders. Like, I know I'm a hoarder.
3: So
2: I can't stop hoarding, but I'll hide it.
3: Because Miles is right. Like, my mom just had too much clutter in her second bedroom. Yeah, but it wasn't like there was, like, habit trails that you had to, like, sneak through. Yeah. Like, I could help her clean it up.
1: Yeah. Like, if I go stay at my mom's, it'll take her 15 minutes, 20 minutes to get all the stuff off of the guest bed.
2: Right.
1: Just to clear off the top before she can change the sheets.
2: And what is the stuff?
1: Books, clothing items, weird things, just whatever that she doesn't want out on the counter when guests arrive. She just runs them in there, puts them on the
2: bed. Okay.
1: That kind of thing.
3: Pretty common.
1: What unusual thing do you have in your house, or what did you not expect to find in someone's home? 206-803-ROCK.
2: Hello, Kate. Welcome to the men's room.
4: Hola.
2: Hola.
4: So I am living in an old brick building. Think of the small town, big, tall brick buildings you used to see with storefronts and stuff.
2: Yeah.
4: Okay. And the bottom of it has been turned into a community-based library. And I live in the top, but we have shared areas. And then, but originally the building was a bank back in the 1800s. So downstairs in the main part, there's still the bank vault.
2: Cool.
1: That is very cool.
2: Have they transformed it in anything, or is it just something for people to look at?
4: No, it holds the spare brooms and like a mop bucket.
1: Okay. All right.
2: Just as they intended.
1: Yeah.
2: Yeah.
1: So how high are your ceilings in your apartment?
4: Oh, they are so high.
1: I was going to say, that's got to be pretty cool. I'm sure the windows leak like hell.
4: Actually, they had the windows redone a couple years ago, so it's not too bad there.
2: Yeah, that's the big thing to do.
1: Could you play basketball in there if you wanted to?
4: You absolutely could.
1: See, that's awesome. I think those spaces are cool.
2: Oh, they are.
1: I really do, man. I mean, I wouldn't want to have to heat and cool the damn thing.
2: You don't. The first house we got in Baltimore, and look, this is just everywhere in Baltimore, so it wasn't a big deal, because no matter whose house you went to, this was the case, but everyone had 13-foot ceilings. To the point, I just assumed that was the average height.
1: Yeah.
2: Right?
1: Yeah,
2: no matter whose house I went to, they had 13-foot ceilings, as a guarantee, because it's all these old row homes. And then when we moved out of that area of town and I got closer to suburbia and went into what you would just call a normal house, like, man, these ceilings are low. You know, 8.5 feet, just standard ceiling height. Yeah. And you felt like, man, you feel, I don't know, it was like claustrophobic. Like, how do people live like this?
1: Yeah. There's a bar in Steilacoom, and it's this woman owns it. It's basically just microbrews, beer on tap, that's it.
2: Yeah.
1: Maybe some wine. But it's in the old bank building in Steilacoom. And when you walk in there, you sit down. I mean, the safe is right there in the back of the room.
2: Yeah.
1: And she's like, you know, when it gets hot, man, you just go in the safe. It's cool as hell.
3: Oh, yeah.
1: I never really thought of that. I was like, okay. I think she keeps the kegs back there to keep them cool and everything.
2: That is smart.
1: Yeah. What unusual thing do you have in your home, or what did you not expect to find in your house? 206-803-ROCK.
2: Hello, Shane. Welcome to the men's room.
5: Hola, bichola.
2: Hola.
5: Hey, so I just got to start off by saying, so I'm 56 years old. My wife's same age. We've been married since we were 18.
2: Damn.
5: And so we decided at about 20 years old, we were going to buy a house, bought a house. And 900 square feet, little tiny house, 3-bedroom, 1-bath, just a little tiny thing.
1: 3 bedrooms and 900 square feet. How big were those bedrooms?
5: They're small. No, we still live there.
1: Okay.
5: They're still tiny. So after about 5 years, we saved up enough money to put a nice big addition. We wanted this big, big room because we were just stuck in this claustrophobic house for so long. So we built this. It was actually about 20 by 25 foot room, big vaulted ceilings. And so my wife and I, we got to talk, and we said, hey, what's that one thing that you've got to have in this family room? What's that one thing that we got to have? And so she says, I want a big old fireplace over in the corner, brick. I want this to look just like the focal point. And I said, okay, cool. She says, what do you want? I said, I want something that I've wanted my entire life, right in the center on the ceiling, right in the middle, a big old statement, and I got myself a 24-inch disco ball.
2: All right.
1: That's awesome.
2: Yeah.
5: and it's still up there to this day, man. It's never going anywhere. And let me tell you, anytime somebody comes over, they kind of look at it, and they got to look at it again, and they got to decide, is that cool or not? And then they always think it's cool.
1: Does the motor still work?
5: Oh, yeah. Well, I've replaced it once.
1: Okay. Where do you find a disco ball motor? Like, how does that?
2: Yeah, how do you?
5: You get on Amazon.
1: Okay.
3: Yeah.
5: And I got it hardwired, so it's permanently there.
2: Oh, nice.
1: And do you have any light shooting at it?
5: I've got two really bright blue and really bright green on either side of
3: nice.
5: It.
3: Nice.
5: Of course, for Seahawks.
3: Yeah, I was gonna say that's gotta look awesome.
2: How often do you fire this bad boy up?
5: Well, for sure every game.
2: All right.
5: So aside from that, I don't know, just when I feel like it. When I want to taunt the dogs or something.
1: Did you buy it new?
5: Yes, my wife bought it for me, actually, as a gift.
1: Because we had one in our office for a while, And I didn't realize all those individual little tiles are actual mirrors from a mirror.
2: Yeah.
1: So you can cut the living hell out of yourself just picking the thing up.
2: Oh, absolutely.
3: Where do you live, man?
5: I live in Renton.
3: All right.
1: Okay. What's the best band to play when the ball's lit?
5: Oh.
1: I mean, is it disco or is there anything else that works with it, like Metallica or something?
5: It's Metallica.
1: All right.
5: Just yeah. No, but I'll play anything. I don't care.
3: All right, and then because you have it Seahawks color, like, do you wait to light it up after a win?
5: No. We get it going right before the game. It doesn't matter. It goes the entire game.
1: You keep it on.
3: That's awesome.
2: Nice.
5: Maybe daylight, nighttime, it don't matter. It's on the whole time.
2: How much did you buy your house for in Renton? You said it's going to be, what, 36 years ago?
1: That's 1990, right?
2: Yeah.
3: Yeah, 96.
5: It's going to shock the listeners out there. I bought it for $99,000.
2: Oh, my God. Yeah. If you were to list it right now, what do you reasonably think you could get?
5: $700.
2: Yep. That's about right.
1: Yeah. And you probably already paid the house off, right?
5: Oh, hell no.
1: Okay. So you're taking a few loans out, I see.
5: It's really close, yeah. We've had to take a few loans. We took a loan out to build the big
2: kitchen. Do the addition, yeah.
5: So. Mm-hmm.
2: And my wife and I did that with the kitchen. Like, hey, man, we're really knocking this mortgage down, but we really need to redo the kitchen. And the only source of equity you have is your house. So basically, we redid the kitchen. I'm like, we are back where we started. Isn't that cool?
3: Well, let me know if you need any guests to watch a game with that disco ball. It sounds awesome.
5: Hell yeah. Anytime.
1: Yeah.
2: I dig it, man.
3: Well, that was the issue with our disco ball that we had at work. We never bought the light to put on it.
2: No, we never did.
3: So, like, when it was sunny, it worked. But other than that, it just kind of sat
1: there. We also
3: there.
1: Had drop ceilings in there, too. So, it was really no place to mount it and to hang it. And then, I don't know. Ceilings weren't that high in there. Maybe 8-9 feet. So, there's no place to put that.
3: I mean, I feel like, Thrill, you could pull it off in your basement.
2: I have one down there. Is that the one? No, mine is maybe the size of a basketball. Got it like a month ago, right? But all it's right. not motorized, it's just on a chain. But the thing, it would be on the opposite corner of the gold rhino. So I haven't hung it up yet because where all my vinyl is. Like to me, I'm like, well, that's my little music area. And my basses are there, all my vinyl's
3: there.
2: That's
3: your gold rhino.
2: So of course, well, no, the gold rhino's on the other side.
3: Oh.
2: The gold rhino's in the safari. This is the music area. So to me, I'm like, we need a disco ball. But again, not as cool as his. I don't have lights dedicated to it. It's not on a motor, but I'm still going to hang it up.
3: I can't not.
2: But yeah, you're right. That basement, it screams for a disco ball. Sorry,
1: well, you probably could get a motorized then. You can probably buy a little motor, not nearly the size that he has.
2: I could. Yeah. Yep. Mine is smaller than his, but still. Yeah, but it's sitting in the package on the floor by the vinyl.
3: All right.
2: You nailed it, Ted. Yeah, man. Come on. I'm one step ahead of you, brother. It's down there.
3: You're there, man.
2: Yeah.
1: We had to North Kakalaki, a toddler, told her mom the monsters were in her closet. But in fact, there were more than 50,000 bees there.
2: I'd rather deal with a monster.
1: Mother of three children under 4 years old was met with a terrifying surprise after she and her husband investigated why a handful of bees had flown into the attic of the couple's home. Now, after a visit by pest control and multiple beekeepers, a thermal camera revealed where the bees had gone to a massive hive they had built inside the wall of their daughter's room, where the girl was convinced she had heard a monster of some kind lurking.
2: Yeah.
1: At first, I thought it was a body. I was like, what is that? And he says, I think that's a hive. Now, for roughly 8 months, a swarm of honeybees had been building a hive inside the wall of her daughter's bedroom. The beekeeper, he didn't even have his bee gear on yet, but he took a hammer and knocked into the wall, and bees came swarming out like a horror movie. Streams of bees, and the wall where he hit was oozing honey, but it looked like blood orange because it was really, really dark, running down my daughter's pink walls. It looked really strange. Beekeepers ultimately removed tens of thousands of bees over several extractions and a honeycomb weighing more than
2: 200 pounds.
1: 100 pounds.
2: Okay.
3: Damn.
1: They were relocated to a bee sanctuary. It was first documented on TikTok, where her story went viral and caught the attention of news outlets. Now, I don't even know if I want to go over to the house before the beekeepers are there.
2: No, I do not. No.
3: Is it a bee sanctuary just outside?
2: Yeah, what exactly makes a bee sanctuary?
1: We have one on the roof, essentially.
3: All right.
1: How many hives do we have on a roof? 6, 7, 8?
2: I think it was 5. Might be more. I'm not sure.
1: Because every once in a while, we're on the 14th floor. We'll see a bee on the window. And you think to yourself, why is a bee 14 stories up?
2: Yeah.
1: And you realize, oh, no, he just flew down.
2: So are they making honey up there? Is that what's going on?
1: We got a jar of their honey 1 year for the holidays.
2: Did we?
1: From up on the roof.
2: Huh, okay.
1: Yeah.
2: Roof honey.
3: I don't remember that. Sounds like Miles got a jar of honey.
2: That's what I'm
1: thinking. We all got a little guest.
2: Sure, sure. Remember that?
1: Yeah. She was handing them out the front desk.
2: I don't remember.
3: Yeah.
1: You got one.
2: Are you sure?
1: We all got little guest bags. All right. Or gift bags, whatever they are.
2: Okay.
3: Was it good?
2: Because we can't remember.
1: I don't know if I ever tried it. After the extractions, her daughter told the Mr. Monster Hunter, she called the beekeeper, mm-hmm. Also reassured her daughter that after many months, the family now believed her because she was like, I've told you this. I told you there was a monster on my wall. Now, in addition to the work to remove the bees, there will also be repairs to their home. The bees and their oozing honey caused about $20,000 worth of damage to electrical wires, which the family's homeowner's insurance will not cover because they did not have beehive insurance.
2: Come on, man. Are you kidding?
1: Yeah. And they say the timing...
2: Who the F has beehive insurance? Mm-hmm. Do you offer...
3: Come on.
2: All right. When I go through the plan you offer me, is that even something that's there? Because in my experience, it is not. They got a million different things, but I have not seen like beehive insurance. Mm-hmm. Like, come on.
1: Look.
2: Jesus Christ.
1: It doesn't matter what you have.
2: I know. They find a way.
3: That's unbelievable.
1: They'll figure out.
3: You don't have beehive insurance.
2: But here's my thing, right? So to me, one, I don't own my home. The bank owns my home. And they remind me by sending me the mortgage, right? That's the way it reminded me. And that's cool. We're good on that deal. But like, why do I legally have to insure something if the insurance company is under absolutely no obligation to reciprocate what I'm paying for? Also, since the bank reminds me that it owns the house, and I'm cool with that, why don't you guys pay for the insurance? Because essentially, I'm insuring your property. So it just seems to me when something like this goes down, insurance, that's what I said. Tag up the insurance with the bank that owns your home and let the bank and their 8 million lawyers deal with the insurance company. I've done that once where I'm like, look, I'm not dealing with this because I don't own it. You're going to talk to whoever the hell our bank was that, because your mortgage gets sold, you know, every 15 days or whatever the hell it is. But I'm like, so I'm going to put you in contact with them because I have all of my records here. I don't own this. So if you don't want to do your job, that's fine. But I'm just a guy. Talk to them. And what did you know? In 24 hours, we got the thing covered we needed covered.
1: We had a wood-burning stove in our basement growing up. But it was cast iron.
2: Yeah.
1: So you could never move that thing. It was also built to be able to burn coal. Mm-hmm. To give you an idea of how sturdy this thing was, how hot it could potentially get. I have seen the thing glow red from the outside if you put a lump of coal in there.
2: Yeah.
1: And that is not kidding. And it got so hot down there you have to open up the windows. But in this, and
3: that seems safe to burn coal inside your home.
2: This is West Virginia.
1: You're in a basement on a concrete slab. Actually, it was on bricks on a concrete slab.
2: Yeah.
1: And it had like the big handles where you lock that thing down. But in the summertime, you could hear whatever it was that fell through the flume in the chimney that would get stuck down there. So sometimes it was birds, sometimes it was squirrels. You know, you just basically didn't know until it stopped rattling.
2: Yeah.
1: And then you kind of peeked in and opened it up.
2: Wait for them to die.
1: And took the dead carcass out. Well, sometimes we just wait to the end of, you know, the beginning of fall and then put the first load in, man. Whatever was in there.
2: It's gone.
1: It just cremated it.
2: Yeah. Burn them.
1: Went up to the top. Who Sucks Less is coming up, and we got your emails on the way next to the Men's Room at KISW.com.

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1: Who Sucks Less is coming up, and first time for a few emails from the men's room at KISW.com. You've got mail. You've got mail. Had a couple from our question, what unusual thing do you have in your home, or what did you not expect to find in your house? Suzanne writes in, found an old school in the wall safe when I took a sledgehammer to our downstairs one day. It had been covered with drywall, etc., but it was cool.
2: All right.
1: Be cooler if you knew the combination. Mr. Happy says, I have an old beaver trap in my house.
2: Yeah, my mind went to 15 different places when I read that.
1: An old beaver trap.
3: All right.
2: Blue chews.
1: It's got to be pretty big.
3: You think?
2: It's a beaver,
1: beavers,
2: man.
1: Yeah. They can be like 30 pounds.
3: Yeah, but you just got to snag like his paw or something.
2: Do they just snag the paws or for the whole beaver?
3: I don't know.
1: Yeah, and how does the trap close? Like, does it close like a crab trap? Because I'm assuming you put it into the bottom of the lake or the stream, right?
2: Hold on, I'm gonna Google.
1: Well, you put the beaver trap on the side of the riverbank?
4: No, it looks like a hard to explain there. So you got two posts, and then you got this big open square there that they'll put their head through it, and then it kind of like snaps it sideways.
2: Oh,
1: so
2: that it just pinches.
1: So is it a guillotine or is it a trap?
2: It's kind of like the old style mouse trap, right? The old one just slam the head.
1: Okay.
2: Basically, you're breaking its neck, as best I can tell here. Damn.
1: Guys, I have a large King Kong skull statue complete with gold crown as soon as you walk into my house. Wife hates it, but she's the one who bought it for me.
2: Sounds about right.
1: Another says, I do demo for a living and find old newspapers in the walls all the time. Coolest page I've found, a car dealership advertising a new 1969 Mach 1 Mustang. Only $65 a month.
2: Jeez.
1: Damn. Also find tons of porn and beer cans.
2: Ah, sounds about
1: That's
2: right.
1: what I found. I Those found newspapers, hand cigarette hand. Butts, and beer cans. All right, we got one birthday, and it's brought to you by Men's Room Roasted Red Salsa from San Juan Salsa Company.
3: Dip responsibly.
1: Pacholos, I want to wish my son, Brian, a very happy 32nd trip around the big flaming ball. First, I'd like to start with your penis is too small. He got that from his mom's side. Oh. Then a really moist hippo fart. That's from my side. Followed by some kick-ass dad jokes from Miles. Love the show, guys. Been listening now and watching on YouTube. That from Souk BC and from Joe.

0: All right, Brian, here you go, some dad jokes. Guys, what happens if someone slaps you at a high frequency? What happens if someone slaps you at a high frequency?
1: I don't know.
0: It hurts.
1: It hurts, yeah.
0: What do you call a guy with a shovel? What do you call a guy with a shovel?
1: Doug.
0: Doug.
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2: Oh, the prototype ran over a cat.
3: Curiosity killed the cat.
2: I told him once I farted so long that my butt had to stop to catch its breath.
4: Oh, yeah?
2: And the interviewer asked if I had any weaknesses. And finally... I cooked mashed potatoes one time for Lionel Richie. Do you guys believe that?
5: Wait a minute. You cooked...
2: I cooked mashed potatoes for Lionel Richie.
4: Oh, yeah? Right.
2: He asked three times for gravy.
5: Speaking of, have you seen that video going around, a guy in his car, and he's like, just got out of a job interview, and he's like, I aced the interview, but one question. And they said, what are your weaknesses? And he goes, you know what I said? Oreos. And he's just like, I'm not getting this job. Why did I say Oreos?
2: I'll give the guy a job in a second.
4: Yeah, I'll be like, you're hired, bro.
2: That's it. All right, guys, here you go.
6: Happy birthday. Happy birthday. Happy birthday to you.
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2: Thank you, Mom. A couple extra emails. The subject is yesterday, Sit and Spin. It was bands that actually name-checked themselves in song.
4: Yeah.
2: Okay? And this one said, are we not men? Okay, I'm an old fart. Not sure who compiled this list, but that seems to be an easy one. Are we not men? We are Devo.
4: Oh, God, right. Yep.
2: I think Devo's coming around with the B-52s. If I'm not mistaken,
4: that is
2: here.
4: A good pairing. That'd be a All picture. Right, baby.
2: Exactly.
5: Devo.
2: Climate Pledge Arena.
4: He should do voiceovers.
5: Climate Pledge, huh?
2: I think it is, yeah.
5: Good for them.
2: Yeah, last time I saw it was like at the Moor or something. B-52s, not Devo. Hello, guys. Sending the wrong number when I was in 10th grade. I was hanging out with my friends, and we were looking for some weed. So I decided to text my brother and said, hey, man, can you get any weed? Except I sent it to my dad. Dad did not text me until the next morning, asking me if I would like to explain anything. I said no. Then he sent me the text, and my heart just sank. And I was like, I am the dumbest person ever. Not even high at the time. So he may be pull weeds in the yard, but that was about it, though. But he did figure out I was trying to text my brother. So he was the one who really got in trouble. That from Mark.
4: Oops. I'm sure your brother was thrilled with that.
5: Yeah, throw your brother under the bus.
2: What else do we have here?
4: Hey, bro, you got weed.
2: Mm-hmm. The subject is injury. This comes our way from Renee. Guys, a neighbor and I were both enjoying several glasses of wine together while visiting down by the lake that we both live on. It was around dusk when we both decided to go home. Now, to get to my house from the lake, I take a short dirt trail that leads to my back deck, which connects to a few concrete stairs, ultimately reach my back deck stairs. Holding half a glass of wine, my phone and my cigarettes. Man, that sounds hot.
4: Yeah, I like you.
2: Mm. I was about to step onto the first couple of concrete stairs in flip-flops when I tripped and completely shattered my ankle. Ooh. Now, nobody was home at the time, although I knew my teenage daughter should be home shortly. I could not call 911 because my phone flew out of my bra during the fall and my neighbors didn't hear my screams. This is hot. Tucking the phone into the bra.
4: Oh, yeah.
2: Holding a glass of wine and a pack of smokes. So I start to baby.
5: That wine did not have a cork in it.
4: Oh, hell no.
2: No.
4: Had the whole box.
2: I started to baby crawl up the stairs. However, it was so painful, I decided to try to crab crawl, which made it less painful, but I made it up to my house after about 45 minutes.
4: Jesus.
2: My daughter came home after an hour, instantly stopped in her tracks as she walked in the door. Before she said anything, I said, don't ask. Call 911 right now. My ankle is broken. So Gig Harbor Fire got there pretty quickly. Unfortunately, the fireman paramedic was a friend of my husband's, who at the time was working for a private ambulance company in the area. So the paramedic friend calls my husband and says, dude, I'm at your house with your wife on the floor.

0: who is three sheets to the wind with a pretty bad broken ankle. Chuckles at my expense followed. I guess my husband didn't want to burden the firefighters, so I went to the hospital with my husband taking care of me. What a day. Moral of the story. Do not mix wine, friends, flip-flops, and climbing stairs at dusk.
1: And stop hiding your phone in your bra.
0: Exactly. All right, coming up at 5:08, we'll drink a toast with the shot of the day, but first...
2: Now, the men's room wants to know... Who sucks less?
0: Hey, time for Who Sucks Less. Stephen Thrill Hill, you bring us three stories from the news each and every week. They always suck, but it's up to us to determine, out of those three stories, which one sucks the least. Now, if you happen to like the Men's Room on Facebook, or you follow us on X or Instagram at Men's Room Live, the debate is already underway on Who Sucks Less.
1: All right, and away we go. Like I said, we have two animals and one mime. And again, if anyone can tell me what the mime did that is illegal, please let me know, because I'm just missing that part. But let's start with the animals, specifically right here in Washington State, where the Washington Department of Fish and Wildlife, they're looking into the unlawful killing of a black bear that was dumped along Trimble Creek in Penn Oriel County. Now, they said the bear's carcass was reported on Sunday, July 12th, around 4:30 p.m. Now, according to them, the bear was dumped, the head and paws removed. It appears there was at least one bullet wound to the bear. So again, they dumped the bear, but it's missing its head and it's missing its paws. They believe the bear was dumped about 2 days before it was found. But on Facebook, the Department of Fish and Wildlife wrote, quote, "Those who provide information leading to an arrest may be eligible for a cash reward or bonus points for special permit hunting opportunities."
0: All right.
1: So there you go. So somebody killed a bear unlawfully and then removed its head.
0: Well, the problem is that you could use the carcass. You could use a lot of the body.
1: That's what I'm saying. Like, the useful part of it is what they left.
0: Yeah. You might have been hunting illegally when you shot it.
1: Right.
0: But at the same point in time, do not waste the bear.
1: That's the part that blows my mind. Like, okay, well, the useful part is sitting on the side of there. You wanted the head.
3: Is there like a black market for bear paws and heads?
1: I'm going to assume that there is, only because if you're going to illegally kill one and remove those and leave everything else, the useful bits, I would assume there's a market.
0: You're not going to be a homemade taxidermist on a bear. You're going to take that to somebody who knows what they're doing.
1: Yeah.
3: Yeah.
0: So that person's going to know who brought that in.
1: We now go to Brevard County, Florida. This one is crazy. So a woman in Brevard County, Florida, she was arrested after she stabbed a horse in front of a child who was at the ranch for therapy. Sheriff Wayne Ivey said that Shirley Zimmerly stabbed a horse multiple times in front of a child who then told their parents. The parents contacted the sheriff's office. Now, the sheriff said, quote, "She stabbed a freaking horse with a knife, then started whipping the horse because she was frustrated over the horse's behavior." Just a quick side note, most things don't behave the way you want them to when you stab them. Just throwing that out there. Anyway, the quote continues, "When our team got here, they not only found that the horse had been stabbed multiple times, they found the horse was a 3 out of 9 on the body scale." Now, Mike, is that what, like malnourished, I'm guessing, or something like that?
4: Might be. I'm not positive.
1: I'm sorry. You're from Ian and Claw.
4: I
1: just
4: know.
1: Go there.
4: It's a good swing to try to ask, but I just don't know.
1: Yeah, so it's 3 out of 9 on the body scale. Obviously, that's not positive, but I'm just guessing that's what it is. Now, the woman that stabbed the horse, she told the deputies that the stab wounds were cat scratches. Deputies wrote the Zimmerly multiple citations for other horses, and a veterinary team was required to check on all the animals. In case you're wondering, the horse did survive, all right?
3: You are correct. Very malnourished. You can see, like, its ribs and stuff.
1: Yeah, I'm saying if it's a 3 out of 9 on the body scale. A judge gave the sheriff's office a warrant for felony animal cruelty and 2 counts of misdemeanor animal cruelty with $12,000 bond. Then she was taken to jail. So, again, not just that you stabbed a horse, and again, the horse survived, but you did in front of a kid. And the kid is at the ranch for therapy. He's probably going to need more therapy. And now we go to Massachusetts, where police arrested a man while he was walking on a Massachusetts trail, dressed as a mime. State police there said that 29-year-old Herman Lux, he's facing 3 counts of criminal harassment after his arrest. Now, people in the area say they've often seen him in a mime costume in the area. So here's some of the quotes from people that have seen him. Quote, "I've seen this person walk by. In fact, I've seen this person walk on the main street, and I've always asked myself, why is he dressed like that?" Someone else says, quote, "I think I've seen this person like maybe 5 times. He passed me when I was going down the path. Kind of freaked me out a bit. Top hat, Dracula paint face, Dracula paint on his face, black cape, cane, real creepy." State police said there was a warrant for his arrest. Quote, "Causing a disturbance and harassing people, that's just not appropriate, no matter what you call yourself or do." That's from another witness. Someone else says he just kind of out by the bushes, by the water. So that was a little weird, but he was just kind of off the path, kind of stumbling around the bushes by himself. And that's when it started getting a little bit darker, so I got spooked and I left. Anyway, this guy that they arrested, he pleaded not guilty to the charges, and his arrest comes less as a surprise and more of a relief to those that have crossed paths with the mine. And again, they haven't really identified any crime. They said harassment, but again, none of the witnesses said that he harassed him. All the witnesses said he's there, he's weird, but he doesn't really do anything.
0: Okay.
1: So again, those are your three stories. You have the guy here in Washington State, I'm assuming it's a guy, killed a black bear, removed the head and paws, left the rest. We have the woman in Brevard County who stabbed a horse in front of a kid at a ranch for therapy for kids. And then finally, a mime that freaked people out but didn't really do anything.
3: Did the woman say why she stabbed the horse?
1: I saw her mugshot and the answer is because she's crazy. But no, she did not verbally indicate why she stabbed the horse.
0: I wonder why she was working at a therapy ranch.
1: If
0: that's therapy, why are the horses in such bad shape?
1: Right, that's the other
3: thing. There's a lot of things weird with that story.
1: Right, so the kid's there for therapy. I get that, but you're right. Like, I wouldn't want to take a kid to a ranch that has malnourished horses.
0: Are you getting some kind of, like, government funding because you're running an operation that's like a...
1: Probably.
0: Rescue therapy but center? But
3: if you have a child, though, that... Obviously, something traumatic has happened.
1: Sure.
3: And it's going for therapy with this animal. I'm with you. I would almost think seeing a malnourished horse would make it worse. This is before the woman stabs
1: Before you even stab it, it's already bad, right?
3: Yeah, it's like they don't bring therapy dogs that are all sickly looking.
1: You see in a
0: to the hospital or anything.
3: Yeah, right? You don't bring a sick dog, makes you feel better. You know what I mean?
1: Reverse therapy.
3: You're doing better than him.
1: Yeah.
3: What are you thinking there, Miles?
1: Look, well, to me, it's the mime. Because again,
0: well, the mime. Well, okay, look,
3: I have everybody on Facebook is going mime.
0: No dispute the fact that the mime sucks the least.
1: Right, he hasn't done anything.
0: I'm just trying to figure out who was the worst case out of the other two stories.
3: But keep in mind with the mime.
1: All right,
3: he's just creepy.
1: That's all.
3: He's walking up and down that trail. Yes. He's not talking to anybody.
1: No.
3: Like again, like I feel like that ends up that, like a, that might turn a kid into sick horse therapy.
1: Okay, you're right. You could send the kid who needed therapy probably saw the mime. Understood. But again, the mime didn't do anything. That's why he pleaded not guilty. Not yet. Mm-hmm. You know, but it's not my
0: number. Well, the guy that shot the bear did it for no reason, essentially.
1: Well, he wanted the head and the paws. He had a definitive reason. It's just not a good one.
0: Okay. Right? But the kid, we don't know about him. But the good news is this woman was arrested and those animals hopefully were taken out of that care.
1: Yeah.
0: So there's a shining, you know, there's at least something good that happened out of that, right?
3: Yes.
0: Well, seriously.
3: Sorry, I just can't imagine seeing a woman just stab a horse.
1: Yeah,
3: like, I'm just laughing because it's ridiculous.
1: Well, and the thing is, they showed a picture, basically the hindquarters of the horse, probably stabbed it like 18 times.
0: What?
3: Jesus.
1: Yeah, it wasn't like, I don't think she had one massive knife and tried to plunge this thing into its throat. She wasn't trying to kill it. But when you look at the horse, it's just multiple stab wounds. It's like if someone shot you with a BB gun all over your ass. Right, not trying to kill you, but I want you to feel some pain, right? And the evidence is there, but you looking at her now? Yeah, she's kind of a 3 out of 9 on the body scale too, bro. She could stand to eat a sandwich.
0: Florida one,
1: mm-hmm.
0: Shirley Zimmerly,
1: yeah,
0: 69 years old.
1: Nice,
0: not really.
1: Yeah.
0: That might be one I turned down.
3: All right, so
1: who do you think sucks the most?
0: I'm gonna say bear killer.
3: Probably bear guy.
0: Bear killer.
1: Over the woman who stabbed a horse in front of a child.
0: The horse lived. The horse got taken.
1: I'm not worried about the horse. I'm worried about the kid, man.
0: The kid's going to have to deal with this. He was already in therapy, so he's already been through some crap.
1: You just made things worse, man.
3: Yeah, Thrill does bring up a good point. Like that.
1: That's all.
3: Whatever that kid's going through, this is going to be another couple of years of therapy.
0: Okay.
1: That's the only reason I'm saying she's the worst. The bear guy sucks, without question. I'm not entirely sure what the black market is for it, but I'm assuming that's why they... Look. Typically, there's a reason people commit a crime. Like, if you rob a bank, that's not good, but you wanted money. You can at least reason why somebody did something.
0: Yeah.
1: Her, I'm just like, look, man, I don't understand what you're doing at all.
3: Right, that's what I was gonna say. Like, the bear guy...
1: It doesn't make it okay.
3: It's awful, but it's like, all right, maybe there is a reason. Like, she's just stabbing horses to stab horses.
1: In front of children, yeah.
0: Mm-hmm. Well, someone says that mime is a serial killer for sure.
1: He might be.
3: That's my issue, too. Like, look, I know he didn't do anything illegal yet, but I'm kind of happy they got, like, stop doing this.
1: He may have done a lot of illegal stuff, but we've all done illegal stuff. I just don't do it in front of the cops, so they don't come to me. And this guy has not, done anything that anyone has witnessed at all. They haven't even accused him of anything.
3: He just creeps him out.
1: Right. He's not even a suspect in anything. He's just freaking weird.
3: You think they put him in a real cell or an invisible one?
1: They probably put him in an invisible one.
0: Debate continues on Who Sucks Less. If you like the Men's Room on Facebook or follow us on X and Instagram at Men's Room Live. Shot of the Day is coming up at 5:08. 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
1: All right, coming up at 5:08, we'll drink and toast with the shot of the day. And we do have your headlines on the way at 5:50. Well, first quick check in with Mike Hawk and some of the stories and headlines he is not working on.
2: Well, thank you, Miles. Domino's is officially rolling out personal pan pizzas.
1: Did you see them?
2: No.
1: Okay, back in the day, the personal pan pizza was a small round pizza.
2: Correct.
1: Yeah. Now, the one they're putting out now looks like two rectangular slices. So it's more of a rectangular long pan.
2: Oh, okay.
1: So it looks like two pieces of Detroit or Sicilian style pizza.
3: All right.
1: They're kind of put together and cut in half.
2: Okay.
1: So the concept of the personal pan pizza now looks a lot better than it did back in the day when Pizza Hut or Domino's was
4: doing. I mean, Pizza Hut had it for years. It still does. That's the one you remember. But I don't think Domino's ever had a personal pan
3: pizza. No, I don't think they did.
2: My only problem with the personal pan pizza, I didn't mind it, but it was just, it was so small, and then all the toppings were even more concentrated, like in the middle. I feel like it had more crust than any other pizza that
3: it
2: you could get.
3: There's a whole lot of crust around the outside.
2: Right.
4: Well, and the personal pan pizza, I mean, it's great as a child, but
3: it also meant I was in a hurry.
2: Yeah.
3: Like, if I get one now, it's like you're at the airport, I see that it's ready to go. All these volleyball tournaments I do, I'm like, you know, and most of those, believe it or not, Pizza Hut, it's not that they cater it, but I'll notice it is Pizza Hut. It's a little pizza. Cool. I'll get it because I got 10 minutes.
1: If you're doing it at home, honest to God, the Red Baron has got two in a box.
2: Yes.
1: They're very good.
2: Yeah.
1: They're personal pan pizzas.
2: Little round guys.
1: Also, if you remember back in the day, McDonald's did a personal pan pizza. It was phenomenal. Yep.
3: The McPizza.
1: There are two.
3: People loved it.
1: I think there are two places in the United States, McDonald's locations that still make it. One is in West Virginia. One is somewhere in New York. And people drive just to be able to eat this one unique item.
2: Oh, my God.
1: Yeah.
2: How long is the wait for that?
1: It's like a pilgrimage. It's not crazy.
3: It's McDonald's, man. So yeah. If you order it, like, you know.
2: I get it, but given that there's two locations in the U.S. that sell it, like, I got to imagine, as Miles is saying, people are driving all over the place, like, how many people are stacked up at these McDonald's
4: locations?
2: It's got
4: to be one of those quick little ovens. Kind of like, you ever seen, like, them cook a whole pizza at a 7-Eleven?
2: Sure.
3: Oh,
4: it's
3: yeah.
4: It's pretty quick.
2: All right.
3: And believe it or not, oddly good.
2: I believe it.
3: 7-Eleven, the only thing I'll say about
2: does
3: the 7-Eleven
2: pizza.
3: Does it
2: still taste like McDonald's?
3: What, the pizzas?
2: Yeah.
3: No, I mean, it tastes like its own thing.
2: Okay.
3: Right? But it's still pretty good. The thing with the pizza, or the 7-Eleven pizzas, first time I got one in years, I asked for two slices. They put each slice in its own individual triangular box.
2: Yeah.
3: And when the guy hands them to me, he hands them to me sideways. Like you're going to put them on a toaster, right? That's how he had them in the bag. And I'm like, you've got to be kidding me. When I opened them up, I don't know what kind of cheese they use. It doesn't slide.
2: All right.
3: These were quote unquote fresh hot pizza. I'm like, I watch him pull it out. He cuts it, hands them to me sideways. And I'm like, the toppings don't move. So I'm not going to ask what it is I'm eating, but it tastes good.
2: Yeah, the wife and I roll into 7-Eleven all the time, just on a nice little walk. And doggone it, that pizza looks good every time.
3: Dude, I'm telling you, just get a slice.
1: It's fine.
3: It is.
1: Oh, it's really good.
3: And then, seriously, when you pull it out, just hold it vertically and see if anything moves.
1: No. But to the credit, it's one of the cheapest pizzas you can buy. I've done it before. I've got the whole pizza before.
2: Yeah.
1: It's great.
2: All right.
1: There's nothing wrong with it.
2: There's a study being done looking into social skill boosters for anxious teens that makes the case for improv theater.
1: Yeah.
3: That makes sense.
2: If you're willing to go through with it, yes, it will help improve your social skills.
3: But that's the whole point of it. We know you're uncomfortable. That's why you do this thing.
2: Correct.
3: Right? I mean, that's the whole point. But it's improv. So you're giving them prompts that they'll find entertaining.
2: Yes.
3: And hopefully act out.
2: Well, and that's much like anything. They have to want to help with their problem.
3: Well, that's true.
2: You know, if it's right? An anxious teen that doesn't want to socialize, they need to want to socialize in order for this to work.
3: Oh, absolutely.
2: If you're just shoving it in the
3: but
2: class,
3: it gets you over the hump, kind of.
2: Sure.
3: Like something I want to do, you get nervous. Ted and I did an improv class 20 years ago.
2: Yeah.
3: But, and we're not necessarily shy people, but it is weird because you're there with a bunch of strangers. But once they give you the prompt, like, you do it, and then everyone just kind of works together to make it work.
4: Also, I remember, like, part of that, because it was, like, like 3 or 4 weekends we did it?
3: Yeah.
4: Like, part of it, too, is just kind of, like, we didn't know any of those other people. And, no. Like,
3: and they didn't know we were on the radio, so it wasn't like we got any weird treatment. Just,
4: but it's just kind of trust exercises as well.
2: Yeah.
4: Along with, like,
3: you know, that's really what it is.
4: Yeah, so I think I could see, honestly, I think a lot of people should take an improv class.
2: I agree.
4: Yeah, and I think for kids like that, I think it would really help.
2: There was one the auction company that contracts me out. We did a workshop one time, and we brought in improv guys because it's even in the workplace, it's about lifting up your coworkers.
3: Lift up your coworkers, and it forces you to listen to what someone is saying.
2: Yeah,
3: so your response is appropriate. And so, like, a lot of people say, do you get nervous when you go on the mic? Not here at the station, but, like, when we do big announcements in front of people. I'm like, it doesn't matter. It doesn't matter what my answer is to the question. It doesn't matter if you're nervous. You got to do the thing. But one thing you know to be true, and this doesn't reflect whether I'm nervous or not, whoever is in front of a microphone, everyone gives you their attention.
2: That's right. Right? Yeah, yeah.
3: I can be anywhere. Someone walks up to a microphone. I don't know who the hell they are. Like, for whatever reason, now I'm going to focus on them. So be nervous. Don't be nervous. Just give the information and be done.
2: There you go. Exactly.
4: Yes, and?
3: Yes, and.
2: Yes, and. According to new research, people who prefer the sweetest sugary treats tend to avoid risky choices more than people who prefer less sweet options. I don't know why. Don't ask.
3: Okay.
2: It's just that's what they found. Trending, that's what they found.
4: To me, it really just depends on the day of the week.
2: I'm with you.
3: What was the sugariest sweet you eat? Not like as kids, you know, you go crazy, man. Sure. You would eat a handful of sugar and be happy. As I get older, I realize I don't want... I like sweets, but I don't want it to be too sweet.
4: I can tell you the sugariest thing I've had... Sugariest. Is Pagliacci. You can order a Molly Moon's ice cream sandwich.
3: Ooh.
4: It's like a real cookie. It is so good, but it is so sweet. Even I had like halfway through, I was like, I'm going to put this back in the freezer.
1: You're racking up about a $60 order now for that place.
4: Oh, Jesus.
3: Yeah.
1: I mean, one pizza, one little salad. Now you're getting an ice cream sandwich. You're $60 plus now.
2: Worth it.
1: It's crazy.
4: It's crazy. He's not wrong.
1: It's crazy. It's like, what is happening?
4: Well, their salad's so good. You got to get one.
1: Even if you pick it up, it's the same price.
4: Mm.
2: Put your thinking caps on, Jed. It's time for the Merriam-Webster word of the day. All right. Ted, you currently hold the title on this one with one win yesterday. This is an adjective brought to you by the letter G. Going to give you all a hint because I only give you 30% on this one. It starts with a G, but it's a trick G, okay? Now, what this is, it's a formal word that describes something cryptically said or written in few words. Cryptically said or written in few words, starting with a trick G.
1: Trick G. I'm trying to think of the next consonant.
3: That means it's going to sound like an N. If you start with the letter G, but you don't pronounce the G, more than likely.
2: You're tracking.
3: All right, yeah. It's a trick G helps. So it's like
1: give the definition one more time.
3: It sounds like it starts with the letter N, is my guess.
2: Describe something cryptically said or written in few words. It makes sense just based on basically the root of the word.
3: Gnomic?
2: You got it,
3: Boom.
2: Steve.
3: Boom. Nice. All right.
2: Gnomic.
3: Now, the hint, for me anyway, you said the silent G. Okay, it sounds like an N. So whatever he's saying, picture the letter N.
4: Baby, I don't have a G.
1: I haven't found it.
2: Lab tests have found hidden chemicals in most quote-unquote natural beauty and cleaning products.
3: Oh, come on.
2: Yeah.
3: Dude, is anyone surprised?
2: Read the ingredients.
3: They list them.
2: Exactly.
3: Let's think. Look what we found. Like, because you read the label?
2: Exactly.
4: Well, also, in people's defense, though, there's a lot of products that keep the same name and everything else that have sold out to private equity.
3: Yeah.
4: So while they did have all that stuff, the good stuff in it, they don't change any of the packaging. So honestly, like, people are tricked.
3: You don't think
4: they don't know. Right. You wouldn't think, you know, whether it's food products or products like that, like, right. That's what I'm saying. So you're right. You should read it, but I could see there's a few of them that even I fell for and I was like, you gotta be kidding.
2: But I see what you're saying. Sometimes they get bought out quietly. You know, it's always gonna make it in the news somewhere, but if it slipped under your radar, well, now they're gonna find anything that they can do to make it as cheap and as close to what it is that they've got in as possible.
3: That is
4: I think we're kind of finding out with this vegetable problem with the diarrhea.
2: Yeah.
4: Is that you could spend all the money you want at Whole Foods, but your carrots are coming from the same damn farm.
3: Yeah.
4: Right? A lot of the lettuce is coming from the same damn farm.
3: Yep.
2: Exactly. A THC pill has been developed that reportedly eases PTSD nightmares with no signs of withdrawal.
3: Well, good. Good.
2: Gotta love it. It's fantastic. According to a new study, belly fat and low vitamin D has been linked to a higher risk of death in adults over 50.
1: I got belly fat. I take a vitamin D every day.
3: Mm.
1: What does that mean?
4: I take vitamin D.
2: Well, low vitamin D is the problem. So as long as you guys are taking the D, you're good.
1: I think 2,000-something rathers.
4: Yeah.
3: Something rathers?
2: Something
1: rathers. Oh, they got a different way they
3: measure. That's very exact.
1: D. It's like you something.
2: 2,000.
3: You sound like a country. Hey, we'll give you a 2-something-something rathers here.
1: Yeah, here you go. Eat this, kid.
4: I will say, after my last physical, though, when he was like, your vitamin D is super low. I was like, and? He's like, that's about it. I was like, oh, okay.
3: All right.
1: So what?
3: I don't care.
4: Right? Like, I'll get some vitamin D.
2: I'll prescribe more time in the sun.
4: Yeah, something, but I was just like, oh, of all the other things
3: by
4: I was
3: going
4: expecting.
3: To Ireland.
1: Yeah, vacation.
4: You're right, going to Ireland.
3: I need more sun. Going to Ireland.
4: Going to Ireland for about 2 weeks.
2: There you go. But that's because our bodies change over time. And Steve the Thrill Hill, I'm going to give you credit with this list that we've got here today.
5: The Men's Room Top 10. The Men's Room Top 10.
2: He gave me a list of the 10 grossed adaptations humans evolved from sciencing.com. Sciencing.com with the 10 gross adaptations that humans evolved.
3: Believe it or not, I was reading something entirely different, but it was one of those little side things.
2: Yeah.
3: Then started going down the wormhole. I'm like, ooh, I'll send this to Mike. Yeah.
2: Perfect, yes. Oh, shoot. Hang on. I ran past it here. Coming on up here at the bottom of the list. There we go. Bottom of the list as far as the 10 gross adaptations that humans evolved. They start with mucus. It may be one of the more disgusting fluids present in our bodies, but mucus has an important role to play and doesn't deserve the bad rap that it gets. It's a crucial part of the immune system, for one, trapping unwanted particles and pathogens so that they can be cleared out of the body. While you may not feel grateful as the snot pours out of your nose and you grab a handful of tissues, without it, your body would be a much greater risk of infection.
3: Look, I have no problem with mucus, and I think a lot of people will agree with the statement. It's other people's.
2: Yes.
3: You know, you blow your own nose, fine. You pick up a wet tissue that was yours, fine. You pick up a tissue on the coffee table, and you didn't blow your nose in it, but clearly someone did. Like, it just...
4: I will say, though, if you're, like, sick, and it's, like, green and yellow...
1: Well,
4: and
1: you sneeze, that's a different level.
4: You sneeze one on your arm, even though it's mine, I'm still like, oh, God.
3: Because that's just infection and gross.
2: As far as bodily fluids, that's probably my number one... skeeved out.
3: Mucus.
2: Yeah. You know what? I've got a niece, that's nieces fair. And a nephew, and you know, if they yak on the floor, I won't be happy about it. I'll clean it up.
1: What if it was hawk to a girl?
2: Still. Yeah.
1: Laying down a big old curl on you.
2: She's doing that before she does that. Nah, I'm good.
3: I'll tell you what, man. I used to be able to say boogers and mucus used to bug me the most. They still do, but once you have kids,
1: exactly,
3: you're going to get over it. Now, to be fair, it has to be theirs.
1: Yeah.
3: It can be mine, it can be theirs, the dogs, whether I want it to be or not, but otherwise, like, it has to be something that lives in my home with me. Mm-hmm. Notice I
1: take
3: did not mention my wife.
1: Take care of your girlfriend. Oh, man.
3: No, the wife, like, babe, you can blow your own nose.
1: At this point,
3: own nose.
1: You've already shared every fluid in your body. I don't care about that.
2: It is really the only substance that I can think of that just the thought of it being on me somewhere makes me gag. Like, I'm fighting it.
1: What about puke? Somebody pukes on you? You know,
2: like, somebody pukes on me, I'm like, that's nasty. Right. I'll wash it off. I feel, I'm icked out, and I'll go wash it off. But snot and boogers, dude, that's the one that triggers the response in my throat.
3: Boogers will actually make me angry.
2: Yeah, right.
3: I mean, seriously.
1: Damn it.
3: You put a booger on me, man.
2: Gross adaptations of humans evolved. Hiccups. They can be annoying and at times painful, and the explanation behind this seemingly pointless process is intriguing. The strange noise caused by the involuntary closing of the glottis seems to be a leftover adaptation from our water-dwelling ancestors. The structure of our breathing nerves has evolved from our aquatic ancestors, leaving phrenic nerves exposed and subject to irritation from benign substances. In our modern bodies, this means that our respiratory system can overreact to us eating too quickly or swallowing too much air, and the dreaded hic sound will make its way upwards.
3: Yep.
2: There's also a theory that the closing of the glottis relates to the needs for amphibians to keep water from their lungs. Tadpoles in particular need to move water safely from mouth to gills without entering their lungs, so the top of the windpipe is closed off temporarily. Either way, it seems that a failure of human evolution to remove the aquatic reflex has resulted in this slightly irritating phenomenon.
3: So we do kind of hiccup for no reason. Not that you hiccup for no Pretty reason, much. But... Yeah, all right.
2: For the most part, yeah. It's
3: cool.
2: There was a reason, but we have zero reason to have it anymore. Yes.
4: I just hiccups suck so bad.
3: I
4: know when you get them, and then like it doesn't happen as much now that I'm like older. But like every once in a while, you just have one buddy. It's like I can't get rid of these hiccups.
3: I know.
4: Right?
3: I know,
4: dude. Like, I feel oh,
1: sorry, happens to me dude. After a slow, steady day drinking session.
2: Yeah.
1: Just straight beer. Maybe you've had like I don't know six or seven during the day, and all of a sudden you're just like, you're like, oh no,
2: damn it,
1: correct, even drunk.
2: Yeah. shedding skin. We often give no thought to how amazing our skin is, simply berating it in the mirror when it doesn't look as glowing or vibrant as we would like. But our skin is an extraordinary organ, protecting us from infection and helping to regulate our temperature. If you see dead skin cells flaking off of your skin, you may be embarrassed, but it's actually a crucial component of how the skin works and ultimately leads to healthier epidermis.
3: So if you have bad dandruff, brag.
2: Exactly. Most mammals shed their skin in a similar way to us. Birds molt and reptiles shed their skin in large sections instead.
3: I would like to do it better that way. Like a snake sheds its skin, everyone knows because the entire length of the snake's there. I wish as a human I could just do that. Just one fell swoop. You know, I get up from the sofa, go into the kitchen to get something. My wife's in there, and I'm like, baby, I'm in here. You're talking to my shedding
1: skin.
3: Or like
1: a hermit crab and just slide into some new good skin, right?
3: Yeah.
1: Find a new shell.
2: There you are.
3: Is that what they do? Just go shell to shell?
1: Yeah.
3: And so
1: they just find a bigger home.
3: But do hermit crabs specifically seek out other hermit crab shells, or will they just take whatever shell they
1: can find? They're always looking for something different.
3: Okay.
2: And they will, I've seen them like go into like little tiny helmets. Like you can get them as long as they
1: like the little tiny football helmets.
2: Yeah.
3: Ooh, I want to get a Raven's hermit crab.
2: Have you not seen that?
3: No.
4: That's not a bad idea.
3: I'm just saying.
4: I'd have a hermit crab if I could put him in a Seahawks helmet.
3: Absolutely, man.
1: Why don't people have hermit crabs?
2: Yeah, look at this little guy.
1: That used to be a thing back in the day.
3: Oh, yeah, my buddy, I watched his for 2 days when they went out of town.
2: Look at that little guy.
3: And it did not die.
1: What does he eat?
3: I don't remember. I was like eight when I did it. But yeah, he had a hermit crab, and I'm like, that's so cool.
2: Hell yeah.
4: I mean, hermit crabs, I only remember when you go to the beach as a kid, people would come home
1: with them. They stink a little.
3: Sure.
1: But other than that, they're fine.
2: 10 gross adaptations humans evolved. Gets cold outside, you get that shiver down your spine, and then you all of a sudden get
3: goosebumps
2: on
3: your arm.
2: Wasn't
3: that like originally connected when we were hairier?
2: So it says here, a bizarre sensation caused by either cold or fear, the process of your body hair standing on end, and tiny little bumps appearing on the skin dates back to our significantly furrier mammalian ancestors.
3: I just assume that Mother Nature said, I'm going to build in comedy.
2: Pretty much. The cause of flatulence is, of course, gas, which is created in the digestive system as a byproduct of breaking down the food that we eat.
3: But aren't we farting

0: our digestive bacteria's fart. Basically, they fart in us. We get full of their farts.
1: Pretty much.
0: Our fart is not really our fart. It is our body getting rid of all the bacterial farts.
2: It's kind of like beer, right?
0: Yeah.
1: The process of flatulence has a strong link to our evolutionary biology and particularly our microbiome. The gut microbiome contains trillions of bacteria and other organisms. In fact, there are at least as many microorganisms in our bodies as there are human cells. Microbial fermentation in the gut traces back to our ancient ancestors and has evolved to help digest plant material. The process still plays an essential role in breaking down complex carbs and in our modern diet and maintaining the health of our gut.
0: Yeah.
3: Yeah, I can attest. If you eat a shawarma at 1:30 in the morning, you'll be farting.
1: Damn straight. Earwax. Earwax is an antibacterial and antifungal, protecting our ears from infection.
0: Oh, I thought it was. I thought Q-tips invented it.
1: Yeah.
0: I got these dumb cotton swabs. What can we do for people to use them?
1: Yeah. Recent discoveries have shown that ancestry will determine the color and texture of your earwax. Most Caucasian and African people have wet, brown earwax, and the majority of East Asians have dry, gray earwax, as do Native Americans.
0: Huh. Really?
1: The gene responsible for this variation is ABCC11, and is thought to have appeared around 40,000 years ago.
0: Huh.
1: Yeah, that's fun.
0: Brother, I know you in my bed. It's brown earwax.
2: Is this gray earwax on your pillow?
1: Who is this?
0: I know who the neighbor is. Yeah.
1: Kissing shows up on the list. One theory suggests that this is a relic of our primate ancestors' practice of chewing food for their infants and feeding them directly mouth to mouth.
0: Oh, like Alicia Silverstone.
2: Like a bird.
1: More recently, researchers have proposed that it evolved from a grooming regimen from the days when we were much hairier than we are now. In a similar way that our close ancestors, the apes, pucker their mouths to remove dirt from each other's fur, it is possible that the newly furless creatures, we ditched the grooming stage and stuck with the final pucker as a display of affection.
0: I will say, we were at the San Diego Zoo, me and my daughter, we were there for Comic-Con, right? It was a couple of weeks ago. And I can't remember exactly what the primate was. They're fairly large, not gorillas, but they were out. And it was nice that day. Like, every animal we went to see was out. So they're behind the glass. And the male is just sitting like most male primates do, just kind of slumped over looking back at us. And the females are kind of bouncing around. And then one female walks up. There was like 20 people pressed against the glass. I don't know what they were doing, but the female comes up, spins around, basically just puts her ass in the male's face. And like, he just went for it, man. There's a woman there with her kids are maybe 7 or 8 years old. So they're kind of giggling. And the woman looks at me. I said, tell them that's what love is.
2: That's correct.
0: He wasn't using his hands or nothing. As soon as she spun her ass around, he just went face deep.
2: And I'm like,
0: I mean, it was like, whoa.
2: Ponderosa. Good old steakhouse.
4: Get in.
0: Yeah, I mean, it just happened, man.
2: That potato bar.
1: And then I will leave you with this last and final gross Texas adaptation toast. That humans have evolved. We're not sitting on this. Sweating. It may seem gross, but it's an extremely clever way for the human body to cool down. When we overheat, our brain sends a signal to our sweat glands to create water on the skin. As the sweat evaporates, it carries away the body's surplus heat as we start to cool down. Without this incredible ability, our bodies would overheat to a dangerous level.
0: Huh,
1: mine does it too damn much. Slow
2: down. Do other animals sweat?
0: Some do, most don't.
3: Some don't.
0: Okay. So like horses do. I guess dogs sweat through their feet. That's why their paws smell like Fritos all the time. But for the most part, when you look at almost any, they're just panting.
1: Right.
0: It burns. Correct. You know what I mean? You see with their beaks hanging open. So, yeah, we got sweat glands. But then again, if you're covered in fur, sweat glands would seem kind of benign.
1: Right.
0: You know, we don't have fur, so it makes sense that we would sweat. Pigs sweat, right?
1: I think they do.
0: I'm pretty sure pigs sweat. Hippos sweat.
1: Yeah. But they're
3: do
1: just
3: pigs
1: in the mud
3: sweat? I mean, they're always in the mud because they're hot, I thought.
0: Yeah, I know they're in the mud because they're hot, but I guess until you get in the mud, I don't know. Do pigs sweat? That is the question. I'm going to say yes.
3: I'm going to say no.
2: Their skin is more like ours, so I'll say yes.
0: And say yes? All right.
1: No, pigs do not really sweat.
0: Damn it!
1: They have almost no working sweat glands across their bodies. They
0: Sons
1: can't
0: of bitches.
1: Use sweat to cool downs like humans do. So enjoy that there. A man in Sacramento was arrested after driving to the probation office, Miles.
2: Why would he be arrested for that?
1: Tell you all about it at 5:50.
2: Thank you, sir. Headlines are coming up at 5:50. In the meantime, have we made it to drinking time?
5: Somebody out there deserves to be recognized. And the men's room knows just who it is. So to you, we say, bottoms up, sailor. You're the toast of our shot of the day.
2: Drink time it is, and as usual, we head to the drink desk and Steve at Thrill Hill to find out who we're toasting.
0: Yes, indeed. And today we toast the Washington.

0: Washington, D.C. Police Department of, you guessed it, Washington, D.C. At 7 o'clock this morning, they shut down morning rush hour after reports of a suspicious person hiding a suspicious package in a trash can on Wisconsin Avenue. And Ted, I looked at this. It was about, it's best I can, maybe a mile north of the National Cathedral.
1: Yeah, it's got to be up in like northwest.
0: Right.
1: On
0: so
1: Wisconsin
0: this Avenue. This is a very super busy city. You can bitch about I-5 all you want, and we all do, including myself. But man, rush hour traffic in D.C. is a whole nother beast. They had to shut down traffic for 2 hours, and we understand all the people that work in Washington, D.C., so they're going to be vigilant. Eventually, the scene was cleared up when they determined that the device was non-hazardous. Come on, this all wires poking out of this thing and everything else. The device, by the way, in case you're wondering, an electronic penis pump.
1: Mm-hmm.
0: And it was huge. It was a large one. So the only picture I saw, there's a cop who has it in his hands with kind of a wry smile. I think he pieced together what it was when they figured it out. Can you imagine you're stuck in D.C. traffic for 2 hours? Rush hour, man. And at this point, you're in the city.
1: Correct.
0: And you find out later that I was 2 hours late for work.
2: Oh, my God.
0: Because somebody got rid of their big-ass electronic penis pump.
1: Right. Like, I read the story. I hadn't seen the picture of the cop.
0: Oh, yeah. He has the smile we would all have. Like, yeah, this is...
2: What does the electricity do? It just pumps it?
0: I don't know.
2: Have to do it manually?
0: I don't know if it's battery. I don't know if it's plug-in, man. But the one he had, it was massive.
2: Mm.
0: Yeah.
2: They have a ton of these things.
0: They do.
1: Yeah, man.
2: Huh. I wonder if they work.
0: Order one. You got the cologne.
2: Yeah, exactly. Why?
0: You ordered Ozzy's cologne.
2: Try this. I should
0: get
2: a
0: penis pump.
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2: And Stephen Thrill Hill, could you please start vote on Profile This is played?
3: Oh, I sure can, Miles. It's a simple game where we share with you a real life news story, something that happened right here on planet Earth. And as you listen to the story, based on the stereotypes you believe to be true of people and the decisions that people make, we'll ask you what it is you think makes the story a story. Now, our caller has dropped off, possibly died, maybe got in an accident. I don't know. So you three gentlemen will be playing against one another. And today, you have your choice of one of three categories. Today, you have the wonderful world of drugs. We have bite me. In other words, what did someone find in their food? And finally, today, license to spill. You guess the substance responsible for creating the mess.
4: Spill.
3: Highway 26 eastbound reopened at the Vista Ridge Tunnel after a truck spilled part of its load inside the tunnel. Now the spill blocked all but one lane of travel. At one point, eastbound traffic backed up most of the way to the interchange at Highway 217. That's about 6.5 miles. The left and center lanes were closed while the right lane remained open. Now, drivers were encouraged to delay trips or take alternate routes. And those still on the highways, they were told to be prepared to slow down and move over for worker safety. Now, traffic cameras showed the truck was in the left lane and the cargo spilled into the center and right lanes. The spill apparently happened just before 10 a.m., and people could be seen on traffic camera just after 10 a.m. working to move the cargo out of the right lane, where traffic slowly creeping past on the other side. The highway opened around 11:15 a.m. The question is, what was the cargo? All right, so, was it grain? Was it fuel? Was it lumber? Or was it goats? So, grain, fuel, lumber, or goats, what spilled out inside of the tunnel? No one got hurt. Caused a little backup.
2: I think fuel would have shut the tunnel down, too.
5: Correct, and I don't think people aren't going to help move fuel.

0: lumber is going to be tough to move. Unless it's, if it's trees, that's going to be difficult. Like the whole big trucks, 2x4s, that's going to be hard too. I think I'm going goats.
1: Goat.
2: I'm going to say it's lumber.
0: Lumber.
2: Right, because people were helping pick it up and move it over.
0: Okay.
3: What were the other two there? You had lumber, you had goats.
0: Grain and fuel.
2: I guess you could brush grain.
3: Right. I was leaning that way. Give me grain.
0: Give me grain. Give me fuel. Give me fire. Give me grain. Is it grain, fuel, lumber, or goats? We'll find out next. That was a tease. Category is a license. The spill on Profile This. Highway 26 was reopened after a spill inside of a tunnel. Do we know where Highway 26 is?
1: I don't. I meant to put the state on there. I honestly don't remember.
0: A couple lanes were open, but otherwise it was kind of a mess. Question is, what was spilled inside the tunnel? Was it grain, fuel, lumber, or goats?
1: Hey, gentlemen, that is the question that I posed to you. Let us start with Mike Hawkey, wet grain. That's not a bad call, because like I said, people are willing to help you clean it up.
3: Clearly it was.
1: Which leads to Miles' answer of goats, because frankly, I would get out and help you move goats, because goats crack me up. However, not correct. D. Ted Smith, you went with lumber, and you are correct.
2: Yeah. Nice.
0: Okay.
1: You know, people are just like, F, I will help you move this.
2: Jesus. Correct. Right. And they, just the fact that they were getting out of their cars to move it to the side.
1: I will help you move this, yeah.
2: Whereas I feel like herding goats would be a little bit tougher.
0: Yeah, I'm just picking the goat up, put him in my car. Like, I got you, man.
1: You take off. Let's go. That dude just stole a goat.
2: Probably get a poop on you.
0: Now for all TV news all the time, it's time for TV Time with Ted.
4: And now, because your pathetic life is confined to countless hours in front of a talking box, the Men's Room presents TV Time with Ted.
2: All right, your choices today. You got Seth Meyers, the Jimmys,
0: Fallon Kimmel,
2: Writers, or Ted Smith.
4: Is it Ted or is it Late Night?
0: But it's right there. The Tidalways guys have teams of talented writers, help them come up with their monologues each and every night. It is up to you to determine. Is this an actual late night joke and from whom? Or could it be a V. Ted Smith original?
2: Tesla had to recall 20,000 cars because the headlights are too bright. Usually when a Tesla's too bright, it's because it's on fire.
0: Smith.
1: Fallon.
2: Fallon.
5: Tesla just had to recall 20,000 cars because the headlights are too bright. Usually when a Tesla's too bright, it's because it's on fire.
0: Wasn't I bitching about this like 7-8 months ago?
1: What's that?
0: Just the fact that there's like certain brands of cars, yeah. Man. When you,
2: especially some of those LED lights.
1: When they're behind you,
0: well,
1: dude. Yeah.
0: Also, the wrong time of the year right now. Like when it gets dark early, starts to rain, all that crap. You're like, dude, like I flashed people before, and then they flashed me back, and then they really blinded me because they were not using their highs.
2: According to a new study, last year, more Americans smoked weed than cigarettes. Not sure how I feel about this. Weed might be better for you, but no one's ever sat through three green lights because they smoked too much cigarette.
1: Fallon.
0: Yeah, Fallon.
2: It's Anthony Anderson for Kimmel.
6: According to a new study, last year, more Americans smoked weed than cigarettes. Now, I'm not sure how I feel about this. Weed might be better for you, but no one has ever sat through three green lights because they smoked too much cigarette.
2: Ben Jones, who played Cooter on the Dukes of Hazzard and later was a congressman, has passed away from a heart attack. Always sad news when the world loses another Cooter.
0: Oh, that's you.
1: That's me. That was old Cooter. Still sad.
0: Cooter had a hell of a life.
2: That is amazing. He went from like a bit character on Dukes of Hazzard. That was a congressman.
0: Dude, he's on Smokey and the Bandit, man. That guy was...
1: And look, obviously he's an actor, but because I got to know him as a child, you just assume that the characters you play are similar to the person.
2: Right.
1: So years later, my brother's the one that told me, he's like, dude, that guy that played Cooter... He's a congressman. I'm like, what?
0: He grew up with no electricity.
1: He's like Larry the Cable Guy. That's the way he kind of came off.
0: And he had no electricity until he was 13. They had no running water.
1: Damn.
0: Yeah, I mean, it's a pretty cool story, you know, all things considered. Cooter really rose to the top.
2: They always do. McDonald's just unveiled a new Red Bull energy drink. And if you dip it in your fries, you can get a new type of heart attack.
1: Seth.
0: I'll say Fallon.
2: Fallon.
5: Some more business news. I saw that McDonald's just unveiled a new type of Red Bull energy drink.
2: Oh.
5: Mm. And if you dip your fries in it, you can get a new type of heart attack.
0: It looked like one of those drinks they sent us in. So I think it's in that same
1: family. It's one of those guys. Okay.
0: Yeah.
2: I mean, isn't that kind of like, I know a lot of the coffee stands for years, right? Before I drank coffee, like if I was going with like the girl I was dating, she would get

0: coffees. And then I would, you could get like Italian sodas, I want to say, with like Red Bull in them or something.
1: Oh, really? Okay.
0: Yeah, so they kind of had energy in them. I'm a child. I was. I drink black coffee now.
2: Yeah. Tattoos and black
1: coffee. Oh, is it?
0: Yeah, but that guy.
1: That sounds like the name of your first country album. Tattoos and black coffee.
2: Or a Squeeze album.
0: Mm. Black coffee, also a great DJ.
1: I believe it.
0: Seriously. All right. We all like movies in here. I think we've had this conversation amongst ourselves. But I have here a list they're calling the best movie sequels of all time.
1: All right. Okay. All right.
0: If you don't know number one already, I think it's ridiculous because I am one of these people that contend the sequel is probably better than the original.
2: Empire Strikes Back.
1: That's where my mind is. But Ted, I know that's not what you're saying.
3: Godfather.
0: Godfather 2.
1: Yeah. Okay.
0: That's number one on the list.
1: I've heard that.
0: The Godfather is great, but the Godfather 2 just to me tells the more of the story.
2: But it's all one book.
0: Correct. And I've read the book.
2: So you're just taking the middle part of the book. It's like saying
1: a lot of movies do that. It's we can't do this entire book in one movie. There's just no way, right? But you still have to do a good job of the movie. Especially if your first one is a success.
0: Correct. So, like, again, I've literally read that book. And also, if you're a Godfather fan, trust me, I struggle with my reading. The Godfather, you can read. I mean, probably the fastest book I've ever read.
1: All right.
0: So you're right. But that goes in chronological order, whereas The Godfather was basically just kind of The Godfather and then Michael's rise.
1: Yeah.
0: And then it kind of ends when he's in charge. So that's why I like Godfather 2 is it starts at the beginning of the book and kind of goes back and explains more. Also in the book, I don't think Sonny got enough justice in the movies. They really expand on his prowess, I would say. And
2: other things.
1: And I will stand by Miles on this, and most Star Wars fans will agree with this, Empire Strikes Back was better than Star Wars. And that's not a disrespect to Star Wars, but after Star Wars came out and it was just a pop culture paradigm shift, they're like, there's no way you can top this. And they put it out, and you're like, Jesus Christ.
0: Well, in your defense,
1: made it better.
2: Yeah, it's also the only
0: Empire
2: one
0: Strikes Back is number two on the list.
1: Oh, it's number two?
2: All right.
1: Okay. Well, it's
2: only the only one that's a cliffhanger.
1: That's true.
2: So, I mean, that adds a lot to it because it keeps you waiting and wanting more.
1: Because that's what contract talks create.
0: Yeah.
1: That's honestly why there's a cliffhanger. Harrison Ford wasn't sure if he's going to sign on for the third movie. So Lucas is like, well, because they're still negotiating. So like, all right, we're going to freeze your ass in this movie. And if you re-sign, we'll thaw you. And if you don't, that's where you die.
0: Hmm. All right. I can give you some hints on some other ones you might know.
1: And I know it's not Jaws 2.
2: How about like stuff like Beverly Hills Cop 2?
0: No, that's not on there.
3: Beverly Hills Cop 2.
2: It was actually pretty good. I watched it the other day. They had a marathon on. I got stuck on it.
3: What about Lord of the Rings?
0: Mike coming in strong. Lord of the Rings, the Two Towers. That was 10th on the list. There's 15 on there.
1: All of us giving our flavor, obviously.
3: Yeah, pretty much. Fellowship was still better than Two Towers, in my opinion. As far as the trio goes, that was the worst of the three.
0: All right, so bottom of the list, number 15, they said ranking the best sequels. They said Kill Bill Volume 2.
1: Well, yeah, because it wraps up the story they started.
2: Weren't they released at the same time?
1: They were not, but basically what he did, he put out a cool movie that everyone liked, but you understood that another one was coming. So basically, he wrapped it up nicely.
0: All right.
1: So it should have been better.
0: A little more recent, 2004, Spider-Man 2.
1: Which one was that?
3: That's
1: still Tobey Maguire.
3: Right, was that Tobey Maguire's? Yeah, so that was...
1: who did he
0: fight? Is that Green Goblin?
3: No, that was Doc Ock. All
0: right.
3: It was the mechanical.
1: It was okay.
3: It was all right. It was good.
1: I thought the first one was better.
3: The third one was awful.
2: Oh, God.
0: All right, I'll lean on Miles and Thrill for this one from 1981.
2: What genre?
1: Raiders of the Lost Ark.
0: Think more futuristic...
2: Star Trek: The Wrath of Khan.
0: All right, that is on there. That is number seven on the list.
2: Well, the first one sucks so bad.
1: I was going to say.
2: There's no way. I mean, you could have just pooped.
1: If they showed Captain Kirk on the toilet with constipation, it was better than the first one.
3: What about Terminator 2, Judgment Day? I feel like that one showed up
1: strong,
3: plenty
1: dude.
3: Of times.
0: Excellent call, Mike. That is number five on the list.
3: Okay.
0: And I will be dead honest. I don't know to this day if I've seen the original Terminator. Like, I saw Terminator 2 when it came out. To me, that was the Terminator film.
1: It's a great movie. Terminator, at this point, it's kind of campy. It's fun.
0: All right.
1: But yeah, Terminator 2 is definitely better. But you said
2: how about Rambo?
1: Good call.
0: He's not on there. 1982, futuristic, Lack of Water.
1: Hang on.
2: Mad Max?
1: Yeah, Mad Max.
0: Mad Max 2, The Road Warrior.
1: Yeah.
2: Okay.
1: Dude, that movie was so awesome.
3: Shoot.
0: There's a child.

0: Al's movie on here, number 12 on the list, best sequels ever.
1: Child's from movie.
2: What, Toy Story 2.
0: Toy Story 2. Miles coming in. Yep.
3: Brought the whole group together. Kelsey Grammer was a bad guy.
0: Blade Runner 2049 makes the list.
3: All right.
1: Fair.
0: Then we had Mike's pick, The Lord of the Rings, Two Towers. I don't even know what this is the sequel to, but it came out in 2004, Before Sunset.
3: Before Sunset.
1: That is a sequel to... Mike's looking it up. I have absolutely
0: After
1: no
0: Sunset.
3: Sunset. Ethan Hawke, Julie Depley. Come on now.
0: I mean, there had to be original. Maybe it was just Sunset.
3: The sequel was Before Midnight. Prequel was Before Sunrise. I don't even know what the series is.
1: I have no idea.
0: Number 8 on the list, you got Evil Dead 2 from 1987.
3: That one gets a lot of love. I think that's when it started taking the turn into true, like, campy horror.
1: Yeah, the first one was just really effed up and scary.
3: Right.
1: Then there was nothing funny about it.
0: Then we're kind of getting into the list of the hard hitters, right? We had Star Trek 2, The Wrath of Khan, a movie that came out in 2008. I went and saw it in the theaters. This franchise had really taken kind of a long break. So it's...
1: Fast and Furious Part 3.
0: There was other versions of this movie, but this technically is the sequel to the original version. It's a comic book.
3: Halloween.
1: Okay. Iron Man?
0: The Dark Knight.
1: Oh, yeah.
0: Because there was other Batman films, but technically, I guess, The Dark Knight 2008 with Christian Bale
3: counts as
0: the sequel.
3: Started with Batman Begins. That was the first one of that franchise.
0: Yeah, okay.
1: I was a fan of the Bane, the last one he did.
3: It was great.
1: I just thought Bane
3: Christopher
1: was
3: Nolan,
1: coolest.
3: Dude. He
0: said Terminator 2, yep. Aliens from 1986.
1: Yeah, for sure.
0: What was the first?
1: So Alien. The first one
0: was Alien.
3: Right.
1: Seven
0: then they
1: people
0: said,
1: on a
0: oh,
1: ship.
0: There's aliens.
1: And the second one was just more action packed. You knew the monster, but now we're going to send Marines and have fun.
0: I don't think anybody's going to get this one from 2017. It's a child's movie. I believe he's English.
1: Paddington Bear 2. No, he's Peruvian.
0: No, that is it.
1: Oh, seriously?
2: It's not good of a sequel. Well, good.
3: He wasn't here for Big Dummy, so that's
1: right. Oh, that's right. So believe it or not, and I'm not saying where he originated. I'm saying the character of Paddington Bear himself is supposed to be from Peru.
0: He's Peruvian?
1: Dude, we went through this last week. Yeah, he's Peruvian.
0: I've never seen him drink a pisco sour.
1: Oh, you got to see the director's cut.
4: You're questioning if I'm from Peru.
0: I like the idea now. He's drinking Pisco Sours.
1: It's Peruvian.
4: Right? What gave you the idea I'm not from Peru?
0: He loves rotisserie chicken.
4: What's wrong with you?
0: And then, like we said, the best sequels of all time, Star Wars, Empire Strikes Back, and then The Godfather 2, which, again, I just think is arguably better than The Godfather.
3: Caddyshack.
1: What do you think is...
0: Worst film of all time.
1: The worst sequel that you... So you saw the first movie, you liked it, they're going to put out a sequel, you get excited, and it's the worst thing ever. Now, I will say, as an adult, it's a lot easier to get a whiff of what's just complete BS. Right? But as a kid,
0: I mean, Mike's joking.
1: You don't know that it's just a money grab. So when they put out Jaws 2, I'm like, oh my God, I need to see this. And even as a child, I'm like, this movie sucks ass. This is horrible.
2: But Jaws 3 in 3D was great.
0: Mike's kind of joking, but like, if you like sports movies, that's the...
1: Caddyshack 2.
0: What's the best sports movie? You go Caddyshack. What's the worst one? Caddyshack 2.
1: Caddyshack 2, yeah.
0: Just because everybody left, right? Yeah. Like, I don't think Dangerfield's in it.
2: What was the original titles of Jaws 3? It was like Jaws 3, People Nothing.
1: No.
3: Jaws 3D, right?
1: No.
2: It was 3D.
1: It was for Jaws 2. So believe it or not, they originally approached guys at National Lampoon, you know, Animal House and all this, to do the second Jaws movie. Because part of them said, you're not going to top Jaws, so let's just make it a comedy so that people don't really compare it. So, National Lampoon came up with the title Jaws 2, Humans Nothing. And I thought it was brilliant, but instead they tried to make a dramatic
2: Actually,
1: thing.
2: Actually, it sucked. Hot Shots Part 2.
1: Great.
2: All those kind of campy movies like that. The sequels were pretty good.
1: Naked Gun 2.
2: I know there are comedies. They were still funny.
0: Yeah, there was. I'm trying to think. There is. You're right, though. Sometimes when a sequel sucks just because the main actors have left. You know,
1: oh,
0: right?
1: Yeah.
0: Mm-hmm. There's a brand new episode of Ted Lasso Season 4 coming out tonight.
1: Uh-huh. Yeah.
2: Thank you, Ted. We appreciate it. You're listening to The Men's Room.
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6: What makes you calm? But what is it for you to, besides the devil's lettuce?
7: Besides the devil's lettuce, petting a dog.
6: You're right. 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
7: Pause. P-A-W-S.
6: But I don't help the matters because whenever we're somewhere and I see a dog, I go, Taryn, look, a dog.
1: I know.
6: Because I know you're going to go full ADD on that dog.
7: Hold my beer. I got to go see about a dog. But it does. It brings your stress level

0: solid pressure. Gets you, like, you know, back to square one. It's very grounding.
1: That's awesome.
0: Yeah, go Dogs.
1: Go Dogs.
0: Not like Huskies dogs. Like Dogs.
2: Flag that.
0: Do not flag that.
3: Put that one down.
0: Delete it forever.
2: Whenever the Huskies win a game, I'm going to play that clip of you just going, yeah, go Dogs.
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1: All right, here we go. A man who faked a hole in one is forced to quit his club and is now looking forward to a political career. Meanwhile, a football player you might be thinking is worried about brain injury, he has a new, bigger fear. Michigan man arrested after falling asleep while driving on I-75. A California man on probation goes to authorities and picks a stolen car to drive. And today's rescued animal is a dog trapped in a storm drain for a month. It is time for your headlines.
2: Now, it's time to hit the headlines. Here's Mike Hawk.
3: All right, our top story. We go to Sacramento, where bad decision makers continue to make bad decisions. Local authorities spotted a vehicle leaving a McDonald's that had previously been reported as stolen and gave chase. They followed the stolen car to its next destination, the local parole offices. Turns out that the man driving was headed to the office to check in with his probation officer, where he was promptly arrested for driving, yes, a stolen vehicle. It should also be noted that he's on probation for multiple vehicle thefts, stolen vehicle-related convictions, and grand theft. This will no doubt be added to his rap sheet.
4: Jesus, dude.
3: You drove to your parole officer while on parole for stealing cars.
4: In a stolen car.
3: In a stolen car.
5: Mm-hmm. That's incredibly dumb.
3: Yes.
5: Almost depressively dumb.
3: The system has failed you, son. Like, I don't I don't know what else we can do at that point.
4: No, we can't help you.
5: He failed himself years ago.
3: He did. In other news, speaking of theft, let's go to the Palm Springs of Washington State. Yakima! Where someone tried to rob a bank. Local authorities got the call around 5 in the evening about a man that was holding up the bank and quickly arrived on the scene. Once at the bank, officers quickly helped to get workers and patrons out of the bank to safety as they negotiated with their robber, who was armed with a machete.
5: Mm.
3: 2.5 hours later, the robber left the bank and was promptly arrested on several charges.
6: I thought you'd say he left the bank and they couldn't find him.
3: Right? That was the weird sentence to me, is that he left the bank around 7 o'clock. It's like...
6: Did he give himself up?
3: Right. Did he go into a car and go home?
6: Right.
3: Like, did you guys say, like,
6: I'll
3: oh,
6: see
3: no.
6: you guys tomorrow.
3: We totally won't arrest you. Just go ahead and head home. Just leave the bank, buddy. You're good to go.
5: See, you're good.
6: You should be a negotiator, Mike. We totally won't arrest you.
3: Right.
6: Totally. Seriously.
3: I would tell him all that, dude. No. It's fine. Release everybody. You're good. As long as you let everybody go, this is all water under the bridge. Just arrest him.
6: Right.
3: Get him. To Michigan, where the roads are treacherous. Authorities got a call about a car that was stopped on the side of the freeway and a man unconscious behind the wheel. They arrived to find our man fast asleep and initiated a field sobriety test upon waking him up, just, you know, under some suspicion. Didn't take long to determine that he was, in fact, intoxicated with a blood alcohol level that was more than twice the legal limit. Yay. What's more is police confiscated 2 knives of varying length, which, as a felon, added to the charges that he's now facing. He was promptly arrested and faces numerous charges. It was also alleged that his vehicle was blocking travel lanes in another nearby road early in the week as well. So,
6: Jesus, man.
3: Yeah. A lot of good decisions being made out there. Driving hammered, falling asleep out on the freeway. Holding knives while you're a felon.
5: That's just insane.
3: I'll just go ahead and line them up. You know, again, I'm not going to advocate for anybody to break the rules. But if you are going to break the rules, don't break one of them at a time.
6: Yeah, that's all.
3: You're a felon. You don't get to have knives. All right, that means you also can't drink and drive to where you're passed out on the side of the doggone road. Let's just not. Huh?
6: He's probably friends with the guy that stole the car to go to his parole.
3: Exactly. He borrowed it from him.
6: Went into her. Stupid.
3: Just, you know, I'm a moron. Scary scene in Arkansas at a local high school. The school posted photos taken by one of their football players to social media, along with a quick PSA to all the players, urging them to check their helmets before putting them on.
6: Oh, God, yeah, I saw this.
3: It turns out that the player had put on his helmet only to feel something moving around inside of it. He quickly removed the helmet to find what had decided to make it its home. A venomous cottonmouth snake.
6: Mm-hmm.
3: Yeah. So now they're asking everybody to just... do your due diligence. Give it a quick look.
6: I don't think you need to tell everyone. I think you just need to say what happened to this guy, and they will do it.
3: No kidding. And yet again, I don't know how people live in places where I can't put on my shoes without having to beat the things out.
6: Yeah.
3: I don't know.
6: Scorpions inside.
3: Right. I have to check my bed completely. I have to completely undo my bed. Why do you make your bed in those places?
6: I would not.
3: Right.
5: I mean, I'm assuming, was his stuff at home or was it at the school? Because I'm with you. It seems odd that that snake could get inside, then curl up in his helmet.
6: Yeah, I don't know.
5: Maybe it's just in, like, the garage.
3: Maybe. That's probably not out of the realm of possibility. But if it's a high school, like, did anybody really take their stuff home in high school football? You know, you think about it, you keep it in your locker at the school.
6: Yeah, typically.
3: So, I don't know.
5: You're right. Maybe after a scrimmage or something.
3: Right. Set it down for a water break.
5: But you're right. It was always in the locker.
3: Right. We're going to do wind sprints so you keep, you know, it is just

0: a helmet, so maybe he didn't need the helmet. It was down on the ground or something like that. Yeah. I don't know, you know.
1: Yeah.
0: Is what it is, man.
1: Terrifying.
0: But just in case those stories left a bad taste in your mouth.
2: Thankfully, there's good news.
0: We go to San Diego for the latest rescue operation. A local animal services received a call about a dog that had managed to get himself stuck in a storm drain. They arrived on the scene and used treats to lure him out of hiding before they were able to safely hoist the scruffy little mutt back to safety. After scanning the little guy's microchip and getting in contact with the family, they discovered that his name is Teddy, and he's been missing for more than a month, which would explain why he seems so underweight, hungry, and dirty.
3: Yeah, yeah, that'll do it.
0: The family has been reunited, and Teddy is back to living his best life. Apparently, they went out there calling for him, they put out flyers, they knocked on doors, they couldn't find him anywhere.
3: All right. They didn't look in the sewer drain.
0: Right, exactly.
3: That's on you.
0: I don't think he was in the sewer drain for that long.
3: You think he was gone for a month and by the time
0: right.
3: they found him?
0: I think he's out on the lam for a while, slips into the doggone thing, and now he's hosed.
3: Yeah, you probably. Know,
0: a month in the storm drain, like he's not getting a whole lot of food that he can just nibble on while he's down there, man. So good.
1: I don't think they looked hard enough.
0: It's right. You get out there and you find that damn dog.
1: Thank you.
0: Men's Room Sports! Yay! There's more Leagues Cup soccer over on FS1 and Apple TV tonight. WNBA basketball over on USA and baseball over on ESPN. The Mariners are also currently underway in Game 2 against the Yankees over on ESPN. They've been in a nonstop fight with the Yankees, who just freaking tied it up 5-all in the fifth.
3: Oh, no!
0: 5-5-5. I'm getting so doggone sick of this. As far as your weather, should be cooling down to a low of 59 tonight. Tomorrow we're expecting partly cloudy skies and a high of 81 after the Mariners lose. That's it for your headlines. With that, my talk is out.
3: Thank you, sir. We appreciate it. We'll see you next time for the Head Chef is back with Ted's Meat and Potatoes and the game known as Big Dummy. Lovely Jolene up in just seconds.
4: Yes, indeed. It's all true. 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And for Aletha's sake, stay beautiful.
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0: 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All right, Zach's ready. 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
1: Hi, honey. I got us Thai for dinner.
2: Oh, sorry. I already ate the meatloaf in the fridge.
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0: what makes you calm? But what is it for you that besides the devil's lettuce?
1: Besides the devil's lettuce, petting a dog. 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
0: a dog. You're right. If you want, like, your entire, wherever you're going, if you want to have it be put on pause, be with Taryn Daly when she sees a dog.
1: Pause. P-A-W-S.
0: But I don't help the matters because whenever we're somewhere and I see a dog, I go, Taryn, look, a dog.
2: I know.
0: Because I know you're going to go full ADD like, on that dog.
1: Hold my beer. I got to go see about a dog. But it does. It brings your stress level down, lowers your blood pressure, gets you, like, you know, back to square one. It's very grounding.
0: That's awesome.
1: Yeah, go dogs.
0: Go dogs.
1: Not like Huskies dogs. Like dogs.
0: Flag that.
1: Do not flag that.
2: Put that one down.
1: Delete it forever.
0: Whenever the Huskies win a game, I'm going to play that clip of him just going, yeah, go dogs.
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3: 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My name is Brooklyn, and I'm calling because, well, I need you to help me up. I need guys' perspective. So, Danny, Migs, and maybe you can make this a simple question for your listeners. I know you do that, and...
4: Spoiler alert, we're about to.
1: We're ready.
3: Maybe you could get a bunch of guys on to give me their 2 cents, because...
4: Spoiler alert, we have a bunch of guys ready to give you their 2 cents.
3: My husband and I are about to celebrate our first wedding anniversary. I'm super excited. I know he's planning on getting me some stuff because most of the stuff that he purchases, I get the email receipt. So I know he's getting me something nice for the anniversary. I mentioned to him that I want to get him something, but what does he want? Nothing. He doesn't even care if I get him a card. He says that guys don't need that stuff. Is that true? Do you want your lady to get you something for your anniversary, or are you like my husband, where you just think that it's unnecessary? Money's tight for us, but it's not like we can't afford a couple of nice things here and there, but should I listen to him?
4: It's a trap.
1: Well, as she wanted, let's make this the simple question.
4: And I'm kidding, I don't think it's a trap. I'm that way, I don't need anything for my anniversary.
1: Well, let's check in with Eric from Kirkland. Eric, our simple question to you, do you want your lady to get you an anniversary gift, or are you like this woman's husband and you feel it's unnecessary?
5: So I think that if it is an actual just gift, I would say no, but if it's a trip or an experience together, I would say yes.
4: Oh hell like yeah.
1: I'm all about the experience and the trip.
4: I love that idea. Like if she's like, for our anniversary, let's go to Hawaii, I'm like, say less. Are you paying though?
1: Yeah. 206-803-ROCK. AZ in Stanwood. Do you want your lady to get you an anniversary gift, or are you like this person's husband and feel it's a bit unnecessary?
6: I just want something from the heart and feel appreciated if you feel compelled to do such a thing. I mean, that's just how I am.
4: Dude, AZ, if I got a card that just talked about, like, maybe mentioned a few of the things that my wife is appreciative of for me doing, which I haven't gotten yet, but I'm waiting for. But in all seriousness, that would make my day.
6: I'd like to be thanked for my military service by my wife periodically. That's all I care about.
4: Right on.
1: Thank you for your service, AZ.
4: Yeah. We're not his wife, though.
1: No, I can't. Wow. I can't thank him in those ways.
4: Oh, no, you can't.
1: 206-803-ROCK.
4: AZ, thank you for your service. We're at full salute for you.
1: Oh, boy. 206-803-ROCK. Andrew in Bremerton. Do you want your lady to get you an anniversary gift, or do you feel it's unnecessary?
7: I mean, it'd be nice, but it doesn't really matter. I don't actually care. It's the anniversary, and I don't even think she got me a card.
4: For your 10th anniversary?
7: Yeah, I mean, I was out of town, to be fair, but still.
4: Where were you for your anniversary? Was it a work thing?
7: I was at Cedar Point, actually.
4: You know what? Wait, you celebrated your 10-year anniversary at Cedar Point without your wife?
7: I didn't celebrate. It was a family reunion. She couldn't make it because she had to work, you know? So,
4: I was about to say, man, if you ever write a book on how you pulled that one off, I'll buy it and read it.
1: 206-803-ROCK. Will in Port Orchard. Do you like when your lady gets you an anniversary gift, or do you feel it's unnecessary?
8: I feel like it's unnecessary. I feel like I just want an afternoon to play video games with the boys.
4: So for your anniversary, you just want to be left alone.
1: Yeah, that's exactly it.
4: I like just a good dinner. Like I'd be down with just like that's pretty much what we end up doing. It's like, let's just go find somewhere fun to go eat, get some good dessert too.
1: Yeah, again, an experience, a trip, something special like that. I think that's can be very fun and very meaningful. Make a memory, you know?
4: And then cap the night off by thanking AZ for his service.
2: Oh, wow.
1: Yeah, somebody's got to.
4: Absolutely.
1: 206-803-ROCK. Tyler in Everett, do you want your lady to get you an anniversary gift, or are you feeling like it's unnecessary?
9: Oh, it's definitely unnecessary. I mean, she's already the most important person in my life anyway, so I don't need just, I mean, the fact that she's around, you know. We're going to San Diego for our 10-year, but that's mostly to make up for the fact that we never really had a honeymoon. So,
4: what do you have planned while there? You have any ideas of what you're going to do in San Diego?
9: Oh, yeah, definitely hit all the zoos. My wife loves the zoos, so I learned that there's a safari park down there, so we're going to go check that out, so that'll be a lot of fun.
4: Dude, my wife and I went to the San Diego Zoo together. It was awesome. But there was this one monkey. This one monkey was just mean mugging us the entire time. I don't know why, but it was the funniest thing. Like, it just followed us around, just like giving us a look like, you want some? Come get some.
1: Did you give him some?
4: Hell no. I thanked them for a service and I left.
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0: Las Vegas was built for stars. And on August 22nd, two of boxing's biggest take center stage. 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
0: It's time to put up or shut up. Rolly Romero versus Teofimo Lopez, August 22nd.
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8: 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Let's

0: ready to beat Migs. I know Zach in Lacey is. Zach, are you there?
1: Go Dogs.
0: Zach, I thought we were cool, man. I thought we were cool.
2: Wait, what do you mean?
0: Yeah, go Dogs. Ew! All right, Zach's ready. You got to get out of here, Steve. Boo!
3: Today will be the day that Taryn Daly hates us forever.
0: I will never live this down. For those who are playing along, Zach will have 60 seconds to answer 10 questions. You can pass all you want, but you will only get 3 guesses per question. Are you ready?
1: Let's do it.
0: What does the acronym BRB stand for?
1: Be right back.
0: Correct. What sport is featured in the show Ted Lasso?
1: Soccer.
0: Yes. Which U.S. state produces the most milk?
1: Wisconsin.
0: No.
1: Washington.
0: No.
1: Minnesota.
0: No. What country artist released an album under the persona Chris Gaines in 1999?
1: Garth Brooks.
0: Correct. Which animal is also known as the wild dog from Australia?
1: Bingo.
0: Correct. How many layers are in a black and tan?
1: Pass.
0: What body of water between Jordan and Israel is known for its high salt content?
1: The Dead Sea.
0: Correct. How many points is the outer white ring of an Olympic archery target worth?
1: 6.
0: No.
1: Pass.
0: What is the name of the Duke boys' car in Dukes of Hazzard?
1: The General Lee.
0: Yes. What vitamin was isolated from fish liver oil in 1917?
1: Omega 3?
0: No.
1: Ooh. I don't know.
0: 1, 2, 3, 4, 5, 6 correct. Not bad at all, Zach.
1: Not bad, not bad.
0: Here comes Steve. He's all fired up. You having too much fun over there?
2: Always.
0: Well, welcome back, Migs.
2: It's good to be back.
0: Are you ready? Yeah, go Dogs. Oh, man. What does the acronym BRB stand for?
2: Be right back.
0: Correct. What sport is featured in the show Ted Lasso?
2: That would be soccer.
0: Correct. Which U.S. state produces the most milk?
2: California?
0: Yes. What country artist released an album under the persona Chris Gaines in 1999?
2: Weird. I was listening to him earlier, and that is Garth Brooks.
0: Whoa. Which animal is also known as the wild dog from Australia?
2: Which animal? Wild dog from... Oh, what the heck? I can't think of the name of it. I'll come back to it. Pass.
0: How many layers are in a black and tan?
2: How many layers? 3.
0: No.
2: 2.
0: Yes. What body of water between Jordan and Israel is known for its high salt content?
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2: Back. That is a loss for you, sir, but a win for Steve Miggs. 7-6. Next time you'll beat Miggs.
3: Good game.
4: Thank you, my man. Have a good one.
5: It's a celebration.
2: Yeah, go Dogs.
6: Ew, gosh.
2: This is the worst day of my life. The body of water between Jordan and Israel, known for its high salt content. Zach did know that it is the Dead Sea.
4: The Dead Sea.
2: He also knew that the wild dog from Australia is a dingo.
4: I thank you. That was bothering me. I'm glad I passed, though, because that would have just wrecked me for the rest of the game.
2: But neither of you got correct that the outer white ring of an Olympic archery target is worth just 1 point.
4: Mm.
2: Just one. Congratulations, Steve, on your big victory. Yeah, go Dogs.
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2: Bro Bible put together a list of songs from the 1990s that they say still hold up today.
3: Of course, it's the greatest decade ever for music.
2: And only 10 years ago, right?
3: Exactly.
2: So this list covers everything from grunge and alternative to hip-hop, pop, country, some of those massive late 90s hits as well.
3: I feel like the 90s had lots of one-hit wonders, too.
2: Definitely. So Here's one.
3: Okay. Yeah, I 1,000% agree. This song's timeless. What song is this? This is Nickelback. How You Remind Me.
2: The song that helped blow grunge into the mainstream and became one of the defining rock anthems of the 90s.
3: And still to this day. I mean, we've heard it a lot of times. But then when you put on that entire record, I'm like, man, it's a fantastic record.
2: Totally.
3: All right, so I found some of the other ones that I wanted to see instant reaction if you feel like they do hold up. I mean, we know Nirvana, I think we're on board that one still holds up.
2: Yes. Yeah.
3: But I want to see just from the moment you hear the start of the song, do you think it still holds up? Are you ready?
2: I'm ready.
3: Okay.
2: Yes.
3: Danny?
4: I don't know the song, so I'm going to go with no.
3: Do you know what artist it is yet?
4: I'm assuming Dr. Dre.
3: He is involved.
4: Snoop Dogg?
3: Yes.
4: I never liked the song.
3: Oh, man. This was like when I first started falling in love with Snoop Dogg. I'm like, I want to smoke endo. I don't even know what that means. And also sip the gin and juice. And then I realized Gin is just nasty. Don't
2: get me wrong. It is not nasty.
4: I like Snoop Dogg, but that song never did it for me.
3: Oh. You're a drop it like it's hot kind of guy.
4: Yeah,
3: right?
4: Exactly. Thank you.
3: Yes. Okay, next one. Let's see. Instant reaction. Does it still hold up? This is also Snoop Dogg, guys. Do you know this one?
4: No.
3: Oh, think cute girl with glasses?
4: You say. Oh, now I know it. Who is it? Fiona Apple?
3: No!
2: It's
3: How dare
2: other,
3: you?
2: The other one.
3: I mean, I love Fiona Apple, too. This is Lisa Loeb.
2: Lisa Loeb. You say. I mean, I'm not listening to this regularly.
3: To you know what? Honestly, I'm not either.
2: Pull it off the list.
3: I mean,
2: I'll
3: watch the video. I'm mute. She still looks great, too. I mean, she was like that nerdy-looking chick that I think all of us nerds kind of fell in love with.
2: She was dangerous.
3: And I say nerdy
2: glasses.
3: Because she just had glasses on. Mm-hmm. It's like when the hot girl's like, I'm such a nerd. And I'm like, no, you're a hot girl wearing glasses.
2: Let's call it what it is.
3: Right. All right, next one. Instant reaction.
2: God, wait, is this Garth Brooks?
3: Yeah, that's why earlier you mentioned Garth Brooks. I'm like, I was listening to him earlier. And you're like, why? I'm like, because of this.
4: Yes.
3: I mean, if you said you need to listen to country music right now, I'd probably go with Garth Brooks.
2: Absolutely.
4: I do like this song.
3: Are we ready for a Garth Brooks new record?
2: Yeah. That's one concert I've never seen that I want to see. I would go to Garth Brooks in a second.
3: Next time he comes, let's
2: deal.
3: Go.
2: And put it on the list.
3: And we'll be those dorks that go full country and wear like cowboy hats and stuff.
4: No, we won't.
2: Can you imagine Steve in tight Wranglers and cowboy boots?
4: No, I can't.
3: How do you know I don't wear that on the weekends? All right, next one. Instant reaction. These are songs that Bro Bible is considered to be from the 90s that still stand the test of time. And I think for the most part, we've been agreeing.
2: Yeah.
3: Except for a couple.
4: Yes.
3: Definitely. I knew you would say that. I'd rather listen to Snoop Dogg.
2: I love now that this like next generation of kids has discovered Blink-182 as if it's new to them. The young fans.
4: It's amazing.
2: They're carrying the torch. It's great.
3: Although there are times where I'll watch an interview with Tom and Travis, and Travis especially right now, he's in the news, but also Mark, and I'm like, they still look great, don't get me wrong. But when I look at them, I'm like, oh, they've aged just like the rest of us. Like, you forget.
2: Isn't that wild?
3: Because their music is so timeless.
4: It's them and Green Day. Like, they're still very
2: holding
4: young.
2: Holding on to youth.
3: You still expect them to look like they're 23. And It's like, no, just like the rest of us, they have put on some years.
4: Yep. Mm-hmm.
3: All right.
2: California.
4: Yes.
3: This might be my favorite rap song of all time.
2: I still get so excited. I used to love watching this music video.
3: Oh, it's like Mad Max?
2: Yes. Driving
3: Tupac.
2: Around in the desert.
3: Makes you want to go to California and party.
4: I'm going to listen to this song all day today. Thank you.
3: What city? That's right. Okay, one more?
4: Yeah.
2: Sure.
3: Let's see if this one stands the test of time.
5: some salt.
2: Oh, yes.
5: Feed me up and
3: I feel like this is like an underrated record.
2: Yes. Thank you for saying this.
3: Bush Razor Blade Suitcase.
2: Yes. Swallowed.
3: Yeah.
2: Wait for it.

0: made me feel some kind of way.
1: I just love the lyrics. I'm horny, let's do it. Ride it, my pony.
0: And my parents were like, yeah, we'll take you to the Ginuwine concert. What?
1: And what are these weird sounds he's doing? It sounds like a frog burping.
2: It's like Bon Jovi, how they have that like weird
1: mouth thing.
2: Yeah.
0: You could be a rapper, Steve.
1: You know it.
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4: It's like the early bird special.

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2: All right, Michelle Pfeiffer, Halle Berry, and Zoe Kravitz have all played what character in a movie?
3: Snow White?
2: And Anne Hathaway. Not Snow White, Catwoman.
4: Which was the best?
2: They're all super hot.
4: Sure.
2: Right? So kind of like when Michelle Pfeiffer was Catwoman, you're like, this is the hottest woman on earth. Halle Berry takes her. It's the hottest woman on earth. Now they got Zoe Kravitz, like hottest woman on earth. Anne Hathaway, hot enough.
4: Well, we know who's on the bottom of your list.
2: I do not believe that Anne Hathaway is ugly.
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17: When things get crazy, what brings you calm? 206-803-ROCK. Jake from State Farm in the U District this morning, when things get a little crazy, what calms you down?
18: Well, first of all, you know, my wife and just how much laughter we can have together over silly stuff, especially like my hobby, though, is watercolor painting and stuff. I used to do graffiti when I was a kid and grew up and just kind of started doing other types of art, watercolor painting, super soothing. And we got like this inside joke where her aunt was having her 50th birthday party, and I was like, oh, I can give her this painting that I just did. And my wife was like, what? Like, no, you're not going to do that. Like, that's my aunt. Give it to your dad or your mom or something. And then her sister is getting married in a few weeks. And so last night I was like, oh, you know what I could do? I could give your sister and her new husband this painting. And she's just like she started laughing hysterically. And I'm like, what, is it not good or something? Like, is it a joke? And she's like, no, it's so corny that you're trying to give my family your art. Like, you're a five-year-old kid. You want to put it on their fridge.
19: Or it's just a very thoughtful gift. I'm with you, Jake.
17: Now I want to see your masterpiece,
19: yeah,
17: Jake.
19: Why is she going to clown on your work?
18: No, it's cute. It's funny. We were dying, dude. It was hilarious.
19: I do love that you went from doing graffiti, which obviously, you know, that is frowned upon, to finding a different creative and artistic outlet with water paint.
18: Yeah, thanks.
17: We got to take a class from Jake from State Farm sometime.
19: I don't know. His wife doesn't even want her family to have it. Do we really trust his art?
17: 206-803-ROCK, Tacoma Bob. When things get crazy, what calms you down?
20: Well, do you guys care to take a guess?
19: I'm fishing, because you're probably on a boat right now.
20: You got that right. I was out here at 4 o'clock this morning, and I was hoping I was going to see the Percy meteor shower, but there was too many clouds, so I didn't get to do that. But I've already had a couple salmon on. I lost them both. They came unbuttoned. But no, it's just nice coming out here, charging your batteries, and being away from the world. The coffee tastes better, and it's just relaxing.
19: Could you tell us about what's going on in the sky? Because you mentioned it, and I read it earlier this morning. I'm like, what is happening? So can you tell us?
20: Well, there's supposed to be this huge meteor shower that's peaking in the next 2 days.
19: Okay.
20: It's the Percy meteor shower, and that's what's going on. And I could also tell you about all the cats down here if you want to hear about those.
19: Nah, I don't want to hear about the cats. I just like hearing about meteor showers and salmon.
17: 206-803-ROCK. Stephen Kirkland, when things get crazy, what brings you calm?
21: Good morning, guys. What brings me calm is my mom taught me how to grow roses. Hey, good morning. How are you today? Yeah, no, I'm talking on the phone. Sorry. That's the paper lady for my neighbor. Sorry.
19: She's delivering newspapers right now?
17: Are you giving her roses?
21: She's really nice, and I give her roses. I grow roses for relaxation, and then I give them all away. I have about 40 bushes at the condo where my office is. So, matter of fact, I'm out here giving her one right now as we're speaking.
19: I was going to say, you better give her one and tell her to shut up. We're trying to do a radio show.
17: 206-803-ROCK, Old Man Kenny in Gig Harbor. When things get crazy, what calms you down?
22: Well, it always calmed me down, the indoor grow. I was a gardener indoor for 40 years. I mean, I grew indoors till it got cheap.
19: I love Old Man Kenny. It's like Tacoma Bob. We knew exactly what he was going to talk about with fishing and salmon. And I see Old Man Kenny's online. I'm like, oh, it's got to be weed.
22: Yeah, Captain Obvious sitting right here, right?
19: I love it.
22: Now it's Valium. Lots of Valium pills just to relax.
19: Oh, boy.
17: To each their own.
19: All of a sudden, on a special episode of Breaking Bad, Old Man Kenny.
17: Don't hide it. Divide it.
19: I don't know about that. I think I'll pass on the Valium. That's all you, T-Dog.
17: 803-ROCK, when things get crazy, what brings you calm?
19: Someone said, Migs, I bet it's the same for you watching wrestling. Yeah, it's oddly specific, because I think nostalgia is what brings me calm. And so I always want to watch like 80s era, you know, the big, large in life, the Hillbilly Jims, the Hacksaw Jim Duggins, the Randy Savage, the Hulk Hogan's. Those are the ones that I want to watch.
0: For me, it's food.
19: Comfort food?
0: It's comfort food. It's just like anytime I'm feeling like super stressed, and it's not even necessarily stress eating. Just if you just like make yourself a little quesadilla at home,
17: yes. Mm-hmm.
0: I just immediately feel calm.
19: Oh, like I'll just get like I have like the ones you can put in like the toaster oven, the pretzels.
0: So good.
19: And I'll just sit there and like I just feel so happy right now.
0: Yeah, you're never happier than when you're eating.
19: My favorite text right here. Just like Big Cat, I'm a big gardener. Oh, and Taryn. Bow down, go dogs.
17: Ew.
1: Yeah, go dogs. Yeah, go dogs. Yeah, go dogs.
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4: Good morning and happy Thirsty Thursday, Rockaholics. Steve Miggs, Danny V, a day has come and gone this week without me even realizing it. And so I wanted to bring you guys up to speed on what is happening. We have officially had our new beta fish for more than 3 weeks, which means this fish has lived longer so far than our first attempt at beta fish raising.
5: What in the hell?
4: Dude,
5: I forgot you even had the fish. I just figured it was dead by now.
4: Y'all, she is thriving. And again, her name is Chocolate Junior Bean, but her nickname is Dorito.
5: Why didn't you go with chocolate beta fish in the hot dog flavored water?
4: Oh, well, maybe that's the next beta fish. But right now, the way that this one is living, I think she might outlive all of us.
5: Okay.
4: She gets excited when you come to the tank like a dog at the front door.
5: In what way? Please describe.
4: It's hard to describe. I'll just show you. She's like this.
5: Well,
4: she's like.
5: How do I describe that for the audience? Because, you know, we're not on the television.
4: I'll do it again and you can try.
5: Okay. Currently, Taryn Daly looks like she's having a seizure.
6: Oh, my God.
5: Where the top half of her body has lost all control.
4: That's exactly what the fish looks like.
6: Let's just say that we might have to, like, censor out because there's a lot of shaking and jiggling going on.
5: Yeah, I mean, I hope you had a sports bra on.
4: Well, anyway, I'm killing it at the beta fish game, and I just wanted you guys to know that.
5: Congratulations.
4: Thank you.
5: That is huge news. I'm so happy
4: huge
5: to hear that.
4: Huge news. Now, speaking of huge news, let's get into the Daily Migs download.
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2: Here's your daily dose of doings happening in the world.
5: And the DMV is brought to you by Palace Law, and it's National Filet Mignon Day, or as I like to call it, the Filet Mignon.
4: In.
5: Go to a fancy restaurant and order it that way and watch the waiter want to punch you in the face.
4: Oh, no. Have you done that?
5: Yes.
4: No.
5: I think it was I don't know if it was El Gaucho, but it was like El Gaucho adjacent type of a place. We had a few drinks beforehand, and I'm like, I like one of them Filet Mignons. And
4: no.
5: They're just like, we clearly have a moron here.
6: That's awesome.
5: Yeah. But,
4: I'm so embarrassed for you.
5: Oh, I did it just to be a goof. I didn't give a S. I think for my money, Vista Prime Steak and Seafood at Snoqualmie Casino is the best filet mignon I've ever had.
4: Oh, man. That's a good call out.
5: I've had some great steak dinners there, but my favorite the Tomahawk one is pretty awesome, too.
4: Yeah, that place is legendary.
5: Yeah.
4: You mentioned El Gaucho. That was such an experience. I would probably put that on my top.
5: Same. What about you, Danny?
6: I want to go. I haven't been because I haven't had a lot of steaks here because we just make them at home. But I want to go to the butcher table. I keep hearing about this place, and I'm sure they have probably the greatest filet mignon. I almost said filet mignon.
5: Filet mignon.
6: I've ever had.
5: Have you ever made one at home?
6: Oh, yeah. Many times. Wrap it in bacon. Make some, like, blue cheese sauce for it. It is so good.
4: Fancy Danny. I like Fancy Danny in the kitchen.
5: He is Fancy Danny when he comes to cooking at home. Because I tried. Not so fancy. Steve, I bought it. I made it. It was delicious. But it was such a process that I remember after eating, I'm like, I don't even know why I go to a restaurant. I could save all this money and I can just do it at home. It's fantastic. But it's such a process to do a filet mignon. I was just like, I don't feel like doing it. If it requires cooking it in more than one way, I'm done.
4: I'm out on that.
5: Yeah. Hey, let's prolong the inevitable. I mean, geez, guys.
4: I know where you're going. And I don't even want to go there. I don't even want to.
5: We might have to just be done with this team. And I love this team. And I want to see great things for this team. And at one point, it looked like yesterday was looking pretty good. Jumped out to an early lead thanks to home runs by Randy Arozarena, Julio Rodriguez, Dominic Canzone as well. But they couldn't hold it together. Ended up losing 10-5.
4: God, I did not make it that far. I bailed when it was like 7-5.
5: I gave up when it was 8-5.
4: Nope.
5: They've now lost 6 straight, 15 of their last 20. They're 56-65 and a season worst nine games under 500. They're hoping to avoid the sweep with Logan Gilbert on the mound. Oh, and unrelated, Luis Castillo, who was traded from Seattle to Chicago. Yesterday, he struck out a season-high 10 batters over seven scoreless innings, only gave up one hit.
4: Of course. Western Washington is headed into a warmer stretch today and tomorrow. The highs are generally going to be in the upper 70s and low 80s. Mm-hmm. Upper-level wildfire smoke is also expected to drift over the Puget Sound region. There was a bit of it last night up at our place. Although forecasters are not really expecting any unhealthy surface air quality. But Central and Eastern Washington, they are remaining a much bigger concern, where the smoke and the poor air quality plus thunderstorms, lightning, and gusty winds could mean additional problems for those firefighters that are out there doing the most right now.
5: And I know some of our callers say, well, how can we help? If you want to help those affected by the wildfires in Washington, just go to KISW.com. We have a bunch of information right on the front page that'll lead you towards how you can help. This might be my favorite story of the day. A Tacoma woman is accused of setting a utility pole on fire after telling police she saw a dragon on it. I mean, that makes sense. If you see a dragon, the best way to get them off the utility pole is to use fight fire with fire, as they say, right?
4: Yeah, yeah. Burn it.
5: Exactly what you do. I'm curious of what drug she was on.
6: Many.
5: Oh, man. The fire damaged the pole, threatened a nearby home before firefighters were able to put it out, and the woman, shockingly, was arrested and faces arson charges.
4: Wow.
5: She saw a dragon on the utility pole, guys.
4: Yeah. Burn it. Danny, you're going to be really excited. A Harry Potter-themed drone show is coming to Merrymore Park, and it's going to feature hundreds of drones creating some of the big characters and symbols and scenes from the wizarding world in the night sky.
5: I might be excited about it, too.
4: Oh, Steve Miggs, the family-friendly event will essentially turn the night sky into a giant high-tech Harry Potter experience.
5: Yeah, I could give two Fs about that. That's pretty cool, actually.
6: You know what? Honestly, I will say that I think Steve probably would be more, because his wife is into it. He has a child that likes like fireworks and things in the sky.
5: Whereas I thought you were going to say late night Steve does enjoy a good light show.
6: You know what?
4: That,
6: that as well. Whereas like I'm like whatever about drones. They're cool, but I don't need to go see it.
5: Oh, so you're not going to go to this?
6: No.
5: But you love Harry Potter.
4: Don't even pretend like you're a fan, Danny.
6: I'm not.
5: I thought you were part of the Hogwarts house.
6: No, I am.
4: A Ravenclaw. Okay. Slytherin.
6: She knows more.
5: Yeah,
4: Hufflepuff. Is that it? Hufflepuff?
5: What about Gargamel? Is he a part of this?
7: No.
5: Oh, that's a whole different show. My bad. Hey, preseason football starts tonight, guys.
4: Yes!
5: We've got on the NFL Network, the Pittsburgh Steelers are hosting the Green Bay Packers. That's at 4 o'clock. And then the San Francisco 49ers.
4: Ew.
5: They're taking on the Tennessee Titans at 7 p.m. As far as weather, in a high of 81 degrees, going to be partly cloudy today. That is the DMD, brought to you by Snoqualmie Casino and Hotel and their delicious filet mignon. And that's what's up.
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8: Well, this guy, Steve Migs, was just a guest on the Table 18 podcast.
9: Yes.
8: With our buddy, tattoo artist Damon Conklin, and his buddy, Cuddy.
9: Who's an awesome dude as well. Got to know him through the podcast, which was a blast.
8: And you guys were chatting about wrestling and the fact that you started in physically wrestling at an advanced age.
9: Yes.
8: Which led to Damon sharing a great story.
9: I probably should pull it up.
10: I started skateboarding at like 57.
9: Yeah.
8: You did.
9: which also, if you know Damon Conklin, it blows me away that he could even refer to life in the past being 57, because he doesn't even look like he's anywhere near 57. I think he said he was 59 at this time.
8: I'm already impressed.
9: Yeah. Skateboarding at 50. I tried skateboarding like in my 30s because I used to do it all the time as a kid. And I was like, I'm never doing that again.
8: I tried it as a teenager and never did it again.
10: I started skateboarding at like 57.
9: Yeah.
8: You did.
10: which I won't say that was a good idea. It did land me in the hospital. But there is something gratifying about flying up into the air, landing on your hip, and getting back up.
9: Yeah, 100%.
10: And being like, especially at a certain age, you know that like there's a lot of people our age that couldn't do that.
9: Yeah.
10: And I can.
9: So. Do you think when you pick that up, I know like when I did the wrestling, and I don't know if anything, where people then start going, oh, is this your midlife crisis thing? And I remember being younger and thinking like when someone gets like a nice car, it's like, oh, midlife crisis. Now that I've gotten to that point in my life where I've been accused of that, I'm like, motherfucker, you.
8: Oh. Ooh.
9: Oh, my bad. Oh, I thought it was bleeped.
8: Steve, you can't say that word on the radio.
11: You cannot.
9: Dare we... this. My bad.
11: I don't think we should.
9: And we're at a point now in our life where we just don't care.
8: Care.
9: Yeah. All right, we'll save it there.
8: Oh,
9: we're safe right there.
8: Well, you
9: that was fun to see Danny's view.
8: I love it. I love it when Danny squirms.
11: Oh, my God.
9: I'll find better. I'll make sure it's clean. It was edited. I don't know what happened there. I don't know where the bleeps went.
8: Well, you
9: this
8: can
9: is
8: watch,
9: very weird to me.
8: People can watch the Table 18 podcast on YouTube or wherever you get your podcasts.
9: But Damon referred to it then. He's like, it's not a midlife crisis. It's a midlife celebration.
8: I like that.
9: And I was like, you know what? That is a great point, because I feel like you do hit a point in your life where you just stop giving a blank.
8: Yep.
9: I'll bleep myself this time. And just start doing things that you want to do because you're able to, as opposed to listening to people back in the day. You listen to the noise.
8: Oh, for sure.
9: Do you have any? Okay, wait. Danny.
11: Hi.
9: Let's guess what Taryn Daly, if she has a midlife celebration, what it is.
4: Ooh.
9: What do you think?
4: Honestly, and it's going to sound lame.
8: It's probably what I'm thinking.
4: But
12: honestly, like the whole farming thing, like that's really like what, like gardening and stuff like that. I feel like that's something different that you didn't do when you were younger, and that's probably something that you find joy in now.
8: Danny, I feel like you're right on the target, because it's, I was gonna say bird watching and just being a birder in general, and getting the Merlin app and getting all fired up when I have 8 different species.
9: Typically,
8: of birds.
9: Midlife celebrations when you start doing something that's meant for younger people. Not you're that's like the reverse.
8: Oh my god,
9: that's like midlife acceptance.
8: Hey, but I'm celebrating being at this point in my life with my bird friends.
9: See, I would see more like you just still traveling to go see like a band like the Grateful Dead. Guy, that's an old band, but like still traveling to go see concerts is kind of a midlife celebration.
8: I would say so. I've also gotten more tattoos in the last 2 years than I have in the 10 years before it.
9: That's a good one too.
8: Yeah,
9: I got one for. All right, what do you think for Danny?
8: For Danny, I would say, the fact that he's DJing emo night. I mean,
9: that's a good one.
8: That man can jump. You must have very supple, like lubricated knees, because there's no way in hell at my advanced age in my 40s that I would be able to jump the way that you do.
9: Oh, no, that guy pops fish oil all the time.
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0: Steve Miggs was the guest on the Table 18 podcast with our buddy, tattoo artist Damon Conklin, and his pal Cuddy. And you can check it out on YouTube or wherever you get your podcasts. But you guys were talking about what a midlife crisis looked like for you. And Damon shared a great story.
1: I've always wanted that nice car, but somebody told them no for years.
2: Yeah. And that's a midlife celebration.
3: Yeah.
2: I went and did 7 pounds of cocaine.
3: Yeah.
2: That was a midlife crisis.
3: That happened.
2: A guy driving a Corvette.
3: That happened, yeah.
2: That's a celebration, man.
1: I just love that. I did 7 pounds of cocaine, and then there's Cuddy, who's an awesome dude, just goes, yeah, that happened. Because both of them are sober, and a lot of their podcasts are just like living life and navigating life, you know, as an older guy now.
0: Sure.
1: And living a clean lifestyle. But it's genuinely one of my absolute favorite podcasts I've ever gotten to be a part of. It's a long listen, but we talk about everything and anything. And one of my favorite chats was about the midlife celebration.
0: I'm excited about this new term, midlife celebration.
1: I love that.
0: What have you
1: done? 7 pounds of cocaine, though.
0: What have you done that some consider to be a midlife crisis, but it's really a midlife celebration? 206-803-ROCK.
1: I got a text. I'm 60 years old, and I'm going to be skydiving for the first time on Sunday.
0: Whoa!
1: That is a celebration. Something way out of my comfort zone. Can't wait.
0: Okay, that sounds awesome.
1: Another text. I'm 53. I got divorced a few years ago. I've been dating quite a bit with the use of dating.

0: dating apps, which was very new to me, but my quote-unquote love life has been incredibly busy.
1: Oh, get it, baby.
0: I don't know if that counts as a midlife celebration, but I just like bragging about it. From, how about his name? Big Dave.
1: What makes you so big, Dave?
0: His bio on his dating apps. All right, we have a few other text messages about midlife celebrations. I'm curious if you guys agree or disagree, or would you do this midlife celebration?
1: Okay.
0: All right. Someone said, I just bought a motorcycle at the age of 47. Everybody's calling it a midlife crisis. I call it, I'm having fun.
1: I am not a motorcycle girly, but I feel like I would ride one. I'd ride bitch on one, no problem.
0: Now, Danny, you mentioned, what was it, like yesterday or the day before that, like you were like... Your interest got piqued when you saw something about motorcycle lessons.
2: To be fair.
1: Okay. We're going to Sturgis.
0: Wait, you got a truck. Now you're going to get a motorcycle?
2: I have the more. No.
0: Are you going to force yourself to go bald and get hair implants?
2: Yes, 100%.
0: Do it.
2: No, it's funny because like I've always been interested in motorcycles, like ever since I was like my early 20s. But for some reason, recently, I've just been getting like the ads for all of them. And I'm like, wow. Why does some of these reimburse my lessons? Like, I kind of want to do it.
0: Dude, Meta's smart. They saw you bought a truck and they're like, this guy's having a full-on crisis.
1: He's a sucker.
0: We could get him for that too.
2: It is. I turned 40 this year. It makes sense.
1: That's happening.
2: They know my birthday. So at that point, they're probably like, this guy probably wants a motorcycle.
1: Okay. And
2: it's like, you know what? I kind of do.
0: You're probably not wrong.
1: Now I have a follow-up question. What kind of motorcycle are they targeting you with? Is this like a crotch rocket or is it like Harley?
2: No.
1: You're a Harley guy.
2: I would be way more of a Harley guy. However,
1: chrome.
2: Because of my millennial age, it's giving me like all electric motorcycles that like they...
0: Yeah.
2: And it makes sense. Like they go up to 85 miles an hour. And I'm like, yeah, like I just bought a truck. So that means that I'm spending more on gas there. Guess I need an electric motorcycle. And I kind of am interested.
1: It would be financially irresponsible for you to not get a motorcycle.
2: Thank
1: Danny.
2: You, Taryn.
0: I thought one of the more mind blowing things. I remember seeing an electric Harley Davidson. I'm like, what is happening? And then there's even like a feature on it that still makes the Harley sound.
1: Yes!
2: Yeah, you need that.
0: Yeah. Otherwise, what are you doing? You might just go to an arcade and just pretend that you're on a motorcycle.
2: Now, the more I talk about this out loud, the more I realize, God, I am an elder millennial and this is happening.
0: Someone said, I bought a ridiculously expensive guitar. I'm not having a midlife crisis. I just don't have to get my parents' permission and I'm not married anymore, so my dumb ex-wife doesn't have to tell me not to buy it.
1: Buy it.
0: Yeah, you stupid ex-wife. I'm getting this guitar.
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1: Today we toast 34-year-old Lauren Bruce of Newport, Rhode Island. 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So the priest reached out his hand. 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It was his freaking rope.
2: Raise a toast to...
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23: 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Let's

0: to beat Migs. I know John from Olympia is. John, are you there?
1: What's up?
0: What's up, John? All right, Steve, time for you to get out of here.
2: See ya.
0: For those who are playing along, John will have 60 seconds to answer 10 questions. You can pass all you want, but you will only get 3 guesses per question. Are you ready, John?
1: I'm ready.
0: Which nursery rhyme character lived on Drury Lane?
1: A spider?
0: No.
1: A pig?
0: No.
1: Ah.
0: What do you call a group of whales?
1: A pod.
0: Yes. How many states does Australia have?
1: States?
0: States, yes.
1: 6.
0: Yes. What 20th century conflict was called the Forgotten War?
1: Pass.
0: Who had the albums Californication and By the Way?
1: Red Hot Chili Peppers.
0: Correct. The temperature at which dew forms is called what?
1: The dew point.
0: Yes. In what organ of the human body would you find the cochlea?
1: The brain.
0: No.
1: Eyes.
0: No.
1: Throat.
0: No. In what decade did Wham-O popularize the hula hoop?
1: 80s.
0: No.
1: 70s.
0: No.
1: 60s.
0: No. Samuel Norton was the prison warden in what 1994 movie?
1: 1984.
0: No.
1: I don't know.
0: 1, 2, 3, 4. Correct, John. Wow. 1 for each letter of your name if you spell it with an H.
1: I do.
0: Oh, perfect. It's meant to be. Steve Migs.
3: Hello.
0: Welcome back.
3: It's good to be back.
0: Are you ready?
4: Oh, yeah.
0: Which nursery rhyme character lived on Drury Lane?
3: Oh, Muffin Man.
0: Yes.
3: Muffin Man.
0: What do you call a group of whales?
3: A gaggle?
0: No.
3: A school?
0: No.
3: An army?
0: No. How many states does Australia have?
3: 4.
0: No.
3: 5.
0: No.
3: 7.
0: No.
3: Is it 6?
0: It is. What 20th century conflict was called the Forgotten War?
3: I'm so mad at myself. Why did I skip the 6? The War of 1812?
0: No.
3: The Vietnam War?
0: No.
3: The Forgotten War?
0: No. Who had the albums Californication and By the
3: Red
0: Way?
3: Red Hot Chili Peppers.
0: Yes. The temperature at which dew forms is called what?
3: Condensation?
0: No.
3: Sticky?
0: No.
3: Dewy?
0: No. In which organ of the human body would you find the cochlea?
3: In the esophagus?
0: No.
3: Wait, organ, cochlea. In the liver?
0: No.
3: In the heart?
0: No.
3: Lungs?
0: No. In what decade did Wham-O popularize the hula hoop?
3: 40s.
0: No.
3: 50s.
0: Yes. Samuel Norton was the prison warden in what 1994 movie?
3: The 8 Mile?
0: No.
3: Harold and Kumar Go to White Castle?
0: Oh my God, what is happening? Steve?
1: Did you say 8 Mile?

0: I meant to say the Green Mile. Is it the Green Mile?
1: It's not.
0: Okay.
2: Oh, you lose, Steve. 4-3. Congratulations, oh John.
0: Yes, John. Let's I said go. Green Mile.
2: Wow, you just got kind of embarrassed there, Steve.
0: Oh, yeah, I got punched in the cochlea.
2: A group of whales is called a pod.
0: A pod.
2: Yes, the Forgotten War was the Korean War. The temperature at which dew forms is called the dew point. You will find the cochlea in the ear. And Samuel Norton was the prison warden in Shawshank Redemption.
0: Oh, well, I haven't watched that whole movie.
2: Ever?
0: Well, I started and I fell asleep and I never got back to it.
2: Oh, my
0: gosh. So it's still at that point probably where I fell asleep on it.
2: It's so good.
0: I bet it is.
2: Watch it all the way through, Steve. Maybe you'll get more
0: than
2: 3 points.
0: With what time, Taryn? With what time am I supposed to watch this?
2: Maybe if you take some of the time you're watching throwback 80s wrestling videos and dedicate it to Shawshank Redemption, you'll finally finish the movie.
0: Okay, now we're talking some crazy talk. You're going to take away my fun time?
2: Oh, God.
0: What the hell is wrong with you?
2: Oh, congratulations on your big loss, Steve.
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2: All right, Rockaholics, we need everyone to help out. All hands on deck, or should I say feet on deck, for Kicks for Kids. We are trying to put brand new sneakers on as many local children in need as we possibly can with the help of our friends at Mary's Place. Because some of these kids, their families are just going through a rough time. It's back to school, and they don't have the funds to buy brand new shoes for their kids.
0: Absolutely.
2: And we're getting donations, Steve. Who's been stepping up?
0: We're getting closer and closer to 4,500, but it's kind of stalled for a little bit. I get it. 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Christy Maris donated $300. Also, Jim and, or Anand. See, also,
2: Anand.
0: If you donate, it seems like every time someone donates $100, I have a hard time with their last name. But Jim, he joined the 69 Club because he donated $100. And 69 cents.
2: Very nice. Keep it going, Rockaholics. 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

0: go ahead and leave us a voice message. We would be fired up to get one from you through the Odyssey app. And there's a little microphone icon to help you get it done. Steve, who is in there today?
1: Let's check out our first voice message.
2: Good morning, you guys. Steve, I'm wondering something.
1: Uh-oh.
2: Do you know if Tara knows that it was your face melded with the dog's face that was on the internet all those years back that people were freaking out? Look, there's a dog with a man's face. I have a feeling that Tara doesn't know this yet.
1: I
2: guess you're going to have to dig that up and show her, right?
1: Thanks, yeah.
2: Later.
0: I guess you're going to have to show me, Steve. What is it?
1: Based on the look on your face, you have no idea.
0: I don't have any idea what you're talking about.
1: Okay, so this is the strangest thing. It's just like, this is way back, way, way back in the day when like the internet was like...
0: new?
1: Kind of. Yeah. This is before like memes were called even memes. Like things just kind of went like, you know, viral and they just started spreading. And somehow there was this picture of a dog and they were like, this dog looks eerily like a human. And it was all over the internet. It was like even featured on like CNN. Like they did, like they showed how funny this is. Look at this dog. It's got like a human face. Somebody somehow did a beauty of Photoshop or whatever it may be, morphed my face onto a dog. And I found it. It's not that hard to find. If you just do like an internet search of like dog that looks like a man, it's like one of the first things that shows up.
0: Oh, no. Oh, no. I don't like that at all.
1: Danny, have you ever seen that?
3: Oh, yeah.
1: Yeah, I thought you did.
3: God. Oh, yeah.
0: That is giving me the creeps.
1: Yeah, but who is that?
0: Oh, my. I don't like that. Why is that a thing?
1: It's me looking like a dog, and I don't know why.
0: How do we scrub the internet of that forever? That is going to live in my nightmares forever.
1: And I love that this is the headline for this one where I found the picture. Because the picture's been everywhere. It's been used in like the dumbest things. And it says 10 signs you're dating a dog in disguise. If all men are dogs. I guess I am.
0: You're the
1: one.
0: Poster child of that.
1: Yeah, it's not really a claim to fame that I necessarily want.
0: I hope you print it and frame it and put it somewhere very special.
1: I can confirm I've never done any of that.
3: Have you showed Tatum it?
1: Not yet.
0: Has your wife seen it?
1: Probably.
0: Oh my gosh.
1: It's been a minute though. All right, let's check out our next voice message. Thank you for that voice message.
0: Yes.
1: I'm really glad we played it.
4: Guys, it's over.
1: Okay, what's over?
0: The Mariners season.
3: Yep.
4: I think it's time we just stop talking about and thinking about the Mariners.
1: Okay, you were right, and I'm with you.
0: I'm burnt out.
1: I also love that we've become basically the soundboard for angry Mariners fans to call and leave us messages.
4: This team sucks. What is that, 6 in a row?
1: Yes. It's bad.
0: It's imploded. It's already happened.
1: I don't know what is the most disappointing part of the season other than to say everything. Like, is there even a bright spot? I mean, Canzone's had some good moments.
0: No,
1: but
0: there's no bright moments. The bright moment was Jimothy night the other night. That was the bright moment.
1: The bright moment is definitely the marketing team. Like, shout out to them. Like, I don't know if there's any other franchise in the entire country that is able to still get fans to come to games when their team is not playing that well.
0: Yeah, we do have the coolest giveaways and pretty rad merch.
1: Awesome stadium, great experience. I mean, and my wife brought up a point. I think the last time that they won was when my wife and my daughter went to the game.
0: So they're the good luck charms. I blame them.
1: Blame them? You should be buying them tickets.
0: Ah, yes. We need to fund their fandom.
1: But go Mariners?
4: No.
0: Yes?
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0: All right, so we did also get a voice message that we did not have time for just now, but it's begging one of us on the show to not do something that we are planning to do.
1: Uh-oh.
0: Because we're going to massively regret it.
1: Buy a truck, Danny. Oh,
0: why is that? Late. We're going to find out at 7.

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6: We have received a voice message from a listener who has a warning for yours truly.
8: No matter what you do, do not get your son a gecko, a leopard gecko. You're going to spend all this money, probably like $500-$600 to get it all set up. Your kid is going to name it something stupid like Gecky the Gecko. And then,
7: wait a second. Gecky the Gecko is a great name.
6: It's a fantastic name. I don't see the issue.
8: And then after about 2-3 weeks, they're going to be bored by this stupid thing. And the next thing you know, you're going to be spending like the next 10, 12 years taking care of this gecko. Don't get a gecko. Not
6: wrong. How long do they live? See, I haven't done my research. I don't know anything about these things.
7: It says anywhere from 12 to 20 years.
6: Are you kidding me?
7: And do you think that they have a gecko named Gecky? And that's, I mean, that seems like that was like a very personal story that voice message left us.
6: Well, for a long time, Barrett really wanted to get a snake. And, you know, right. I'm very anti-snake, but I made a deal with him that if he earned his black belt at Taekwondo, that I would let him get a snake.
7: And he's one belt away. He's a brown belter.
6: Well, I think there might be two other like sub belts leading up
7: sure.
6: to it. But we're
7: little
6: like,
7: stripes.
6: Yeah, could be within the next year or so. I don't know. So then he changed his mind and he said for his first black belt, he would like to get a leopard gecko, and for his second black belt, he would like to get a snake.
7: So you have time to change hobbies.
6: I guess I'm going to have to.
7: After the first black belt, you're like, you're good. Time for piano lessons.
6: Yeah, we're doing soccer. So I did end up chatting with Barrett, though, about his quest for a gecko.
9: All right, Barrett, we've been talking about the fact that you kind of want to get a leopard gecko instead of a snake for your first major pet. Mm-hmm. And what are the names that you've been tossing out there for a leopard gecko?
7: Gecky.
6: Gecky the gecko.
10: Cinnamon or cinnamon roll.
9: Cinnamon or cinnamon roll?
7: Is your kid hungry?
6: I have no idea.
7: Cinnamon roll for a gecko?
6: Cinnamon roll.
7: Okay.
10: Or frost.
9: Why frost?
10: Or vanilla.
9: Why frost and why vanilla?
7: Oh, he's clearly just hungry for dessert.
6: He's a sugar boy.
7: Frost for frosting, I'd imagine.
6: I think so.
7: And vanilla for the greatest flavor for a cupcake.
6: Obviously.
7: Yeah.
10: I don't know.
9: What, how did you think of frost?
10: Because frosting.
9: Oh, because of frosting. Okay, so cinnamon roll, that involves frosting.
10: Yeah. So
9: that's frost is short for frosting. And vanilla, I bet you like vanilla frosting.
11: He knows he can't eat this gecko, right?
7: Well, if you put frosting on it, sure you can.
6: Tastes like chicken.
11: Okay.
7: Just bake it for 4 hours.
6: Oh, God.
9: So basically...
10: And also for vanilla ice cream.
9: Yeah. And vanilla ice cream. So basically, you want to name your future leopard gecko something sugary and sweet.
10: Mm-hmm. Or I might name it pizza.
9: Oh, or pizza.
7: Yeah, Danny, you're right. He just wants to eat this thing.
6: Pizza.
7: Has anyone ever had gecko toppings on their pizza before? Like, I feel like that might be a delicacy somewhere.
6: Oh, my God.
7: We eat alligator. What?
6: I don't know.
7: It probably tastes good. Maybe a little chewy.
6: Probably the tail. Like, the tail is kind of thick, you know?
9: Do you even eat pizza?
10: That doesn't even matter.
9: Well, what kind of it does? Hey, I have another question for you.
6: This poor kid. He's like, leave me alone.
7: No, but also, why doesn't he like pizza?
6: Because he's a monster. He doesn't like pizza or hot dogs. He's a freak.
7: That's crazy.
9: How much do you think a leopard gecko costs to buy the actual gecko and its entire habitat and all of the substrate and the heating and the lighting and everything that it needs.
7: How much do you think he's going to guess there, Danny?
11: Probably $25.
7: All right, let's find out.
10: Probably like $100 or $50.
9: $100 or $50.
7: All right.
6: It's a very, very budget-friendly pet.
7: That's crazy.
6: But
7: do you think he'll regret it? Because that's what this the one voice message person said.
6: Absolutely. Like, I know whatever Barrett's first pet is going to be will end up being my responsibility.
7: Okay, do you have a story? What is the pet that you regret?
6: It's on me. This is on me. But when I decided to get into the goat world, my first goat, was Boo Boo. Ask anyone who went to my house during the Boo Boo years how awful that goat was.
7: Was it aggressive?
6: Yes. But I was just trying to sell it to everyone, like, oh no, he's just being a crazy goat. He's actually really sweet.
7: But you hated it.
6: And he did have moments of being very sweet, but he...
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3: We do love our pets, but sometimes you bring one home and quickly realize, oh no, what have I done? 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We'll take your calls after Guns N' Roses.

0: What's the story behind the pet that you regret getting? 206-803-ROCK. Tacoma Bob, what is the pet that you regret getting?
1: Hey, good morning, everybody. First of all, I've had aquariums ever since I was in fifth grade, but that's not the one in question.
2: Okay.
1: The pet that drove me nuts was I bought a maroon-bellied conure, which is a very small bird, but they're very intelligent. I mean, this thing was cute as a button, too, and I spent as much on the cage as I did on the bird. And it was gun-shy for me for quite a while. It took a while for it to get used to me.
2: Uh-huh.
1: But once it did, it would not leave me alone. That thing wanted every bit of attention I had 24-7. Even putting the cover over the cage, he's like, no, I'm still here. I'm still here.
2: I still hear you.
0: Like a stage 5 cleaner.
1: Yeah. I ended up giving the cage, the bird, and everything away just because it drove me nuts. All the time.
0: How much was the investment in the first place between the bird and the cage?
1: Well, the bird was like $150, but the cage was probably $250.
0: Mm.
2: Did you end up talking to the person you gave the bird to, and were they just as annoyed by the bird?
1: No, they loved it. They absolutely loved it. It was somebody I work with, and I can't remember who it was or anything, but I was never so happy to get rid of an animal as I was getting rid of that bird.
2: I wonder if after several years you go back and visit the bird, if they would remember. You
0: abandoned me.
2: My first ever crush.
0: 206-803-ROCK. Paula in Maple Valley, what's the pet that you regret getting?
3: Well, when my first dog got sick, and they're Boston Terrier dogs, first off, so that you know that they're not large dogs. They're about an average 20-pound dog. I got another little dog named Riot, and Riot was a good little puppy, and of course, my first dog passed away, and I noticed Riot was lonely, so around a year and a half, I went and got another Boston Terrier.
2: Okay.
3: Both males, and I had never had two dogs before at the same time. I noticed that when the second dog, Rowdy, came into sexual maturation, that they started kind of like nipping at each other. You know, the play got rougher. And then pretty soon they started challenging each other. And then there was just all on fights, just massive dog fights, like, you know, probably like Michael Vick fights. I mean, they're just like bad, okay? And so during one of the fights, and we're separating my husband, my kids, everybody, we're trying to separate these dogs because we don't want them to hurt each other because vet bills are expensive, and we also don't want them to fight, you know, and we were getting hurt in the process. During one of the fights, my knuckle on my ring finger got ripped backwards.
0: Oh.
3: I didn't realize how bad it was until I got, and I knew it was bad, and we had gotten the dog separated. So I went to take care of myself, and I'm kind of like upset and obviously almost crying, but not crying, trying to get my ring off because I don't want to have my finger swell and, you know, my wedding ring be cut off my finger. So I'm pulling and I'm pulling, and I can't get this ring off. And I'm like, what in the hell, you know? And I'm looking in my sink. I have a black kitchen sink, and the bottom of it is completely red. I mean, it's full of blood, and I can't get this off. And I look down at my finger, and I realize that my knuckle is over my ring. So I flip that over and then twist it the other direction, and then the ring comes off, obviously, quite easily.
2: Did you have to separate them in a sense of, like, you know, it would give one dog away, or, like, did they eventually start getting along?
3: No. I would never give my dogs away. They can... We just keep them in different areas of the house. I will never give my dogs away. That's not an option for me. If I have to make accommodations for my life where they're going to live in a separate place in the house.
0: Yep, totally.
2: Yeah, I don't know, man. With Lucy and DJ at first, they were like kind of butting heads a lot, and it was like aggressive. Eventually, they kind of chilled the hell out. Like, we had like discipline and all that. But like, at first, I was like, I don't know what the hell we're going to do. Like, we can't have these two dogs fighting all the time.
0: That's scary.
2: Now
0: they're
2: just kind of like playfully, but it doesn't, they never, I think it was just because she was a puppy.
0: Oh, yeah.
2: So just like, I think now they're like, oh, no, you're cool. I'm cool. We could just chill out and not like, you know, the teeth are flaring. It was kind of gnarly at first.
0: They're cool. If only you could be cool, Steve.
2: Wow. Jeez, I don't know. Where's Paula's dogs? I want them to rip your face off, not just your knuckle.
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0: Do you think that you can take down Steve Miggs? Maybe you listened to the cheat sheet yesterday at 5:40 to get some of the correct answers to this upcoming game from the men's room. You have 216 wins, 132 losses, and 60 ties this year. And the number to call, 206-803-ROCK. We're going to play Beat Miggs at 7:50.

0: In case you were trying to find that hole in one certificate during the last men's room performance, here's what you missed.
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2: Oh, thank you, man.
1: I've been listening since 2005 when I came up here, so love the show. Miles, you got me absolutely pissed drunk at Pain in the Grass 1 year. 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
1: I
3: don't know what you're talking about.
2: You offered me other things. I like that. Yeah.
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32: 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Let's

0: to beat Migs. I know Suzanne from Graham is. Suzanne, are you there?
1: I am. Good morning, guys.
2: What's
0: good
2: up, Suzanne?
0: Morning. We already know the answer.
2: We know the answer.
0: We know
2: she
0: the
2: heard
0: answer.
2: The cheat sheet.
1: No. When I got to 10 wins and 2 losses, I was like, okay. And I play every day against you guys, so there's a lot of times where I was like, oh, I could have won without the cheat sheet. So I found some new confidence, so let's try without the cheat sheet.
2: Wow, the training wheels have finally come off, Suzanne.
0: This is a big day.
1: Finally.
2: Let's
0: all right,
2: make
0: Steve,
2: it happen. Now I'm excited. Watch it get crushed like 9-2.
0: For those who are playing along, Suzanne has 60 seconds to answer 10 questions. You can pass all you want, but you will only get 3 guesses per question. Are you ready?
1: Ready as I'll ever be.
0: What is the name of Seattle's famous public market?
1: Pike Place.
0: Yes. What auto manufacturer makes the Prius?
1: Toyota.
0: Correct. What insects protect peonies from pests?
1: Mosquitoes.
0: No.
1: Aunt.
0: Yes. How many times has Scarlett Johansson been married?
1: 2.
0: No.
1: 1.
0: No.
1: 3.
0: Yes. What is measured with the Richter scale?
1: The earthquake?
0: Yes. What is the name of the rabbit in Bambi?
1: Ha, Thumper. I have a goat named Thumper.
0: Yes. In what decade was the Orange Julius developed?
1: Orange Julius. 40?
0: No.
1: 30?
0: No.
1: 50s.
0: No. An oncologist specializes in the treatment of which disease?
1: Cancer.
0: Correct. How many times have the Mariners reached the playoffs?
1: Once.
0: No.
1: Twice.
0: No.
1: 3.
0: No. 1, 2, 3, oh. 4, 5, 6, 7. Correct, Suzanne. I don't think you need a cheat sheet at all. You did quite well.
1: Thank you.
0: And here comes Steve Migs. I feel like this is the ultimate pressure now.
2: Oh, yeah.
0: There's more pressure on this game than any other.
2: I've never felt more pressure.
0: Well, welcome back, sir.
2: It's good to be back.
0: Are you feeling ready?
3: Hell yeah!
0: What is the name of Seattle's famous public market?
2: The Pike Place Market.
0: Yes. Which auto manufacturer makes the Prius?
2: Toyota.
0: Yes. What insects protect peonies from pests?
2: Spiders.
0: No.
2: Let's go with caterpillars.
0: No.
2: Ants?
0: Yes. How many times has Scarlett Johansson been married?
2: 3.
0: Yes. What is measured with the Richter scale?
2: Earthquakes.
0: Correct. What is the name of the rabbit in Bambi?
2: Thumper.
0: Yes. What decade was the Orange Julius developed?
2: The 70s.
0: No.
2: 60s.
0: No.
2: 50s?
0: No.
2: An 80s?
0: No. Nothing. An oncologist specializes in the treatment of which disease?
2: Cancer?
0: Yes. How many times have the Mariners reached the playoffs?
2: Not much. 5?
0: No.
2: 6?
0: Yes. What Central American country is home to the world's longest underwater cave?
2: Spain?
0: No.
2: I don't know. Paris?
0: No.
2: I can't think of any other Central. Brazil?
0: No. Steve, with time on the clock, you got 1, 2, 3, 4, 5, 6, 7, 8 correct. And that is a win, 8-7. So close, Suzanne.
2: Yeah, get back to cheating, Suzanne. Good game. You're the best.
0: Man, I've not had an Orange Julius, and I don't even know how long, but now I'm thinking about
2: it. Dude, that was like a tradition. My mom and I, anytime she wanted me to go to the mall with her, that was the bribe. She's like, well, stop at Orange Julius. You could get one of those like pina colada Orange Julius drinks. Woo!
0: Well, they've been making Orange Julius since the 1920s.
2: Damn.
0: I know. And the Central American country that is home to the world's longest underwater cave is Mexico.
2: Oh, damn it.
0: Yep. Congratulations on your win, Steve Migs. And we have another game to play at 8:50.
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0: What do the Seahawks and Nine Inch Nails possibly have in common? And does it have to do with getting frisky? We're going to tell you all about it after The Offspring.

0: Episode 2 of Hard Knocks featuring the Seattle Seahawks came out earlier this week. And one of the more shared clips from this episode was when Coach Mike McDonald was getting into it with Derek Hall because he was getting too close to the quarterback during practice.
1: Derek, what are you doing? What are you doing? Why are you bull rushing right now near the quarterback?
2: I'm not trying to hump. I can't see behind.
1: You can't be trying to hump right now. This isn't the time for it.
3: So a lot of us were like, what do you mean you're trying to hump? Apparently that's a term of like a way, like a technique that you do to get to the quarterback, I guess, was made famous by Reggie White. I have no idea what the hell's going on. But
0: Fun to me.
3: Right? I was like, that sounds very horny. Okay. So, of course, then we start thinking about, you know, humping.
0: Of course.
3: So I was like, well, what kind of songs would you listen to when humping? And we put together the Ultimate Hump Playlist.
0: Oh, boy.
3: In honor of Derek Hall. Most of these are rock songs that have to do with, you know, making some sweet love. But some of them aren't rock songs. I want to see if you guys agree if these are great songs about humping.
4: All right.
3: It's an aggressive one. It's not very subtle.
0: I know. You bleep it out for the radio, but the message is still clear.
3: Yeah, Trent's getting to the point with this one.
5: This is a good strip club song.
3: Oh, yeah.
5: When a girl comes out to this, I'm like, I want to dance from her.
0: Saddle up, Danny.
3: Also, like, when he recorded, I always like to get inside the mind of, like, the engineers and the producers. He's in there, like, doing his vocals, and you're listening to these lyrics, and they're very straight and to the point. Do you think they pull him aside, like, do you need to get laid?
5: Ha.
3: Are you okay?
0: We got to hose you down a little bit.
3: All right, so we feel like, does that deserve to be on a humping playlist? All right, how about this one?
6: So show me yours, I'll show you mine, two time you love
5: no.
6: It just like
5: no!
6: Yes!
5: I don't think any... If you... Okay. If you pulled this out on a night when you're trying to get sexy, I think the girl would just walk out.
3: I don't know. I think she'd walk out if I played Nine Inch Nails before I played this.
0: You know, I'm a big Bloodhound Gang girl. So if a man pulled out some Bloodhound Gang and we were getting to it, I'd be fired
5: Your
0: up.
5: Your clothes just fall off?
0: Oh, yeah.
3: Oh, yeah. Put on the X-Files.
0: Oh.
3: It's time to go.
5: Okay.
3: All right. How about this one, Danny?
5: Better.
3: Wait. I actually got Danny to be okay with a Kiss song?
0: This is amazing.
3: Put the X in sex.
5: To be fair, I've never not liked Kiss.
3: Love's like a muscle. It just makes you want to flex.
0: Oh my
5: God. When you say it that way.
0: Yeah.
3: All right, these are songs about humping. In honor of Derek Hall from the Seahawks, who likes to hump to get to his quarterback.
5: Mm-hmm. Okay.
3: Do you remember the music video for this?
0: Oh, yeah.
3: Hello, Mr. Tyler. Are you going down? It's an Aerosmith video with another hot girl in it.
5: Of course.
0: They did that better than anyone.
3: Especially back in those days.
0: Oh, yeah.
3: Forget about it. All right, songs about humping. How about this one?
7: Hey, y'all crazy bitch, but you're so good on my
3: Now, this is clearly not about a good relationship.
5: Toxic.
3: Yes.
5: Yeah, I'll take this one.
3: Are you gonna play this while you're getting randy with the girls?
5: Well, I like all the crazy girls, so why not?
3: I mean,
0: there is a method to that,
5: yeah,
0: for sure.
3: All right, how
0: formula.
3: About Taryn Daly? I don't know if you remember this one. I don't think Danny does, but how about this?
5: Well, she started doing Courtney Rock dancing to it, so yes, I think she remembers it, Steve.
3: I love the lack of subtlety in some of these. Hey, girls. I just want to sex you up.
0: Like, we're not going to make love. I'm going to sex you up.
7: Let me take off all your clothes.
3: Also, there's a member in that band that looks just like Kenny G. Oh. And it's so funny to watch. Like, this was, like, considered to be, like, these are hot dudes. And this guy's got, like, some serious curl action going
0: on. Oh, boy.
3: All right, songs about humping. In honor of our Seahawks player, Derek Hall. I mean, I feel like that one's a classic.
0: Absolutely.
5: I didn't realize what that song was about. I just liked the beat of it. And I
3: yeah.
5: was like, and then I like was like listening to the lyrics. I was like, oh.
3: This one I love because ZZ Top tried to say that this song was not about sex and tried to say that it was about a surfboard. Do you remember this one?

0: because that's about surfing.
1: The tube snake boogie.
2: Almost got us.
0: All right, one last one.
2: All right.
0: Songs about home.

0: guy puts this on, you're in.
1: What is it, Digital Underground?
2: Digital Underground. Yeah. Was it Shock G?
1: Shock G.
2: And I think Tupac might be dancing in the music video. It's in, maybe not this video, it might have been the Do What You Want one.
1: So awesome.
2: But before he became like one of the most like iconic rappers, he was just a random dancer and this guy with a fake nose singing about humping people in a Burger King bathroom.
3: Wow.
2: That's hot.
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3: Everyone knows social media is a time suck, and what you're about to hear proves it. If it's online, someone, somewhere, has an opinion and is whining about it. So let's get straight to the comments.
4: Great news. There's a new buzzword for us to digest. It's toxic norms. Toxic norms
5: are... Sounds like a bad band name.
4: Yes. They are absurd standards that have become normal in society, even though they are very, very messed up.
5: Okay.
4: Toxic norms. So someone asked for examples. And that means we've got to go straight to the comment.
5: That was intense.
4: I liked it.
5: That was very toxic of you, Danny.
4: Toxic norm.
6: Toxic norms.
5: Toxic Danny. Not Norm. Who's Norm? Anyways, we found a bunch of comments. I figured who better to read these than the queen of toxic?
4: Britney Spears.
5: Thank you. We have robot Britney Spears reading them. Let's see if we agree that these are quote unquote, I hate these buzzwords, toxic norms. Are you ready for the first one?
4: You know it.
7: Asking why someone doesn't drink alcohol. Not everyone who doesn't drink is recovering from alcoholism or addiction. I don't like the smell or taste, and it's not necessary for me to drink.
5: I've had that happen one time where I was, it was just recently where someone's like, would you like a beer? I'm like, no, I'm good. I'm like, oh, are you sober? Well, how long have you been sober from? I'm like, no, I just don't really like enjoy the taste of beer and how I feel afterwards. But if you want to give me a vodka soda, by all means, please do.
4: Well, my husband doesn't drink, but anytime he's like, no, I'm just having water, there are still people that'll be like, oh, you're no fun, man. It's like, hey. Dude, come on, you never know what somebody's dealing with.
5: I've had that happen at like an event where like someone, like a listener will be like, you want to do a couple shots with us? I'm like, no, I'm good. They're like, why not? I'm like, well, I'm driving. And then there'll be like this weird pause, like, well, what are you, some kind of P word? I'm like, because I don't want to drink and drive?
4: Wow.
5: Cool, man.
4: Toxic norms.
5: Toxic norms. All right, here's the next one.
7: I once worked for a company that expected you to work 10 to 20 hours of unpaid overtime every week. It's illegal, but they got away with it. I eventually got fired because I refused to work for free.
5: That's why they put you on salary, so yeah. There's no set hours.
4: Right? Keep going until the work is done.
5: Toxic norms.
7: That you have to be social and have lots of friends. The older I get, the more I value my solitude.
5: Oh, yeah. Being alone is nice sometimes.
4: It is.
5: Especially when you got a family. Like, having a little quiet time, it's pretty freaking cool.
4: I have seen women joking about like getting injured so that we have to stay overnight in the emergency room just to get away from our families.
5: Okay, that's a little excessive. I was thinking more like, you know, we went on our work trip. Like, sometimes it was nice just to be in the hotel by yourself and just kind of like decompress.
4: Yeah.
5: Yeah.
7: It's messed up that there are expectations for tipping everywhere, and 20% is considered a minimum.
5: Yeah, I'm guilty of
4: that.
5: It is
4: very out of control, but I'm a good tipper.
5: Yeah, 20% is like my starting point.
4: Yeah.
5: And then if they're doing really well, it goes higher. But if they suck, I still give them 20% because of the way my brain works. I'm like, well, they're having a rough day. Like, why make it rougher?
4: Danny, I feel like every day that we do this show with Steve Biggs, we should just turn our, you know, turn our computer around and say, hey, this is going to ask you a question, Steve. How did we do today? Because he seems like he would be a good tipper in our case.
5: Oh, I would tip, yeah.
4: 20%?
5: I hate it, though, when I have to tip people. I don't have to. I get that. But I hate when I'm being asked to tip somebody when I did all the work.
4: Yeah.
5: You know, like sometimes you go to a place, like for instance, I don't think they do it anymore, but Menchie's for a while. You'd go there, and I don't think it's on their options anymore, and I understand why. It's like, would you like to leave a tip? I'm like, why? And then I do.
4: Of course.
5: Yeah.
4: But you're serving yourself. You're bussing your own garbage.
5: I don't get the tip.
4: No, you don't.
5: All right. These are toxic norms as read to us by the queen of toxic, robot Britney Spears.
7: That employers think it's okay to just ghost you after an interview.
5: Well, I feel like that's with everything. Like,
4: everybody
5: it always
4: is
5: sucks
4: a ghost
5: when like you
4: now.
5: Say something to someone.

0: one and they just leave it on red. And you're like, you know that there was a question in that message that I left you.
1: No ghosting.
0: No.
2: That you have to be available constantly. I don't want to always reply to a text immediately.
0: Yeah. If I don't reply immediately, I'm never replying.
3: Oh. Wow.
0: That's like my, not because I'm trying to be a jerk, but then like it just, it gets lost in like the text threads. And then I'll be like, someone's like, hey, you never got back to me. I'm like, I thought I did.
1: Completely spaced.
0: I completely formulated an answer in my brain. I just never typed it out. But just let you know, I did respond. I just never actually hit send.
1: And you think about all the different ways that people can reach you now. Text, email, DMs, all the things. And it's all on your phone.
0: I love when people like trip.
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2: 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But if you're posting to make your life look picture perfect, it's not reality. It makes you and other people feel like crap. Real life isn't a perfect photo. And we shouldn't expect it to be.
3: Someone's supposed to cry on it? I mean, people do that.
4: Yes.
3: I could live without ever seeing that when someone has, like they want to show you their tough side or whatever. It's like, we don't need to see that.
5: No.
3: I just view, I mean, I think Instagram and all those things, they're supposed to be like the highlights of your life.
5: I want to go back to the point and shoot cameras though, because remember, you didn't get to take three shots and pick the best one. You just got what you got. I want us to post those photos.
3: And then you've
5: got to
3: post that ugly picture of you blinking.
5: Double chin and all.
3: All right, one last toxic norm.
2: The idea that men need to toughen up. I cry at movies and can be moved to tears by great music or a beautiful sunset.
5: Yeah, leave the guys alone. Let them cry.
3: Let them ball. Just don't post it on Instagram.
5: Yeah, don't do that.
4: And then let them go to emo night.
3: Okay, fair.
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5: Do you recall an Australian breakdancer from the 2024 Summer Olympics whose performance absolutely stunned the world? Well, her name's Raygun, and she's back in the spotlight. And we're going to tell you why during What's Trending After Nirvana.

0: Kansas City Chiefs had a press conference yesterday, and when Travis Kelce stepped up to the mic, they, of course, asked him all about football. Just kidding. They asked him about his wedding.
1: That's good investigative reporting.
0: His response to the first question.
2: It was a fun offseason, man. Wedding was the best night of my life. I appreciate everybody who came out and celebrated and, you know, had fun with us. So it was a crazy night. It was full of a lot of celebration, but it's football, baby.
1: It's football, baby.
0: Oh, how's Taylor?
1: It's football, baby. I hope he doesn't talk to his friends like that.
0: Oh, Lord. The NFL season officially begins on September 9th in Seattle. We are hosting the New England Patriots.
1: Yeah. That's right. Yeah. It's football, baby.
0: It's football, baby.
1: And then tonight, we got a couple preseason games going on. That's exciting.
0: I'm real fired up.
1: Yeah. It's going to be awesome. So, yeah, good luck to you there, Travis Kelce. Also, Hard Knocks. Crazy to learn that Cooper Kupp went to his wedding.
0: Yes.
1: That was a funny, there's a moment where him and Sam Darnold, and Sam's like, when did you find out? He's like, honestly, when I got the email, I thought it was a prank.
0: I mean, I think most people probably did at first.
1: All right, you guys remember Ray Gun?
0: Yeah.
1: Rachel Ray Gun. She's the one who showed up and did the breakdancing at the Olympics, and it just made the entire world implode. Like, how could this be an Olympic sport? And if it is an Olympic sport, how is she considered to be one of the best in this Olympic sport? I thought she was very entertaining.
0: It was wonderful to see.
1: Well, how about this? Netflix putting out a documentary about it, and they just released the trailer.
3: There was this frenzy. It was this growing monster.
4: 0 points.
5: How did this person go to the Olympics?
3: I know I'm a dorky white woman who's an academic. And I'm a B-girl.
6: B-girl.
7: Did you ever associate Olympian and Rachel growing up?
8: Never.
9: Sorry, not the right reaction, is it?
1: Oh, is that her parents?
0: Oh, no.
1: That sucks.
3: Some of the memes were funny. Then the tone started to change.
10: So Rachel Gunn cheated her way into the Olympics.
3: And then had her husband be a judge.
1: What? Okay, I didn't know about the husband being a judge. I wasn't really that invested in it other than I thought it was funny.
0: Oh, yeah.
1: But this sounds like a pretty good documentary. Untold, Ray Gunn, Breaking Badly. It premieres September 1st on Netflix.
0: She's a B-girl. I'm a D-girl.
11: Okay.
1: I'm a see-you-later guy.
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1: D-girl.
0: Do you think that you can take
1: down... What's the D stand for?
0: You don't want to know,
1: Steve. Disco?
0: Yeah. Do you think you can beat Migs? He has a record of 217 wins, 132 losses, and 60 ties so far in 2026. 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
1: All right, Michelle Pfeiffer, Halle Berry, and Zoe Kravitz have all played what character in a movie?
2: Snow White.
1: And Anne Hathaway. Not Snow White, Catwoman.
3: Which was the best?
1: They're all super hot.
3: Sure.
1: Right? So kind of like when Michelle Pfeiffer was Catwoman, you're like, this is the hottest woman on earth. Halle Berry takes her. It's the hottest woman on earth. Now they got Zoe Kravitz. Like, hottest woman on earth. Anne Hathaway. Hot enough.
3: Well, we know who's on the bottom of your list.
1: Well, I do not believe that Anne Hathaway is ugly.
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0: ready to beat Migs. I know Tyler and Connor from Issaquah are. Tyler and Connor, are you there?
1: We are.
0: How old's Connor?
2: Nine.
1: Connor's nine.
0: Nine. All right. I love it when Steve.

0: here.
1: Beaten down by a child.
0: And then
1: so.
0: 1 year, double digits, baby.
1: All right, Steve, get out of here.
0: All right, bye-bye.
1: For those who are playing along, Tyler and 9-year-old Connor will have 60 seconds to answer 10 questions. You can pass all you want, but you will only get 3 guesses per question. Are you guys ready?
2: Yes.
3: Yes.
1: Who wrote The Cat in the Hat?
2: Dr.
1: Yes.
2: Seuss.
1: What kind of alcohol is in a Moscow Mule?
2: Vodka?
1: Yes. What poisonous spider is identified by an hourglass-shaped marking?
2: Black Widow.
1: Yes. What number is expressed by V in Roman numerals?
2: 5.
1: Correct. Which southeastern state is home to the world's largest naval base?
2: Florida.
1: No.
2: Georgia.
1: No.
2: North Carolina.
1: No. Which retailer's advertising campaign featured a "that was easy" button?
2: Staples?
1: Yes. What do plants produce through photosynthesis?
2: Energy?
1: No.
2: Food?
1: No.
2: Pass.
1: Who played the role of president in Independence Day?
2: Bill Pullman.
1: Yes! 1, 2, 3, 4, 5, 6 correct, Tyler. That's I think it's a fine score. Hey, there's Steve.
0: Here I am.
1: Welcome back.
0: It's good to be back.
1: Are you ready?
4: Showtime.
1: Who wrote The Cat in the Hat?
0: Dr. Seuss.
1: Yes. What kind of alcohol is in a Moscow Mule?
0: That would be vodka.
1: Yes. What poisonous spider is identified by an hourglass-shaped marking?
0: A cobra?
1: No.
0: Rattlesnake?
1: Spider.
0: Oh. Thanks for helping me.
1: So no.
0: A tarantula.
1: No. What number is expressed by a V in Roman numerals?
0: That would be 50.
1: No.
0: 10.
1: No.
0: 5.
1: Yes.
0: Duh.
1: Which southeastern state is home to the world's largest naval base?
0: Southeastern state. Georgia.
1: No.
0: Virginia.
1: Yes. Which retailer's advertising campaign featured a "that was easy" button?
0: Oh, that's Staples.
1: Yes. What do plants
0: that
1: produce through photosynthesis?
0: They produce... honey.
1: No.
0: Light.
1: No.
0: Pollen.
1: No. Who played the role of president in Independence Day?
0: Tommy Lee Jones?
1: No.
0: Bruce Willis.
1: No.
0: I can picture him. Gary Busey.
1: No.
0: I know it's not him.
1: God, Gary Busey. Could you imagine?
0: He'd be a great president.
1: 1, 2, 3, 4, 5 correct, Steve. And that is a loss. 6-5. Congratulations, Tyler and Connor.
2: Let's go. Connor has something to say.
5: Go Huskies!
1: Hang up on these people.
0: No, what are you talking about?
1: Oh,
0: after all, Taryn.
1: Gosh. Yeah, go Dogs. Ew. This is the worst week.
0: That guy is bringing up his kid right.
1: One that you did not get right, Steve Miggs. The poisonous spider that is identified by an hourglass-shaped marking. That is a black widow.
0: A black widow.
1: And plants, through photosynthesis, they produce oxygen.
0: I'm an idiot.
1: Our friends Tyler and Connor knew that the president in Independence Day is played by Bill Pullman.
0: That's what, yeah, I could not think of his name.
1: Well,
0: okay, did Connor really know that?
1: Connor totally knew it.
0: Okay, yeah, sure. He's a big Independence Day fan at the age of 9.
1: Congratulations on your loss, Steve.
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1: Yeah, go Dogs. 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
0: Red Hot Chili Peppers.
1: Yeah, go Dogs.

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1: It's one of the most glorious times of the year, fair season.
2: Yes.
1: And apparently funnel cake and corn dogs, that's just not weird anymore. That's just normal.
2: Oh, those are just go-tos. They're the goats. They're on the Mount Rushmore of fair food.
1: But only in your state. They decided to put together a list of the craziest state fair foods from all 50 states. And some of these sound very delicious. Others sound like something you might eat on a dare.
2: Okay.
1: And you grabbed some of these,
2: I grabbed
1: Steve?
2: Some of those, and I want to see if, would you eat it?
1: All right. Would you?

0: Is that Steve Perry?
1: Yes. Yes. He's no longer doing Journey. He's writing stupid jingles for our radio show.
0: I'm so glad he had the time to bang that one out
1: for
0: us.
1: So would you eat it? Okay, let's go.
0: We have Justin on I-5 this morning that wants to have a fair food question.
1: All right. So I found a bunch of different ones from different fairs, and I figured, okay, I'll just give you the name of the food. I won't describe what's in it, and you have to tell me whether or not you're willing to eat it just based on the description, the name of the food.
2: Okay.
1: All right, we're going to start off with Washington State Fair, which actually was just voted as the number 3 fair in all of the United States.
0: Hell yeah.
1: Which is pretty awesome. Right. Apparently, we have something called chili roasted grasshoppers and scorpions. Would you eat it?
2: Oh, yeah.
1: You would?
2: Yeah, why not?
1: I have a few reasons why not. It sounds disgusting.
2: You never know until you put it in your mouth.
1: Yeah, that's what she's... Yeah, bugs, roasted grasshoppers, scorpions, seasoned with chili.
0: Wow.
1: Would you eat it?
0: Definitely. I mean, just for the ability to say I've done it before.
1: I don't even want to suck on those lollipops that have a fake scorpion or worm inside of them.
3: That's a slow burn. I would never do that either, because I'm like, well, then you're going to start tasting the scorpion tail.
1: Feel the texture of it.
3: If I just throw it in my mouth, I would do it.
0: Well, can't you just suck the sucker until it gets to that point and then just discard it?
3: No.
0: You don't have to finish it.
1: That's waste not, want not.
0: Yeah.
1: All right, let's go over to the state fair in Indiana. Would you eat it? Pickle fried Oreos.
0: Did you say pickle fried Oreos?
1: Pickle fried Oreo.
0: Sure.
3: Yeah, why not?
1: All right, well, that's a golden Oreo topped with pickle slice.
3: Oh, yeah.
1: Battered, deep fried, seasoned with dill, and served, Danny, you'll love this, Taryn, not so much, with ranch dressing.
0: Oh. I mean, everything but the ranch dressing.
1: I'd try it, but I don't know if that sounds all that great.
0: I love a salty sweet combo, so I'm on board for that.
1: If it was a sweet pickle.
0: Ew, absolutely not. That is gross.
1: All right, the State Fair in Iowa. They have the, it sounds like an Urban Dictionary, but it's not. Would you put it in your mouth and eat it? The hot beef sundae?
3: Well, duh.
0: The hot beef sundae. Sure.
1: What do you think that is?
0: It sounds like hot beef with ice cream.
3: Well, no, I'm going the opposite. I'm going with, it's just going to be mashed potatoes, beef, gravy, and a bunch of stuff on it.
1: You know what, Danny? You pretty much nailed it. It's roast beef, mashed potatoes, and gravy arranged to look like an ice cream sundae. With a cherry tomato on top.
0: That is so adorable.
1: I would totally eat that.
0: I want to make that for dinner tonight.
1: I feel like neither one of you will eat this one, but let's just find out for funsies. In North Carolina, at their state fair, they have the Hawaiian pizza slush.
0: Slush?
1: Yes.
3: No.
1: I don't think I would do this either. Pineapple and pizza sauce blended in a frozen slush, topped with bacon-wrapped cheese stick, croutons, parmesan, and also herbs.
0: Well, here's the thing.
1: That sounds very upsetting to me.
0: I am not a Hawaiian pizza girl.
1: Yeah.
0: But people eat cold pizza all the time.
1: Yeah, but this is a slush.
3: And I will say,
1: it's a blended pizza. I don't know. That sounds disgusting.
3: Isn't that how they just make Hawaiian pizzas anyway? So you already like it.
1: I don't even really like Hawaiian pizzas. I'd rather have bacon with my pineapple on a pizza as opposed to a piece of ham.
3: Well, that's fair.
1: If I was going to do it. And I had pineapple on my pizza last night. Shout out to Mod Pizza. Delicious.
3: Why are you bragging about that?
1: Because it was awesome. All right, how about this one? Let's head on over to the Wisconsin State Fair. Bloody Mary Mac Daddy.
3: Yes.
0: Whatever it is, I want it.
3: Mac and cheese and Bloody Mary?
1: Pretty much. Mac and cheese made with a Bloody Mary inspired base, topped with relish and chopped string cheese.
3: So good.
0: That sounds amazing.
1: I hope that comes to Washington.
0: I hope whoever invents these is a millionaire somewhere.
1: How about rattlesnake bratwurst? That's in South Dakota.
3: Yes.
0: I mean, I've heard that rattlesnake tastes like chicken, so.
1: Yeah, it's rattlesnake meat made into a brat. They also have elk and buffalo versions.
3: You could take Barrett to the fair and get him that and be like, I got you a snake.
0: That might traumatize him, honestly. Fine. He's already such a picky eater. If I told him people are eating rattlesnakes, I think he might cry.
1: Have him eat it first and then tell him.
3: Yes.
0: Oh, boy.
1: That's good parenting right
0: there.
1: That
0: is.
1: All right, how about in Ohio? At their state fair, they have the chocolate chip cookie dough deviled eggs.
3: Oh.
0: I don't know. I love deviled eggs and I love chocolate chip cookie dough, but I'm not sure I want those worlds colliding.
3: Yeah.
1: Any guesses on what's in it?
3: Deviled eggs and chocolate chip cookie dough?
1: It's a deviled egg, remove the yolk, and then replace it with chocolate chip cookie dough. It sounds terrible.
3: You know what?
0: Wait, so it's the white of the egg?
3: I would do that because the egg white has no taste, so you're just essentially eating chocolate chip cookie dough.
1: Texture-wise, that feels weird.
3: It's more protein, Steve.
1: Oh, that's right, brother. Let's get our gains.
0: Are they sprinkling paprika on top?
1: I would hope so.
0: I mean, how can you call it a deviled egg if there's no paprika?
1: One more? Sure. Let's head on over to beautiful Arkansas at their state fair. They have bug pizza.
3: Okay.
1: Well, you guys were fine with having grasshoppers.
0: What kind of bugs are we talking about?
1: Here's the crazy part. You have your choice.
0: Yeah. Oh, God.
1: Would you go with bug pizza, pizza top with crickets, scorpions, or everybody's favorite, mealworms?
0: Oh, God. I'm going with crickets.
3: I'm going with scorpions, honestly.
1: I'm going with mealworms.
0: Oh, the trifecta.
1: I'm going to the garbage to hurl that out of my body.
0: No, thank you.
1: Oh, well, this one's kind of funny. In Florida, Pop Rocks pickle. A pickle wrapped in fruit roll-up, dipped in chocolate, covered in Pop Rocks, Fruity Pebbles, or Flaming Hot Cheetos.
0: That's wild.
3: You know what? People are making those at home these days. Like, yes, I would try it, but I think I would probably only have one bite.
0: Danny, well, will you make them here?
3: No.
0: Come on.
1: I hear they're healthy.
3: Oh, yeah.
1: I hear we get all of our macros from that. Probably not.
3: No.
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20: 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Our contestant is Dominic in Monroe. What's up, Dominic?
21: What's happening, Darren?
20: Hey, we're going to spin the wheels, what we're going to do. We're going to find out who you're teamed up with, Steve Miggs or myself. All right, that wheel's spinning. Who's working with Dominic? Who's going to help him win these Layne Staley Tribute tickets? Will it be T-Dog or... And it turns out it's going to be yours truly. Let's go. All right, Dominic.
21: This is
20: your clip.
22: I don't mind stealing bread.
20: Hell yeah.
21: I'm going hungry. Hunger Strike.
20: By?
21: I believe. Is that Hunger Strike by Temple of the Dog?
22: I don't mind stealing bread from the mouths of decadence.
20: Every so often I'll go back and watch that music video, and it does trigger a great memory of the first time I saw it. And when Eddie first pops on, you hear that voice, you're just like, so good. This guy's got pipes. Dominic, you just crushed it. And now, Steve Miggs, this is your clip.
22: Mm-hmm.
20: That is Shine Down. Second Chance. I was about to say the Haley's Comet song. Congratulations, you just got the hookup on the Layne Staley Tribute Show.
21: Thanks, guys. I really appreciate it.
20: You are so welcome. Those are always a great time. They always bring in some great surprise guests and things along those lines. It's just a great day to celebrate the music and the legacy of Layne Staley. Yes, it's going to be a really good time. I hope everybody has a great experience there. I hope so, too. Yes.
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20: No, I want them to all have a bad time at the show. No, it's amazing. I mean, goosebumps, tears, it's wonderful. So do it. Hey, if we've talked about something this morning that you want to talk about, you should call in now. And our number is 206-803-ROCK. We're going to check in with the Rockaholics after Beastie Boys.
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20: Goosebumps and tears. That sounds like Danny's emo night.

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0: discuss with us. 206-803-ROCK. Earlier this morning, we were discussing pets that we regret getting from back in the day, or maybe even currently. And Nick from South Hill, you want to talk about your pet regret. What happened?
1: Well, it's not mostly my regret. It's probably my mom's regret. But when I was younger, some friends gave us like 2-3 stick bugs. And we had a fish tank, pretty big one. Let them live in. Well, they seemed to reproduce really quickly. And so the tank got pretty full, and we started to find them around the house. And well, one morning, all of a sudden, we wake up, me and my brother, to this just loud racket of my mom's vacuum cleaner going. And we go out there, and she has stuck the vacuum cleaner inside the tank because she had a dream that they were crawling all over her bed. And she got up and was done with them. And vacuumed every single one out of the tank.
2: Wait, before she had you guys, was she like a festival goer? Did she enjoy a little hallucinogenic here and there? That's a strange dream to have.
1: No, she was a straight Christian, you know, went to like the Bible Academy and everything, and yeah, just one day had this dream, and yeah, it was like my dad got up really early for work, and so this is like 4:30 in the morning. And she had one of those old school, like, door-to-door salesman vacuums with, like, the water tank.
2: Oh,
1: and
2: boy.
1: And it had to be, like, plugged in. So just loud. And 4:30 in the morning, my brother and I just wake up to this just roaring of the vacuum. And she's just, I'm done with these things.
2: Yeah,
1: they, like, reproduced, like, yeah, I was just done. Yeah.
0: So after she vacuumed them all up, did you end up, like, finding any that were, like, hiding around the house after the fact?
1: Oh, yeah. For a while, we kept finding them because, yeah, they, like you said, they don't move. Like, so you could just think it needs some, like, dirt or, you know, a stick the dog dragged in or something in the corner. But, yeah, like, it's just all of a sudden, it's like, oh, we had 2 last week. Now we have 10. And then 10 turned into 25. And 25 turned into the tank was overflowing.
2: I mean, this sounds like the making of a future Pixar film.
1: Probably.
2: But your mom's the bad guy in the situation. She's the evil woman that's vacuuming them all up and they have to hide.
0: So did you ever have walking stick bugs?
2: No. Well, I didn't even realize that was something that you would have in your house. Oh. I know what a stick bug looks like, but did you keep them in your home?
0: In elementary school, we had a tank full of stick bugs, walking sticks. Danny, what about you? No,
3: never. Oh. Never kept them.
0: It was such a phase, I feel like, in like the mid-90s.
2: Yeah, that was never our thing.
0: Oh, boy.
2: The one pet I regret, and funny because we got a text that says, hamsters, college project, one bit the head off the other one. That was the moment where I learned about death. It was like I came home and my hamster's head was gone and my brother's hamster was still alive.
0: How old were you?
2: I don't know. Under 10.
0: Oh.
2: Maybe like 4, not 4, like I'd say 6.
0: Oh,
2: I don't remember.
0: No.
2: So it was forever ago. Let's just say it was forever ago. And I had to bury it in the backyard.
0: With no head.
2: But look, and every time now I see a hamster, I think, well, that hamster's going to have its head eaten off at some point.
0: Some of them are like that, though.
2: But to be honest with you, hamsters kind of suck as a pet. They're not fun. They poop everywhere. You got to keep them in that thing. And then when you try and play with them, they bite you.
3: No.
0: I'm glad we're unpacking this because I think you have some like deep-seated trauma from that death.
2: All right. Truth be told, I bit the head off the hamster.
3: Wow.
2: It bit my hand and I got mad. Were you a hamster person?
0: So, no. I had
2: strangest question I think I've asked today.
0: I had pet mice back in the day.
2: Mm-hmm.
0: I remember my sister had a class guinea pig that would get like passed around from student to student, and that guinea pig definitely died on my family's watch.
2: Wow. Guinea pigs too? Like ferrets?
0: Oh, God, no. I don't think I would really encourage Barrett to have pets like that. I really enjoyed having mice, but there were also, I mean, they don't live very long and they can be problematic. And one time one got loose in the house and dude, I think I'm out on rodents.
2: I had it like kind of like, I was like, I don't feel like having this conversation with my kid. We were at the pet store and like we were standing next to someone who was getting a mouse and my daughter was like, that's so cool. He's getting a mouse for a pet. And the person's like, which mouse do you want? He's like, I don't care. And I'm like, he's not getting a mouse for a pet.
0: That's food.
2: Yeah. I didn't need to explain that to my kid to be like, well, he doesn't care about which mouse he's getting is because that pet is not going to be around for very long.
0: Okay, so question for you then. Let's say hypothetically you had a pet, a snake that ate rodents. Would mm-hmm. you rather feed them a live rodent or a frozen rodent?
2: Is that an option?
0: I think it is.
3: I think you can do, yeah.
2: Wait, you could go to a pet store and get like a

All morning, we have received texts and calls from you that we have not had a chance to chat with you about. But right now, we have set aside the time. We are checking in with the Rockaholics, brought to you by the Sunset Auto Family in Sumner and Auburn. So it's your turn to call up and chime in on anything from the show, or if you just have something on your mind that you'd like to

0: frozen mouse?
1: I think you can. I don't know. I need to do my research.
0: Yeah, I would go with that.
1: The frozen one?
0: Absolutely.
1: You don't want to watch the fight?
0: No. Why are you smiling from ear to ear like you like that idea? Maybe you do want to see.
1: I don't like any of this.
0: That sounds... No, I couldn't do it.
1: You just put it in and then turn away?
0: I wouldn't have a snake in the first place. But if I was going to get a snake, I might try and like introduce it to a plant-based diet.
1: Oh, my
0: gosh. And get some, like, you know, I don't know, like Beyond Meat mouse. I don't know if that's... Or Impossible Mouse.
1: Impossible Mouse.
0: Is that a thing?
1: Might be your million-dollar idea, Steve.
0: I don't think I'll make a dollar from that. I think I'll spend $1 million and make $0 from something like that. Oh, it looks like your husband texted in about this, Pets That We Regret.
1: Oh, God.
0: It says, my wife brought home some chickens. We now have 11 chickens because apparently chickens are a gateway drug to more chickens.
1: They are. You can't have... I think of my first chicken adventure, I think I had 3, maybe 4. The most I've ever had is 14. We're right in the middle right now, and it's perfect.
0: 14 chickens?
1: 14 chickens.
0: And so how many do you have now? 3 or 4?
1: We had 10. We have one rooster and 9 hens.
2: Yeah. It's a life I don't understand.
0: No, I don't want... Yeah. I couldn't even imagine that.
1: They're so wonderful.
0: Are they really?
1: They're so friendly. They have fun personalities. They're goofy.
0: And you can get eggs from it.
1: Every day.
0: That's kind of cool.
1: Yeah.
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1: No regrets there.
3: City folks just don't get it.
1: We are going to be at the Tacoma Rainiers game this Sunday, and we hope that you can join us. 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
0: All right.
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6: Everybody is getting a game ball, okay?
5: Wrong thing. Here we go.
7: Good morning, you guys. Steve, I'm wondering something.
5: Uh-oh.
7: Do you know if Taryn knows that it was your face melded with the dog's face that was on the internet all those years back that people were freaking out? Look, there's a dog with a man's face. I have a feeling that Taryn doesn't know this yet. I guess you're going to have to dig that up and show her, right?
5: Thanks, yeah.
7: Later.
4: I guess you're going to have to show me, Steve. What is it?
5: Based on the look on your face, you have no idea.
4: I don't have any idea what
5: you're
4: talking about.
5: Okay, so this is the strangest thing. It's just like, this is way back, way, way back in the day when like the internet was like...
4: new?
5: Kind of. There was this picture of a dog, and everyone was like, this dog looks eerily like a human, and it was all over the internet. It was like even featured on like CNN. Like they did, like they showed how funny this is. Look at this dog. It's got like a human face. Somebody morphed my face onto a dog.
4: Oh, no. Oh, no. I don't like that at all. That is giving me the creeps.
5: Yeah.
4: I don't like that. Why is that a thing?
5: It's me looking like a dog, and I don't know why.
4: How do we scrub the internet of that forever? That is going to live in my nightmares forever. You're the poster child of that.
5: Yeah, it's not really a claim to fame that I necessarily want.
4: I hope you print it and frame it and put it somewhere very special.
5: I can confirm I've never done any of that.
8: Have you showed Tatum it?
5: Not yet.
4: Has your wife seen it?
5: Probably.
4: Oh my gosh.
5: It's been a minute though.
6: Everybody is getting a game ball, okay? Everybody.
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2: Ryan Castle in the house. Happy Friday, Junior, to you, sir.
3: Is that what today is?
4: Friday, it is.
5: Junior. All the days just start to run together.
2: They do.
5: You know, when you don't sleep at night.
4: Well, that sounds very sad.
5: Oh, no, I'm having fun. Trust me.
4: All right. Hey, the DMD is brought to you by Palace Law. And the Mariners, they're not having very fun. Yesterday, it started off fun. I mean, they had a couple home runs. Guys like Julio Rodriguez, Randy Arozarena, Dominic Canzone, all hitting dingers. They had the lead, and then they blew it. They ended up losing 10-5 to the New York Yankees. They're now losing. They've lost six straight, 15 of their last 20. They are nine games under 500. This is the season worst for them. It's just not getting better.
5: Such high hopes after last year, too.
2: Oh,
4: I just look at someone like Cal Raleigh, which feels like that is the poster boy of just disappointment this year. And I love Cal, but like he's just having a terrible season, and so are the Mariners.
5: How many people put money on the Mariners to go all the way this year after last season?
2: Probably a lot of people.
4: Yeah, they're not going to get their money back.
5: Certainly not.
2: Guys, we rebranded this radio station for one day last year to Cal ISW.
5: Maybe, so you're saying it's our fault?
4: As soon as we switched it back, they've sucked.
5: Yeah, that's a good point.
4: Yeah, and honestly, the last time they won, it was when my wife, myself, and my daughter went to the game.
5: Wow.
4: Which feels like forever ago.
5: Gosh. You should go to more games.
4: Apparently so.
2: Wildfires continue to burn across Washington with about a dozen major fires still burning, more than 200,000 acres statewide. But some of the good news, the situation around Spokane continues to improve. They've been able to lift all evacuation levels, but there's still some extremely dry conditions we're going to be dealing with, plus possible lightning, and that means that fire danger remains quite high all across the state.
5: Cool.
4: Plus, a lot of people are still dealing with needing a lot of help, and we have information that's available at our website. Just go to KISW.com, and you can see where you can help out if you're able to.
2: Mm-hmm.
4: Bummer news yesterday. We all saw the news, and we're just like, damn, I did not know this was happening, and it just stinks that it did. But there was a social media post by Tony V's Garage and that they've come to an end after 17 years.
5: What a drag. That's the end of an era.
4: Oh, dude, what a great spot. My old band played there a few times. Always a great time.
3: Originals played there.
4: We've had great parties there as well.
3: Have.
4: But they just put a posting that just said, hey, thanking everybody for 17 wonderful years. Longtime part of the local music scene. I think a lot of bands got their opportunities over at Tony V's. No other details about the closure. What's going to happen. But shout out to Tony and the crew over there. They were always great to us.
2: Love you, Tony. Seattle is putting $3.6 million toward providing free school meals for students this year. The city council has unanimously approved the funding after weeks of debate over whether this program would begin this fall or be delayed.
4: Can they provide dinners too? Because groceries are very expensive.
2: Very expensive. The goal is to provide universal access to breakfast and lunch in Seattle public schools.
4: Hey, NFL preseason starts up tonight on the NFL Network. You got the Pittsburgh Steelers hosting the Green Bay Packers. That's going to be at 4 o'clock. And then the 49ers taking on the Titans. That game is at 7 p.m.
2: Who do you want to win these games, Steve?
4: I don't care if anybody wins. I hope they all lose.
3: Tomorrow's Blue Friday, though.
4: That's right.
2: Oh,
4: Start things up. Seahawks are playing this weekend, too. As far as weather, in a high of 81 degrees, going to be partly cloudy. That is the DMD, brought to you by Snoqualmie Casino and Hotel, and that's what's up.
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0: Songs in a row of nonstop rock while you work. It starts now. It's uninterrupted, and it hasn't crashed any rockets into the moon. It's the Morning 12 Pack with Ryan

The morning 12 pack on the rock brought to you by Carpet Liquidators. Yeah, I'll take songs about good times for 500, please, Alex. From Time of Your Life from Green Day, and nothing but a good time from Poison. Very different, but the same.

0: A day has come and gone this week without me even realizing it. We have officially had our new betta fish for more than 3 weeks, which means this fish has lived longer so far than our first attempt at betta fish raising.
1: What in the hell?
0: And again, her name is Chocolate Junior Bean, but her nickname is Dorito.
1: Why didn't you go with chocolate betta fish in the hot dog flavored water?
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0: Well, it's hard to describe. 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
2: 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Because there's a lot of shaking and jiggling going on.
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4: 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Here's what you need to know. Every song title does need to start with the same letter the song title before it ended with. Unless it's an E, that's an opening. You can play whatever you want. We start today with an ode to the universal condiment. Who doesn't love mayonnaise? 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Which is very funny.

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0: hearing enthusiasts are known to be ruthless while playing the hookup. 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
1: A day has come and gone this week without me even realizing it. 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
1: Saw the set list for the current Shinedown tour. 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They're in the neighborhood, too. Spokane tomorrow night, and then in Vancouver, BC at PNE Pacific Coliseum on Saturday. You going?

0: and spreads his wings. Oh, Lord, yeah.
1: Recently, our company softball team lost the big game by one run. 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
0: 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What 20th century conflict was called the Forgotten War?
1: I'm so mad at myself. Why did I skip to six? The War of 1812?
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1: The Vietnam War?
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1: The Forgotten War?
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18: I'm going to play you the new Greta Van Fleet, and then I'm going to split. I'll be in the bar. The men's room is here next. And on YouTube at KISW Rock. Find them there. Subscribe, too. Okay, see you, bye.

0: In case you were trying to find that hole-in-one certificate during the last men's room performance, here's what you missed.
1: They shut down morning rush hour after reports of a suspicious person hiding a suspicious package in a trash can on Wisconsin Avenue. And Ted, I looked at this. It was about, it's best I can, maybe a mile north of the National Cathedral.
2: Yeah, it's got to be up in like Northwest.
1: Right.
2: On Wisconsin Avenue.
1: This is a very super busy city. You can bitch about I-5 all you want, and we all do, including myself. But man, rush hour traffic in D.C. is a whole nother beast. They had to shut down traffic for 2 hours, and we understand all of the people that work in Washington, D.C., so they're going to be vigilant. Eventually, the scene was cleared up when they determined that the device was non-hazardous. Come on, this all wires poking out of this thing and everything else. The device, by the way, in case you're wondering, an electronic penis pump. Mm-hmm. And it was huge.
3: Well, someone says that mime is a serial killer for sure.
1: He might be.
2: That's my issue, too. Like, look, he didn't do anything illegal yet, but I'm kind of happy they got, like, stop doing this.
1: He may have done a lot of illegal stuff, but we've all done illegal stuff. I just don't do it in front of the cops, so they don't come to me. And this guy has not done anything that anyone has witnessed at all. They haven't even accused him of anything.
2: He just creeps him out.
1: Right. He's not even a suspect in anything. He's just freaking weird.
2: You think they put him in a real cell or an invisible one?
1: They probably put him in an invisible one.
2: Well, that was the issue with our disco ball that we had at work. We never bought the light to put on it.
1: No, we never did.
2: So, like, when it was sunny, it worked. But other than that, it just kind of sat
3: there. We also
2: had
3: drop ceilings in there, too. So it was really no place to mount it and to hold, to hang it. And then, I don't know. Ceilings weren't that high in there. Maybe 8-9 feet. There's no place to put that.
2: I mean, I feel like, Thrill, you could pull it off in your basement.
1: I have one down there.
3: Is that the one?
1: No, mine is maybe the size of a basketball. Got it like a month ago, right? But it's not motorized, just on a chain. But the thing, it would be on the opposite corner of the gold rhino. So I haven't hung it up yet because where all my vinyl is. Like, to me, I'm like, well, that's my little music area. And my basses are there, all my vinyls are there.
3: Gold rhino.
1: So, of course, well, no, the gold rhino's on the other side.
3: Oh.
1: The gold rhino's in the safari. This is the music area. So, to me, I'm like, we need a disco ball. But again, not as cool as his. I don't have lights dedicated to it. It's not on the motor, but I'm still going to hang it up.
2: I
1: can't not. But yeah, you're right. That basement, it screams for a disco ball.
3: You probably could get a motorizer. You can probably buy a little motor, not nearly the size that he has.
1: I could. Yeah. Yep. Mine is smaller than his, but still. Yeah, but it's sitting in the package on the floor by the vinyl.
2: All right.
1: You nailed it, Ted. Yeah, man. Come on. You're one step ahead of you, brother. It's down there.
2: You're there, man.
1: Yeah. Now, where do you have this in your home, right? Because it's one thing just to have it. It's another thing if it's like the centerpiece on your dining room table.
4: It's on top of my refrigerator. I have a very short refrigerator.
3: Do you have a Leia bikini that you can wear sometimes around the house?
4: No, but that would be entertaining, though, for sure.
3: Yeah, I've never seen this guy.
1: It's not. All right? It's not. I keep going to these Comic-Cons with my daughter, and I don't know what happened where they decided, hey, I'll dress as Princess Leia. You go, cool. Then the ones that go, I'm going to dress like Princess Leia. It's like, why didn't you think of that 460 pounds ago? I cannot explain.
3: You could have done Jabba.
1: Right. But it's every time.
3: Have you seen Jabba the Hutt at a Comic-Con?
1: They were dressed as Slave Leia. Yes. But no, I haven't seen anyone actually dressed. No.
3: Okay.
1: No. Actually, no. Look, you see every freaking character. I've never seen anyone try to pull off Jabba the Hutt.
3: Hmm.
1: But like Slave Leia.
2: New life goal.
1: Maybe that'll be my thing.
3: Yep. Next year.
1: Let's go Jabba the Hutt.
5: Love the show, boys.
1: Oh, thank you, man.
5: I've been listening since 2005 when I came up here. So
3: That's when we got here.
5: Yeah, exactly. I've been listening to your whole KISW journey. I think I told you that last time, too.
3: That's awesome. Thank you.
1: Right. Yeah, it's cool.
5: Yeah. Love the show. Miles, you got me absolutely pissed drunk at Pain in the Grass 1 year. That was fun.
3: I don't remember anything like that ever happening.
1: That does not sound like Miles.
3: Do not lie to the audience.
5: Oh, sorry about that.
3: Yeah. What did I get you drunk on?
5: It's the first release of Summer Gold.
3: Okay. We got drunk on beer?
5: All
3: right.
5: You offered me other things.
3: Okay. I don't know what you're talking about.
1: You offered me other things. I like that. Yeah.
3: I bet I didn't.
6: According to a new study, belly fat and low vitamin D has been linked to a higher risk of death in adults over 50.
3: I got belly fat. I take a vitamin D every day.
1: Mm.
3: What does that mean?
2: I take vitamin D.
6: Well, low vitamin D is the problem. So as long as you guys are taking the D, you're good.
3: I think 2,000 something rathers.
2: Yeah.
1: Something rather?
6: Something rather.
3: Oh, they got a different way they measure it.
1: That's very exact.
3: It's like you something. 2,000.
1: You sound like a country. Hey, we'll give you a 2-something-something-rathers here.
3: Yeah, here you go. Eat this, kid.
2: I will say, after my last physical, though, when he was like, your vitamin D is super low. I was like, and? He's like, that's about it. I was like, oh, okay.
1: All right.
3: So what?
1: I don't care.
2: Right? Like, I'll get some vitamin D.
6: I'll prescribe more time in the sun.
2: Yeah, something, but I was just like, oh, of all the other things
1: by
2: I was
1: going
2: expecting.
1: To Ireland.
3: Yeah, vacation.
2: You're right, going to Ireland.
1: I need more sun. Going to Ireland.
2: Going to Ireland for about 2 weeks.
3: Guys, what happens if someone slaps you at a high frequency? What happens if someone slaps you at a high frequency?
1: I don't know.
3: It hurts.
1: It hurts, yeah.
3: What do you call a guy with a shovel? What do you call a guy with a shovel?
1: Doug.
3: Doug.
7: Doug.
3: What do you call an unattractive Chinese man? An unattractive Chinese man.
6: Unattractive.
3: Nope. Ugly.
1: So goddamn stupid.
3: I'll tell you guys that I have a mummy in my lodged in my butt.
1: You have a mummy?
3: What kind of birds work at construction sites? What kind of birds work at construction sites? Cranes.
1: Yeah.
3: All right, Brian, I'm giving you the rest. Why was the Mars rover named Curiosity? Why was the Mars rover named Curiosity?
1: I don't know.
3: The prototype ran over a cat.
1: Curiosity killed the cat.
3: I told him once I farted so long that my butt had to stop to catch its breath.
1: Oh, yeah?
3: And the interviewer asked if I had any weaknesses. And finally... Ever lived in a place that had a hoarder house in the neighborhood or known of anyone who was a hoarder?
2: Yeah.
1: No, not really, no.
2: Okay. I mean, my mom kind of did by the end. She had a two-bedroom, but the second bedroom was just...
1: Just stuff.
2: Just
3: But it wasn't trails going from one room to the other.
2: Oh, no, no, no.
3: I've seen that.
2: If you took time, you could clean it out. I will say, there was a girl I knew, and she was house-sitting a house. And it was... I can't remember what neighborhood it is, but it was an awesome, fancy house in a fancy neighborhood. Had an in-ground pool and stuff. So, I mean, I guess technically they were hoarders, but it was like super organized hoarding.
1: All
2: so,
1: right.
2: Like, the rooms you used were fine. But then she was like, look, I'm not really supposed to show people. But, like, she opened a few rooms, and it was just full of stuff.
1: Really?
3: In boxes, though, or just piled up?
2: Just kind of piled up. So, it looked like, I don't know if maybe they had somebody come by and just clean, like, the living room and, like, the kitchen and the stuff they
1: used. So, it's almost like they're, like, aware hoarders. Like, I know I'm a hoarder.
2: So
1: I can't stop hoarding, but I'll hide.
2: Because Miles is right. Like, my mom was just had too much clutter in her second bedroom, but it wasn't like there was, like, habit trails that you had to, like, sneak through. Like, I could help her clean it up.
1: I'm looking at a Google image of bouncing Betty. You're right. Kind of looks like a lantern a little bit. I mean, you wouldn't know as a kid.
8: Yeah. It's got, like, three prongs on the top, and yep.
1: Exactly.
3: Could you make a bong out of it?
8: Well, I couldn't. You guys might be able to.
3: All right.
1: Kind of that shape.
2: Miles, you're not wrong. When I was a kid, I had a decommissioned, like, it wouldn't blow up, but it was a pineapple grenade.
3: Well, we always try to act like we could throw it, and we would, and you just don't realize how heavy they are.
1: Yeah.
3: I mean, any other thing you throw, that was like the heaviest thing I think we'd ever tried to throw.
1: Sure.
3: So, like, then you learn the lob technique is why you throw it like that, because you can't throw it like a football or baseball.
1: Well, so you don't want to stand up and do it.
3: You tear your shoulder out.
2: Well, that's true.
1: I think the lob technique is more, stay in the trench instead of standing up.
3: And the more we learned about this, my grandfather, he told us that the reason that you did lob the grenade, because he was in World War II, is because of the timing element of it. So you don't want it to go that fast there, because it gives the enemy an opportunity to pick it up and lob
1: it back. Yeah.
3: So you need a little bit of air on it. You know, like, think about, you don't want to out-punt the coverage.
1: Right, exactly.
3: You know what I mean? You don't want to kick a line drive and let the guy be able to run it back real fast before the guys get down the field, you see.
9: And now, the men's room legacy continues. Unfortunately, what you're about to hear is real. The members of this radio program are simply not that bright. Or what some people would call educated. They are merely stupid. They're not trying to offend anyone on purpose. And all have played doctors on TV. You have been warned and are cordially invited to join the party. This

0: the trippers, the grasshoppers, the hip ones, all gathered in secrecy and flying high as a kite.
1: This is the Men's Room with Miles and Thrill. 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You're listening to the Men's Room.
2: And away we go. Welcome to the 21st Amendment season, episode number 4,577. Along with Steve the Thrill Hill, the Ted Smith, and my cock.
3: Montgomery!
2: And you, part of the Men's Room. 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Ted's Meat and Potatoes has the most popular and least popular picnic foods. 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
4: Click, clack.
2: All right, here we go. Florida woman almost hits the cops and gets a DUI in her brand new Rolls Royce.
4: Yay. Damn.
2: Meanwhile, when being arrested, throwing meth in a cop's face and down her throat, not the best choice. Two arrested after taking pills and passing out at a bouncy house. Cape Fear strikes again with river rescue of a husband and his spouse. And a 102-year-old man is no longer after asking to turn the music down at a bar.
4: Oh.
2: That is all coming on today's very special episode of The Men's Room.
1: And now, here's the question.
5: Hola, bitches. Good day to you and yours. All right. Today is the day that we play Big Dummy, the game show that rewards you for your stunning ignorance. And here's how it works. You call us, we will spin a category wheel. Ted, that's cute. We will spin.
4: Yeah.
5: You know, last week you weren't here, Mike nailed it.
4: Oh, I did.
5: I'm just saying, when you weren't, I mean, right when I said it, that wheel spun.
4: It's not that hard, dude.
5: I mean,
4: yeah, I had 2 weeks off. I'm a little rusty.
5: Okay.
4: I don't know
5: what the problem is.
4: I got the JMO hangover.
5: But we will spin the category wheel, and then we will ask you a question from that category. But here's where Big Dummy separates itself from your average, more reputable game show. We will continue to ask you questions until you get one right. Because, as always, we want you to leave here smarter than you showed up. Now, so far this year, our biggest dummy is the lovely and talented Robert, who thought overreaction was slang for sex and answered 12 consecutive questions wrong. Can you do better? Of course you can. Everyone else has. So give us a call. And off we go on Big Dummy, brought to you by our friends at Advanced Hair Restoration.
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1: Hold the controls, away we go. Welcome to the 21st Amendment season, episode number 4577. What a large and a charge program we have for you today. Guaranteed future repeat. As the head chef is back, Ted's meat and potatoes going on a picnic. When's the last time anybody's been on a picnic in here?
2: I don't even know, man.
1: I remember my first wedding. One of the gifts that I got was a wicker picnic basket.
3: Yeah.
1: And you open it up, and there are a couple plates in there, some silverware that were tethered to the top of the lid.
2: Not a single dude on earth
1: cloth,
2: wants that.
1: Cloth napkins.
3: Look, you don't want to go on picnics, but in this economy, fellas, picnics are back.
1: Bottle opener for wine.
3: Yeah.
1: A place to put a bottle of wine, all that crap. Never used it.
3: Well, people are already, there's a new trend where people are going on cheaper dates when they're dating.
1: Yeah. Mm-hmm.
3: So, like, I'm just like, all right, we got to suck it up, start being picnic guys.
2: I mean, I've eaten outside.
1: To me, that's kind of close.
2: Well, my kid's playing volleyball. This is Arizona. So, after you play a game, the way they do it is, then that team officiates basically the next game. So, when they officiate, I'm not hanging around to watch him judge whether the ball's in or out. So, me and the parents went outside and had a crappy soft pretzel and a terrible piece of pizza, but we were sitting on a lawn.
1: Sure.
2: And we were, in fact, outdoors. In fact, that is when the big ass fight broke out between
3: The flag football?
2: The flag football. Like, we're sitting outside, all right? It wasn't like a picnic, but it's like we got food, we're sitting in the grass, as all the parents were, because you don't feel like watching the crap. Then we see security running up. This is a massive, massive sports complex. See security running up. Then we see cop cars flying down the road. And then there's like 40 cop cars from three different jurisdictions. Turns out, there was a flag football tournament going on, I don't know, 200 yards away, and some kind of massive fight broke out. So that was cool.
1: Okay.
2: So that was the last picnic I was
1: at. Do you guys like a hot picnic or a cold picnic?
2: Neither.
3: Like the food?
1: Yeah, I mean, even if it's lukewarm by the time you get there. So in other words, my favorite kind of picnic is when you stop by the deli section at your local grocery store. Maybe get a few pieces of fried chicken, get some JoJo potatoes, I don't know, maybe some coleslaw, macaroni salad.
3: Brother, you're just eating chicken.
1: Well, I know that. But you're eating it at a picnic.
3: No.
1: So I said, do you like it hot or do you like it cold in the picnic?
3: It feels like to me you're just eating fried chicken outside.
1: I am. I mean, that's picnic.
3: No, picnics. You got to bring the basket. You got to be cold food.
1: You can't put it in your backpack.
2: No, you an official picnic is the basket.
1: No.
2: That says a picnic. Otherwise, correct. You're eating outdoors, right? So like,
3: or like a portable little cooler
2: thing.
1: Oh, maybe. So a cooler makes it a picnic.
2: Yeah. Well, the bunch of food.
1: Cooler to me makes it a tailgate.
2: No, the bunch of food you don't want to eat, that is a picnic. If you put it in something other than your bag and the food is stuff you would not normally eat if you were not in the presence of someone you wanted to have sex with, that is a picnic.
1: Okay. So we had our company party.
2: Yeah.
1: All right. It was in a nice, beautiful park in Kent. They had grills going and everything else, potato chips, dip, all that stuff.
3: Correct.
1: We're eating outside on a picnic table. Is that a picnic?
3: No.
2: No?
1: That's kind of my mind, it was a picnic.
3: That's like a cookout.
2: That's different, yeah.
1: Okay.
3: Picnic to me, like, you got to bring it, like we're saying, in a soft cooler bag or that basket, and you're sitting, like, underneath a tree on grass.
1: Do you have to have a blanket?
3: I think that's ideal. One.
2: Yeah. Okay. If you're doing a picnic.
3: Okay. You don't have to, but if you want to get laid, I would suggest bringing
1: so
3: a blanket.
1: Now that we've gone through this, what are you talking about? The food?
3: Correct. So this is kind of a list of, like, foods that people, like, trending foods up. That people are taking on picnics now and like stuff that are kind of older and people don't really bring on a picnic.
2: Are you saying that picnics are kind of picking up in popularity again, I guess?
3: Yeah, there's just, I just read this whole article, but like things are just so expensive. Like, and I think it's just more of like, we both need to agree we're not going out for like fancy dinners and we can go to cheaper places for dates. So I think picnics are kind of back. Now, look, I need a tree. I hate eating in direct sunlight.
2: Well, yeah, man.
1: You don't like eating like outside at a restaurant that has outdoor seating?
3: If there's not a... No. Honestly, no.
1: Okay.
3: I kind of... You can hear it in my voice. I kind of hate it.
2: It just gets hot.
3: Now, look, if I'm at the Fremont Dock outside and it's covered, great. Love that place.
1: You just can't deal with the sun. You can't sit in the sun and eat.
3: No, it just makes it kind of miserable to me.
2: I agree.
1: Okay.
2: I'm very much... Just give me an umbrella.
1: So you can never go to Gas Works and have a picnic.
3: I mean, I would if that's what she wants to do.
2: Mm-hmm.
3: And I wouldn't say it that way.
2: I was going to say,
1: what you want to do.
2: Fine.
3: All right. Well, go on a picnic.
4: Whatever.
1: What would be your choice, things that you would put in a picnic basket?
2: If it's just beer.
1: If it's you. Yeah, that's what I'm saying.
2: That's it.
1: You got to have a little bit of alcohol in there. But other than that, what is your food selection? You going for like a cold sub or something?
3: Honestly, I would probably go to the store and get some specific rolls, pre-slice them, and then bring some lunch meat, probably a bag of lettuce and stuff, and kind of assemble the sandwich at the picnic.
1: Ooh, so really? you don't pack it beforehand? Yeah. And
2: I don't like doing the picnic assembly. Like, I just want my food ready to go.
3: You can make it beforehand. Yeah.
1: Would you do the same thing if we're going fishing? I mean, wouldn't you have the sandwiches pre-made?
3: Fishing sandwiches are pre-made.
1: Okay.
3: That might just be a PB&J.
2: Mr. Happy says, I'll bring a bucket of chicken. Mr. Happy, I'm hanging out with you.
1: That's what I said. Just stop by the grocery store, get some chicken, get some JoJo's, you know, whatever else they got. They baked beans or
3: I guess I just can't fathom, like, the four of us. We'd never be like, dude, you guys want to go picnic?
2: No.
3: But if Miles said, hey, meet me in this park, I'm bringing a bucket of chicken.
2: I'm there.
3: We go. Yeah. So that's why, a picnic, it's like, I'm clearly there with a woman.
2: Yes.
1: Well, I agree. QFC, you can get like a 6-pack of deviled eggs. You know, you hook it up. So the most popular and least popular picnic foods coming up with a head chef. And Ted's meat and potatoes on the way at 4:30. And today's the day we play the game known as Big Dummy. It's an easy game to play. We will spin that category wheel. You are either playing for Team Sober or Team Not Sober. Our biggest dummy this year has been Robert. He has been the biggest dummy for a few months now. It took him 12 questions.
2: That's
1: to get
2: why.
1: One right. Yeah. And as we do when we play Big Dummy, we like to do a little men's room poll.
2: By the way, just real quick, my son asked me a couple of weeks ago, he goes, when you do Big Dummy, why does Mr. Miles always ask, are you sober or not sober? And I looked at him and said, have you listened to our show before? And he's like, oh, right. That's why.
1: Well, we just want to know, where are you coming from? Like, look, if you miss 5 questions, I'm not saying that sobriety has anything to do with your intelligence.
2: I feel like the drunker people do better.
1: Well, that's what I'm saying.
2: On average. Because I don't think they hem and haw. I think when you're drunk, like, you ask them a question, either you know the answer or you don't, or you piece together the clue that I've somehow. Drunk people, they just go for it. They swing for the fences, and I swear to God, I feel like within 3 questions, I get it. Sober people, you worry about things, you know?
1: I think not sober has more to do with people who are smoking. Because then you get an idea why they're delayed, why it takes some time to think. Like, it's just an explanation for what you're getting as far as the response goes. That to me is a real deal there. So the last time, we asked you if you're going to address everybody for the rest of your life, how do you address them and what is the term you used? And the 4 that we had were, you would call people doofus or wanker or schmucko or buster. And as we put the poll up there, if you follow us on X at Men's Room Live, also the poll is up if you're checking us out on YouTube at KISW Rock. Here are your results from last week. Coming in at number 4, the least most popular answer at 10% of the vote, you said that you would address everyone as schmucko.
2: Schmucko. Oh, schmucko. That's my favorite.
1: That was the one I picked.
2: Hey, schmucko. Because even though it's insulting, the fact that you add the O might lighten the mood.
1: Sure.
2: You just call someone a schmuck. You just call them an idiot. You say schmucko. The word. All right.
1: Sir, can I help you today? Absolutely, schmucko. I need to find a dress shirt for this company party I'm going to this weekend.
3: That one just seems so rude.
2: Really?
3: Yeah.
2: But see, that's weird to me because, like, I pretty much, and not so much on purpose, but I pretty much call everybody mother effort. Right? It's just what. Just what pops out. You be at the bar.
4: But that one's evolved over time.
2: But correct. It's weird. But no one takes offense, and I don't mean it offensively, but there's nothing non-offensive about it. But like, oh, mother effer, blah, blah, blah, blah. Nobody bats an eye. Somehow it doesn't bug anyone. But if I say schmucko, then I might end up in a fight.
1: Correct. Number 3. That would be doofus with 17% of the vote. Hey, doofus, give me a Big Mac and a large fry.
2: That's just insulting. Like, schmuck.
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2: Bars in here. Oh, they're only available in Europe?
3: And number one would
4: be... You know, they're smaller now.
3: Buster. At 47%, you said you would call people Buster.
5: Yeah.
4: I don't know, man. I feel. What are you, 97 years old?
3: Sounds that way.
4: Or six. I feel like one of those...
3: I think you got to put C in front. C, Buster. What we need to do here is go downtown and have some fun.
5: See, I just think of like mid-90s rap. We use Buster a lot.
3: Buster Rhymes?
4: Sure.
5: No.
4: Like, that's Busta.
5: I know, right? It's like this mock-ass Busta.
3: So today on the poll, now we're going to move on to the world of dating, whether you're married or not. This is hypothetical, doesn't matter.
5: Whatever you say, Buster.
3: But here's your choices.
4: Hey, quiet, schmucko.
3: On the next person that you go out with, okay? So the next person...
4: You might already be with this person. Yeah,
3: they're going to have one of these qualities, and you just need to accept whatever quality you're going to pick on today's poll. Okay, so you're going to date one of these types of people. So the first person that you're going to date is a loud chewer.
4: Mm-hmm.
3: Someone who chews with their mouth open. They smack their lips. Some people hum when they're loud chewers.
4: My Uncle Eddie, he cannot eat anything with a...
3: The thing is that you really have a hard time concentrating on eating yourself in this environment when you are with him.
4: That's why I know he does it, because we're all sitting down for dinner, but the only person I can look at is him. Forever. That's what he does.
3: Loud chewer, open mouth, talks while they're eating, the whole deal. You know this person. They are in your family. I've got a few of them that I know right now.
4: Yes.
3: But I will not say that, because sometimes our YouTube videos pop up on the Facebook feed and they watch them. I found this out recently.
6: Okay.
3: Yes, you know that happened. Well, you don't have to tell everyone. I didn't say your name.
5: Right.
6: Who'd we make mad?
3: Oh, God.
4: It doesn't matter.
3: You name it. I've been divorced twice. Who haven't I? Number two on the list, okay, of choices you have is...
4: trust me, my in-laws have asked my wife, they've said, do you get used to him bringing you up on there? And she's like, look, for the most part, it is what it is. And she's like, if there's an issue, I will address him when he gets home.
3: Mm-hmm.
4: I'm like, that's how it works.
3: Or she'll just test him live on the air, like she normally does.
4: Yeah, earlier today. That's great. I'll tell you off air.
6: Yeah. Oh, no. Yeah.
3: Number two on the list, you're going to date someone that has a lisp. And we go back to our own the Ted Smith and his time eating at Outback Steakhouse.
5: Oh,
3: what?
5: Yeah,
3: this is who you're going to date.
5: Right. So real quick, I've told the story a bunch of times. Years ago, we're at Outback Steakhouse. The poor girl has a lisp.
4: Yeah.
5: My uncle Phil. I don't care if I'm calling you out, Phil. He's sitting next to me, right? So and you got to understand. I don't know. I haven't been to an Outback in a while, but they were always very good about explaining all the different seasonings and steaks and this and that. So then he's like kneeing me underneath. I know he's going to start in. And he keeps asking her about sodas. Then went through all the sodas. This and that. It was just like, and she, I mean.
3: Would they have a seven season shrimp or something?
5: Yeah. I mean, just everything. He just like scanned the menu, it seemed like, and asked her everything. And then also, like, it's a steakhouse. But that's, I feel like for a lisper, that S is the hardest one.
4: Welcome to Outback Steakhouse.
3: Yep.
5: Also, just recently, I asked a woman what her accent was.
4: Oh, yeah.
5: She said, I have a speech impediment. Smooth.
3: Where was she from, do you think?
5: To Seattle metro area.
3: Yeah, okay. Right.
4: Seattle.
5: The other problem I have is I
4: grew up in Snoqualmie, but now I live in Seattle.
3: Yeah. Squim. Yeah, there's a lot of S's around here, man. You'd be screwed.
4: Squim, Snoqualmie, Seattle.
5: Silicon.
4: Shout out to Thilico.
3: Snohomish.
5: Spokane.
4: Spokane.
5: Copper River Famine.
3: Number three on the list.
5: Pacific Famine.
3: You're going to date somebody that has Tourette's. Now, this could be a...
4: That's what I took, man.
5: Now, that's going to be fun.
3: Why?
5: I hope she yells wild ass.
3: What if you're...
5: And then when people go, I'll be like, she has Tourette's, dude.
4: Because, right, you can explain that one away, right? The lisp, people are going to look at you like, you're dating this chick. The other one you brought up, like...
3: You can explain all of these, except for loud chewer, because they've been told.
4: Okay, but Tourette's you can explain in front of them. You don't want to have to call out someone with a lisp who has a lisp to tell other people they have a lisp. You know they have a lisp, but if you're just sitting out there, I'm like, bitch! Hey, man, they have Tourette's. Just let it go.
3: Okay.

0: This is number three. The fourth is you've got a third-person talker, someone who addresses themselves in the third person, and that's all that they do all the time.
1: Steve finds that annoying.
0: Mm-hmm. Yes.
2: Mike can't stand that.
0: Steve would like the seasoned steak with shrimp.
1: Who's Steve? That would be me.
0: Right.
1: What if they have a lisp and they Steve? Speak a third person? Steve would like the seventh spice shrimp scampi.
0: Mm-hmm. Third-person talker. How many third-person talkers do we know?
2: I feel like I knew one. I mean, I feel like sometimes I knew people that would do it sometimes, but not all the time.
1: Yes. Was it situational?
2: Yeah.
1: Okay. Like we said yesterday, situationally,
2: but generally, you got to think a little more highly of yourself to do it.
1: I only do it in the bedroom. Steve loves what you're doing. Oh, we're talking about Chuck Berry.
0: Exactly.
1: Yeah.
0: Do that to Chuck.
1: If you see his sex tape, he refers to himself in the third person to the entire thing.
0: Quite a bit.
1: Yeah, get on up on Chuck. Yeah. Like, you are Chuck.
0: Yeah.
1: She knows who you are.
0: Mm-hmm. You're paying her.
1: Why do you keep referencing her?
0: Exactly.
1: Yeah, Gary, don't let Chuck scare you.
0: I think,
2: God, I kind of want to.
1: That's his quote.
2: I kind of want to try that one. Not fart.
1: Ted loves this.
2: Yeah, just like, oh, Ted's loving this.
0: Yeah.
2: Ted likes what you're doing.
0: Ted loves the blue chew. Have we ever found anyone that's going to do an endorsement for you on that?
1: Yeah, come on, ladies. Come on,
0: line up.
2: Oh, yeah, it needs help.
0: Hi, I'm Tammy for Blue Chew. One night.
1: Blue Chew Gold.
0: I'm out of the local, quote, watering hole.
1: And Ted gave it to me.
0: Yeah, and one thing leads to another after an order of mini corn dogs, and we end up sucking face in the parking lot.
1: After he had two NASCAR spritzes. Right.
0: He said, hey, babe, you want to jump in his Acura and head my way?
2: Did just get my car back this morning.
0: Doesn't have a radio, but, you know, I'll sing.
2: Damn. Yeah. You like Irish pub songs?
0: Can I have a piece of your gum? No, it ain't gum.
1: Ted, I'm going to be honest with you. That would be the greatest thing that's ever happened to Blue Chew. They're like, dude, that commercial Seriously. You did?
0: Yeah.
2: Yeah.
1: You get a testimonial from someone else? Like,
0: you just come
1: on
0: like
1: God.
0: A politician at the end. I'm Ted Smith, and I support this message. Just let her do the whole 50 seconds, and you just come on at the end and tag it.
2: Yeah.
1: She'd be like, I don't even smoke. I need to
0: say it. What do you tell him? Tell him Ted sent you?
2: Yeah.
0: what's the code word to get, like,
2: code cheap, Ted.
1: Cheap get 60 shoes? Noise percent off.
2: Exactly.
1: Tell him Ted sent
2: you. His code word, Ted.
0: Is it? There's a KISW with it.
2: I don't know. I'd have to read
3: It's been a minute since we did that one.
2: We recorded a while ago.
1: I hope it's Ted.
0: I do too.
1: That's so weird.
3: He's code word
1: As
3: Ted.
1: A dude, like, Ted. Because I don't want to think of you if I'm getting blue chew pills.
0: I had never been on a waterbed until I met Ted Smith.
2: I mean, they dissolve under your tongue. It's really quite convenient.
0: I got a vibrating bed now, you know
2: that? I did not.
0: Yes, I do.
2: Oh, well, you got that fancy Ozzy Osbourne cologne.
0: I know, man. I am. Look,
1: hook him up with some blue cheese.
0: I'm going to bring that in tomorrow so you guys can spritz yourself. Should I bring it in?
1: We want to smell Ozzy, man.
0: All right.
2: We got to go out, Miles.
0: Yeah, no.
2: You hit me with a couple spritz, I'll slide you a couple blue cheese. We go dominate.
0: What if I have to do the endorsement then? What if something good happens? This used to be Ted's, but now it's mine. I beat him to the punch.
2: Just as long as I get to watch.
0: Exactly.
1: Ted wants to watch.
0: Yeah. Turk.
1: Speaking third person as you watch Miles, Ted thinks this is sexy.
3: Ted wants Miles on top.
0: Over there wasting gum.
1: Ted glad gave Miles blue chew.
0: So our men's report, you're going to date one.
2: We'll have some interesting DMs in the next couple days.
0: Will it be a loud chewer, a person with a lisp, Tourette's, or a third person talker? Here's your poll. Vote now if you follow us on X at Men's Room Live.
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5: A day has come and gone this week without me even realizing it. 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
1: Good old time during the show. I'll throw some money for the Mary's Place and Cakes for Kids.
2: Yeah, man.
1: A couple weeks away, we'll have Cakes for Kids Day. We're trying to get about $20,000 to get enough money to give all the kids there at Mary's Place the chance to walk into school with a brand new pair of shoes that they get to pick.
2: Yeah, man. And school's coming up, and as a parent, yes.
1: Exactly. And so they will distribute the funds to Mary's Place for Cakes for Kids. And basically, anything over the top of that goes to classroom essentials for the rest of the year.
2: Oh, nice.
1: But either way, I mean, it gives the kids the confidence they need to go back to school, feel good about themselves in a brand new pair of shoes.
2: And they get to pick the pair of shoes they want.
1: That is the key. So anything helps. If you could donate a little bit now at KISW.com. All right, the game is a Big Dummy, 206-803-ROCK. Steve, who is our first contestant, ready to play the big game.
2: Jesus H. Hello, Jesse. Welcome to the men's room.
3: Hola.
1: Hola. Hola. Jesse, are you sober or not sober?
3: I'm sober. I'm at work.
1: All right, Jesse, welcome to Big Dummy. Okay, our men's room poll, Jesse. You're going to date one, someone who's a loud chewer, someone with a lisp, they have Tourette's, or a third-person talker.
3: I'm going Tourette's all the way.
1: I think that's
3: going
1: to be a popular one.
2: Tourette's all the way. All right.
3: Yeah.
1: I don't think I've ever met someone who had Tourette's.
2: I've never actually met them, but I've been in the presence of someone who had Tourette's.
1: Oh, really?
2: Yeah.
1: Okay.
2: Yeah, and it's just, it's so obvious what the situation is. And you see the parents kind of freaking out. It's like, dude, we're at a restaurant. But I'm like, everyone here understands the situation. Don't worry.
1: Wasn't there a dude in, what was it? It was something like an award show in England, maybe?
2: Oh, didn't he drop the N-bomb?
1: Yes. Yeah. Yeah. Yeah. Yeah. Oh, yeah, the guy won. He gets up there and he just starts screaming from the... Well, I think he was there based on a documentary about the fact that he had Tourette's.
2: Right, and he got an award for being part of the documentary and then started dropping the F-bomb or N-bomb. And I'm like, see, you're a racist with Tourette's. Awesome.
4: I saw a video of a woman with Tourette's that she posted. She was like, my worst nightmare. She got pulled over.
2: Oh, no.
4: And I don't know why, but she just kind of cursed at the cop.
2: Is it something, does it happen if you get nervous or if you're just put in a situation you don't want to be in?
4: I don't know, and I would never, I'm not defending the guy, but I'm just saying, I don't know if the Tourette's, like imagine you just yelled that, and you didn't, you really don't want
2: to
4: yell it.
2: Man, I know, and I really tried to take the high road on that, but as I'm watching the video, like, look, man, I don't know where your head is at, but, like, that's the word. That has to be the word.
4: But that's why with this woman, when the cop like got done with everything, just give you a warning, she's just like, ah, F you. I was like, oh, my God. No wonder she's scared.
2: Yeah. Yeah, I would have a card. Like, listen, I might just carry one. All right, Jesse, here is your question. In what decade did Alaska become a state?
3: I have no clue.
2: Just hazard a guess. if you have no clue, then any guess you make is as good of a guess you're going to get.
3: Yeah. You're right. I have a 20.
2: That was a stupid answer.
1: Was it the 50s?
2: 1959.
1: Okay.
2: So that's one of those deals where, like, my kids like to make fun of me for being old. I'm like, I am. But I'm like, look, man. There were 50 states when I was born. There's 50 states when you were born. There were either 47 or 48 states when your grandparents were born.
1: Because when Pearl Harbor happened, Hawaii was not a state.
2: It was a territory.
1: Correct.
2: Yeah.
1: So, but they were both the same year, right?
2: I believe so. Yeah. I think they were both.
1: So it had to be after that.
2: Mm-hmm. Mm-hmm. All right, Jesse, your second question. In the Foreigner song, Hot Blooded, the singer has a fever of what temperature? In Celsius. I'm kidding.
3: 100 degrees.
1: Well, close.
2: What'd you say?
1: He said 100.
3: 100 degrees.
2: Oh, 103. 103, man. He's hot blooded. You can check it and see. Got a fever of 103. Come on, baby. You can do more than dance.
3: I thought it was degrees.
1: Hey, Jesse, just hang out for a little bit. We'll do a double shot of Foreigner coming up for you.
2: Double shot.
5: Double shot. It's also what Vince got the bill cut back to in Kickstart My Heart.
2: Is it?
5: 103.
2: 103. I guess that's the go-to. It's easy to rhyme. All right, your question. Where in your body would you find the hippocampus?
5: The hippocampus.
3: Let's go with the neck.
1: Brain.
2: The brain.
1: The brain.
2: Not saying your brain is not in your neck, but it shouldn't be.
5: Neck brain.
2: What is the shape of DNA known as?
4: Oh, yeah.
2: Why do you say it like that?
3: Give me a second.
4: Because I know it. So I'm very happy. Very happy.
5: I actually really want Ted to get this one.
3: A helix.
2: Needs a little more. A little more. It's like twice the helix.
5: Right. How many helix are there?
3: Oh, gosh.
1: You got a blue chew?
5: You got the hard part out, dude.
2: Yeah. There's a word blue before chew. Helix.
5: Just up the helix.
3: I'm drawing a blank here.
2: It's a double helix. Double helix.
1: Oh. Question five.
4: Yeah. It is funny. There's parts of the world where there's some of that stuff in caves.
5: Double helix?
4: Double helix.
2: What do you mean? Stuff.
4: Well, like DNA and like that. We didn't discover all that stuff till like, what, recently?
2: Yeah.
4: So then you go back and you look at South America and some of these caves and stuff. It's like whatever they were doing.
2: They figured it out.
4: They knew something.
2: All right.
4: Yeah.
2: It's weird how that works.
5: I thought you were saying that there were just a bunch of DNA in the caves.
2: Yeah, I was like, yeah.
4: No. They just, you know, you've seen like old, where like they draw stuff on walls and everything.
2: Yeah, and realize it's just a double helix.
4: Yeah.
2: Now, Blake, who doesn't know this?
5: Come on, man.
2: All right, your question. In what city was Martin Luther King Jr. killed in? And look, if you've ever been to the city, anybody can be killed there.
3: I don't know. I'm just going to say Chicago.
2: Memphis, Tennessee.
5: Oh.
2: Yeah, like I said, man, you go to Memphis and be killed yourself.
5: Dallas.
4: I'll be there this year for 2 hours.
2: Layover?
4: I got to fly to Memphis to get down to Oxford, Mississippi.
2: Oh, you're hitting all the great places.
4: Yeah. Wow. How cool.
2: All right.
4: Well, it's my nephew's senior year. I want to go see the tailgating in the Grove at Oxford. Yeah. But that's like, my brother's like, yeah, you got to fly into Memphis. We'll pick you up.
2: Yeah, I was like, don't leave the airport. All right, your question. What toy's original name was the Whirligig?
3: Oh, my grandma used to say it.
5: So think of an old toy.
2: I mean, it's a toy you get as a kid, and then there are some adults that still use this toy and do all kinds of tricks with it and everything else.
3: The Whirligig. Yo-yo?
2: Bam. Boom!
1: Yo-yo. Got it.
2: You
1: nice
2: got
1: job.
2: It, man.
1: All right. Very good, Jason.
2: Were you already good at the yo-yo?
1: Yeah. Oh, yeah.
2: Really?
1: I used to have a couple Dunkins. I used to have a butterfly. I had the regular one.
2: I sucked at all of them. I don't know what my brother could do.
1: Oh,
2: a few
1: dude.
2: Tricks.
1: I could days.
2: Do you think you could still do all
1: I have one
2: tricks
1: in my pocket all the time. Oh, I could do a few.
2: All right.
1: I could walk the dog and all that crap.
2: See, I couldn't do any of that. I was happy the thing snapped
1: overhand,
2: back in my
1: underhand.
2: Hand.
1: I could do the hanging man. The
2: yeah, I know what you're talking about. I just couldn't do them. We need to get your yo-yo.
1: I'll order one.
2: It sounds stupid, but I'm always fascinated by watching people that can do actual yo-yo tricks.
1: Game is Big W, 206-803, Rob.
2: Hello, Tom. Welcome to the men's room.
6: Hola, gentlemen.
2: Hola.
1: Team Sober, Tom.
6: Team Sober, and I'll take the loud chewer.
1: Oh, okay.
2: Loud chewer.
6: Here's why. Because that's really kind of a limited time. The rest of them could be at any time.
1: Right.
6: It could be more embarrassing.
2: You know what, man? I like how your brain works. Like, strategically, it sucks, but you only hear it when
1: also,
2: they're eating.
1: Also, Tom, you could eat in front of the television. That way you have a volume control.
2: Yes.
1: You know?
6: Exactly.
1: Maybe drown it out.
5: Are there any dudes that are loud chewers that happens in intimate moments?
2: I'm sure. It's not like a dog getting a drink of water. All right, Tom. Your question. What is the study of human behavior and mind called?
6: Psychology.
1: Okay. Yeah. Very good.
2: All right, before we let you go, I'll give you a 50-50 question. Which has a bigger television audience right now, boxing or MMA?
6: Well, I'd say MMA.
2: Boxing. But what? Barely. Yeah, MMA is right on its head. I get the feeling next year at this time, it'll be MMA.
1: Tanner, read something today.
2: I told him. The
1: NFL Hall of Fame game had more viewers than any Major League Baseball game this year so far and any NHL game from last year, including the Stanley Cup Final.
5: I know.
2: Now think about that.
1: The Hall of Fame preseason game. More viewers.
2: First of all, the Hall of Fame game, by its very nature, is going to suck.
1: Actually, it didn't this year.
2: And it was competitive.
1: Yeah.
2: But also, it's the Cardinals and the Panthers.
5: Yeah.
2: I mean, my God, dude.
1: Game is Big Dummy, 206-803 Rob.
4: People just starving for ball, man.
2: That's exactly what it is.
4: Yeah.
2: Us included. Hello, Jeff. Welcome to the men's room.
7: with your Johnson or not?
1: Hola.
8: Girl in your Johnson.
5: What's up, Jeff?
7: What's up, Ted? How you gentlemen doing today? What's the word?
1: You all sober, Jeff?
7: I'm team sober. I'm trying like hell to get off the clock here.
1: Gotcha. All
7: right. Back to Tacoma.
5: Thanks right. for honking the horn, dude.
7: Oh, yeah. Yeah, I just freaked out. It's I'm in a lumber yard right now. I kind of just made one of the forklift drivers stop. He's like, oh, everything good? It's like, yeah, I'm good. I'm just on the radio.
1: All right, Jeff, you're going to date one. Are you taking a loud chewer, someone with a lisp, Tourette's, or a third-person talker?
7: Tom had a good point with the rod chewer. Me, personally, I'd rather burn in hell before I have a loud chewer for a partner. I'm going to go with the lisp. I can tolerate that one. Could you imagine someone that talks with third person, though, while they also have a, was it Tourette's? I think that would be interesting, sitting there at a dinner table and just be like, yeah, old fat Jeff would love the chicken fried steak.
2: Old with fat the, Jeff. Yeah. I like that they call themselves Fat Jeff. So that's already amazing. Well, even a lisp, just think about, you know, pillow talk. Oh, yeah, suck on that. Yeah.
1: Give me a kiss.
7: Yeah.
2: Yeah. Kiss my mouth and then suck on it.
4: Mm.
2: All right, Jeff.
4: Do you want me to suck it?
2: Yeah. Just things that get said.
5: My slobber.
4: You know what?
5: Over.
4: Don't whisper in my ear.
2: You are so sexy. You are so, so sexy.
5: I'm going to spit in your mouth.
2: Yeah, oh, sexy. I'm going to spit on it.
7: Yeah.
2: Hot spit and fuck. All right.
5: Whoa. Wow. Wow, dude. I almost dumped you on that one. Jeez, oh,
2: hey, I'm going to start it up. All right, Jeff.
5: Wow, that was suck. And
2: it was
5: that
2: suck,
5: yeah.
2: Okay. Here is your question.
5: Oh.
2: What singer's backing band was the Miracles?
4: Oh, yeah.
2: What thing?
7: Oh, you asked me this one time before.
2: And do
7: it
2: you
7: was
2: remember the answer?
7: The name of the best. Oh, my God. No, I don't. Was it Marvin Gaye?
1: Close. Smokey Robinson.
4: Smokey Robinson.
7: Smokey Robinson.
2: Hit us with
7: yeah,
2: a Chinooka.
7: With Smokey Robinson's backup band.
9: Happy Chinooka.
7: Yeah.
2: All right, Jeff, your question. What name is given... So stupid.
4: Happy Chinooka.
2: Jesus.
9: Happy Chinooka.
2: Your question. What name is given to the speed at which airplanes produce a sonic boom?
7: Sonic boom. Is that Mach 1?
1: Oh, got it. Nice job.
2: That's yeah, indeed, man. That's indeed. I'm sorry. The Happy Chinooka is just so goddamn stupid.
1: Game is Big Dummy. 206-803-ROCK.
10: Happy Chinooka.
2: Hello, Samuel. Welcome to the men's room.
11: Hey there, fellas.
2: Hola.
1: Samuel, you sober or not sober?
11: Sober today.
1: Okay. All right, the poll. I know you're not taking lisp with your name, but you're going to date one. Loud chewer, lisp, Tourette's, or a third-person talker?
11: I'm going Tourette's.
1: Tourette's.
2: All right. Oh, fam, that's disappointing.
11: Why's that?
2: Oh, fam, let's climb between the seats. All right, Sam, here's your question. What singer played the lead role in the TV show Moesha? Moesha.
4: Mm. I give you a hint. Ray J's sister.
11: I've actually never heard of that show before, to be honest.
1: I think it was based in Baltimore, wasn't it?
2: That I don't know. So you're right. It is Ray J's sister, Ray J, known for having sex with Kim Kardashian in the initial Kim Kardashian sex tape.
1: And it is also, else. She has a name that's also an alcoholic beverage.
2: Jack?
4: Jose?
11: I don't know. I'm going to guess Heineken.
2: Heineken.
4: Yes, Heineken.
2: Brandy.
4: Brandy.
5: It says it was portrayed in Los Angeles.
1: Oh, Los Angeles.
2: So close.
1: Yeah.
2: So close.
4: What were you saying there, Miles?
1: I don't know. Well, is the,
2: oh, I know
1: is she not from,
2: must be in Baltimore.
1: No, is she not from Baltimore, maybe? I thought there was a Baltimore tie to that show.
5: Portraying the daily life of an upper middle class black family.
2: Look, that's the entire description. They're black. They're middle class. Enjoy. Thanks. Okay.
4: Well, Miles had them all just living in Baltimore. Lower middle class.
5: Fridays at 7.
4: I wish it was a massive show.
2: If her name were tattooed on her neck, I would say Baltimore. You could identify any woman in Baltimore. Like, oh, there's her name right there.
1: Also, they have a necklace that says the same thing.
2: Yeah, in case you couldn't read the neck tattoo, look at the neck.
4: And in Ray J's defense, he did have like one or two kind of big songs.
2: I know.
4: Yeah.
2: But that's not why you know him.
4: He's got a lot going on. He's still in the hospital.
2: For what?
4: Like a few months ago, he said he was dying.
2: Oh, Jesus.
4: And then he was in like a celebrity boxing thing. And then he got
2: after his... he was dying.
4: Correct, but it's Ray J. So
2: right,
4: it's hard to take everything he
2: I'm
4: says.
2: I'm dying.
4: Serious.
2: I'm going to box.
4: Yeah.
2: All right.
4: Exactly.
2: Your question, what comedian provided the voice of the Aflac Duck until he was let go in 2011?
4: R.I.P.
11: Rest in peace. Rest in peace. Gilbert Gottfried.
4: Very good. Very good.
2: Yes, indeed.
4: What was that caller's name?
1: He was Samuel.
4: All right.
1: Gave us Big W, 206-803-ROCK.
4: He just had an interesting way of talking. Just wanted to put that one in the old head there.
2: Every time I hear someone who talks like that, it reminds me of Les Claypool from Primus. Got the toy, hello, fellas. Right? I mean, just one second. Hello, Joe. Welcome to the men's room.
9: Hola, bitchulas.
2: Hola.
1: Sober, not sober.
9: Oh, so not sober.
1: Not sober. Okay, very good.
9: Yeah, no, I started sober, but I've been on hold for a while, so there we go.
2: No, it's our fault. We know.
4: Yeah, it's us. All right.
1: All right, you're going to date what? Are you dating a loud chewer, someone with a lisp, Tourette's, or a third-person talker?
9: I'm going to take the lisp with the tongue ring and, yeah.
1: A tongue ring?
2: That's as much as we need to know, yeah.
4: Never heard of a tongue ring. It sounds like you're describing a specific woman you know with a tongue ring and a lisp.
2: I think the image is already in his head. That is
1: I've heard of a nose ring. I've never heard
2: you haven't seen a tongue ring?
1: No.
9: It's a memory, mostly.
1: I've heard of a stud.
9: Okay.
2: Stud. There's rings, yeah.
1: Oh,
2: okay.
4: I am Sandy. I think if you just have a stud in there, that's generally called a tongue ring. As well.
2: Okay. Have you ever seen an actual ring on the tongue?
4: I don't think so.
2: Oh, really?
4: No.
9: Okay. I have.
1: Holds a straw.
4: But the one in the nose, that thing's super popular now.
2: Oh, yeah, of course.
4: Everybody's got it.
2: Right there.
9: Something to aim
4: right,
9: for.
4: Right, but you don't have like the, what do you call
2: it? Like the bowl one, the septum. Yeah.
4: Septum pierced.
2: Okay, I got
4: septum
2: you.
4: Pierced. Helps with all the sensations.
1: I could have done like 7 times 3 weeks ago. When they were stitching
2: When they're sticking your nose.
1: She's like, have you ever had your nose pierced? I'm like, no. She's sewed right in there. I was like, oh my God, that hurts.
2: Even if you have, it's still going to hurt.
1: It hurt like hell.
2: All right, here's your question. What actor played Gilligan on Gilligan's Island?
10: Happy Chanuka.
9: Oh. I can see a space.
2: Mm-hmm.
9: I can, it's not Tina Louise.
1: His last name is a city.
9: Denver. John Denver.
1: No.
4: Bob Denver.
5: Damn it. Ricky St. Louis.
2: Yes. All right, your question. Michael Stipe was the lead singer for what band?
4: Gets good sleep.
9: You keep asking me people's names, and I don't know people.
2: No, I'm telling you his name. I'm asking you what band he sang for. What's that?
9: Men at Work.
4: Men at Work.
1: R.E.M.
4: R.E.M. REM sleep.
2: Mm-hmm.
5: Just trying to piece it together what you were meaning there. That's a good one, though. That's good.
2: All right, what instrument did Michelle play in the movie American Pie? If you've seen it, you know.
9: A flute.
1: Oh, you got it. Very good.
2: Yeah.
4: All right.
2: That's the greatest line in the whole movie.
1: More of Big Dummy coming up, 206-803-ROCK.
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1: All right, we got some more of Big Dummy coming up. 206-803-ROCK. 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
2: 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Welcome to the
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4: Hola, bitches.
1: Hola. Brock, are you sober or not sober?
4: I am not sober, but I'm the not one playing. My other half is playing. We're down at Blue Heron. I just got done golfing.
1: Well, good for you, Brock.
4: What's that?
1: I said, good for you. That's a good way to spend a day.
4: Yeah. No, we're going to, her daughter gets married tomorrow.
1: Oh.
4: And so she's always sending to me when I'm playing this game, and she knows the answers, and she actually is way better at this than I am, so.
1: Okay.
2: All right,
1: men's room poll, Brock. You're going to take one. Loud chewer, lisp, Tourette's, or a third-person talker?
4: I'm going Tourette's, I think.
1: Tourette's it is.
2: All right.
1: Take her to the wedding.
2: All right, Brock, here is your question. What Hyundai model gets its name from the Spanish word for shark?
5: The word shark?
1: Mm-hmm.
5: Yeah. I don't know.
4: So think of a Hyundai model. So, Sorento.
1: Elantra?
2: The Hyundai Tiburon. Means shark. Makes it cooler all of a sudden.
6: In Spanish.
2: Apparently, yeah, Spanish word for shark.
6: Oh. Donde es el tiburón?
2: No idea what you just said.
6: Where's the shark?
2: Oh. Le ocean. All right, your question.
4: Miles,
2: who was the
4: Miles,
2: last... What's that?
4: Sorry, I was going to... Miles, have you played the Blue Heron down in Portland? It was a good course. It was fun.
1: I have not. No?
4: It was a public. It was nice, though. Okay, go ahead. Sorry.
2: All right, Brock. Who was the last person to go from vice president to president of the United States? Directly. From I was vice president, next thing I know, I'm president.
4: The Bush?
1: Yep, you got it.
6: Vice Bush.
2: Yeah.
1: George H.W. Biden was in between.
2: There was a gap in between.
1: Exactly. Game is Big Dummy, 206-803 Rod.
2: Hello, Matthew. Welcome to the men's room.
1: Hola. Matthew, sober or not sober?
7: Not so sober.
1: All right, Matthew, welcome to Big Dummy. Okay, you're going to date one. You're taking the loud chewer, the person with a lisp, the person who has Tourette's, or a third-person talker?
7: Well, two are by choice and two aren't, or not. I'm going to go with the lisp. That's the least out of the...
1: You said lisp?
7: Yeah.
1: Okay.
2: All right, lisp it is. All right, Matthew, your question, what animal shape are the chocolate pieces in Ben & Jerry's flavor Vermonte Python? And as a hint, it is not snakes. What animal are the shape of the chocolate pieces of Ben & Jerry's Vermonte Python?
7: A monkey with symbols.
2: What's that?
7: A monkey with symbols.
2: A monkey with... I like your idea.
6: A little knight?
2: No, Carol. It's ice cream.
6: All right.
2: Yeah.
8: Well, and they also flung cows off the castle, I think.
2: Oh, in Monty Python.
8: Yeah, the French castle.
2: Not Ben and Jerry. We just want to be very clear. All right, your question. What are the three main fossil fuels?
7: We got gas.
2: That's one.
7: I mean, is oil considered a fossil fuel?
2: It absolutely is considered a fossil fuel.
1: Got one more.
7: Diesel.
2: You got natural gas, you got oil, and one more.
7: Diesel.
1: Well, diesel's gas.
2: Diesel would fall under the oil category.
6: Yeah, gas exactly. And
2: I'm giving them natural gas. Okay. There's a huge methane. Difference, yes, but
7: not methane. Methane? No, you don't use methane. I'm lost on the third one.
8: Do you use it for
7: obvious?
2: Yeah, some people. I mean, essentially, yeah.
7: Propane.
2: Gas. It's coal. Coal, oil, and natural gas.
7: Oh, yeah.
2: Your question. What sign of the zodiac is represented by a bull?
7: Oh, that's a Taurus.
1: You got it. Very good.
6: I think that's the only one I know offhand.
1: What, Taurus?
6: Is the bull.
2: All right, what sign are you?
6: Capricorn.
2: Hold on. Is Capricorn like the mermaid-looking dude? Like, or is that Sagittarius? I know Scorpio's a scorpion.
1: It's a seagoat.
2: Leo's a lion.
6: Capricorn's a seagoat?
8: Seagoat.
2: What the hell is a sea
1: goat? Taurus is also a constellation.
2: All of them are.
1: Yeah.
2: Yeah, that's how they base the whole thing.
1: Exactly. Game is Big Dummy, 206-803 Rock.
3: Big Dummy!
2: Hello, Harrison. Welcome to the men's room.
3: Montgomery.
1: Hola.
2: Hola.
1: Harrison, are you sober or not sober?
5: Montgomery.
8: Takes me a minute to get that one.
1: What do you, was it sober or not sober, Harrison?
3: Not sober.
1: Not sober. All right. Okay. All right, Harrison, what are you picking on the date there? Loud chewer, lisper, Tourette's, or a third-person talker?
3: Tourette's.
1: All right.
2: Tourette's honestly sounds like a gum I would buy. Mm-hmm. Try new Tourette's. Well, like, ooh, yeah.
1: Then you just start cussing when you're chewing.
2: Yeah. God damn, this is good.
3: When I was a kid, we got me and my buddy were building a mountain bike jump, and we got chased down by a kid with Tourette's with a samurai sword and a paintball mask on.
2: Jesus, man. Okay. Yeah. Your typical story of childhood. All right. Your question, what were Romeo and Juliet's last names?
3: Oh, man.
1: Goldberg.
3: Shakespeare.
2: Thanks, man. At least it ends with the guys.
6: I mean,
2: come
6: ends,
2: on, Ted.
6: Ends in a vowel?
2: One of them does. The other one ends with a T.
6: I have no idea.
2: McGillicuddy and Francisco. Montague. No, it was Montague and Capulet.
1: Montague.
2: Yes, Montague.
6: Was that the name of the tiger that attacked Roy?
2: No,
6: Roy?
2: That was...
8: Manticore.
2: Was it Manticore?
8: I don't know.
2: Something like that.
6: All right.
1: Montague.
2: Proving the tigers will eat fruit.
8: Manticore, yeah, I was right.
2: All right, your question. How many federal holidays fall on a Monday?
1: Ooh.
9: Depends on the year.
3: Three?
1: I think you got it.
6: No.
1: Oh, four.
6: Four. Martin Luther King.
1: Five.
2: Five.
1: Five.
2: So I have the federal holiday, because Thanksgiving is going to be when it is, well, a Thursday.
6: MLK, President's Day, Memorial Day.
1: Labor Day.
6: Labor Day.
1: And
2: Columbus.
6: Oh, or, yeah.
1: Oh, they got rid of that.
2: They replaced it with another name. Still a federal
1: Indigenous
2: holiday.
1: People's Day.
2: Yeah.
6: Yeah, when I was in Ireland, everybody's all fired up because it was a bank holiday weekend.
2: So was there any reason, or did they just declare a bank holiday? Like, in other words, was there another holiday on top, or?
6: I'm not sure.
2: Because they say bank holiday a lot out here in Europe, but there's no holiday attached to it. It's just a bank holiday. And I'm like, wait a minute. So you guys just, like, have the day off because you do?
6: Well, I mean, it's kind of like some of our national holidays.
2: Like what?
6: Well, like Labor Day.
2: Sure, but we say...
6: We kind of attach something to it.
2: Yeah.
6: I think they just call them bank holidays.
2: I gotcha.
6: I'll tell you what. The point of this is, we had the conversation so much, people kept talking, I said, it's a goddamn national holiday.
2: Right.
6: Can we stop talking about it? Well, I don't understand it. You're not moving here.
2: Right, don't worry about it.
8: Right. Shut up.
6: Yeah.
8: Get the day off.
2: Tell you make friends. Shut up.
6: You don't know F all about anything anyhow, lad.
2: All right, your question. In what decade did the final member of the Japanese army surrender for World War II? A little late to the party.
3: 70s?
1: Got it.
6: That dude made it to the 70s?
2: 1974. I believe he was the guy that was on the island.
6: Correct.
2: And they're like, look, man.
8: I ain't quitting.
2: We know you're there. No one's going to really go look that hard for him because he will open fire on your ass. We're just here to let you know, like, the war is over by everyone else's standards. I want to say, in the end, they had to send in, like, the Japanese army because he trusted them to say, hey, seriously, the war's been over for 30 years, man. And he finally surrendered.
1: Game is Big Dummy, 206-803-ROCK.
0: Big Dummy!
2: Hello, Corey. Welcome to the men's room.
10: Liquor and whores.
1: Liquor and whores. Corey, you sober or not sober?
11: Team sober.
1: All right, Corey, welcome to Big Dummy. Corey, you're going to date one on our men's room poll. You're taking a loud chewer, someone with a lisp, who has Tourette's, or third-person talker?
11: I've heard girls with lisps give good mouth hugs.
2: Okay.
1: All right.
2: I have a t-shirt that says that.
6: Yeah. I've heard it's a little bit sloppy.
2: Yeah. It's a little sloppy.
8: Thor the thickens.
2: I'm fine with that. All right, here's your question. What is Barbie's last name?
11: Doll.
1: Not bad.
2: Any guesses? Her middle name is Millicent. Her last name is?
6: Smith.
8: Robertson.
2: Roberts. Just Roberts.
8: Just Roberts.
2: Yep.
6: Barbie Roberts.
2: Barbie Roberts.
8: Barbara.
2: On the case.
8: To you, she's Barbara.
2: Yeah.
8: If you go with Roberts, that's government, man. She's Barbara.
6: Well, Barbie's supposed to be an adult, right?
2: Yes.
1: All right. Well, she has a Corvette, so she's at least 16.
2: At least 16. Yeah, good point. Well, she has her own house, so unless she emancipated, do we know who her parents are?
6: Ooh.
2: She's got kin. She's got sisters, right? She's got all these friends now.
6: Yeah, because there's those other little short Barbie shows.
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2: All right, your question, Corey. What Marvel superhero shares a name with a character from MASH?
3: Kind of the lamest of them.
2: I don't even know if he's really like a superhero. He's very good at what he does. He's helpful, but I don't know that he has a particular superpower.
4: Kind also,
2: like
4: the name of a nickname for a college sporting team.
2: Yes, indeed. Mm-hmm.
5: Mm-hmm. Flash.
4: Hawkeye.
2: Hawkeye.
3: Flash is DC.
2: He is DC. Speaking of MASH, what does MASH stand for in the Army?
5: I can't even come up with something.
2: Right. If like, you don't know, you don't know.
6: Mobile.
2: Yes.
6: Can't figure out the A.
2: Surgical, you can't figure out.
6: Surgical hospital. Is that the
3: what,
6: last
3: what branch of the military?
2: I'm sorry.
6: Army.
2: Yeah, you couldn't figure out the A?
6: I didn't know.
2: You got mobile surgical hospital, but the A. Yeah.
6: That's the one that escaped me.
3: Mobile American Surgical
2: God damn,
3: hospital.
2: Man.
6: Sorry.
2: That is a weird way to get there. That, usually everyone else gets
6: I got a crossword puzzle mind.
2: Yeah, that is.
4: That's I'm with Miles. I thought the first word was military.
2: I did too. It's mobile, but he couldn't get the A.
4: Yeah.
2: The A. You scare me, man.
6: I know.
2: I just can't get the A. God damn it. It's this Army Surgical Unit. What is it, man?
6: I didn't know what branch of the military they were.
2: All right, your question. What was Mahatma Gandhi's profession? He was not a barber, and he was not a chef.
5: Gandhi. Was he a teacher?
2: Not a bad guess. Believe it or not, Mahatma Gandhi was a lawyer.
6: No.
3: Makes sense.
6: Are you going through a divorce?
2: I'm Mahatma Gandhi.
6: Call my law firm today.
3: If you've been injured.
2: All right, your question. What common object has two poles as a result of Amperian currents? Sounds much more complicated than it actually is.
6: Give the question again.
2: What common object has two poles as a result of Amperian currents?
5: A magnet.
2: Boom.
6: Got it. Nice job, Corey.
2: That is how magnets work.
6: Name is Big Dummy, 206-803-ROCK.
3: Big Dummy.
2: Hello, Matt. Welcome to the men's room.
7: Licor y putas.
2: Hola.
6: Hola. Matty, it's over or not sober?
7: Sober, although I just cracked a men's room IPA.
6: No, good for you. Excellent work. Men's room poll, you're going to date one. Loud chewer, someone with a lisp, Tourette's, or third-person talker?
7: Tourette's.
6: Tourette's it is.
2: All right, Matt, here is your question. What cards do you have if you have a big slick in the game Texas Hold'em?
7: Ace and a king.
2: Bam. All right.
6: One and done.
2: Wow. My easy. Man. You know, we're talking today, Matt, not that you care, but we have a Texas Hold'em tournament coming up. Is it next month, I believe?
3: Yes.
2: It is next month. Mm-hmm. All right.
3: It'll be a fun time.
2: I had a very good time playing last year. I did not do well, but I had fun. But enough about me. Here's your one and done question. Who lives longer, castrated men or men with all their parts?
7: Castrated men.
6: Eunuchs. That's exactly right.
3: Really?
2: By 14 years on average.
6: Oh, yeah.
2: By 14 years.
6: Oh, also, they get a higher octave.
2: Yeah.
6: What do you mean? Game I'm still alive. 206-803 Rock.
4: I feel like if I lost my unit, I'd lose a lot of zest for life.
6: It's just the testicles.
2: It's just the testicles.
4: But does my twig still work?
2: I mean,
3: well, sure.
2: Yeah, you just don't feel like using it. You know, testosterone's kind of gone away. You don't like looking at it. You got 14 years to say, where are my testicles?
4: I just think I would die sooner.
2: No.
6: Out of depression?
4: Yeah, or just, I don't know, I might weigh 400 pounds.
2: Hello, Kyle. Welcome to the men's room.
8: Fish sandwich.
2: Hola.
6: Hola. Kyle, are you sober or not sober?
8: Sure, I get fish sober. Sandwich.
6: All right, Kyle, welcome to Big Dummy. All right, you know the poll. You're going to date one. Loud chewer, someone with a lisp, Tourette's, or a third-person talker?

0: I think I'd get the most amusement out of Tourette.
1: Tourette's the same. That's what I'm taking.
2: All right, Kyle, here is your question. Which Mormon founded Salt Lake City?
0: Mormon?
2: Yep. I don't know what they ask it like that. You could just say, who founded Salt Lake City? It's the exact same answer.
0: I'm trying to go through my brain for that episode of South Park where they're making the Book
3: of
0: Mormon.
3: That's exactly right.
2: That is where a lot of
3: people was kicked out of Ohio, and that's impossible.
0: I can't remember the name. I'm drawing a blank.
1: Isn't it a university?
2: It is.
3: It's a relative of you, isn't it?
2: No.
3: Oh, that's right.
2: He was kicked out of Ohio. This guy founded Salt Lake City.
3: I know. Okay.
2: Yeah.
3: Yep.
2: Yeah, Ted's relatives got booted out of Ohio.
1: I'm not related to those.
3: Yes, you are.
2: He is.
3: You are.
2: Ted's related to him.
3: You absolutely are.
0: I don't know. I'm going to have to pass. I can't think of it.
2: Brigham Young. Was it Joe Smith? Was that his name?
3: I think it was John.
2: John?
3: Was John or Joe?
2: Either way, one of the most exciting names ever.
1: Yeah.
2: All right.
1: I don't think John's in my family.
2: Not a one?
1: I don't think so.
2: Huh.
1: Ted, Tim, Tom, Christina.
2: No Johns in my family either, Ted.
4: John who?
2: I mean, well, as a customer, I'm sure there's plenty. I can think of three.
1: Yeah, well,
2: all right.
1: Same in ours.
2: Here is your question. It's multiple choice. A man by the name of Craig Phillips, he was the first winner of the UK version of what TV reality show? Big Brother, Britain's Got Talent, I'm a Celebrity, Get Me Out of Here, or RuPaul's Drag Race? What's that?
0: I'm going to have to take a guess.
2: Yep.
0: Their version of America's Got Talent?
2: Big Brother.
1: And Britain Has Talent was first.
2: I know.
1: That's the way he said, their version of our show.
2: And you knew it wasn't I'm a Celebrity, Get Me Out of Here, because this guy, not a celebrity.
3: Starring Sinbad.
2: Yeah. Big Brother. The Terry Crews story. All right, your question. What is the main ingredient? Ted, don't get so excited. What is the main ingredient in an Irish boxty?
1: Oh, boxty, yeah.
2: Yeah.
0: Irish boxy.
2: Boxy. Yeah. B-O-X-T-Y.
1: They just say boxy.
2: Oh, didn't say boxy. Yeah.
0: Is that food or is that a drink?
2: It is
1: a food. You would really like it.
0: A boxy, is it bread?
1: Potatoes. And usually there's a little chopped up corned beef in them too, and it comes like a round patty and it's fried.
2: It's good.
1: It's awesome.
2: It's really, really good, man.
3: If you're to guess.
1: If I had to guess what they taste like. Jesus. They might have some delicious ones at Sean O'Donnell's. Just
3: saying. They do.
2: All right, your question. Which reindeer was Rudolph's father?
1: You know, nobody really knows.
0: Was it Prancer?
2: Donner.
4: Daughter.
2: Was Prancer male or female? Does anyone know?
1: Sure. I know what he was into.
2: Hello.
3: Question, they'll have antlers. Question five there, Kyle.
1: Yeah, Miles is right. Technically, they would all be female.
2: Yeah.
5: Donner threw great parties, though.
2: Mm-hmm. your question, how many states begin with the letter W?
3: Oh, hold on.
2: The letter is W. How many states begin with the letter W?
0: Virginia, Wisconsin, Washington, Wyoming.
2: Boom!
3: Got it.
2: Got it.
1: I forgot Wisconsin.
3: Very good.
2: You forgot Wisconsin?
1: Yeah.
2: Okay.
3: More of Big Dummy coming up, 206-803-ROCK.
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1: Four.
0: No.
1: Five.
0: No.
1: Seven.
0: No.
1: Is it six?
0: It is. What 20th century conflict was called the Forgotten War?
1: I'm so mad at myself. Why did I skip to six? The War of 1812?
0: No.
1: The Vietnam War?
0: No.
1: The Forgotten War?
0: No.
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1: Cut Jeff coming up. 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
2: Hello, Steve. Welcome to the men's room.
3: Weed and wanking.
1: Hola. Steve, are you sober or not sober?
3: I've been smoking some Gorilla Glue number 4, so not sober.
1: All right, Steve. Yeah. Our men's room poll, you're going to take one. Are you taking the loud chewer, person with a lisp, person with Tourette's, or a third-person talker?
3: I think the loud chewer, for the reason the guy said earlier, it's only certain times a day.
1: Okay.
2: I was hoping to say lisp, since you have the name Steve. Oh, Steve.
3: So sexy.
2: So sexy. Sexy Steve. All right, Steve, here is your question. What scary children's book, TV shows, and movie series were written by R.L. Stine?
3: Oh, gosh. Dang it. I know it. Oh.
4: Would you say you were smoking that Gorilla Glue number 4?
3: Gorilla Glue number 4. And
5: what'd they do with the other 3?
3: Dang it. Why am I thinking Shadow? No, I don't know it. Goosebumps?
1: Goosebumps! Oh, you got it. Wow. What a done. Very
2: wow.
1: good.
2: Look at that.
3: It popped into my head.
2: Gorilla Glue number 4,
1: number
2: ladies
1: 4.
2: And gentlemen.
1: Okay.
2: All right, we're going to give you a 50-50 question, Mr. Gorilla Glue. 3 or 6? How many movies has George Lucas actually directed? 3 or 6?
3: We're only talking Star. No, he did that one with Ron Howard and
2: American Graffiti.
1: Yeah. Yep.
3: So I'm gonna say 3.
1: 6.
2: 6.
1: Yep.
2: So he did. His first one was THX-1138. Star Wars fans will know that as a cult sign. It's actually the name of his first movie. Then American Graffiti, the original Star Wars, and then the 3 prequels.
1: That's it.
2: Which is why they were so bad.
1: Game is Big Dummy, 206-803-ROCK.
2: Hello, Dylan. Welcome to the men's room.
6: Hola, gentlemen.
1: Hola. Dylan, are you sober or not sober?
6: I've been smoking a little bit of Tahoe.
1: Correct. Okay. All right. All right, Dylan, our men's room poll, you're going to date one. A loud chewer, someone with a lisp, Tourette's, or a third-person talker?
6: Tourette's for the comedic value.
1: Gotcha.
2: All right, Tourette's.
4: I feel like if I'm dating a girl with Tourette's, maybe sometimes I just get to yell stuff.
2: But she would say, like, that's rude.
4: You
2: have no reason
4: her.
2: To do that.
4: I'm trying to make her feel more comfortable.
2: Oh, so inclusivity, Ted.
4: Inclusivity, yeah.
2: All right.
4: I'm an inclusive dude.
2: I've heard that about you.
4: That's what everybody says.
2: All right, here's your question. Yeast produces what type of gas?
6: Methane?
4: Nitrogen.
2: Carbon dioxide.
4: Okay.
2: Yeah. Basically, it's farting. That is essentially what happens. Eats the sugar, it farts, it's CO2. All right, your question. In the Popeye comics, on what day would Wimpy gladly pay you for a hamburger?
6: I don't know the particular thing, but I'd assume with Wimpy, it's any day that ends in a Y.
7: Yeah.
2: So far, you're correct.
6: Every day?
2: Tuesday.
6: Huh.
2: I would gladly...
6: I thought he always had a hamburger. I thought that was his thing.
2: He always wanted a hamburger, but he always had to borrow money from someone to buy the hamburger that he wanted. And if you give him the money, he would tell you, I will gladly pay you on Tuesday.
4: It's kind of like Randy on Trailer Park Boys. He had to sell his body sometimes for burgers.
2: Oh, for burgers?
4: So he's trying to get some burgers.
2: All right, your question. What does milk become after undergoing bacterial fermentation?
1: Nasty.
6: Yogurt?
1: Got it. Oh, nice job.
4: Yeah.
2: I'm glad that's not a sex.
1: Glad they don't name it that.
2: Bacterial fermentation, yeah.
1: Game is Big Dummy, 206-803-ROCK.
0: Big Dummy!
2: Hello, Tim. Welcome to the men's room.
8: Hola, ladies of the night and liquor.
1: Hola. Tim, are you sober or not sober?
5: comes over today.
1: All right, Tim, welcome to Big Dummy. Okay, our poll, you're going to date one. Are you taking the loud chewer? Someone with a lisp, someone who has Tourette's, or a third-person talker?
5: I'm going to say Tourette's on that one.
1: Tourette's wins again.
5: All right. It'll be fun.
4: I'm with you.
2: So the YouTubers are bringing up the show Balin Out Loud. I've seen commercials. I've never seen the show. So it just follows this girl. I'm guessing she's maybe 21, 22.
1: All right.
2: And she has Tourette's. And it's a reality show. And I guess they just follow her around and she
1: let
2: does
1: her do her thing.
2: What she does, yeah. And they fill it. All right, your question. What was Winona Ryder's character's name in the movie Beetlejuice?

0: Klepto.
1: Klepto. It's not bad. Lydia.
2: I'm going to have to watch this show.
1: What do you think she's hot?
2: No. I mean, I don't know. She's fine. She's 21.
1: How do they describe it? I mean, like, I've seen the commercials, and obviously the sales pitch is that she has Tourette's, but there has to be something more to it.
2: I mean, that's literally it. It's a show featuring a young woman with Tourette's syndrome on TLC. It stars social media personality Baylen Dupree, follows her daily life, family dynamics, and journey towards independence.
1: Okay, there you go.
2: I just think it'd be cool to watch the show.
1: Mm. I need an effing one-bedroom apartment. All right, your question. 37 degrees Celsius is what significant or important temperature in Fahrenheit? We as human beings find this temperature to be important.
0: Oh, is that body temperature?
1: Yep.
2: 98. Well, 98. Doesn't he have to guess the number?
1: No, he knows the body temperature.
2: Mm-hmm. All right. Making sure he knows it's 98.
1: Well, yeah. He knows his body temperature. It's significant. 98.6, by the way.
3: Ted making him show his work over here.
1: I know. Like, good Lord. He got the right answer, man.
2: I wanted to give him a hint.
4: Davis, Big Dummy, 206-803.
3: Big Dummy!
1: Hello, Gordon. Welcome to the men's room.
5: Hey, guys.
1: Hola.
4: Gordon, are you sober or not sober?
5: Sober.
4: Sober, Gordon. Welcome to Big Dummy.
5: Thanks.
4: Gordon, do you fish?
5: I do not.
4: Okay.
1: He's not the Gordon's fisherman.
4: Men's room poll, you're going to take one, a loud chewer, someone with a lisp, Tourette's, or a third-person talker?
5: Probably a lisp. My little girl has one for now, hopefully.
4: All right.
5: But, yeah, I can deal with it.
4: Well, you apparently do.
1: Yeah. You're a parent, you deal with whatever they got, it becomes yours. All right.
5: For sure.
1: Got my son this morning. Gets out of bed, walks into my bedroom, climbs into my bed, lays down. I'm like, you got out of bed to lay down in a different bed. And then he gets up, walks out to the living room, lays down on the sofa. I'm like, all right, I'll see a pattern there. Let you do your thing, man. All right, your question. Who was the first Disney character to fart on screen in a Disney movie?
5: On a Disney movie? I don't remember much farting in Disney movies that I watched growing up, but maybe there was. I just didn't notice.
1: It's a little bit later. A little bit later. I mean, Disney tried to avoid the whole flatulence on screen thing, but they finally got over the hump.
5: My first guess is Stitch. I'll go with Stitch.
1: That's actually not a bad guess. Considering
4: I'll go Nemo.
3: I'll go Pumbaa.
1: It was Pumbaa.
4: Yeah.
1: Pumbaa and the Lion King.
5: Pumbaa, of course. That was his thing.
1: Did he, like, fart through the whole movie? Or did he just have one
3: It was brought up in the Hakuna Matata song. But they cut him off before he could actually say farted.
1: Ah, okay. Disney, we play it safe. All right, your question. According to Greek mythology, who is the first woman on Earth?
5: First woman on Earth?
1: In Greek mythology.
5: Right, Oh, is it? It's not a god. It's an actual woman.
1: This was like, I guess, the first human woman. Non-god.
5: Okay. Let's say. I'll just say Calypso.
1: She also, much like Eve, she gets a blame for ruining everything in the world.
3: Pandora.
2: Oh, yeah.
3: Her in that box.
1: Mm-hmm. Originally, it was Pandora's jar, is what the story originally was. Then they changed it to Pandora's box because apparently they asked some junior high school boys, what should they change it to? All right, your question. What TV show starred Shannon Doherty, Holly Marie Combs, and Alyssa Milano?
2: Oh, yeah. Solid lineup.
1: So I was doing this question earlier today, and they show the cast. And I'm like, yeah, man, that is fantastic. And I always had a thing for Holly Marie Combs.
2: All right.
1: And then I clicked on, what does she look like now? It's gone away. Oh, yeah. Times have changed.
5: Okay, this is definitely not a show I watched.
1: But you're probably aware of it. Even if you didn't watch it, you'd heard. Like, probably. I didn't watch Buffy, but I was very aware that it was on.
5: Yeah.
3: Ted knows what it is.
5: Mm-hmm. I can only think of shows I know it's not. Not shows it could be. Was it from the 90s?
1: I believe so, yes.
5: They were, what's that one?
1: I think they were witches.
2: Correct.
5: Yeah, witches. It's not Sabrina.
2: Some people. No, that's
5: not The Witch, because that's a movie.
2: It was a TV show, too.
5: It was a TV show, so I'll say Bewitched at the end.
4: Charmed?
2: Charmed.
5: Charmed. Charmed, yeah, Charmed.
4: All right, Gordon, question five.
1: Question number five. On which day of creation did God make the land and seas?
5: All right, let's see here. See, I wish I got that Salt Lake City question because I grew up Mormon, so I knew that one right away.
1: Okay.
5: Now, I grew up Mormon, so I should know the Bible, too.
2: I was going to say, man. Yeah, same God.
5: But, you know, these things kind of get mixed up here. We got the firmament is somewhere in there. Let's see, maybe work backwards. The animals and plants. I'll say day three.
1: Boom!
4: Got it. I was weird math, but you got there. Hey, somehow.
1: Man. Yeah. Just start backwards and work your way down.
4: Game is Big Dummy, 206-803 round.
6: Big Dummy!
1: Hello, Dwayne. Welcome to the men's room.
7: Hola, gentlemen.
4: Hola. Hola. Dwayne, are you sober or not sober?
7: I'm drinking a cold and smooth Bush Light, Miles.
4: Oh, nice. Oh, tall
2: Bush
4: boy.
2: Bush Latte.
4: Okay, Dwayne. Living large. What do you want to date? A loud chewer, someone with a lisp, Tourette's, or a third-person talker?
7: I think I'm going with the lisp because I would probably just laugh during the arguments and really make it worse.
4: Or make it better and more entertaining.
7: Yeah.
4: Either way.
7: Yeah.
1: All right, your question. What chemical makes plants green? Envy.
3: Think about Billy Madison.
7: Okay. I know. I know it's not right. I want to say chloroform. Chlorophyll.
4: Chlorophyll.
3: Okay. More like chlorophyll.
7: I always get those two mixed up.
1: Everybody does. That's why I can never successfully kidnap someone. All right.
7: You did, though.
1: I did. I didn't need chloroform. I needed liquid courage.
3: Called out.
1: And pepperoni. We're going to be a 50-50 question. True or false, bananas are herbs?
7: Ooh, I never heard that one. It sounds weird, so yeah, let's do it. Herbs.
2: I'll be down.
1: Yes, indeed. Bananas are actually herbs.
2: Smoke my banana?
1: But I don't think that means what you think it means. But
2: I just say smoke my herb.
1: Yeah, but everything like this, smoke it's kind of like tomatoes being fruits. It's all about how a plant grows, where it does its seeds, what its stems are like, and what the leaves are like, and all the rest of this crap. So believe it or not, bananas are just big ass herbs that we eat as a fruit.
4: Okay.
3: Well, all right.
1: Although technically, any part of the plant you eat like that would be the fruit of that plant.
4: I've had a banana leaf wrapped joint.
1: Oh, yeah? How was it? Jamaica?
4: No, here.
2: No, oh, really? You could buy them, right? Because they smoke like a
1: Smoke like a plunge. Yeah.
2: They're very good. A lot of people very much enjoy them.
4: Yes, I know some of those people.
2: I love them.
4: Game is Big Dummy, 206-803 Rock.
2: Especially, too, it's like I hang out with enough people that quit cigarettes, so they don't want to smoke a blunt because there's still tobacco and nicotine in it.
1: Right.
2: So those banana leaves ones, or palm leaf ones, are even better. Palm leaf blunts.
1: You know what? I'm going to have to investigate this to see if you're lying to me.
2: Good work.
4: They burn slow, too.
1: Yeah. Oh, that's terrible.
2: Yes.
1: Hello, Squatchy. Welcome to the men's room.
8: Hola, bichola.
4: Hola. Squatchy, are you sober or not sober?
8: I'm sober.
4: All right, Squatchy, welcome to Big Dummy. Squatchy. Okay, you're going to date one on our men's room poll. You're taking a loud chewer, someone with a lisp, Tourette's, or a third-person talker?
8: I'm going Tourette's just for the fun.
4: Tourette's it is.
1: All right. All right, here is your question. Matsusaka, Omi, and Kobe are all what type of beef? Matsusaka, Omi, and Kobe.
8: Are all what type of what?
1: Beef. B-E-E-F.
8: I would say Wagyu.
4: You got it. Well, you got it. One and done.
1: One and done. All right, before we let you go, true or false question for you. True or false, Adolf Hitler had a nephew who joined the U.S. Army during World War II. I'm sorry, U.S. Navy during World War II.
8: I'm going to say that's true.
4: That's weird.
1: Yes, it did.
4: Game is Big Dummy, 206-803 round.
6: Big Dummy!
1: Hello, Wade. Welcome to the men's room.
9: Ricola.
4: Hola.
2: What's up, Wade?
4: Wade, sober or not sober?
9: I'm drinking vodka.
1: Oh, very nice.
4: Okay.
9: Yeah.
4: All right, Wade, you're going to date one. Taking a loud chewer, someone with a lisp, Tourette's, or a third-person talker?
0: I'm going to go loud chew because I think I kind of do that because I got sinuses and I sometimes have to chew with my mouth open a little bit and it annoys people, but...
1: Does it? Does that annoy people?
4: No, it doesn't because you keep doing it.
1: Well, it doesn't mean it doesn't annoy people. It's whether or not you care.
0: Sometimes I just turn my head and chew the other way.
1: That way it's just weird and loud.
4: Yeah, you get a chipmunk.
1: Right? Yeah. All right, Wade, here's your question. Morello is a variety of what fruit? Morello.
0: What? Fruit?
1: Yep.
0: Well, I know it's Morello. Oh, no, I'm thinking of Modelo. That's a beer. Morello. Oh, man, I'm going to guess papaya?
4: I'll say tomato.
1: Cherry.
2: Oh, Morello cherries.
1: Yeah, so from Rage Against the Machine, ladies and gentlemen, Tom Cherry. Tell me that does not sound like a porn name.
2: Tom Cherry.
1: I'm Tom Cherry. I did have a hint that says it's also an 80s porn magazine.
4: Actually, his name was Buster.
1: Yes. All right, your question. What animal does a hippophobe fear? And it is not a hippopotamus. So what animal does a hippophobe fear?
0: Oh, let's see. Hippophobe. Let's see. Sun spider. Oh, man, you got me on that one.
1: Because I believe a hippopotamus is actually related to this animal.
2: Hmm. All right.
0: How about a rhinoceros?
1: Yeah, this is common sense. Horses.
2: Oh. Oh. Yeah. Horses are related to hippos?
1: I believe they are. I believe so. But you can Google it, man. I'm starting to what I think. Could be wrong, but
0: wouldn't
1: I'm pretty
0: that,
1: sure they're
0: wouldn't
1: wrong.
0: That just be like nightmare-phobia or something?
1: Yeah, look, to me, if you're not scared of rhinos or hippos, there's something wrong with you.
2: We should crossbreed them.
1: What, a horse and a hippo?
0: They got a propeller when they poop, so that's pretty scary right there.
1: If I could, I would, Wade. I'm telling you that right now.
0: Yeah, I know you would, Bill.
1: All right, your question.
2: I know you would.
1: I believe you, brother. All right, which spacecraft was the first to leave the solar system? The first to leave the solar system.
0: I'm going to say it was the Russian Sputnik.
1: Nope, Voyager 1.
0: Ah, and I think it's still out there, huh?
1: It's not only is it still out there, it still works. So my brother says he works in the office. There's one dude of all the guys that work for NASA and all the rest of the crap that works with the Voyager 1 because the battery just won't quit. And he has, so if you have a computer now, it's just basically a flat screen. This guy has the big ass monitor that's
4: kind
1: of
4: he's running
1: yellow.
4: On DOS or something weird.
1: Yeah, because they can't upgrade the computer because Voyager 1 would not understand the current computer language. Exactly. So this guy just sits there in front of the black screen.
4: So
1: the,
4: it's like walking into like a museum.
1: Basically, except the computer works.
4: He's probably got a dot matrix printer.
1: But he's the only guy that works on it. That's it. No one else even really understands what the hell Voyager means anymore. But this guy knows how to interpret the info and all that. But he's like, oh, yeah. Kind of a lonely dude.
0: If I'm not mistaken, it doesn't even have solar power or panels, does it?
1: It does not. That's why they can't believe this thing still works. So I'm like, hey, that's whatever crazy. You did there, whatever the battery is, like, recreate that. That would be mine.
0: You need to put those in the Teslas, then, I guess.
1: No, it'd burst into flames on its way out there. All right, your question. At what theater was Abraham Lincoln shot?
0: I believe that was the... not the GM theater, not the Dodge theater, but I believe it was the Ford theater.
1: Yes, indeed.
2: God, very good.
1: The Ford theater.
2: You guys ever go there?
4: Ford theater?
1: Is it still open, or do they just have it as kind of a tourist thing?
2: No, Ford theater, I believe, is still an operating theater.
1: Oh, really?
2: But you can go across the street to where they first took him, and they have, in like a glass case, the bed they laid him on, and the pillow, and his blood's still on it.
1: Cool.
2: It's awesome.
1: I mean, the way
4: people throw $5 bills on.
2: I'm just saying, like, if you like history, I do, it's super cool.
4: Yeah, I bet. What town is that in? Arlington?
2: Yeah, D.C.
4: All's in downtown.
2: Yeah.
4: Head Chef Cut Up Ted's Meat and Potatoes has the most popular and least popular picnic foods. And we've got your emails coming up next from the men's room at KISW.com.
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0: 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We return to the men's room with Miles and Thrill.
1: Going on a picnic with the head chef coming up, and first time for a few emails to the men's room at KISW.com. Oh, you mother.
2: You've got mail. You've got mail.
1: A couple of comments before we get to the birthdays, guys. That lisp story reminds me of when I worked at Costco 15 years ago. There was a guy with a lisp that came in and asked me where the smoked salmon was. He then asked me where the Kirkland Signature Sparkling Cider was at. Oh, it was so hard not to bust out laughing. Yeah, what else?
3: Signature Sparkling Cider.
1: Guys, I'm with Miles. When I was a kid, my grandparents used to take us up to Deception Pass and other places, but we would stop at KFC first and get a family meal and then go up there and eat outside. I always considered that a picnic. We also fed potato chips to deer, which I don't recommend, but I was a kid. And as far as Voyager 1, yes, no solar. It runs on 3 uranium decay thermoelectric generators. Uranium takes about 4.47 billion years to decay to half-life. So that thing should be have power for quite a while. Thank you, guys. That from David, who is an engineer.
4: All right. Well, that makes sense.
1: There you go.
3: I still think that dog's out there living.
4: You think he's still alive?
3: Getting treats? Yeah, he's in space.
4: Space dog.
1: Mm-hmm. Time for a couple birthdays brought to you by Men's Room Roasted Red Salsa from San Juan Salsa Company.
3: Dip responsibly.
1: Uncle Bacholos, want to wish a very happy 50th birthday to the love of my life and soon-to-be husband, Brian. He is the hardest working and kindest man I know. Works a very physical job during the day as a carpenter and still comes home and helps me around the house and the yard without having me to ask him. I'm the luckiest woman in the world to have snatched him up. And in 30 days, I'm going to lock him down and make him my husband. So can I get green beans, turtle sex, and the dirty Germans talking about how lucky he's going to get tonight? Thanks, guys. That from Amber.
5: Green bean.
4: What?
5: Green bean.
4: Okay.
5: Green bean.
4: Shock. Yeah, as they say in Deutschland, tonight Amber's going to let you get knee-deep in a lady goulash.
3: Yeah, what's the good thing is, according to that picture, it's easy access.
4: Yeah.
3: He's got on that kilt. She could reach under the sand and just grab his Highland dirk.
4: His dirk.
3: It's a weapon.
1: Yeah. Birthday today, Jason is 56. A story for you. Let's see. Well, not too long ago, I decided to do something nice for my husband. He was in the kitchen watching his cooking shows. I ran to the bathroom, took a fast shower, did my hair and makeup, put on well in an outfit of sorts. Next was my very nice heels. I came into the kitchen and put my leg up on his lunchbox and simply said, ooh la la. Of course, he turned around and saw me. His eyes were 100% locked in on me now. But unfortunately, I am not that graceful. So I hit the lunchbox just right, and let's say the next few minutes was very entertaining, with me trying not to fall on my face. However, I did twist my ankle, bruise my knee, all while laughing. Said to my husband as I hobbled away, on that note, I think I'm going to bed. The look on his face made me almost cry as he said, wait, no ooh la la? No, my love, no ooh-la-la for you tonight. That ship has sailed. So for his birthday today, maybe I can make a second attempt at the ooh-la-la. Wish him luck and a very happy birthday. Of course, his version of the story is way better as he got to watch me play ping pong with myself in the kitchen doorway. That from the lovely Jennifer. Dealer's choice on whatever you want to give Jason over there.
6: The penis is too small!
7: That's fun.
1: All right, guys.
3: Maybe don't throw the leg up on, like, just walk in the kitchen with the heels on, all right?
4: I like the Lego.
3: Yeah. Oh, didn't work out.
4: Yeah, true.
1: All right, guys, here you go.
8: Happy, happy, happy birthday. Happy, happy, happy birthday. Happy, happy, happy birthday to you, to you, to you.
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1: Thank you, Bob. A couple extra birthdays. Emails here. Hola, amigos. As far as unusual thing in your home, I was a pizza delivery driver for Pizza Hut from 2000 to 2003 while in high school and in college. Do you guys remember the Big New Yorker from that era?
4: Yeah.
3: Oh, yeah.
1: They had a special pizza box with the New York skyline that included the Chrysler Building and the Twin Towers. Now, after 9/11, they immediately discontinued the box, and I took some home as mementos. Unbeknownst to me, my mom took a box and framed it as a gift, where it has been hanging in my dining room ever since. Cheers, guys. That from Zick.
4: I saw the picture, man. That's actually pretty cool.
1: Yeah, that is very cool.
3: I love that pizza in that era.
1: God, I did too. That was a great pizza.
3: Yeah, that was a pretty standard every other Friday night for us.
1: Let's see here. Ted is the subject.
3: Yeah.
1: Hi, Ted. I'm going to Europe in a couple months, starting in Amsterdam, taking the train to Germany, then Switzerland and Italy. Any recommendations would be really helpful, man. Thanks a lot, and keep on rocking. That from Eric.
3: I mean, I think all three of us would agree. Like, if you're in Amsterdam, you're taking the train, go to Munich.
1: Yeah, for sure.
3: Like, man. Go to the Hofbrauhaus, right? Like, go to some of those famous. You should also do the historic thing. It's terrible. You got to learn about history. We went to Dachau, like one of the, where the SS started, to kind of learn that history. But Hofbrauhaus is excellent. Bavaria itself is beautiful. I don't know about the other countries, but I really liked Munich. I'd like to go back there.
1: Yeah, Munich was great. Another one for Ted. String cheese. Okay. This is for Ted. Ted, take a piece of string cheese.
3: Yeah.
1: Pull it out of the plastic it comes in. Microwave it for 10 seconds. It softens it and warms it up. Absolutely delicious. Rock on that from Adam. You ever warm any string cheese?
3: I haven't, but this weekend I was going to try to make like a homemade little string cheese egg roll. I saw a lady taking, what's that dough?
1: Filo? Filo? Whatever.
3: Yeah. And like kind of, or like, right, she just put a little piece of pepperoni and a little piece of mozzarella stick and then the air fryer.
1: Yeah, I mean, that's a winner, dude.
7: Got to be good.
1: Yeah. Catching up on emails here, podcasts and smells. Guys, catching up on the podcast on the Odyssey app about smells. One of my favorite smells is the ocean, especially down on the Oregon coast, which is so incredible. Even living in West Seattle, when the summer breeze brings the smell of salt water up to our house, I feel so warm or calm, and I have to stop and take a few deep breaths, and I feel so calm. The smell I will never forget was in New York City. It was my first trip, and I was waiting for the subway in Queens. When the train pulled up, I saw the left train car packed full. The middle train car was empty. Right car was also packed full. I was very naive and got on the empty train car. Big mistake. The smell of the train was so rancid and pungent. I saw in the opposite corner a person was hunched fully over in their seat, not moving. I am not 100% sure, but I'm pretty sure they were dead, and that was the reason for the smell.
3: Oh.
1: At the next stop, I switched cars, and a man giggled and said, "If you ever see an empty subway car like that, there is a reason that no one is on it. Lesson learned in the Big Apple." Cheers, guys. That from Elizabeth.
4: That is true.
1: Jesus.
4: New York City man, if no one's on the car, do not get on that car.
1: Okay, one more.
3: Sometimes, you know, lessons are hard. Learn the hard way.
1: Does Steve the Thrill Hill know his Armageddon is a Fortnite skin? And does his son use it? What was the story behind that again? Thanks, guys. That from Troy.
4: Okay, I don't know this. I don't believe the Armageddon skin on Fortnite is related to the Armageddon story. But long story short, I don't remember who the broadcaster was. But back in the day, but however many decades ago, this guy, he's a serious news guy. He's trying to relay a story that had come across his desk. And the story involved, it was two gay guys, and one guy had released a hamster, I believe, through a paper towel tube into the other man's rectum. The hamster then gets trapped in the other man's rectum, and it wasn't really his safe word, but I guess he's kind of freaking out because, well, there's a hamster in his butt, so he starts screaming,
10: Armageddon!
4: So as this guy is telling the story, again, he's just trying to tell this as a news story, but he's laughing all over himself, trying to tell the story, and for whatever reason, he keeps repeating
10: Armageddon,
4: because I guess the guy that was honestly suffering this particular condition kept screaming. So as this guy's relaying the story, he quoted this man, I want to say it's like 6 or 7 times, just keep screaming Armageddon, because the hamster was still trapped. That's the story. So like I'm saying, unless the Fortnite skin is a hamster, I don't think they're related. If it is a hamster, credit to Fortnite, that's hilarious.
1: Coming up at 5:08, we'll drink and toast with a shot of the day, but first,
11: time to open wide and sample Ted's meat and potatoes. Now, here's your host, head chef of the men's room, the Ted Nugent.
1: Head chef in the house.
3: Thank you, folks. Thank you. Sometimes as a head chef, you have to recognize other chefs. So I'm going to give a special shout out to the chef down at the Salal Steakhouse at the Emerald Queen Casino. That's some exciting stuff coming up for you folks.
1: All right.
3: Yeah.
1: What a great steak.
3: Oh, God, that was good.
1: Man, oh, man.
3: Phenomenal.
1: Scallops were okay.
3: Yeah.
1: Oh. I'm just kidding.
3: Oh.
1: They were fantastic. Someone we might know might have made the scallops that night.
3: Yeah. All right, so like I said, there's a new kind of trend. I'm sure you guys read the same story about people agreeing to kind of go on cheaper dates, this and that. So as much as I'm not a big picnic guy, feel like it's getting towards the end of summer. Fellas, she wants to go on a picnic? You suck it up. We're going on a picnic.
1: You suck it up and do it.
3: All right. So these, I got a list of 10
4: foods. Get you some daytime booty.
3: Yeah, for real.
4: Yeah, I mean, to me, that's what a picnic is. Like, oh, cool, all right.
3: Yeah, and like, look, I don't want to generalize here.
4: But
3: just bring some rosé.
12: Okay.
7: Yeah.
4: Right. He's not wrong. Absolutely, bring rosé. If she wants to go on a picnic and you agree to go, yeah, bring the rosé.
7: Right, because if you bring a red or a white, there's a chance you might get it wrong. I know a lot of women that love wine, but I've never seen them drink a white. But I know a lot of women that drink white, they don't like reds, but they all seem to merge in the rosé.
4: Especially when it's warm outside and the sun is out.
7: Hell, I love a bubbly rosé when it's warm outside.
1: How about a Prosecco?
10: Oh, yeah.
7: I like Prosecco. It's just a little too sweet as opposed to a sparkling white wine or a champagne. In my mind. But I did have a glass of it on the plane.
1: Oh, really?
7: Yeah, I did.

0: Lovely.
1: Yeah.
0: Hey, the head chef went, not first class, but he was in that business class. They suggested it. I took him up on it. So these are some picnic foods that are declining. You want to start with what's declining, and what's, and then we'll go to what's hot, what's everybody eating. Some of these foods, I'm not positive what year people were bringing these foods on picnics, but they start with potato salad.
2: Okay. I still thought that was tried and true, but apparently I'm dated.
0: Again, though, I think we're kind of getting caught in between like the cookout and the picnic.
2: Yeah.
0: Right? If we're sitting at the picnic table with Miles' fried chicken, I'll go.
2: Potato salad.

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2: Cheddar cheese is one of those fridge snacks. And like, even if people were coming over and in a panic, I was trying to make like pepperoni, like make a little ghetto charcuterie board.
3: Yeah.
2: I would take the slice of cheeses and break them into fours.
3: Exactly.
4: Yep.
2: I would just slap down a slice of cheddar.
3: You need a little meat in there, a little prosciutto.
4: Hey,
2: yeah. Now they say cheese and chutney is on the decline, which seems crazy to me because people love charcuterie.
3: And both of those go in with that perfectly.
2: Right. And on some of the list of things that are trending up, there's meats on there that you need the cheeses to balance them.
4: Agreed. Yeah. Otherwise, just a meat board.
2: Yeah. Nobody really, yeah.
4: And you're right. The cheese breaks it up, and whether it's chutney or some other kind of relish or fancy on the side, it makes a difference. Mm-hmm.
2: Now, this feels like an attack on maybe somebody in their younger 20s. They say cheap potato chips.
4: What?
3: Like, well, if you like potato chips, you just get the ones you like.
2: That's what I'm thinking.
4: Is someone going to bitch if you break out a bag of Lay's?
3: They all cost about the same.
4: Yeah.
3: I mean,
4: you can spend more, but it's not worth it.
3: They don't even really do generic chips. That's not even something they do at a grocery store.
2: So they do. The only generic chip I won't buy is a Ruffle. And I don't know why. Because I'll buy knockoff
4: Because
2: burritos.
4: Ruffles doesn't make them. Most of the generic stuff is made by a company that you know. So like a lot of times you buy generic chips. And you're like, they're not bad, right? Because Lay's made them. They just have a contract with whatever grocery store is selling them.
3: What is the, avocado oil chips? Is that Boulder? Or what is the name of that chip?
2: That is Boulder.
3: Boulder. Man, that's a good chip.
2: Boulder is good. And I mean, look, if you're going to go high-end chips, I like them. What's the other fancy brand? It's down that end.
3: Well, there's Kettle.
2: Kettle.
3: Kettle's pretty good.
4: Yeah.
2: Let's see. Also, this won't shock you. I'm into Tato's now.
4: Tato's?
2: It's like the Irish chip.
4: Of course.
2: But there's one from the north, one from the south. You got to find the right one. Again, they say things that are declining, sliced white bread. The top half of this list of things that are declining, to me, are picnics from like the 50s and 60s.
4: Right. I mean,
2: look, I don't know who's, trust me, it'll all make sense.
3: Well, trust me.
4: It just seems to me that if someone brought sliced white bread, there are other things that go with it for you to make a sandwich, not just,
3: exactly.
4: Here's a piece of bread.
3: If you brought that with pimento cheese, it would be a hit.
2: Okay. So next on the list is just sandwich spread.
3: Like ham spread or any of those old canned meat things?
2: It's like, I'm telling you, the top of this list gets very old
3: ham
2: school.
3: Spread.
4: Yeah, I'd say you're striking out at that point.
2: Sandwich spread. Next on the list, corned beef.
3: Oh, wow. That's a lot for a picnic.
2: I
4: would understand it.
3: If you had rye bread, you can make it.
2: Well, look, you could buy corned beef just already pre-sliced and make a cold corned beef sandwich. Next on the list, cocktail sausages.
3: Fair enough.
4: Yeah.
3: No Vienna for you.
2: I guess.
4: Straight out of the can, mama.
2: Are you cooking little smokies and bringing them?
3: I don't know. If you're in Vienna, do they have the sausages?
4: They're like, please do not attach our name to those.
2: Dude, one of the nicer places I had dinner one night in Ireland, they had cocktail, like little smokies. And I was like, we got to get them.
3: And?
4: How were they?
2: They were good. They fried them.
4: Huh.
3: Okay.
2: Yeah.
3: Okay.
4: Yeah, I've never had that.
2: Yeah. Then number one on the list of items that are declining for picnics. Viles, you love it. I like it. Pretty sure Thrill and Mike hate it. Spam.
4: Oh, I do not like spam.
3: I would never think of that.
2: Right.
5: Okay with spam.
2: Like, but what year was it that like people were like, hey, get the sliced white bread, the sandwich spread, corned beef, the cocktail sausages, and spam.
3: The thing about spam needs to be fried. Without question.
2: Some people eat it. I have a buddy that eats it raw because that's what his dad did.
3: Okay.
2: I mean, technically, I don't think you have to cook it. I cook it.
4: It's already done.
2: All right. Now, on the summer picnic list, these are foods that are trending high. They're just fancier and stuff. Number 10 on the list, focaccia.
4: Okay. In place of the white bread, bring focaccia. But like, you can dip it in oil and all the rest of that.
2: Correct.
4: Stuff. Yes.
3: Is this going to sound like a trip to Chateau St. Michel to watch a concert? Is this
4: kind
3: like
4: of, yeah.
3: olives and...
2: Yeah.
3: All
2: yeah.
3: these things. Is that, what,
2: tracking,
3: exactly. is that what's coming our way now?
4: This list may have been put out
3: so
4: by Chateau.
3: Basically,
4: Chateau
3: what you're saying is a picnic menu is not created by a man.
4: No. No chance.
2: All right. Now.
4: Because it'd be, again, corned beef would be back on the thing. Fried chicken.
2: Yeah. Basically, it's like

0: I feel like the list of things going down, they're being nice. They just didn't want to call me white trash. And then this next list is me trying to act like I'm not white trash.
1: Okay. All right.
0: Spanish tortilla.
1: Okay.
0: Which is not just a tortilla. It's like a dish.
1: Oh, really?
0: Yeah.
1: What is it?
2: I'm assuming that's corn.
0: Combines egg, potato, onion, olive oil, and salt. The best Spanish omelet you'll try.
1: Okay.
0: I don't even know where to buy one of those.
2: Yeah.
0: I got to learn how to make this Spanish tortilla and then be like, I don't know. I just feel like if I'm cooking, we're sitting in the house.
2: Yeah. Sounds like meal prep.
0: All right. Number 8 on the list. I agree with this one. I love them myself. Prosciutto.
2: Yep.
1: Oh, sure. Yeah. Bring that anywhere.
2: But you got to have a cheese and you got to have the back to the chutney or something. Mm-hmm.
0: Well, and here's a little head chef's going to give you a little shortcut. All right. You get that prosciutto. Then you go over, you're running low on time. They'll have pre-cut melon and wrap it. Wrap it around that cantaloupe.
2: You aren't kidding.
0: Yeah.
2: Honeydew,
0: yeah.
2: Watermelon, anything.
0: After we went through the prosciutto, next on the list, salami.
1: You can bring one or the other. You can bring both. I'm fine. But I'm like, if you got a cured meat, I'm good.
2: Yeah. If you have salami, I need like a spicy mustard.
0: Ah, have you had English mustard?
1: Yes.
2: I'm not.
0: Oh.
1: Oh, dude.
0: There's like horseradish that it's got a kick.
2: Oh, I got one of those in the refrigerator in there.
0: Yeah, yeah.
2: Okay, I do have it.
0: Also, I would say this. Be careful with your salamis. It took the head chef himself a few years to realize there is a massive range of flavors when it comes to salami. And some of them are quite spicy.
1: I was going to say, if it says spicy, believe them.
0: Next on the list, again, I don't know that I would cook this for a picnic, but I love it. I had it recently. Halloumi cheese.
1: I would do, well, let me rephrase that. My wife would do that, and I'd be happy she did. She does it a lot at the house.
0: Oh, yeah.
2: What's the prep on it?
0: You could just kind of grill it on a...
1: You just kind of brown it. You can grill it.
2: Yeah, but how do you do this on a picnic? So this would be pre-prep.
1: You would have to with you. Find the black family that's doing the cookout.
2: Or what is the one that's like a mozzarella ball? Burrata?
1: Burrata.
0: Right. Halloumi's very good. Mediterranean cheese. You can grill it. You can just pan fry it real quick. You can add a little spice to it. Or you could cut it up and add a little fresh honey that I've had. It's delicious.
1: I have done it every way you've said.
0: It's delicious, salty, squeaky cheese.
1: Every time she goes to
2: salty,
1: the market.
2: Salty, squeaky cheese.
1: It is.
0: Correct.
1: Literally.
0: I mean, that's, yeah. And it's that is the best way to describe
1: picture,
0: it.
1: Picture, it's not that it tastes like feta, but you know, feta salty. Mm-hmm. So it's salty, but it's dense, but not dense like cheddar. I don't know how to explain it. It's
0: Miles, if you got, just go to the store and get some and cook it up, and I guarantee you in your kitchen by yourself, because I know you'd be like,
2: I'll eat the whole thing.
0: God damn, he's right.
1: Just say this. You're welcome.
0: All right. Next on the list, chorizo.
1: Oh, God, yeah.
0: These are the picnic foods that are trending up. White
1: nothing
0: people,
1: like some greasy ass.
2: Yeah, I was like, what do you do with it?
1: I mean, I love chorizo.
0: I guess just cut it off. We talked about this in the office. I feel like white people have taken this over in this country. Hummus.
1: No longer Greek.
0: Yep. Breadsticks. Those little hard, crunchy ones.
1: I don't like those.
0: And then it ends with flatbreads and olives. Basically,
2: to use all that together.
0: Basically, it's the Mediterranean diet with
1: that's
0: a little Italian
1: exactly
0: meat.
1: Exactly what that.
2: Yeah, bring some olives.
0: Yeah.
2: I still say pimento cheese.
0: Dude, I'm with you. I love pimento cheese.
2: I think it's perfect for a picnic.
0: Yeah.
2: It's kind of taken off like tots. Like it's always been there, but now people are like, ooh,
1: they discover
2: cheese.
1: It. Yeah.
2: Exactly.
0: Yeah.
2: Thank you, Head Chef. We appreciate it. Shot of the Day is coming up at 5:08.
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1: 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No question too big, no question too small. We will even answer your questions if you send them in. Stuff like, what happens when a cemetery goes out of business? What should we do about teens using AI to do their homework? 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
1: I cut him at 5:08. We'll drink a toast with a shot of the day. And we do have your headlines on the way at 5:50. But first, quick check-in with Mike Hawk and some of the stories and headlines he is not working on.
2: Well, thank you, Miles. A study on mice found that a bad diet might make microplastics even harder on your liver.
3: But that's mice.
2: It is mice.
4: I feel like you're eating bad food. I just assume there's more microplastics in it.
2: Pretty much, yeah.
4: I'm not even positive what a microplastic is.
2: Little tiny microscopic plastic particles.
3: And then they all collect and...
2: Right. Get into your brain and whatnot or something like that. I don't know. It's the new scare right now.
4: I don't think we have to do studies. Like, if you eat bad food, it's not good.
3: If you eat plastic, it's probably not good for you, guys. Right. They're summed up.
4: Yeah, maybe get it out of the food.
2: If you're not fueling
3: your
2: body...
3: Well, no. We're not going to do that. We're just letting you know that the plastics you eat are bad for you. Like, who would have thunk?
2: Right. If you're not fueling your body properly, it's not operating properly. What do you know?
3: Shocking.
2: It's been discovered that a dying star is fueling the galaxy's cosmic recycling system.
3: Well, yeah. I mean, this is kind of what it does. Yeah. Like, the reason, like, why gold is of value.
2: Yeah.
3: Is that the gold you find is the only gold that there is. It is not produced now. An exploded star creates gold. So whatever star was here before our current solar system was here, when it blew up, it created gold.
2: Oh.
3: That gold gets absorbed, probably different planets too, but gets absorbed into our crust, whatever. Like, but that's it. Yeah. That gold, it's not created again until our sun explodes or dies.
2: Good crusty gold.
3: Yeah, so part of the reason it's worth something is that it's limited.
2: Right,
3: I'm sure there's a ton of it, but still, it's whatever we've got is all you're going to have.
2: Didn't we find like a crap ton of gold on another planet or something like that, or another space rock or something like that?
3: I know, like on Jupiter, it rains diamonds.
2: Right.
3: Just because of the pressure and all this stuff. So, like, it's precious here, but, you know, cosmically speaking, it's not rare. But the point is, if you find gold on any one body, whatever the planet, that's all the gold that place is going to have.
2: That's going to be a thing.
3: It'll never generate more.
2: Jupiter diamonds. Saying,
4: yeah, I know. Oh, I wanted a bigger diamond. Well, bitch, go to Jupiter. They rain diamonds there, all right? Working a job here.
5: It's a Jupiter diamond.
2: According to a new study, parents who run with a stroller report fewer injuries.
1: I used to love doing that.
2: Oh, yeah?
1: Yeah, because sometimes I like turn to the front to see what they're doing. Half the time, they're just knocked out.
2: Exactly.
1: I'm like, this is great. Just
2: pass that.
4: Are they saying the grown-up has less injuries?
2: Yes.
3: Yeah.
4: And that makes sense if you're holding a stroller in front of you.
3: Yes.
1: I had a one-seater and a two-seater.
2: Dang.
1: Yeah.
2: Which was easier to run with?
1: Believe it or not, probably a double. Because it's a little more solid, steady, and just rolls.
2: That's what I thought.
3: Actually, the best advice I got, you know, you're going to be a new parent, our kid's not born yet, and you're buying all this crap, like Babies R Us or whatever. And we saw some swank-ass stroller. So like, yeah, we'll do that. There was another couple there. The guy looked at me and said, you don't have a kid yet, do you? I go, no. He said, listen, the only thing about the stroller, he goes, it is great. It's fantastic. It's high quality. It's like, imagine going to the grocery store. Going to the department, he's like, it just doesn't fit.
2: Sure.
3: I was like, seriously, good looking out. He's like, look, no, he goes, the only reason I know this is because we basically bought the same thing.
2: Right. Yeah.
3: And everywhere we went is a pain in the ass. So
2: why does every
3: if you're expecting, even if someone gets you that really nice stroller, seriously, just trade it in for something that's a little more equitable as far as size
2: there
3: goes.
2: There you go. Put your thinking caps on, gents. Time for the Merriam-Webster word of the day. Steve, you currently hold the title on this one after getting the big win yesterday. This is a noun brought to you by the letter S. I give you guys a 30% chance of success on this guy. Now, in military context, this word refers to various actions involving discharge or release of bombs, rockets, artillery, etc., as well as
3: sortie,
2: as well as to the bombs or projectiles released in such an action. In general use, it's usually used to refer to a strong or sudden verbal attack. But it can also refer to a sudden occurrence of applause, laughter from many people.
3: Okay.
2: S word, two syllables.
3: A noun.
2: A noun, usually used to refer to a strong or sudden verbal attack, but it can also refer to a sudden occurrence of applause, laughter, or etc. from many people. You've heard of this word before. Last and final call. The word is salvo.
3: Opening salvo. Derby got it here on YouTube.
2: Ah, good job there, Derby. Couples who exercised together reported better communication, better conflict resolution, and less marital conflict than couples who did not exercise. So it doesn't necessarily that they need to exercise together at the same time, but both need to be actively exercising within the same time frame.
3: That makes sense.
1: Yeah, when I go to the gym with my wife, I'm like, you go your way, I'm going mine.
2: Exactly.
1: So I just walk over and like, how much more time do you need? You know, and
2: right.
1: I'll fill the next 10 minutes with whatever until she's done.
2: Your endorphins are pumping at the same time. You kind of get synced up a little bit there.
1: Now let's go get lunch.
2: Yeah.
4: Yeah, I'm with you. It's tough. Like, I don't mind going at the same time, but like, she liked running. I'm not a huge runner, so I was like, right, you can run. I'll just walk quickly the other way around.
1: Yeah,
2: exactly.
4: But like, I don't want to hold you back. Like, it seemed like it would be a fight.
2: Absolutely.
1: Right.
2: The wife and I will sometimes do videos together, but a lot of the time it's, you know, I'm doing heavy lifting while she's doing Pilates or something like that, or, you know, stretching or whatever the hell she does over there.
1: Yeah.
4: She's like Lewis Hamilton.
2: Yeah.
4: He doesn't lift a lot anymore. He's mostly Pilates and yoga.
3: Oh, I thought you meant her looks.
2: Jesus. Wow.
4: He's a good looking man, but still a man.
2: Tell you what, man, she got me into the Pilates there. We did a 25-day challenge. That sucks for one, but two, it works.
4: Every man I know that's ever done Pilates is like, I thought it was gonna be something else. It was much harder than I thought.
2: It's so hard. Because it's time under tension.
4: Yeah.
2: It's not anything, you know, a whole lot. It's simple. It's easy, actually.
3: But it's just the length of time you're doing something.
2: Correct. You're holding a pose for a good long time while doing other things, you know, adding on, as they like to say. Now you're squatting down, and then you're doing weird things over here, or you're bending down this way. But it's not about the big muscles. It's about the little small muscles that connect it all together.
3: No thanks.
2: And it helps mobility. It is insane how much it helps mobility. I friggin' hate it. Like, I curse it. She likes doing it with me because I bitch the entire time. But... doggone it, it works, dude. When it comes to your olive oil choices, it's being suggested that virgin olive oil may protect from an aging brain, may protect an aging brain, while refined oil was linked to a faster decline.
3: Oh, really?
1: Yep. Basically, they say that avocado oil and animal fats do not affect brain health.
2: Gotcha.
1: So,
3: overall
1: health. So, if it's not extra virgin olive oil, if it's not avocado oil, any seed-based oil is crap for your body.
2: Right.
1: Even if it's grapeseed oil, sunflower seed oil, corn-based, canola, all that crap. The reason the French are so skinny, one of the thoughts is, and they have no cholesterol, they cook and eat butter.
2: Gotcha. It's fat.
1: Yeah. They eat animal fat. So if it's tallow, whatever it is.
4: I was gonna say beef tallow, yeah.
2: Sure. Yeah. That makes sense. And Greeks are all using olive oil too.
1: Mm-hmm.
2: Mediterranean diet's always like the number one diet to go with.
3: I mean, you look at any other country's diet, you go like, oh, that's what they do.
2: Exactly. Exactly. Teenagers with more unstructured free time are more likely to break the law, according to a new study.
3: A new one?
2: Yeah. We figured that out.
3: Jesus Christ.
1: If you want to waste spending, let's start there.
3: My God, man. If you told me, hey, we need funding, okay, what are you studying? And they said, it, like, I can give you the answer.
4: Mm-hmm. What's come the old up saying? With something else. Idle hands or the devil's playground?
3: Yes. Much,
2: yes.
4: Yeah.
3: What do I say about every teenager? I mean, my God, guys. Right. Did a study to figure out why people have been saying the same thing for 5,000 years. Right. That's why.
2: Exactly. Steve, earlier today on Big Dummy, you mentioned that bananas are actually herbs.
3: Herbs,
2: as they like to say
3: herbs,
2: across the West.
3: Herbs.
2: But that got me curious.
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2: So this comes to us from EdenGreen.com. Eden Green, like the Garden of Eden.
1: Mm-hmm.
2: And it is all of the fruits that you think are vegetables.
3: All of the fruits that
2: you think are vegetables. I also did get an AI rundown of different common foods that are in the wrong food groups, as it were.
3: Okay.
2: So starting with these fruits here. The big one that we always get, tomatoes.
3: It's a fruit.
2: Tomatoes develop from the flower of the tomato plant and contain seeds, fitting the botanical definition of a fruit.
4: Yeah. It's also a nightshade.
2: Their savory flavor leads to their culinary use as a vegetable, yet they're significantly classified as a fruit.
3: Yeah.
4: Yeah.
3: Because it's a fruit.
2: Right. They show up in all the salads.
3: Sure.
2: They show up in the produce aisle with all the rest of the vegetables. They are a fruit.
3: That's why ketchup is a smoothie.
2: It's exactly right.
4: Well, for the most part, I feel like when actual fruit shows up in a salad, it's dried.
2: Right.
3: Yeah.
4: Crazy.
1: So if you have a Bloody Mary, are you really having a smoothie?
3: More or less a smoothie with vodka added.
1: Yeah.
4: I call that a protein shake.
2: Yeah. At that point, it's a fruit juice, right? Because it's a tomato juice, not...
3: It is. It's a fruit juice.
2: Right. It's a fruit juice.
4: I know I've been on this kick, but if you're instead of Bloody Mary, just get yourself a Michelada.
2: Michelada.
3: Which one is that? What's the thing they add?
4: It's beer and you put chamoy in the glass. Rim it with tahine, and then it's basically like Bloody Mary mix and beer together.
3: Okay.
4: Yeah.
3: Yeah.
4: Don't order it in Dublin. They look at you like you're a whack job.
2: Good job, Ted.
4: Yeah.
2: Cucumbers show up on the list.
4: Cucumbers are fruit?
2: Cucumbers are fruit.
3: Yeah. Ah,
4: seeds.
3: Think about when you cut it open, right?
2: Right. They develop off of the plant. They got seeds on the inside. They are technically a fruit.
3: Mm-hmm.
2: They're a delicious fruit. I know that you don't like them, Steve, because they're a vegetable fruit, but...
3: I mean, look, I don't care if it's fruit or vegetable. It still tastes stupid. But the one thing I will say is cucumber water, it's so refreshing. That is the only adjective. It's almost like Manchurian Candidate, right? If people have cucumber water, no one just says, this is good. It's always, this is refreshing. I'm like, is this some weird, like, Android thing going on?
4: It just is. It's the best thing to re-burp. I miss that effing cucumber vodka.
3: I don't like cucumbers, but that stuff was actually pretty good.
2: Right?
4: Yeah.
2: I'll just hammer on a cucumber.
3: Yeah, my kids eat cucumbers. My wife likes cucumbers. I don't.
4: Yeah, I like those little baby guys.
2: Yeah, that's exactly the ones I'm doing.
4: Yeah.
2: Yeah. Also, cucumber coins, man. I'll get after it. Bell peppers show up on the list.
3: Yep.
2: They are the mature fruits of the capsicum plant. They come in various colors, including green, yellow, orange, and red.
3: Me too.
2: Containing seeds and developing from the blossom. They're categorized as fruits. My God's name.
3: The rainbow.
4: You eat that bag of the mini peppers?
2: Yes.
4: Yeah, good with hummus.
2: I've come around on the peppers. Yeah. I did not like them when I was younger. As I got older,
4: sure.
2: And I suppose the sweetness started to go away, and I was like.